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4: Hey, what's up? It's me, Chad Benson. Normally, I'm here from noon to 3. But right now, we're going to bring you a few highlights from this week right here on Supertalk 99.7.
5: I got a big show for you. We're all here. The gang is all here. See Bell right there? Bell had a hot dog yesterday, sent me a picture of it.
6: That's a good-looking hot dog.
5: And then he told me, Ken, I don't really like hot dogs.
6: But he ate it anyway.
5: He did.
7: No, it wasn't bad, but I'm just not a huge fan of hot dogs. I mean, if somebody that is went in and had that hot dog, they'd be like, I'm coming back here.
6: That's a good-looking hot dog.
8: That was a good-looking hot dog.
5: I had a ham dog yesterday. I put it in the fryer, but I didn't have hot dog buns, and I wasn't going out because, as we all know, once you enter the threshold of your home, you're not allowed to leave. It's a rule. And so I had to use hamburger buns for my ham dog as I sat there and watched the soccer game. And, Ken, I have something special for you.
6: All right.
5: Are you ready for it?
6: I'm ready.
5: Here we go. Game tied at 1. Ball gets pipped by Messi. But as Jed Smith reaches for it, oh, then what happens?
9: Macalister libre! Macalister palo otra vez! Iba Messi! Primero, Spence! Ah, Maca! Messi engancha y va, tiró con la derecha!
5: He's having fun.
9: Goal!
5: Just keeps going and going. You think it's done right now, right, isn't he?
9: Goal!
7: That man is undeniably having a religious experience.
6: He absolutely is.
9: Goal!
5: Oh.
9: Goal! Astro Argentino! Asistencia de Leo con la derecha.
6: That's the best.
5: He is under his canter. He was very excited.
6: That is the best.
5: He was almost in tears. And then the guy that does it for... So he does it for us. And the guy who does it for Argentina, it was a religious experience for him too.
6: Oh, absolutely.
5: Like, it was a religious experience watching that and just, oh, just he's running out of breath. He can't even do it. And that was just a few minutes after they had scored to tie the game. So his voice was shot. But he went for it because that's a professional.
6: I think I counted 10 goals.
5: Yes, yes, yes. 1, 2, 3, 4, 5, 6, 7, 8, 9, 10.
7: How many did Messi make?
5: Messi set up both of the goals, including the one that won it. And we're going to play some of the British reaction coming up in a little bit. I'm going to tell you this. I was telling Bell, Dave Portnoy said, I only ever want to watch British sports radio because they had lost their mind, was the best way to say it. They had lost their ever-loving mind. And then afterwards, the Argentinian team held up signs about the Falklands on the field, which has not gone over well. Let's just put it that way. It's
6: not gone over well. Kind of holding a grudge there.
5: A little bit. And Messi said afterwards, that game meant more to the people of Argentina than even it did to the team because of their hatred over one another, if you will.
6: Yeah.
7: All they have to do is learn how to defend against intercontinental ballistic missiles.
5: Easy for you to say.
7: And they can get those islands back just like that.
5: They could have those puffin islands where there's eight people and a puffin.
7: And a couple of seals.
5: Goodness me. Yeah, it was an interesting game to say the least. Well, people losing their mind.
6: How's Great Britain taking it?
5: I'm gonna just play something for you here. Just a little something from some of the people. And so this right here is their which one are we going to play? Okay, this is one of their biggest podcasters who's watching the game live. And when I mean big, he is like 500,000 people watching him.
8: I can't believe that you score against Argentina and then you sit back for 35 minutes and you bring on defenders. Moron. Nah, I've backed this manager all tournament. That is just so... I've never seen England in a World Cup final. We'll never have a better f***ing chance. And he f***ing parks the bus. Why is Harry Kane still on the f***ing pitch? And the worst of it is, nobody liked it. No English fan has liked this for 25 minutes. We've all been going, you're not even defending well. Why are you parking the bus when you can't f***ing defend?
5: So many of those.
6: I saw a social media post. It was Mick Jagger.
5: Oh,
6: just shaking his head.
5: Just crushed.
6: Yeah.
5: Mick Jagger crushed. This is Talk Sport. This is where I used to work when it was called Talk Radio UK. They're watching the game and doing like, Monday Night Football with the two brothers,
6: right.
5: The Manning brothers.
6: Yeah.
5: They're watching the game and it's 1-1.
10: We had so much more to give in this game. And we just retreated. It's a terrible decision. This is what he's brought in for, to get this decision right. Oh, my God.
5: He threw the microphone.
10: We're out. It's the worst decision ever. It's a sackable offense. Argentina have won it in the 92nd minute. It's a shocking, shocking decision. Thomas Tuchel, you should be embarrassed. Sack him. Sack him. Sack him.
6: Goodness.
5: Oh, so.
7: Is he going to get fired?
5: He wants to stay, which is odd. He does. And it's funny because the BBC, I've got some of theirs, are like, I don't think Spain will play the way England did. They're very reserved. I don't think they like England. They play much different because they're much more continental.
6: Wow.
5: This guy's all, sack him, sack him. You could see the blood pour. Oh, it's just fantastic.
6: Boy, they've got nothing on Philadelphia Eagles fans.
5: No,
6: Philadelphia Eagles fans have nothing on English soccer fans.
5: No. If I'm Thomas Tuchel, in fact, Colombia, same thing. Some of Colombia's players, they refused to go home after the World Cup loss because of threats.
6: Wow.
5: So they stayed in America.
7: What, from cartels?
5: From just average people.
7: Average fans?
5: Yeah, they're nuts. Mick Jagger, man, he was totally crushed.
6: Yeah, he did not look happy.
5: That was something else to tell you that right now. Oh, the damn dude, that guy sounds like he's having a heart attack. You know what? He'd like to give that heart attack to Thomas Tuchel.
6: That's good, right?
5: Fantastic, though. It was so great. And then I ate my ham dog and watched the game. It was very nice.
6: Ah, there you go.
5: There you go. could be. People are asking the question again. You could get what with your carpal tunnel with your finger?
6: Yeah, let's look at this here. Chuck Sievertson over there at ABC News has a texting thumb therapy story.
7: You need to have your thumb amputated?
6: Well, I don't think it's come to that yet.
5: That seems like you're really going, you're starting right there.
6: I was getting ready to say, go see Dr. Brother Bilal.
5: Good God.
6: Texting thumb can describe phone-related pains caused by tired-out tendons and achy joints, like stiffness, throbbing near the knuckle, and a clicking sensation when bending the thumb. If not treated, you could get carpal tunnel and arthritis.
5: Oh, God.
6: A doctor at the University of Kentucky Healthcare Hand Center says limit your phone time or take short breaks. Mix up postures. Switch hands to type. Use a different finger. Use the voice-to-text feature. Circle and ring-shaped grip accessories attached to the back of the phone, which can help.
5: Yeah.
6: Basically.
5: I like talk-to-text. The problem is I have to go back and re-text half the stuff that I said.
6: Right.
5: Because either it picks up nothing, or if there's a sound in there, TV could be on very low, it'll pick up everything the television said.
7: Or the cat meows.
5: Yeah, the cat meows. I mean, right. And I know because I get stuff from you guys here. I can tell you talk to text. As you say, the whore of moose. Instead of whore moose. Oh, lordy, lordy. Switch hands, boys. Switch hands. That's what everybody's saying there. Somebody's like, what I didn't hear Chuck say was, just don't go on the phone. Yeah. I swipe. Do you swipe? That's how I type. I've got the swipe board. Oh, yeah.
7: No, I thumb it.
6: Right
7: across the keyboard. I don't know how to use that swipe.
5: You don't know how to use a lot of things.
7: I don't.
5: You're as close to a Luddite as we're going to find.
7: What's that?
5: You don't like technology.
7: Oh, I love technology. Mm. It's just learning it is a little bit intimidating sometimes.
5: How old are you, sir?
7: 21.
5: Okay. Learn it. So, you know, that is just crazy. Just swipe. Swiping's easy, man. You just like...
7: Swiping is easy for you because you've learned how to do it. It's just like when you say, doing AI is easy because you learned how to do it.
5: But you know how I learned how to do it? I just did it.
7: Right. But I didn't know it was that simple.
5: But you just do stuff. It's not like when we were kids growing up, everybody had the first computer. They're like, whatever you do, if you don't take these 9 steps to turn the computer off, it'll catch fire and blow up.
7: And you'll lose all your
5: information. You'll lose everything you've ever had on your 97 floppy disk. It's not like that anymore. It isn't.
6: Floppy disk.
5: Remember floppy disk?
6: I remember those.
5: Oh, but that's, just learn.
7: And they thought it was a big deal when they finally started moving over to cassettes. And that was ended up being more of a problem than the floppy disk.
5: Yeah, so. Yeah, it's hard for women to make sandwiches without their thumbs, Bill.
7: Well, I don't want any lady to lose her thumbs. I don't want her to lose any body part because that means there was some form of violence directed against her, and we don't want that.
5: Well, you were the one who's like, just cut their thumbs off if they don't work because you can't type, right?
7: I didn't say that.
5: That's pretty much what you sounded like.
7: That's not what I said.
6: Dr. Brother Bilal.
7: Said, ladies, if you really want to get on my good side, nice sandwich with some bacon, lettuce, tomato, and a little bit of extra mayonnaise. We're friends.
6: Unwashed lettuce.
5: Lettuce. We got to talk about that today. I was telling Bell, he's like, what stories you do on my national show? I said, you know, the funniest story is watching all of the people talk about this. You know, and they're trying not to laugh. And which one? And they'll say, explosive. I heard somebody say, was Elizabeth Schultz, who had an explosive tummy. I'm like, I don't think it's explosive tummy.
6: No.
7: If anything's explosive intestine.
5: Yeah, or something like it's, yeah, but still. But then watching other people like, explosive diarrhea. They're just trying to get through it, but they know they want to say it. They're like, I got to say something like this on the radio.
6: That's what I say.
5: Yeah.
7: The revolt of your colon.
5: Uncle Sam's revenge. Now, they think it's lettuce.
6: Yeah, they're starting to think, they're starting to lean toward lettuce and... And even though Taco Bell is, you know, making the changes it's making, it's still unknown if Taco Bell is the actual source.
5: Yeah, yeah. I don't...
6: There may be a lot of restaurants making changes. They're just not announcing
5: it. They just don't know. It's probably coming from one farm that, like you said, used a certain reclaimed water. Something happened in that farm, and it's gone out to restaurants and a few other places, and now it's spread.
6: Yeah.
5: And it's not so much the farm's fault. It is wherever they're getting their water or whatever. So
6: right.
5: But there's no – I was watching a doctor today who said, if you get norovirus, 2-3 days. If you get this, there are people that have had this for 6 weeks.
6: Yes.
5: And
6: it can get dangerous.
7: The, the time to run its course?
5: Well, what do you mean? This?
7: Yeah. Are you talking – when you say norovirus
5: – Norovirus, 2-3 days, it runs right through you.
7: And
5: right.
7: Then, but,
5: yeah.
7: So that's its time to
5: – Yeah, because it's a virus and it's going to run its course.
7: But if you get the poop virus, it's 6 weeks?
5: Yeah. It could last up to that.
6: Well, this is a parasite.
5: Yeah. And some people have mild symptoms that last for a few days, but there are other people – it's 141 people have been hospitalized by it. And, you know, I mean, as we've been telling you guys, this doesn't happen in donuts.
6: No, no. At least not yet.
7: Or churros.
5: Or churros. That's right. It doesn't happen in donuts or churros.
7: Or Fruity Pebbles.
5: I had, you know what I had today?
7: Donut.
5: I didn't. I had a Reese's Fast Break. I had half of one left. Ate that. I feel great. You know why? Because it's not lettuce.
6: You don't have to wash it.
5: You don't, because it tastes delicious. But that's what I've been seeing, that it looks like it's lettuce. And, you know, the doctor even said, look, right now, if I could give you advice in certain states, Michigan, some of the other states, stay away from some fruits and vegetables, at least for the next couple weeks.
7: Just go low carb for a while and just eat you some protein.
5: There you go. Doritos doesn't happen with Doritos either, or beer or seltzers. Look, all of you guys are chiming in with this. You guys get where we're going with this. It's not that this food is bad for you. It's just that it's bad right now is what we're saying.
7: And then after it's not bad right now anymore, then it'll be good for you again.
5: Yeah, there you go. And more expensive, because now that it's been off the market, they've got to go redo stuff. It's going to cost you an extra $5 for a head of lettuce. What's lettuce cost?
6: I have no idea.
7: I think the last time I bought a head of lettuce was $380 something.
5: Yeah. I told my wife, I said, it sucks that this is happening, because I was just getting ready to eat good. She didn't buy it. She did.
7: Your wife is a pretty smart woman.
5: She's like, you were not gonna. I said, honey, I was just getting ready to walk out right now after work today and go get all the lettuce I could and start eating correctly. And then Ken said, watch out for the poop lettuce. I'm like, you know, I can't do that. So there you guys go. A lot of stuff to get to today. A lot of stuff. Interesting. Channel 5 did a little deep dive in on federal time, because apparently old Marsha Blackburn was investigated for federal time.
7: They investigated her?
5: They investigated her for federal time.
7: What do you mean by that?
5: The feds came in and said, are you using taxpayer money to help out with your governor's race? So you're Senate people to help out with your governor's race. Not the same.
7: Oh, of course, they didn't find anything.
5: I don't think they've concluded, but they've also looked into, you know, John Rose, like anybody else who's had anything to, so they were looked, but they looked hard into her. So federal time.
7: She obviously didn't have time to assist or participate in the investigation, because she's talking to Tennesseans every day.
5: Every day. Got a bunch of other good stuff on the way. Trump speaking tonight. Breathalyzer's finally coming here. You know what else may be coming here? Paramount. The pictures. Interesting.
7: They're moving the office here?
5: They may move everything here.
7: Including the studios.
5: Everything.
6: Interesting.
5: Very interesting. Talk about that as well. If you're missing the show, we say shame on you. Go!
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4: Hey, what's up? It's me, Chad Benson. Normally, I'm here from noon to 3. But right now, we're going to bring you a few highlights from this week right here on Super Talk 99.7.
5: That's my favorite story of the day.
6: Wow.
5: Teleprompter guy was reading the speech going, this is going to take an hour and 47 minutes. I'm going to put some money on it.
6: Yeah.
5: Wow. That. Guy's been with us since 2016. Man. So Trump's probably, you know what's funny? Because we're talking about this guy and they're coming after him. It's front page news. Trump bought stocks and then the next day tweeted stuff or true stuff about them and stocks went up. Nothing. You're just like, this guy made 100 G's being a teleprompter guy. He's going to be in trouble with the feds.
6: That's good work if you can get it.
5: It is good work if you can get it, no doubt. Have you seen how bad the fires are in Canada?
6: Yeah, apparently they're spreading smoke over the U.S. of A.
5: This is how it starts, guys.
7: They're California-level fires, aren't they?
5: They are. Luckily, nobody lives in Canada, so it's just burning down all the Christmas trees. There's going to be a shortage of maple syrup, but you know what? We'll survive. We'll survive.
7: No, we won't.
5: I mean, it's bad. Like, they're showing, like, Northeast, the Midwest. There's parts of big cities that are orange.
7: Where am I going to get my poutine?
5: Where are you going to? What is poutine? That's the fries with weird stuff on it?
7: That's the fries with gravy on it.
5: What kind of gravy is that?
7: Cheese curds. I don't know. I've never.
5: You never had poutine?
7: I never have had poutine, but
5: it's great.
7: I'd eat it in a heartbeat. When you say fries and gravy, I'm already in.
5: So you've had it, Ken?
6: Yeah, I've had hot chicken poutine.
5: Okay, what kind of gravy is there a specific kind of gravy that's poutine?
6: I don't know what it was.
5: Is it like dark gravy? Is it white?
6: I can't remember, but it was delicious.
5: It was delicious.
6: Especially with a hot chicken in it.
5: Speaking of hot chicken, so, you know, Hattie B's over here?
6: Yeah.
5: Across the street, they've got the... They're not Chick-fil-A, but God, what's the other chicken place? Chick-fil-A, and then there's the one that only gives you their sauce. I always forget what the hell they're called.
7: Is that Prince's?
5: No, no, it's a big
6: Slim Chickens.
5: No, it's a big chicken, like, you know, like
7: a chain.
5: Yeah, it's a chain.
7: I don't know.
5: I forgot. They're moving across the street. They're having a war already. I think there's going to be a fight of chicken.
6: Two chicken joints fighting each other in the middle of the street.
7: They'll put some guy up in one of the elevated buildings with a towel or a big sheet with a sign on it that says, bad chicken, bad chicken. Big red light shining in his room at night.
5: Brown gravy is what I'm being told.
7: So that is basically beef gravy, right?
5: Yeah. Yeah, that's what it is.
6: I just remember a lot of hot chicken and cheese in mine with French fries.
7: What kind of cheese do they use?
6: I don't know.
7: Because it's basically cubed when it starts out.
6: Is it? Mine was melted.
7: It was?
5: Yeah, it was.
6: Not like liquid. It was just melted cheese.
7: Yours was kept in the back for a while.
5: I like...
7: But I've seen Kevin Smith and Jason Mewes eat some poutine.
5: Poutine. Sounds like a dirty word.
7: It does sound like a dirty
5: Doesn't it
7: word.
5: Sound like a dirty word? Because it sounds very close to a dirty word in Spanish is why. By the way, it's canes.
7: And then they find out that poutine is actually something very yummy to eat.
5: Yeah. Raising Cane's, by the way, is the place that's
7: moving
5: across.
7: They've got poutine?
5: Street. No, they're the ones moving across the street from Hattie B's, and they're throwing down. Hattie's coming out, and so are the Cane's.
7: Hattie B's has been around forever.
5: Yeah.
7: Isn't that a meat and three? That has hot chicken?
5: Yeah.
7: Yeah, because I've eaten there before. That place is
5: monster. Hattie B's is awesome.
7: It's a monster.
5: But it honestly, for me, it is a two-minute walk. I'm super excited. Hattie B's is 2 minutes and 10 seconds. So, this is how close they are. This is going to be a good fight. I'm going to go watch it.
7: Are they just on the other side of your building?
5: Yeah, they're on the other side. You remember where we ate that little...
7: Yeah.
5: It's where the Mexican restaurant. It's across the street from the Mexican restaurant, which is diagonal from Hattie B's.
7: I got to go get me some hot chicken.
5: There we go. Hot chicken, baby. Hot chicken coming up. A lot of stuff to talk about today locally. Well, take a little listen to the whole investigation they did on, Fed time. Is it real? Apparently it is real. Not Israel. That they've got enough issues right now. Is real. We'll talk a little bit about that, among other things. If you miss any of the show, shame on you. Grab the podcast. Chat message, Super Talk.
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4: Council. What's up, everybody? It's me, Chad Benson. You know me. I'm here noon to three every day. We're going to bring you a few of our fonder moments from earlier in the week right here on Supertalk 99.7.
5: I like it.
12: Girl!
5: Should be your ringtone. Hold on, Argentina's calling us. Girl!
7: No, that new Nickelback should be my ringtone.
5: That's a very loud song.
7: Yes, it is.
5: Man, it's a very loud song. Some of you are chiming in about the insider trading. It's really weird. Kalshi, you can bet on anything. What's the new thing you can... Oh, delays at airports now. They filed so that you can bet on whether or not there's going to be a delay on your flight.
7: But unless you're in the back end of the decision-making room, you don't really have any opportunity to rig that.
5: No.
7: And I would like to see what the terms of use are for people betting on stuff that they have influence over.
5: That's, well, you know, like this whole thing with the guy, the teleprompter guy, as somebody said, well, just because you know how long it is doesn't mean, because Trump goes off script.
7: Oh, yeah, yeah.
5: So, but at that point, you just bet the overs, several of them. Everybody's thinking it's an hour and 25 minutes. You go 2 hours, 240, whatever you think it is over that, because you know you've got to factor in, you know, after, because he's been doing it since 2016. He's been his teleprompter guy. So he knows, okay, I know that Trump is going to go off script at least 10 times. Each time is going to be 2 minutes. I can factor in an extra 20 minutes.
7: So when he's placing his bet, does he have to concern himself at all with how long he does go off script? Or is it that considered a part of the speech?
5: No, it's just a time thing. So it doesn't matter how long that, you know.
6: Yeah, if it goes over a certain time, he wins.
5: He wins. Doesn't matter.
7: So even
5: it doesn't have to be part of the script.
7: Even if he switches gears and starts talking about how, you know, he was robbed of Minnesota or something
5: No.
7: That's still considered part of the
5: script. Yeah, it's just a time thing.
7: Okay.
5: So from the time he goes, like tonight, because my buddy sends me this today. Because he and I, we do a thing every Thursday night. I said, I go, Jim, I said, let's do it after his speech. I go, how long do you think it is? He goes to Polymarket and sends me something. He goes, right now the big money's on 30 minutes or more.
7: I'd say an hour or more considering the subject matter.
5: Yeah, that's what I would say too. That's what I'm going with, an hour or more. At least.
6: I'd say 47 minutes.
5: That's good. Because... Well, if he's only, because I'm not sure, here's the thing, tonight, he's going to talk about, you know, Georgia and the election, but there's also a chance he may talk about Iran, which will add some time, and there's a chance he may talk about what's going on with immigration and the shootings. So if it's one subject, I think Ken is spot on. If it's two or three, we could be here till tomorrow.
7: You think he's going to bring up Maduro?
5: No, I'm hearing it's the Chinese.
7: Well, they're always a good bad guy.
5: They are good bad guys.
7: But they have good food.
5: But it's, everything is supposed to be tonight alleged. Like, they could have done this. This was susceptible to things. Not here is the proof.
7: I would really like some here is the proof.
5: Yeah, that, you know, when it comes to this, I need the here's the proof thing.
7: Can I get some lettuce and some proof on it?
5: You don't want lettuce, man. Man, I'm telling you, don't want the lettuce, man. Speaking of the lettuce, did she or didn't she? Channel 5 did an investigation into Fed time because we've been laughing about it.
12: We were told you were going to answer questions. Can you answer some questions about your run for governor?
13: I am here on federal time. We were doing a federal event, but thank you.
14: 3 weeks ago, when News Channel 5 Investigates had questions for Marsha Blackburn, the GOP candidate for governor invoked a rule that ethics experts say does not actually apply to elected officials, claiming she could not answer questions while on what she called federal time. But Blackburn has not always been so careful. News Channel 5 has now confirmed that her office itself became the focus of a secret investigation by the Senate Ethics Committee last year. That investigation, likely officially classified as a preliminary inquiry, included interviews with members of Blackburn staff. Those people were asked about the relationship between people working on taxpayer time and Wirt Baker, the well-connected political strategist who has headed Blackburn's campaigns for years.
5: So, taking a look at the campaign. So, if you work for her, right, and we've met several, and we've been over there. So, you work, you know, for her, you work for the Senate, the office of the Senate. You work for the Senator Blackburn, and that means the dollars that you get are Fed money. So, you can't go out, not so much her, we know, but they can't go out on Fed time and campaign for governor hopeful or work on governor stuff.
7: What if it was something like they just went out and started putting signs up for
5: it? No.
7: Can't do that?
5: No. Now, they can do it on their own time. They can volunteer.
7: But they can't get paid with federal money.
5: They can't get paid with Fed dollars.
7: Okay.
5: And that's the big thing. Fed dollars, no. Which I think we can all appreciate. I'm totally fine with that. When she talks about Fed time,
7: she's talking about not having time to talk to you because she doesn't want to say something stupid that'll kill her lead.
5: That's the thing right there. Because for her, yeah, if they've flown her somewhere specifically for something, and she's, you know, she can't give a speech in the middle of it, start campaigning for herself, you know, at a big, you know, so they fly her, you know, she uses the, you know, her money and her power and everything to come over here from Tennessee, you know, to Tennessee to give a speech at some sort of tech thing that is what we're going to do to bring jobs, you know, from DC. We've got this and we're going to route this here and it's going to be great. And then she can't just start going out and saying, you have to vote for me for governor. This is why I'm great. But afterwards, she can talk to people.
7: What if somebody comes up to her and is like, I love your policies. I don't know what they are, but they're awesome. And I'm really thinking about voting for you before, you know, her work is concluded. Does she just have to blow them off?
5: No. Because this is, when you listen to this and when you listen to the investigation had more to do with whether or not she was steering people in her office to do things for the campaign and not the campaign for Senate, campaign for governor. Remember to separate. And that's what the issue was more about than whether or not she was on Fed time.
14: Investigators wanted to know if Senate staffers have been pressured to engage in political activities while on taxpayer time or using taxpayer resources.
15: The ethical concern with having official staff working on the campaign is that you're using taxpayer money for campaign activity. And that's a basic ethics rule that all staffers are aware of, as well as all members.
14: And is it illegal as well as unethical?
15: It is absolutely illegal for a lawmaker to use taxpayer money for campaign activity.
14: Kendrick Payne is general counsel and vice president at the Campaign Legal Center, a nonpartisan group that works to hold the government accountable. He says members of Congress should know that such lines should never be crossed.
15: Investigations have occurred with congressional offices potentially violating this rule, but you don't see it often because most people are fully aware of it and they know that there's not really a gray area. It's really cut and dry if you are using campaign money, using official staff for campaign activity.
5: Yeah, it's fairly simple. And let's be real. Do they probably do some of those things? Take a phone call? It's like one of those things where if you're a staffer and, you know, you're helping her and you take a phone call. I mean, if they want to get technical, yes. I mean, you could probably, got to call the other phone, got to do this. Do they blur the line? Of course they do. It's politics. I mean, my God, we're talking about the teleprompter guy at the White House and whether or not he made $100,000 off betting how long Trump's speeches were. And he's making a deal with the feds. What kind of deal is it? It's so weird. Like, what kind of deal are you going to cut? I mean, is that illegal? I don't see what he did that was wrong. But that being said, not only did they, you know, bring up this, she released a bunch of pictures, apparently, of John Rose's people and said that they were also doing stuff on Fed time. And John Rose's people said, no, we're volunteering because they can do that. They can do that. They can volunteer on their own time to work for campaigns. And I know a lot of you guys don't like Phil. This is all stuff that's public record that they did an investigation on. You know, take it for what it's worth. It's interesting. Do I think anything's going to come out of it? No, none of these things ever do. And if anybody ever gets in trouble, who's it going to be? It's going to be one of the staffers. Because we know that the actual people at the top rarely get in trouble for anything. And unfortunately, that poor guy, poor teleprompter guy, he's not getting a goal today. No goal, just jail. I wonder, but I'm still trying to think.
6: You think he can go to jail?
5: No, I don't think Trump would allow that. Yeah, but if you honestly think about it, guys, think about the fact that how much money, in particular, politicians have made, how much insider trading, how much crap they have done, and who gets popped? The dude making, what, 70 grand a year being the teleprompter guy because he thought he'd take a little flit at the poly market using the length of Trump's speeches.
7: Well, Trump needs to pardon him and then give him like a grant of, $10 million.
5: Yeah. So I don't think he'd go to jail, though, because, like, Ken, how would you even describe that? Because it's, you're not throwing a baseball game, right? It's not like the, you know, gambling. It's,
6: you're just betting.
5: You're betting, and you're betting on a human being that, do you really know how long he's going to talk?
6: Yeah, and I mean, is there any written word somewhere that says, by the way, if you are the president's teleprompter, you cannot bet on this?
5: That's what I want to know.
7: But the thing is he knows, he can find out how long the speech is. He can find out what's going to be in it. And if it's something that more than likely would cause him to deviate, or if the speech is probably one he's going to give pretty straight, he's got a lot of inside information that can help him calculate those things he needs to calculate.
6: But is that illegal?
5: There's no laws against it. And when you think about it, there's no laws.
7: If it's not illegal, if I was running Polymarket, I'd be like, wait a minute, you got too much information here. You're trying to scam us.
5: Oh, and that's the whole point, right? Because remember when Trump came out a couple months ago going, you guys can't, everybody here at the White House, you guys are going out and you're laying money on, remember the Venezuela Maduro thing and all that kind of stuff?
7: Yep.
5: Nobody really went to jail or got in trouble. You guys can't do it. And you got to pay some of the money back or whatever. I don't know. Where's the law that says dude can't do it? I mean, I don't, you know, unless he and Trump are in cahoots and you're not going after Trump.
6: Are we talking about that soldier?
5: Yeah, remember the soldier?
6: Yeah.
5: Yeah.
6: Yeah, he bet on when the operation was going to take place.
5: Yes.
6: Now, see, that could fall under, it seems to me,
7: secrecy
6: that
7: laws.
6: Could fall under some sort of like, I don't know, well, I don't know what that would fall under.
5: See, that's what I'm talking about. Because you're not asking, you're taking,
6: like, maybe endangering the mission somehow?
5: Maybe, but that's.
6: But you don't know who he is.
5: There you go. Therein lies the magic of it all. All of these things, you know, like what happens? You know that, what if you say, I think these two pilots delayed going and they must have laid thousands of dollars. I mean, we're going to, this is the thing with the polymark, when you can bet on anything. And this is the problem that they're talking about with the poly market, because it's certain Kalshi and poly market, two separate things. One of them's completely unregulated. So, and I don't know what kind of deal this guy's making. I'm still trying to figure out exactly.

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2: Hey, normally you hear me, Chad Benson, from noon to 3 daily. And you may miss some stuff, so you know what? Shame on you. And here's some what you've missed this week right here on Super Talk 99.7.
3: All right, guys. We're going to have to move Bell's Sports to next hour because Bell and I, and we're all talking about the Kalshi market, the Poly market, all of that stuff. Apparently, it wasn't the time, Bell. It was the mentions of certain words that they were looking at. Like how many times he would mention Iran or Iraq.
4: He would have obviously been able to see the speech.
3: Yes, yes. If he would have done that on Poly market, because it's not regulated, they probably couldn't have went after him. So, alas, I'm not quite sure what's going to happen.
4: So, if you are on the Poly market and you're going after that speech based on words, there's no legal basis for them to come after you because it's not...
3: They may come after you and say, we found suspicious stuff and we found out that this guy is related in some way or shape or form to the White House and the group. They may do that because...
5: Well, thunderstrucky.
3: I don't think we have too much rain coming. It's been actually a beautiful week. Not quite Chamber of Commerce weather, as Ken likes to put it, but getting there. I'm still waiting for the... We're going to have a couple more. I'm going to say 10 days. We should bet on the weather. Can we do that? I bet we can. 10 days of over feels like 100 degrees.
4: Let's be honest. Most of the time, the Chamber of Commerce just needs to be sued.
3: Do they?
4: Yeah. It was like I was like that in Florida, too, because they show all this information about, oh, you can go to Disney World and Epcot and the beaches are wonderful and SeaWorld and the Great Red. You're not doing any of that when you live there. You're getting up, you're going to work, you're coming home, you're refusing to leave the house again because you're too old. And the kids, at least, are skipping school to go to the beach, and you're never finding out when they do it.
3: Well, you have to work so much to be able to afford the house to live near the beach
4: that's true.
3: You can never go. What was your, I always think, like, when was my I don't want to go out and do anything moment? You know, the joke about when you get to 30, you're like, is there parking? It's not even that. I mean, I remember.
4: Mine was in the 40s.
3: Was it in the 40s?
4: Yeah. Because I was still working promotion in my 30s, and I was going to shows and loving it.
3: Yeah, but that was your job.
4: Yeah, but it was still an awesome, fun job. I mean, how much complaining are you going to do when you're hanging out backstage with David Bowie?
3: Not much. Well, now I would be. I'd be like, he's haunting us. That's kind of weird. You guys see that?
4: He's kind of, corpse kind of smelling, too.
3: He is Ziggy Stardust, dust being the operative word. I remember, because when I was playing soccer, I didn't do anything. I mean, that was it. I just played. I worked out. Then when I got into to radio, my hours, you know, Ken will attest to this, the mornings are insane.
4: When you were in soccer, you were officially obsessed with soccer.
3: I was obsessed, yeah. I was Golasso. That's what I was. I was obsessed with it. And so I didn't go out. I didn't drink anyway, so it didn't matter. So, I mean, I was obsessed. I was like, I'd work out more, eat some more.
4: Were you eating well or were you just working out?
3: No, I ate well. When I was in England, I very, very well.
4: So the working out was double effective.
3: It was double effective. It was, and then you're also in your 20s. You know, we're talking about the other day, you know, with, you know, as Ken said, it's like, you ever going to feel like that again? I don't know. Maybe.
4: Nope.
3: No, probably not. Well, with some help with low T. Because if you got low T and get that testosterone, so they're giving the military now. Did you see that yesterday?
4: Oh, yeah. And Adam Idiot Schiff said that it was that Hegseth had embraced gender-affirming care.
3: Yeah, so did, what's her name? Jayapal. She came out. She goes, that's gender-affirming care. I'm like, no, how is that gender-affirming care?
4: They're not giving testosterone.
3: They're not giving them estrogen
4: to men that are pretending to be women.
3: Yeah. And women they produce.
0: 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From the Busy Bee Plumbing, Heating, and Cooling Studios.
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7: From ABC News. I'm Dave Packard. CENTCOM calls it swift punishment. The U.S. launching new airstrikes against Iran after the deaths of two U.S. service members in an Iranian attack last night.
8: U.S. Central Command says the two service members were killed in Jordan.
5: A third service member is said to be missing in action. Four more were so badly wounded they had to be medically evacuated to hospitals, but the military says they have since been discharged. In total, some 427 U.S. service members have now been wounded, and 16 have lost their lives in the Iran war. This, as the new supreme leader of Iran puts out a social media message warning of unforgettable lessons for America. Stephen Portnoy, ABC News, Washington.
8: The wildfire is roaring through parts of Minnesota and Canada are still pumping out that smoke that's drifting across more than a dozen states. ABC's Morgan Norwood.
9: Washington, D.C. and New York have the worst air quality among major cities around the world as smoke from the Canadian wildfires continue to spread from the nation's capital, touching Boston and Buffalo. Washington's skyline blurred behind a thick haze. Tourists masking up.
8: New warnings about the parasitic illness now linked to shredded iceberg lettuce. ABC's Ike Ajachi.
10: The CDC confirming more than 1,600 cases and nearly 100 hospitalized linked to lettuce served at Taco Bell locations in five states. The FDA's investigation traced it all back to a single supplier in Mexico. The probe is still widening with hundreds of more cases still pending.
8: And now the FDA reporting that a sample of shredded iceberg lettuce supplied by Taylor Farms, which was not part of the current recall, has tested positive for the parasite. Cleanup efforts begin in communities hit by flash flooding in Texas. ABC's Jacqueline Lee.
11: At least two people have died. More than 230 people were rescued, with more than 2,000 emergency personnel deployed. And now that cleanup begins, officials warning residents to be cautious. The rain has moved down, but the flood threat remains.
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12: Here's your forewarn weather forecast.
13: Muggy overnight tonight with some patchy fog possible, but all in all, it's going to be a pretty quiet night for us. I'm WSMV 4 First Alert meteorologist Bree Smith. Afternoon showers and storms, a good bet again Saturday and Sunday, just like we've had for most of this week, and remaining very hot and humid. Highs in the 90s through the weekend, heat index into the triple digits, so be smart with the heat. Cold front comes next Tuesday, and it'll bring a little relief.
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0: And look at us, ladies, working on a Saturday night in downtown Nashville, Tennessee. And I am so happy to be here. It is CMA Fest weekend. I mean, we have people from everywhere, all over the world joining us. And I am so blessed to be in the studio. We're broadcasting live at the end of Music Row. And if you're driving through town, if you're listening online, we have people listening all over the world, across the pond, even Spain. And shout out to my normal co-host who's here, who's on vacation, Angela Cherry. But if you're wondering, what in the world is this show? It's the show's about you. This show is about what we spend 70% of our lives doing, and that's working. And it does not matter if you're the CEO of the company, you're the line haul driver, you start your own business, you're in education, you're an actor, singer, director, you haul trash. It doesn't matter. It's simply the talent that other people surround themselves with. This show is for you. And every single week, we're going to take apart a topic. We're going to have inspiring guests, of which I have two of in the studio with me, because we always have these amazing people that come join us. And we're going to just tell you, you're not on an island by yourself, right? That's the thing, right? Don't be on an island by yourself. And I've been saying this for like almost 300 shows now. And my name is Jennifer Sheets, S-H-E-E-T-S, like sheets of paper, sheets on your bed, whatever's more fun. And I'll tell you a little bit about myself too, but I'm joined live in studio because I'm going to tell you about my two guests in a minute, but I have my incomparable and amazing producer, RJ. How are you, RJ?
1: Jen, every single time you say it, it just makes me smile.
0: Because you are incredible, right? Yeah.
1: Well, you keep saying it like that, I might start believing it.
0: Well, listen, Mason filled in last week because you were doing what? So all of the ladies listening are going to go like a big aw, right? Tell them what you were doing.
1: It was the wife's birthday, so I took her to see a concert that of her favorite artist.
0: And you did it. Didn't matter whether you liked him or not, which I think you do anyway. But
1: I like the guy. He's good. Fulton Lee, if you haven't heard of him.
0: Yeah, he's really good. He's amazing. And you were at the Basement, right?
1: Yes, the Basement East.
0: Yeah, that was fantastic. So you had a good time.
1: Great time.
0: And the whole time you were thinking, dang, I miss doing the show with Jen.
1: Genuinely, yes, because I always have a good time. And I miss Jenna Van Ives.
0: You did miss her. Like, she's fantastic. Like, I can't wait to have her on the show again. All of you all that missed last week, I had Jenna Van Ois that was on the show. She used to play Blossom's best friend on the show, Blossom. She was on the Parkers for 5 years. And she's an outstanding director, producer, all of the things. And she's got a big trilogy coming out. She's been at a film festival. Their actress just won Best Actress for that. And we're going to be doing more with Jenna. So I'm just so thankful that you all got to meet her last week. So with that being said, so let me tell you a little bit about myself before I introduce these amazing human beings that have my heart in the studio with me today. So if you don't know who I am, which it's like nobody does, but anybody does say this, like, how does this girl get this show? Well, I have had a company for 25 years, almost 26 years, and I was in staffing for a ton of that time. And put like over 40,000 people to work at one point. And my son, when he was 3 years old, got diagnosed with leukemia. And I say this phrase repeatedly that my best friends know I say it, but it's the only way to say it. It's like I always say that if you think getting a cancer diagnosis for your kid is bad once, get it 3 times. And then he had a bone marrow transplant. And he's now 20 and just finished his sophomore year at Ohio State. I have a beautiful, beautiful 16-year-old daughter. And I just want you all to know that, like, I understand what it's like to have to start over because I hit rock bottom. And I actually did a show, didn't we, RJ? We did a show about hitting rock bottom, right? Remember that? And it was crazy.
1: Yes, you've been there. I've been there. I think everybody's been there at some point.
0: Absolutely. Which I think is really good segue as to why I wanted to have this show today, because I know what shows are coming up. And these two women in the studio, so like my sister, if she's listening, like she's my sister, I love and adore, and these are my two other sisters. Like by adopting them as my sisters, because they have my heart completely. And I thought it was really important to talk about how we are as women, entrepreneurs, people in general, of how we think of ourselves, but how other people view us. And like what happens when you have to pivot, you know, in life. So my thing is like, what, tell me like who you are. Like I asked the both of them, I said, before we came on the show, because I know who they are because they have my heart, but I said, tell me who you are. And what's really funny is that both of these beautiful, amazing, talented women did what so many women do. They told me who they love, who they care for, and who needs them before they ever told me what they accomplished. And so this episode isn't just about like careers and switching. It's about pivoting. It's absolutely about pivoting. So I want to introduce them, but I want to do something kind of fun with it, because it's like what she said versus the world, what the world should hear. And this isn't just for women. This is about men too, because there are a lot of men out there that feel the exact same way. So like, you know, what someone themselves said. So what she said or what he said, but versus what we all should hear about you. So I want to start with Annette Dean. So when I asked Annette who she was, she said, I'm Annette. I'm working single mom of two. I've been widowed for 9 years. I worked several years in banking and accounting, and now I work for the school district. I became a school bookkeeper because I wanted to be present in my kids' lives. But here's what Annette forgot to tell you. Annette Dean is a woman who rebuilt her entire world when life gave her no warning and no roadmap. 9 years ago, Annette lost her husband unexpectedly to an appendicitis, which should never happen in this day and time, leaving her a widow and a single mother with two young children who still needed their mom to be their strength, their stability, and their safe place. She did not quit. She didn't collapse, and she adapted. So with a background in banking, accounting, and operations, Annette took those skills and made a choice many mothers would understand. She pivoted professionally, not because she couldn't do more, but because she chose what mattered most in that season, and that was being present for her children. So she has managed finance, supported organizations, solved problems, raised a family, and carried responsibilities that most people will never see. So now as one child prepares for her senior year and another enters high school, Annette represents millions of women who quietly rebuild, lead, sacrifice, and succeed every freaking single day without ever putting it on a resume. Okay, and then the next person that's in this room with me is Vicki Wakefield. Now I want to tell you what Vicki told me. Vicki told me when I asked who she was. She said, I've been in the corporate world for over 30 years. I'm a mother of four children, blessed with three additional children, and starting my life as an almost empty nester. But this is what Vicki forgot to tell you. Vicki Wakefield is not just a mom entering a new chapter. She is a woman with over three decades of professional expertise, leadership, resilience, and reinvention. She started in insurance only 19 years old. Vicki built a career across nearly every side of the industry, sales, customer relationships, underwriting, claims, operations, problem solving, and leadership. And she earned her degree while working full time and raising her four daughters. She's built relationships with customers, agents, teams, and organizations. She handled complex insurance situations, negotiated claim resolutions, managed high pressure conversations, became licensed across nearly the entire country. And her career journey includes Farmers Insurance, State Farm, auto underwriting, complex claims, subrogation, areas that require patience, intelligence, negotiation, emotional control, and the ability to communicate with people during some of their most stressful moments. So, but when I asked her to introduce herself, she led with being a mom, because that's what women do. They minimize the mountains they've climbed because they were too busy climbing them. So Vicki's story is about the next chapter, about realizing that what happens after years pouring into careers, kids going off, companies, spouses, children, women are allowed to rediscover themselves too. And this is what we're talking about today. So welcome to the show, Annette Dean and Vicki Wakefield. Yeah.
2: Thank you.
0: Thank you, RJ. That was worth every bit of it. Like, you two are like a little stunned, right?
2: Didn't expect that from you.
0: Yeah, well, hey, you know, not my first rodeo, right?
2: No.
0: Okay, so I'm gonna talk to you. You're both sisters.
2: Yes.
0: From the same mister.
2: Yes. Yes.
0: Okay, so, which, who cares, right? Anyway, I'm just saying. So when you guys, I asked you to tell me about yourselves, and you initially went to your families, and then, Vicki, I'll go to you first, and Annette answer. What made you feel like you had, and I don't think you felt like you had to, what was the instinct in you answering the way that you did?
2: Well, I've been doing that the majority of my life. I mean, my first daughter came when I was 19, almost 20. So yeah, I've been a mother all my life. I mean, my daughter, my youngest, just graduated high school. So yeah, she's going off to college. So
0: That's all I did. So you're identifying in what you built, kind of, you know, like help that, even though they're their own person, it's that, right?
2: Exactly. Yeah. Exactly.
0: And Annette, how about you? Like, that was the same thing you said, like, I'm a mom. I'm this and this and this, which is our most important job, by the way. But I want to talk a little bit about pivoting, but go ahead. Like, what were you thinking?
3: My kids are my world. They are what I get up in the mornings for. They are what I do for.
0: And nothing else is like, everything's secondary, right?
3: Everything's secondary.
0: Okay, so let's talk about that for a minute, because I'm the same way. You both know me. You know that. People that listen to the show, people that everywhere, and people that don't know me, I'm just telling you, my kids are everything. That's why I always talk about the trials and tribulations that we've been through and all that stuff, and nothing matters, because even like when Colton got sick, my son got sick, I didn't care if I lived in a van down by the river, if I lost everything I had, as long as he was better. And I think that's a general thing of any parent out there. Like, that's the thing. But what is it that we suppress ourselves? Like, what do you think that is? And that why we have this kind of second moment? Because I see it, and I want you guys to kind of jump in. And RJ, I want to ask you a question about this too, because, you know, you have a mom. So I want to ask you this. Like, let me ask him this first, because I want you to answer on this and can think about it. So RJ, your mom, like, when you think of her, do you think of her mom first? Do you think career first? Like, what are the things you're most proud of about her? Like, three things that you're most proud about your mom.
1: Well, for starters, my mom, if she's listening, hello. I'm most proud because of what she sacrificed for my brother and I. So, like, I had both parents around, but my mother was a pharmacist. She worked night shifts at a hospital for, almost 22 years, working seven nights on, seven nights off. And she kept that going for a very long time because it was her goal to, like, be there for us whenever she had a chance. So I'm not even joking. She would pull, like, full nights, seven nights a week, and then seven nights off, and she kept that going.
0: So now that you're married, because I know they're going to expand on what I'm going to ask them, so I'm giving them a minute to think about it. But now that you're married, like, explain to us as a man, like, what do you think about your wife? Like, do you think of her in that way? Do you think, like, you know her as a mom first or a future mom first? Do you think of her as career first? Like, because I think we respond to questions as what we think the perception is of everybody else versus how maybe we should really feel.
1: Well, I would say probably putting her as future mom first because trying to spend some time together right now before kids come in the picture. We spent 2 years doing long distance, so we'd like to have some time to ourselves first.
0: Now, you should have applauded yourself for that because that was really, really good. Okay, so Vicky and Annette, moving forward, now we're at a pivoting point. Like, Annette, you lost your husband. You were widowed with the little kids. How old were they at the time? 6 and 8 or something?
3: 5 and 7.
0: So this happens and you have to pivot completely. And here your sister that's sitting here with us, she was here in Tennessee and you were in Kansas, right? Mm-hmm. So what was that moment? Because, I mean, I've known you that long. Like, I mean, I know that, like, I know you come and visit and things like that. But what was that moment when you said, I'm leaving. It's time to start over. I don't care. Like, as bad as this is, I need something better.
3: It was actually my daughter. She was taking the death of her dad very hard, and I couldn't do anything to get her out of it. We tried counseling. I tried talking to her. We tried going on trips, but every time we came back to town, it's like this dark cloud was over her head, and nothing I could do was getting rid of it. And we went to visit Vicky one weekend in Memorial Day, and a whole nother girl appeared when we were here in Tennessee. And I thought, I got to get her out of town. I got to start her over. And she's been here, and she has done nothing but thrive.
0: She has thrived, yes. I will tell you that. Yeah, she definitely has.
3: She's come out of her shell. She's taken on officer position in FFA. She wants to go to college. I mean, the girl has just really come into herself, and it's been the best decision I could have made for her.
0: And you made it because you put your family first. The kids went first, and you said, okay, I see this. I need to make a pivot. So that was your reason for pivoting.
3: Yes.
0: We're tabling that because we're coming back to all this fun stuff. Plus, we're going to talk about the naked guy over at the Virgin Hotels. We're going to talk about that later, too. But so, Vicky, you have had some things, too, because you were in Missouri, mm-hmm. and then you from Kansas and went to Missouri, and then you came to Nashville, and you had to pivot a couple different times.
2: Many times.
0: And so was it the kids that you thought first in pivoting?
2: Always. It was always the kids. Always kids.
0: What was the most surprising thing about you pivoting? Were you worried about how they would take it, but were you surprised at how they did in the best ways?
2: I was surprised at how well they took it, but it scared me to death wondering how I was going to do it. I mean, because you come to this whole different aspect. Okay, now you're the provider. You're the financial holder. You got to take care of this. So now you're the head of the household along with everything else. And so it just becomes priority, your kids, number one. No matter what you got to do, you got to take care of them.
0: So, like, the beautiful thing before we go to break, and we're going to have a little fun. We're not going to be all sit because we're going to give people a chance to, like, I wanted them to know the deep stories because I feel like whether you're a woman or a man, honestly, that you get to this point in life where you pivot. And I think there's so many people this with AI coming and taking jobs every day and the empty nester thing or almost empty nester. I think we're all kind of feeling this weird place of, like, where do we belong anymore, right? And for those that are coming out of college and are young like RJ, it's not that I want them to hear this because there's going to come a pivotal point in their life where things are going to shift like this as well, right? And we need to show people that we're resilient, right? This is what happens and you're not alone and we can do things and what steps to take towards it. So before we take a break, I want to let you know that we've talked about this over and over, that HireFlow 360, you can't wait till they launch this on this show. Of all the places that they could start it, it's here in Nashville and it is state of the art. It will revolutionize hiring. It will revolutionize CRM. It will take away everything that's discriminatory about it. It will take the ease out. There will never be what we call a resume again when this is done. And I can't wait to share more with you about HireFlow 360. So keep on. I'll give you the website in a couple weeks. We're teasing everything out little bit by little bit, but stick around because we're going to have a lot of fun. I mean, I know if I teased that we were at Virgin Hotel before tonight and there was like the naked guy or whatever you want to call him at the pool. RJ, you've been up there before with us. Like, that's not a norm up there, is it?
1: No, I wouldn't say so.
0: That's not a norm. Poor Virgin Hotel's like, what's she talking about? But no, it was not them. It was this. But we got to talk about some fun stuff because, you know, we're here to live another day because we enjoy it and we embrace life. And so I just want to say to everybody, we're so happy you joined us. Thankful you're here. We're going to take a quick break. We'll be back in just a few minutes with Master of the Workforce here on Super Talk 99.7 WT.
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0: 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I am your host, Jennifer Sheets, S-H-E-E-T-S, like sheets on the bed, between the sheets, whatever's more fun. But you're laughing at me because you know I say that all the time. But if you want to find me on social media, want to talk about show ideas, have an idea for a guest you want me to have on, then you can just go out to Instagram at the Jennifer Sheets, T-H-E-J-E-N-N-I-F-E-R-S-H-E-E-T-S. And we would love to talk to you and hear what you have to say. And I'm so blessed to have in studio today with me, of course, my amazing producer, RJ, who is always blessing us with his presence because he's so amazing.
1: I swear, Jen, I told you, you're still being sweet on me. I'm going to overdose on sugar here.
0: That's right. There you go. I love it. And then I have my beautiful, beautiful sisters from another mister. I have Annette Dean and Vicky Wakefield in here. And the reason why I brought them in, and this was the thing, because I was trying to talk to my sister about this, because I'm going to have my sister in to talk about some of this too. Like, I've already planned about this because I know her journey very similar to the both of yours. So we're talking about, we don't want you all to feel like you're an island on by yourself, whether you're a man or a woman, whatever. I mean, this is about, this show's about what we spend 70% of our lives doing, and that's work. But the thing of it is that how we see ourselves and how other people see ourselves are two different things. And we get to a certain point in life where we're at an age where, what does that mean, right? And you two have had ultimate sacrifices. You've had things happen to you, like I'm sure so many others that don't talk about it. And when I asked you to tell me about yourselves, the first things you both told me was about being a mom and about this and that. You didn't tell me all these other things that I know about you aside from that, right? So I guess where I kind of want to go with this is, it's called pivoting, right? And I wrote my book about, like, you have to pivot at some point. And I felt like it. So let me reference Love Island for just a second, because I talked to you both about this on the way here. And my daughter, if she's listening, she'll think about it. My sister will, too. So Love Island, I'm sorry, my guilty pleasure, judge me, whatever you want. But like I love that show because it is a frivolous thing that I don't think about a lot of other stuff with. And, you know, after having a sick kid, you can watch a scripted show and see things that like trigger you. But like, that's just like whatever it is, right? So I love that show. And there was a girl on there that was talking about the guy admitted that having relations with an older woman. And then she said, how old? And he said 52. And she said, does stuff even work at that age? Like, literally said this, does this even work at that age? And I'm like mortified. And knowing we were coming to do this show today, this is for all of us. You're never too old, right? You can always make it, like, we're blessed with every day. We don't know how many days we walk this earth, but it could be a lot, right? Instead of thinking, like, it could be a lot more. So let me throw, Annette, I'll throw it to you first. What are you thinking about the next part of your life? You're getting ready for these kids to be out. I know that you still have, you know, your son and daughter in the house, but this is a time when we start thinking about things. What do you want? Have you thought about that? You spent all this time being a mom and a wife, you know, and all those things. Like, what do you want?
3: I haven't really thought about it. To me, that's been everything, is just trying to make sure that my kids are raised, make sure that they're behaved, make sure that they're doing well in school, and that they have the opportunity to go out and make something of themselves or to become whatever they wanted to become. So I've not even think about my
0: future. Have they asked you about it?
3: No.
0: They don't ask it either. No, they don't. They're like, you know, because when you're young, you're just tunnel vision. All right, table that thought for a minute, because I'm going to come back to that. All right, Vicky, how about you? Have you thought about the future?
2: Yeah, I have. And my whole thought is actually quite different than yours, sis. I want to keep moving forward. That is my whole goal. I want to keep moving forward. I have a husband, Brian. He plays guitar.
0: He's an amazing guitar player.
2: He's a great guitar player. Didn't believe in himself, but he's a great guitar player.
0: Yeah, he doesn't either.
2: And so we have these lovely drums in our little area of our kitchen. And I'm like, okay, if I could learn to play along with them, maybe. So I want to learn to play the drums.
0: I love this. Yeah. Shout out to my friend Michelle Stack, who just is right now in drumming lessons with people. So she's the one that's friends with Chad Smith from the Red Hot Chili Peppers, and she's taking drum lessons at her. Yes, so good. Keep doing it. Yes. Yes.
2: And I'm writing a book.
0: I know. I love that you're writing the book.
2: I'm writing a book, and I'm just trying to do different things. I want to keep moving forward. My life didn't end because my kids are out of the house, and I know people talk about, oh, we get this empty nester syndrome. I had it for about a day, and I'm like, no, I'm not going to become that person. I want to keep going. I want to do different things. I mean, I was a mother at 19. It's time that I just start doing what I want to do. So, yeah, I'm going to be a little selfish and get what I want to do.
0: I love it because you both represent exactly what, if you think about, even women, I'm not saying just women. So, men, if you think this is about this, like, get back with me a minute, because men and women both hitting a certain age, like taking care of ourselves. Cause like even my brother, he's a single dad and he has custody of his kids and he doesn't think about himself half the time, right? It's about his kids. So this is for men and women. I'm just saying, you know, Annette, you're in a place where probably 50% of the people are, I don't know. This is my kids. They've been my world. I don't know. I haven't really felt like I've had the luxury to think of that. And then Vicky, you're at a point like, you know, look, this is what I want to do. You know, this is where I'm going with it. I felt like this for a minute and go. So to both of you, How, like, do you take in consider, which I know what I want the answer to be, but I want you to be honest of what it is. Do you take in consideration of what your kids are thinking of it as to how you make that decision or what other people think? Or are you really at a loss of, like, I'm at the age, like, I really don't care what anyone thinks and I just don't know, or I don't know what's going to result from it? Like, jump in and tell me what you guys think about that.
2: Well, my kids are fantastic. They're all in support of it. Anything I want to do, everything I want to do, they're like, yeah, mom, do it. You can do it, mom. Yes, you got this, mom. And my oldest is always like, you know, mom, it's time that you take time for yourself since you've been right. taking care of us. Do it.
0: And I think sometimes too, as they become older and become moms themselves, they see that, you know, and that, like, what do you think holds you back from deciding what you want to do? Just feeling like you haven't had the luxury. You've been, you know, a widow for a long time and had to take care of everything yourself. And now it's like, oh, well, crap. You know, what am I going to do?
3: Well, see, that's my thing, is that they have been everything. I've had to do, you know, the running around. I've had to try to go two different places, take this kid here and go pick up this kid there and take this one back. And it's always been me. So I've never had the time or the luxury to stop and think about, what is my future going to look like? Where am I going to go when the kids have finally gotten to college and gone off? You know, so I've never even really thought about it.
0: Are you now?
3: Yes.
0: Did you think about it more when we saw the guy like at the Virgin Hotel up there? Like, is this what people do with their lives? Because he was not a young spring chicken, was he?
3: No.
0: RJ, you remember when I was talking to you about this when we came in? Because we have to talk about this. So this is about moments. So I told them, I said I wanted them to come on the show, right? And I wanted them to share their story because I thought it was so pivotal of the response I got after having Jenna on last week.
1: And you got to be careful with this story, Jenna.
0: Yes,
1: FCC
0: I know.
1: Is listening.
0: Hey, I kept the swearing off. Like, I did good. Not like some of my guests in the last few weeks. For sure. But like this is what's so crazy. So when I had them come, so it's like kind of filtering off of what Jenna Van Noy is doing and everything. Like, do you, like, how do you picture women that are older? Oh, this is such a good question to ask you. Like, so what happened to us was we went up there and just kind of met up a little bit ahead of time. And this guy is out by the pool with his, what do you guys call it? Banana hammock?
3: Speedo,
0: yeah. Banana, whatever. And he's like, can't see because it's like dual mirror kind of windows up there if you're inside the bar area and outside. And he's like pulling his, like, that's just hilarious. We're laughing at it. And I started thinking, we got such a belly laugh out of it. I thought that this is sad that if you, not because you need to see that, but my point is, I'm getting to a question here. But like, my point is that you have to get out and put yourself out there to make memories. You have to, no matter how stupid it is, how whatever it is, you have to do something. When you think of people when they're older, you know, like your mom, when whatever, and I know, I think I already know the answer to this. That's why I'm asking this question. But like, do you think of them differently? Do you think that they're this and then there's nothing else left? Or do you champion that? Like, kind of like, how do you feel about all that?
1: I mean, if you're referring to just older people in general, like, your life doesn't necessarily end just because you're older. It's about getting out there, finding new experiences and making memories. Like, heck, I've got a quick story to share, but like, I had a great grandmother who, like, 80 something, 90 something years old in the nursing home. She decided she was going to have a hot pink walker for herself, and she wore that thing with pride. She carried it till she died.
0: She loved it. And I bet you loved it too, right? Because, you know, it gives you hope.
1: Well, it was too tall for her, so she was walking around with the most erect spine in the nursing home trying to hold on to this thing.
0: She had a good, like, model walk at that point, didn't she? So that's, like, kind of goes to my point. It's like, you have to put yourself out there and experience life and have a good time and do those things because you have to make new memories. And I think we get swallowed up in our couch, swallowed up in routine, right? So I know this is the bottom of the hour. We're going to have to take a break. When we come back, I wanted to tell some stories, some fun stuff, some things you guys are doing. I know you're working on your book. And Annette, it's okay that you don't know where you're going. I know you love to travel. I know you would want to travel and all the things that are going on. So let's talk about that a little bit. And I'll share a couple things. And we're going to give this audience a little bit of oomph. We're going to let them know that it's okay to be like this, but here's our stories and take from it what you will and move in a new direction this week. Like, have some hope and feel that, you know, this is an amazing time in your life and it's time to embrace it. Just like the guy in the top of the Virgin Hotel. And now you can have all these CMA festers listening, going over the Virgin Hotel. Who's this guy on the top of there? Trust me, it's not, you know, Jason Momoa, but that's okay. But we can't wait to have you join us back. We'll be back at the bottom of the hour. Shout out to Angela Cherry, my co-host, who is down in Florida enjoying a vacation right now. And you're listening to Master the Workforce here on Super Talk 99.7 WTN.
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0: Hair. We are working here on a Saturday night. I say that every Saturday night. We are, because we play the same song and we come at the bottom of the hour like, yes, we're working for a living. Yes. I'm Jennifer Sheets, S-H-E-E-T-S, and you are listening to Master the Workforce here on Supertalk 99.7 WTN. And for those of you listening all over the country, around the world, like I give my shout out to Spain each week. You want to know what we're doing. We're broadcasting here talking about what we spend 70% of our lives doing, and that's working, and why that brings us together and how we all feel about it and stages of life that we're in. And I have these incredible guests in the studio with me. I have Vicki Wakefield and Annette Dean. And the reason why I brought them in and being near and dear to my heart is to share their stories a little bit about pivoting in life. And I have my amazing, incredible producer, RJ, in the booth, who's jumping in and chiming in, which I need him to. I love that he does, because he has a very different perspective, you know, being a young gentleman, you know, about how he thinks of things. And this, even though we're talking to a couple of beautiful, amazing, incredible women, this pertains to men too. This is about pivoting in your life and like, what the heck do you do with it and what that looks like and how it's different for different people and how we're not dead when we hit 50. Like I was talking about the Love Island situation. Like, what is that? So I had this question I was posing to them before we went to the break about, you know, is there something that either of you have with your kids, have the raised them, you raise them, they do all these things and they've made decisions on their own. Is there anything that they have done that you would have wished you would have done at their age? And don't you both speak at once. I know you both are thinking like, oh, I want you to speak at once. Come on.
2: You keep throwing us off. I mean, this feels more like a job interview. No, when it comes to my kids, I mean, right now I kind of give them a little bit of a different lifestyle than I grew up with. Mainly, like I said, with the two of them, it was mainly softball. I mean, if I could go back and do anything over again, it would be commit myself like they have to the whole game of softball.
0: Yeah, they're amazing at softball.
2: They're fantastic.
0: I mean, your youngest has a scholarship to play softball in college.
2: Yes.
0: And she's the one that just graduated. So yes. Now you get to follow that. That's exciting.
2: I know. It's really exciting. Like I said, if I could go back and do it again, I would probably do that.
0: Yep, do that. And then, Annette, how about you? Have you thought about anything that either of the two of yours have done that maybe you might have done?
3: Well, Bailey actually got me to go whitewater rafting.
0: Oh, fun. See, that's fun. I've wanted to do that. Yeah, that'd be fun.
3: So we did that for her 16th birthday, and I had a blast. And that's something I didn't think I'd ever do. And then with Connor, he came out here, started travel ball, did all this traveling, loved baseball. He's been playing it since he was two. Well, a couple of years ago, he decided he was done playing baseball, and now he's kind of started his own lawn mowing business.
0: Yeah, he's very successful at that, too.
3: He's got quite a few yards, and he's loved doing that.
0: And he's like entrepreneurial brain, yes. Right? Do you think when, like, we grew up, like, that how they portrayed, I mean, I know how I feel. I would love to know how you two feel. I hated how they portrayed older people in the shows from the 80s and the 70s, which is how we grew up. Like, think about it. I saw a thing on Facebook. I've talked about this on the show before. Anybody that's old enough to know the Brady Bunch, Florence Henderson, you know, that was on there, and then Ann B. Davis that played Alice. They said that the girl that played Ann B. Davis, Alice, was 42 years old when she played that role. I know, look at your face and I know, right? And I'm sitting there going, gosh, she did not look 42. She looked like about 72, right? What do you think the shift is? Because I feel like our generation is fighting to have life still after all that, fighting to feel how we feel in our heads. We talked about that on the way here, like how you feel in your brain versus how you look on the outside, what matches. Like, do you think that that was a shift of us seeing that? Because like, I think I was, for me, it scared the crap out of me. I didn't want to look like that when I got older.
1: No, Jen, what is your generation?
0: What is, you are, RJ, you're not supposed to ask that question. No, I don't mind telling you. Let's just say this. I graduated from high school in 1989. I was the last of an 80s baby. That should tell
1: gotcha.
0: You how old. He's like, is she going to turn to dust in like 2 seconds?
1: Just got to know, what was it like to ride a dinosaur?
0: I don't even have an answer to that. That was, you should have done your patonch right on that one. Yeah, but you know, everybody older than me is like, dang. RJ, go low or that one.
1: And also, you said you graduated in 89, so does that mean you had to learn about the 13 states?
0: Nice. Okay, well, as long as you don't have to, like, change your diaper in a minute, then we're okay. We can stay on the air for the next commercial. You need to give me a da-da-da with that one, right? Yeah, thank you for that one. Yeah, so like that's how, like, it's funny because I love having this banter with RJ because we feel like that with generations, you know? Like, what was it with you guys that, like, did you feel like that though when we watched TV and stuff when we were younger? You didn't want to be that when you got older?
3: Yeah. I definitely did. Yeah. I didn't want to look like that. I didn't want to be that way. I wanted to be more active, more outgoing, do more stuff.
0: What do you think the shift was? That generational shift? This is stuff we would talk over playing spades or euchre or something, so we can talk about this here.
1: Or your bridge club.
0: No, RJ, no. Hey, put your Pokemon collection away from back behind there, okay?
2: Well, I mean, you think about growing up, and you're looking at your aunts at the time.
0: Yes.
2: And I mean, we're talking the golden girl kind of haircuts.
0: Yes.
2: The mentality, you know. And it growing up, you're like, I'm not going to be like that,
0: yep.
2: You know. That's not me. And I think that mentality stuck with us. And we're just refusing to get older.
0: Right.
2: So we're trying to salvage on what we can to staying young.
0: And you know what's hard? Like, I think about, like, my mom was just, like, a pillar of strength for anything. Like, the things that she had been through, what she fought through. She was a single mom with me for a while. And it came out of an abusive marriage. And, you know, that my stepdad, who is my dad, you know, I've talked about this before, is not my stepdad, he's my dad. And coming through all of that stuff, you know, the last thing they thought about, like, to our point, is themselves as the whole thing, right? So I think if they would have had a different acceptability, like, my mom always tells me, this is crazy. I know my mom's listening, I should tell you this. When she was in high school, she was not allowed to take physics because she was a girl. And she graduated high school in 1968. And this was in Michigan. So she was not allowed to take it because she was a girl. They told her, nope, you need to take, like, home ec. Remember home ec? I don't even think they offer home ec anymore, right? Like, something different. Yeah. So RJ, yeah, that does date us. There you go, right there. But she had that. Like, they did not let her take a science class. And so I could see why they felt the way that they did, you know, like raising kids and then grant, you know, like whatever. But I feel like we owe it to our moms of our generation thanking them, because if they weren't trailblazers and thinking different, so maybe they were immersed in it, looked, felt a certain way. They didn't raise us to be that way. Like, they put upon us to be something some completely different. Like, you go after what you want to do. Don't you listen to this. Because, like, my mom even said, being a single mom, like, when she married my dad, she, all of you need to hear this, because this wasn't very long ago, right? When she married her, I was three, I think. If she would have wore a white wedding dress, it would have been like, she could not wear a white wedding dress in her second marriage. She had to wear a blue wedding dress, like, because it was like frowned upon. So things obviously that our moms have given to us have changed the trajectory, everything. What's the funniest, best piece of advice that you think that your mom gave you that was so relevant now that made, helped to make that change? Because, like, I can name something that my mom told me. I can tell you, right? It's you know, about boys. Did your mom ever talk to you about boys?
2: Yeah, she did.
0: You're keeping zip-lipped about that one. Like, yeah, she did. Tell you what she said about him. My mom said to me, she said, always remember that, be careful, because there's a point when you, and it doesn't matter if it's boys and girls, girls and girls, boys and boys. This is like in general, right? There's a point of no return, and know when that is. And I'm like, oh my gosh, that took me through. I'm like, I didn't know it till I knew it, you know? And all of y'all out there going cringing, but yeah, that's true. But did your mom say something to you that, like, stuck with you coming into the years now that, like, replays in your head?
2: The only thing I can remember my mom saying, because you always wonder, well, who is the perfect guy? Who is the perfect guy, you know? And she said, well, I want you to picture, if that person were to pass away, how would you feel the next morning? Would you cry, or would you feel anything? And she goes, that would tell you your answer.
0: Ew.
2: About if it is the perfect guy.
0: See, they were giving us subliminal messages back mm-hmm. then. I'm telling you right now, there was stuff they were saying without saying it, right? Don't you both feel that way? Like, yeah that's crazy. So what's the thing you think that your kids are most surprised to learn about you both? Is it's radio silence.
2: Yeah. Again, it's a job interview, Jen. My
0: no
2: armpits
0: way.
2: Are sweating here.
0: No way. You got to tell. Because I feel like other people feel like this. Like, it's like, what, like, you got to get over the hump, right? Today is about pivoting, right? And the only way you can pivot is you got to allow yourself to kind of fall on the sword a little bit and move around in another direction, right? And know it's okay to do it. So I just wondered if there's, you know, some of those things. Because there are with me. I mean, I keep talking, telling you, like, I want you guys to share your story.
2: We're looking at Jen with...
0: bewildering
2: look of, what do you want?
0: No, I want, because here's the thing. This is where I think we get stuck, right? We get stuck on this. It's like, what do we say to our kids now that's going to be the everlasting piece of advice that they can keep with them that you think you remember from your parents? Or it may not be your parents. Maybe someone else raised you, whatever. It doesn't matter who that figure is. It's like, what do they say to you that sticks with you that makes that generational change? Because you both are pivoting, whether you realize it or not. You both have thought, like, where we started from the beginning of the show, how you view yourself versus how other people view you. We're talking about changing and pivoting. Now we're like, okay, we know the kids come first. Now you're doing some different things. And that you're just like at this point of like, I'm not sure, because this is where everything's been and I haven't had the luxury to do that. You know, and Vicky, you're just like, I know what I want to do, but I don't know really how I got to the point of my head being in this place, but it's in this place. So, you know, my thing is, people are out there figuring that out right now. They're trying to navigate that. So, you know, what does that look like for different people?
2: Well, no, I told my girls, I said, the one thing I always tell them is be happy.
0: Yeah.
2: You have to be happy.
0: Doesn't matter what anyone else thinks.
2: No, it doesn't matter what anybody else thinks. And I said, and I know, because a lot of people go, well, I can't be happy because my life. No, it is a choice. You can be happy.
0: Yeah, I agree with that.
2: And I said, once you find out you're happy, I said, then you know exactly what you're going to be doing.
0: The thing of it is, I think we forget as parents, we always want so much what's best for our kids. And then we forget about how we would have wanted someone just to say that they're proud of us and happy for whatever we chose to do. But it's always, isn't that generational thing? You always want what's better for your kids than what you had, but doesn't mean that what you had was bad. Isn't that weird that we do that? Yeah. It doesn't mean necessarily it was bad, but you always want something more for them, you know? And that I'm telling you, like, I know, like, you putting Connor doing lawns and stuff, like, him wanting to do that and have his lawn business and you supporting it, That's a pivot. Mm-hmm. Your kid wants to start a business and he's like in junior high going into high school. That's a big deal, you know? So, I mean, no, we got to take a break. It's going to be our last one before we put a little pretty bow on the show. But I'm going to ask a few little more poignant questions so that you guys can give your advice to those out there that are listening that need a little change and a little shift, a little pivot, as we've been saying. And I'm so glad that you're all listening and sticking with us. Remember, HireFlow 360 is about ready to launch the game-changing app, everything, platform that is non-discriminatory, that will actually make sure there's no resumes ever again. It is just the most incredible thing I've ever seen. There's nothing out there that exists like it, and they're going to launch it here on Master the Workforce. And I'm Jennifer Sheets, S-H-E-E-T-S. You can find me at The Jennifer Sheets on Instagram, and we'll see you back after the break.
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1: I'm so blessed and thankful to be showing my beautiful, beautiful friends that are up here, my sisters that are up here, the way today. So this is what we do. I want you to share your story, and I'm so excited about it. So Master the Workforce, you know, is about what we spend 70% of our lives doing is work. And the thing of it is that we forget ourselves in all of that. And that was one of the reasons why I had them both on here. You know, I have Annette Dean and Vicky Wakefield who are sharing their stories. They came first talking to me about being a mom and what their families are. But at the end of the day, they both have had tragic things happen to them, and they're both professional women. And it's just kind of funny how we talk about all our families first in a best way, right? I think that's what happens. You become a parent. That's what happens. But we were also, the whole goal of today was talking about pivoting and how people see you and see others in themselves, and what those, like, why do we make a shift that we do, and what's kind of happening to this older generation now? Because what's happening to us is that we're seeing this social media blitz of how we think life is. We were just talking about this, your Facebook life to what your actual life is. And there are a lot of people that get really down on themselves about what they see portrayed on Facebook to what's actually going on. And why is it not okay to talk about what's actually going on? And that's kind of why we're just breaking the barriers down today and talking a little bit. And I know we're on the last segment of the show, so I wanted to share a few things. Your dad, Marvin, and if Marvin is listening, oh my gosh, I adore Marvin. And Marvin is the epitome of pivoting and loving life since then. So there's no excuses for people to not embrace something, right? So you both, tell me a little bit about how you feel about all the things, Marvin, and share with everybody what he does.
2: Well, my dad's quite the character. He's
1: and that's over there. Yeah,
2: definitely different. He lost mom, what's been 16 years ago.
3: Almost 17 years ago. No, 14, because Connor was born.
2: Yeah. And he was living in Kansas by himself. He was in between family, visiting family, but he up and moved out here to Tennessee to be closer to Annette and I. And he lives out in Manchester in his little bitty camper, and he loves it. He wouldn't trade it in for anything. But my dad is, he'll be 81 on June 22nd, and he is, acts like he's 12.
1: He does act like he's 12. I couldn't believe it. The Thanksgiving, he was playing football with everybody. He was like throwing the football around, playing with Connor, and I'm like he was just like running around everywhere. And it's like, you just cannot take the kid out of him, which I adore. Like, and he doesn't have an excuse for anything. Like, it don't matter how he's hurting, do whatever. He's there for all his grandkids. He loves on everybody genuinely. What a great example that you guys have had.
3: We went to an FFA banquet with my daughter this past year, and my dad was there, and he comes up and goes, "Where's the beer?" And everybody just started laughing. I'm like, and that's my dad. I mean, he's an icebreaker.
1: He is an icebreaker, isn't he?
3: Yeah, and Bailey's like, "You got to go socialize." And he goes, "Okay." And he goes over to somebody, "I'm home where you're socializing. Are you socializing?"
1: That's how I want to embrace life, though. Don't you guys? Not like, yeah. Like, that's like a phenomenal example of that. I feel like that with my mom. I know physically my mom can't do a lot anymore, but in her brain, she's as young as the rest of us think we all are in our brains, right? And she's as witty as ever, funny, dirty-minded like us ever, right? You know, it's all the fun things. And so life, like, you could tell that really got on my skin, that Love Island comic. So I'm like, life does not end when you turn 50. Like, I'm telling you, you have a whole nother, thank goodness that science has come up to where you can live a lot longer than that right now, right? Mm-hmm. So, I mean, it's deciding what to do with that time, you know, and imparting wisdom, as they say, on others. So for fun thing, like, if you could go anywhere, like, for your bucket list type of thing, what haven't you done that you'd want to do?
2: Travel.
1: Yeah, me too.
2: Actually, my husband and I were just talking about this, and he was actually watching on YouTube today, the cruise of the fjords. I mean, that is just something that we would love to do.
1: That would be gorgeous. That would be amazing. Fjord. All I can think of is Frozen.
2: Like, the fjords.
1: The fjords. RJ, you know you're thinking of Frozen, aren't you, right now?
4: You always got to bring a Disney reference in somewhere.
1: Yes,
4: just
1: I
4: let
1: do.
4: It go.
1: There you go. Hey, as long as that wasn't an age joke, I'm all for it right there. What about you and Dad? When you go on a trip?
3: I'd rather go to, like, Scotland. I've always wanted to see Scotland.
1: Do you hear that? Eligible bachelors out there. Annette is ready to go to Scotland. If you'd like a companion to take you, please contact me at the show. I'm always, like, trying to shove you out. Like, where you go, hey, go out, do this, do that. I feel like for me,

0: travel, absolutely, 1,000%. All the things I was afraid of. I was sharing some things with you on the way here that I had. My grandpa told me two things that stuck with me my whole life. And I want to share them today because as we all are in a different level of our life now, different section of our life now, and I don't mean everybody because look, you've got RJ who's really young, but he is pivoting too. Everybody's pivoting at some point in their life, right? And I want people to remember it. But my grandpa had these best two things he told me. He was 90 something years old when he passed away, and he was of the best sound mind, in the greatest shape, everything. And I remember he was in the hospital, and you know, I was talking to him, and he says, I'm going to tell you two things I want you to remember. Is the first thing is, I'm going to tell you I'm an old man of many worries, most of which never happened. And that hit me because I'm a worrier. Like, I'm constantly stressing, consuming myself. And then he said that. And then the second thing that really got me was, he said, in my brain, I'm still 18, but when I look in the mirror, what's there doesn't match what the outside is. And what it did was it gave me perspective of how it is growing older, because I was a snot-nosed kid at one point, to where like I didn't appreciate, like you appreciate your grandparents or whatever, but I didn't, like, you know, you think like, oh, you're young, that you're better than, like, or something. Like, I don't know. It's not a better than, it's just some kind of attitude you have when you're younger, like invincible. Maybe that's the word I'm looking for. But at the same time, you know, you get older and you, like, when someone tells you that, you're like, Oh, so that, like, they think the same as me, and then you relate to them more. And then I started relating to people better that way, that were older than me. And so, now it's me. Now I'm the old person, and now I'm sitting there going, and I hate it when people say things, you know, cause I don't feel it in my brain. Do you guys feel that way?
1: No.
0: Yeah. You don't feel like in your brain at all that you're old, do you?
1: No.
0: We acted though. What the heck's wrong with us?
2: Depends on which morning I wake up on and the bone creaks. Then I know I'm old.
0: Or which rooftop in downtown Nashville I take you on.
2: Exactly.
0: That happened tonight. So, okay. So the point is, what we're trying to say to everybody is, get up, right? What would be your advice to everybody about this? Like, getting into a point in their life where there might be almost empty nesters. They've put their heart and soul in their family and their career. And now it's time for your time. What would you guys say to people?
1: One thing I've always told Bailey is, because one of my biggest regrets is the opportunities that I didn't take back in high school. And that's why she's so outgoing and doing what she's doing. Cause I told her, I said, don't make that mistake. And so that's the same thing with me going forward. I've got to figure out what it is I want to do. And I got to be able to take that opportunity and not waste it and not have any regrets, not look back and go, well, what if?
0: See, you know, my grandpa also said, if ifs and buts were candy and nuts, we'd all have a really good time, yes, right? So that's it. Like, that's great advice to give. Like, you're telling things, like, we impart wisdom, right? Yeah. So that's amazing. What about you, Vicky?
2: Stay off of social media as a dictation of life. It's an entertainment source. Mm-hmm. Don't live your life by what you see
0: by
2: on
0: how many
2: social
0: people
2: media.
0: Like you or whatever on there. They don't even know you.
2: No, they don't. They don't.
0: Let's educate RJ. RJ, I'm just going to tell you something. If there were social media in the age time that Annette and Vicky and I went out, oh my word. Were we glad there was no social media then? We're a little bit more free spirit then, but anyway, I want to
3: I don't even like the fact that we have it now.
0: I know, right? Thank you. I just want to thank both Annette Dean and Vicky Wakefield, my dear, dear sisters from the other misters, like, for coming on the show with me today and sharing your heart. You had to be very vulnerable to share what you did today, and I'm so glad that you opened your hearts to everyone.
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7: From ABC News, I'm Dave Packer. U.S. Central Command announcing this evening that the U.S. launched another round of strikes against Iran. CENTCOM calls it swift punishment.
8: New American casualties in the war in Iran. CENTCOM saying two American service members have been killed and another is missing after Iran launched a drone and missile attack in Jordan. Video circulating online appears to show multiple projectiles raining down from the night sky. Several appearing to hit the Mufawak Salty Air Base in Jordan, which houses U.S. personnel. Four injured service members were evacuated to Jordanian hospitals and later released. Several others suffered minor injuries and have returned to duty.
7: ABC's Marcus Moore. A national day of action over recent shootings involving ICE agents in Texas and Maine
3: ABC's Tom George at the rally today in downtown Raleigh, North Carolina.
9: These are demonstrations that are happening around the country, not just here in Raleigh, in response to those latest shootings by ICE, one in Texas and one in Maine. Now, this is something that we have heard about multiple times, concerns about how ICE has conducted itself during the Trump administration so far.
3: New warnings about the parasitic illness now linked to shredded iceberg lettuce. ABC's Ike Ajachi.
10: That shredded iceberg lettuce recall went out to 27 states, from Connecticut to Texas to Wisconsin. The full recall covers roughly three dozen items: bagged iceberg salads, shredded and chopped lettuce, and lettuce romaine blends sold to restaurants and stores with use-by dates running into early August. The company is telling anyone who has it, throw it out.
3: And now the FDA reporting that a sample of shredded iceberg lettuce supplied by Taylor Farms, which was not part of the current recall, has tested positive for the parasite. Danger, severe weather, storms, flash flooding in the Northeast. Those storms also disrupting air travel, with more than 1,000 flights canceled, but it could bring some relief to those suffocating from that smoke from Canadian wildfires. You're listening to ABC News.
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3: President Trump is focusing on election integrity, with nearly 100 days left before voters head to the polls for the midterms. And he won a temporary victory in efforts to restrict voting by mail.
13: A three-judge appeals court panel in D.C. pausing a lower court order that blocked the Postal Service from moving forward with plans to only deliver mail-in ballots to approved voters on lists submitted by states. But that rule still held up in federal court in Massachusetts.
3: ABC's Stephen Portnoy in Washington. Texas Governor Greg Abbott issuing a major disaster declaration after days of rain and deadly flash flooding. Cleanup now underway.
14: Texas Hill Country getting hit yet again. You may remember the devastating flooding in Kerrville last year around July 4th. It killed more than 100 people, including more than a dozen children from Camp Mystic. The governor saying that incident made them more prepared this time around. And now that cleanup begins, officials warning residents to be cautious. The rain has moved out, but the flood threat remains.
3: ABC's Jacqueline Lee. And millions will be watching to see if European champions Spain and its 19-year-old phenom Lamine Yamal can knock off defending champion Argentina and soccer icon Lionel Messi in the final. Ticket prices for tomorrow's match are sky high, with resale tickets starting at $8,900, putting it on track to the most expensive sporting event ever. And for the first time, the final will have a halftime show featuring some of the biggest names in music: Shakira, Madonna, BTS, and more. Dave Packer, ABC News.
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18: Welcome to the City Current Show, powered by Higginbotham. I'm your host, Jeremy Park. We're always honored to bring you inspiring stories of individuals and organizations making a difference and powering the good. And in this case, you are in for a treat. We have with us Mitch Gaylord, the Olympic gold medal winning gymnast who scored a perfect 10. He's been in movies. He's a keynote speaker. He's a producer with Higginbotham Financial, so he's part of the Higginbotham team. We have a lot to dive into, but let's start out. Mitch, how are you doing, buddy?
19: I'm doing great, Jeremy. Good to see you.
18: Well, we have a lot of stories to unpack on your end, and especially for you being a keynote speaker and, you know, sharing the stories of being an Olympic gold medal winning gymnast. You have some signature moves named after you. So very, very cool. Let's start with a little bit of your backstory and growing up in California, going to UCLA, how you got into gymnastics. Give us a little bit of your backstory.
19: Yeah, so the original dream I had was not gymnastics. When I was growing up, I used to go to football games with my dad. He loved going to the UCLA-USC game. That was the big one. And watching running backs and incredible wide receivers. And, you know, I grew up wanting to be a football player and a bit more a baseball player. I did Little League during all of those early years as well. But the thing that happened to me was I stopped growing. Well, actually, I didn't stop growing. I was just growing super slowly while other kids surpassed me. So by the time I was around 11 or 12, it became very clear that I couldn't compete with those kids in my age range because they were a lot bigger than me. And I always had this love for going off of diving boards and flipping. And my parents, in a very perceptive fashion, saw that I had this natural ability. And they said, there's an outlet for this. It's called gymnastics. And they enrolled me into a local Valley College course, which was tumbling and trampoline. And I honestly knew the day that I got there and started bouncing on trampoline that this was my home. And I just loved it. I loved the feeling of flipping and twisting in the air. And it was natural to me. And it felt like flying, Jeremy. Like that's what it was. I felt like I was flying and defying gravity. And the coaches saw this talent that I had. And they said, you got to try these six events here. There's a whole sport involved. And that's how the training started.
18: When you look at the tumbling, the twisting, the flips, that's one piece of it, but strength, core strength, mental strength plays such a vital role in gymnastics. For those who have never competed, I mean, obviously you see it on TV, but have never gone through the experience, paint the picture of what it's like to be a gymnast.
19: Well, it's very perceptive of you because, you know, having talent is just one component of going to an elite level in any sport. There's plenty of people with a lot of talent that do not make it. And I would have been one of those had I not eventually got the discipline to put the fundamentals in place and develop strength. And especially the mental game is probably the toughest part of it all. And that really evolves over time from disappointments that you have in important competitions where you feel like you failed yourself, you failed the coaches, and you even want to quit sometimes. And so getting mentally tough is part of that process. One quick story I can share with you. By the time I was a senior in high school, I was the LA Los Angeles City champion at that point. Like I got up to that high level, but competing nationally had never happened for me. So when I went to New York for the junior national championships, it's the first time I saw the best of the best in the whole country. And I went into that competition thinking, well, I could do well. I could place in the top 12 because that was the group that got to stay for a 2-week training camp. And that was the goal. But when I got there, this little thing happened mentally where I got intimidated. I started recognizing people from Gymnast Magazine that I had never met before or seen in person. And their level felt so much higher than mine. And they had all the pedigree. They were trained the proper way. They had the great coaches. They were in those programs to bring you to the elite level, something I had never had. So mentally, I felt inferior. And that's exactly what played out. So out of 12 routines that we did back in those days, I made mistakes on six of them. So 50% of my routines, I blew it. And it was just the worst experience of my life at that point. And they came by to announce the top 12 because, like I said, that's the cutoff. And I wasn't named in the top 12. And I asked my coach, what place did I come in? 13th. So I barely missed the cut by blowing 50% of my routine. So that the good and the bad was I have the potential to be in there, no problem. But the bad was is that I mentally let myself make those mistakes. And that was the fork in the road for me. Like I said, summer after high school, I was going to go to UCLA and I thought, this is never happening to me again. I'm never going to let my mindset or my lack of confidence or belief in myself factor into what I know I'm capable of. It was a huge shift for me.
18: Obviously, you know, when you're talking about just compressing time, but, you know, you and your time at UCLA, being on the team there, but then how that leads to the Olympic team and that storyline. Give us a little bit of that transition into college and then obviously, you know, training and competing at the Olympics.
19: Well, it was definitely a different road that I went on. Not intentionally, it just happened this way. But the first couple of years at UCLA were absolutely incredible. I was training with some incredible athletes. Peter Vidmar was there, who had already made the 80 Olympic team. And his coach was there, Sakamoto, and Mark Hosso, who was one of the number one recruits in the country. And then the existing team that was there, they were incredibly talented athletes. So being in that environment was something I had never experienced before. So I rapidly improved during that time period. The unfortunate part was I had a falling out with that coach who kind of wanted to mold me into something that I wasn't. And so we butted heads a lot, and no fault of his. He had his way of training, and it worked great. I mean, Vidmar was an Olympic athlete at that point. It just wasn't working for me, and it all came to a head at a certain point, and I had to make a tough decision, which became one of the strongest gut feelings I've ever had. It was after the Moscow World Championships in 1981, where I was an alternate on the team, which meant I didn't get to compete, but I was there in case somebody got injured. On the flight back home, Kurt Thomas, if you remember that name, he was a world champion in 1979 and kind of my idol. He invited me up to the upper deck of a 747, which I had never seen before, and said, "We need to have a talk." And I'm like, "Whoa, he's picking me to talk to you on this flight." And he said, "What is going on with you? You know, you should not be the alternate on our team. You should be leading our team. You know, tell me what's going on." And I gave him the entire story, you know, have a coach who doesn't see me in the way I see myself, doesn't want to coach me in the way that I think I need to be coached. And he said, "Well, we can change all that right now." And he says, I'm going to be doing a pro tour. You could come on as an amateur. We're going to be on the road for 6 months. I will train you every day. I know you could be number one in the country." And at that point, I had chills. I knew this was the right path for me. I knew I could learn so much from Kurt mentally and in the sport. And that's what I did. I ended up leaving UCLA for a year. And it was the most important year in my career when I went from an alternate in 1981 to number two in the country in 1982. And then 83 and 84, I became number one in the country. It was really the missing link for my entire career and one of the best decisions I've ever made.
20: Yeah, but how cool for someone to see that in you and to provide that opportunity. Obviously smart, you know, for you to take advantage of it. And that's, you know, a sacrifice, obviously a big one, especially as a gut check, like, is this the right move? Let me make this move. And obviously hindsight 2020, but you know, how cool is it for someone that you look up to say, "Hey, I believe in you and I want to give you this sort of opportunity"? That's really, really cool. Carry that into the Olympics, because obviously, you know, when you talk about kind of being the underdog with the American team, you all were the underdogs and then come in and win the gold medal in the 84 Olympics in Los Angeles, especially kind of, you know, home turf. How special is that?
19: Incredibly special. And just to back up 1 second, the end of that story with Kurt is I ended up going back to UCLA for the 84 season. So I was back on the team at that time, and UCLA had never won an NCAA championship as a team. So in 1984, we were in Pauley Pavilion collegiately first, and we won. And I won the all-around as well. So it was a huge moment for our team because, like I said, we made history. And then 8 months later was the Olympic Games in Pauley Pavilion at UCLA. So it was kind of the double home court advantage for us, for Tim Daggett, Peter Vidmar, myself. We were all at UCLA. And then Hartung and Scott Johnson were from Nebraska, and Bart Connor was from Oklahoma, and that comprised the six-man team. But we were expected to get a bronze medal at best. In the 83 World Championships, we took eighth in the world, and Chinese had won, Russia took two, Japan three. So the experts out there were predicting we could possibly take a bronze medal. And after day one of the compulsories, with that beautiful home court advantage and people cheering us on, wanting us to do great, we were in first place. We were in the lead. We were ahead of the Chinese and Japanese teams. And that became the big story after day one of the Olympics. Oh my God, the men's team has a chance to win a gold medal. And we knew that too. So this was an interesting experience, because the next day that we competed, which is our optional routines, which is all you see today, you don't see compulsories, we had pressure on us, like a lot of pressure, you know, and the world was watching at that point. And we had a great coach, A.B. Grossfeld, who pulled the team together before we started competing and said, "You know, you guys have all been rivals, you know, from different colleges competing against each other, but this is our opportunity to put USA gymnastics on the map as a team." And he said, if we all do great as a team, no matter what medal we get, it's going to elevate us all in the individual events too. And it was the greatest training camp any of us had ever had. We had a team pulling for each other for the first time, supporting each other. So by the time optionals came around, we were a solid group of guys encouraging each other. And I understood finally, like I had it at UCLA, but I got rid of all that negativity of wishing, you know, some guy didn't do as well as he wanted to do. Like, that's crazy stuff. You don't want to be thinking that. And we had none of those thoughts during the games. And last event was high bar. And the last event for the Chinese team was floor. And it was really neck and neck all the way to the end, all the way to the last routine. And we ended up doing it. We ended up winning. The crowd went crazy. And for the first time in history, a U.S. men's team won. And Jeremy, it hasn't been done since 1984. We've come close. Women, on the other hand, have done it numerous times. But on the men's side, we need to do it again. And that's what's so exciting about the LA 2028 Olympics coming back to Los Angeles. And we definitely have a talented group of individuals that could do it. So a polling for them.
20: Yeah, so awesome. Obviously, standing on the podium, hearing the national anthem, you know, the gold medal, like all of that is obviously a standout story. But give us one other special moment from that experience. And obviously, like you mentioned, the special bond with your teammates, the encouragement, you know, all of that. But, you know, when you talk about mental strength and, you know, overcoming adversity and, you know, obviously standing on the podium at the end, what's one other special moment? And it could be from a routine or just a conversation. But what's another special moment that stands out for you during that time period?
19: Well, two just popped into my head. The first one was during compulsories. You know, back in those days in the 80s, we had a different scoring system. It was on the 10.0 scale. Nowadays, it's completely different. But no American gymnast had ever scored a 10 at that point. And our third event was parallel bars, and I was the last guy up. Peter Vidmar went right before me and scored a 9.95. I mean, we were doing great. We had great momentum. So I was kind of set up in the last position. If I did a better routine than Vidmar, there's only one other score you can get. And I did my routine, and I remember feeling so focused and just so in the flow. And I went up for the dismount, saw the landing, nailed the landing, stuck the landing. Everyone knows that term. And I came running back to the team with high fives, and it was like, yes, we got this, we got this. And the crowd erupted into this and just rah, like crazy. And everyone was turning me around to look at the scoreboard because it went up and it said 10.0. And that was the first 10 ever. And I just remember looking at my teammates because, yes, it was an individual thing, but it did something else. It created massive momentum for our team. We knew we could win this thing. Like, we had the ability to keep posting 10s as the games went on. And we did. Several of us scored even more 10s than that. But it was the first one. It was like breaking the 4-minute-mile barrier or something. So that was a wonderful, wonderful experience. The second one, my best event was high bar. And we went over there, and I wanted to get another 10. And I was just going all out, trying to hit everything perfectly. And on the simplest move, a move that I've never made a mistake on, went over the wrong direction, automatic 5/10 deduction. I knew right then I was out of the high bar finals. And I remember just being so down after that, so disappointed. And Peter Vidmar came up to me at that moment, and he looked at me and he like grabbed my shoulders. He goes, Mitch, we need you. You can't let this take us down.
20: Well, this is one of those conversations that we're going to go ahead and break up into two parts because it's so good and there's so much to cover. So let's take a quick commercial break, and then we'll be back to continue our conversation with Mitch Gaylord.
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21: 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The same issues you're talking about at the kitchen table, we're talking about here. 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
18: Welcome back to the City Current Show, powered by Higginbotham. I'm your host, Jeremy Park. We are back to continue our conversation with Mitch Gaylord, the Olympic gold medal winning gymnast who scored a perfect 10. He's been in movies. He's a keynote speaker. He's a producer with Higginbotham Financial, so he's part of the Higginbotham team. Let's go ahead and rejoin the conversation.
19: And I just remember that feeling of they need me. And I need to be back at my game. And it was another moment of team camaraderie and realizing there was something greater than myself that we were doing there. Yes, I was disappointed. I'm not going to get a high bar medal, but my team needs me. And we ended up obviously winning the gold as a team. And then I ended up getting three other medals. So I have no complaints. Parallel bars, rings, and vaulting. I got a bronze and two bronzes and a silver in addition to the gold. I couldn't have been happier.
18: I think it's a powerful storyline around like the individual sport, but the power of team sports and the encouragement and that camaraderie, but ultimately too. And I like the storyline, even like you mentioned in that first 10, how because your teammates set the bar so high, you know, so close to 10, you knew, well, if I just do a little bit better, there's only one more score they can give you, right? So that all of these stories have a story and context. And I think it's just a cool
20: you know, example of kind of stepping into your world, but really seeing too, like the power of the mental strength, the power of team and support, and obviously the pride for the country to cheer you on and that encouragement and what that yields. I just think it's a very cool story for you, for our country, and obviously for the Olympics ahead as well. Talk about the transition into the movie industry, because, you know, Batman, stunts, like you've got some really cool movies that you've been a part of. How did you step into that world with the entertainment industry?
19: I had no dreams of being in that, that industry. It kind of just happened. But ironically, when I was 13 years old, there was a movie called Logan's Run, and they needed a bunch of gymnasts, and they came to our local gym at the time. And I was actually in that in one of the scenes. So that was my first foray into Hollywood. But yeah, there was a director, Albert Magnoli, from Purple Rain, Prince's huge movie back in the 80s. And he had a gymnastics movie that he wanted to do next. So he was studying all of us gymnasts in the 84 Olympics. And towards the end of 84, I got a call from my agent, because we all got agents at that point, because we were doing endorsements and mainly touring. We were traveling around the country doing exhibitions, selling out arenas, which had never happened for us before. And we were really promoting the sport of gymnastics. But I met with Albert Magnoli at MGM lot, and he was telling me about his movie and getting a chance to know me. And I thought, this is a really cool thing, you know, what he was doing there. And he said, you know, we got two choices. We can either have you double a seasoned actor and you can do all the gymnastics and we'll give you a small role, or we can train you and give you the lead role, because I think you'd be fantastic in it. Like me starring in a movie, you know, okay. And I ended up doing it. So that's really how I got into American Anthem. The movie was not a huge commercial success at all. Ironically, it did well afterwards on video back then. It did really well. And it's kind of a cult gymnastics movie now, which is kind of funny. But Janet Jones was in there, who's now Janet Gretzky, and Michelle Phillips played my mom. So there was a great group of people involved. It just didn't make it, you know, and that was that. And then I tried to do another couple movies. I went to acting school and I thought, I'm going to train this stuff and get really, really good. But then I kind of found a little home in stunts with Batman Forever, where I doubled Chris O'Donnell. And that was very natural for me because of my background. Didn't hurt that he was a trapeze artist in the movie. But then I ended up doing pretty much all the stunts, just about every stunt for Chris O'Donnell. And like I said, it was very natural for me. But it's a dangerous business, got to tell you. And I realized that long-term, that wasn't a really good choice for me. But I had a good run. I had a lot of fun. I did TV shows where I hosted an interview show and various other things over the years, Hollywood Squares, all sorts of fun stuff. And, you know, that eventually comes to an end. And then you have to figure out, what do you want to do with the rest of your life? And that hit probably in the early 2000s is when it started to really hit.
20: Well, you have so many amazing stories and lessons learned. And so talk about being a keynote speaker, because you take those lessons learned, you take those stories and you share them. You have two keynote presentations. You have Raising the Bar and Turning Fear into Fuel. And so talk about being a speaker. Talk about those two presentations.
19: Yeah. So I started doing that type of corporate speaking probably in the early 90s and really enjoyed doing it, because I felt like, hey, here's some secrets, guys, that I can share with you that I know I went through to go up the ranks to get to the elite level. And I found it was very universal. You know, a lot of it's mindset, a huge portion of it's mindset. So I came up with a program called Raising the Bar, which is very much, you know, a motivating type of speech, but it's also major lessons that were learned along that path that I said, from going from a kid with a dream to actually putting in the work and going over the ups and downs of that whole journey, and then putting it all together so that you feel like you're at the top of your game. And that's really demanding more from yourself than you ever thought you were capable of. So I find it to be very motivational, but it's not a, you know, a rah-rah speech. It really has some great content to it. And I love sharing that speech. And then more recently, I came up with Turning Fear into Fuel, because I found that going back to the mindset, it really controls a lot of people, letting fear, you know, get into what you want to achieve in life, insecurities that pop up. Again, the mindset, confidence, and there's ways of overcoming that. And you can turn fear into fuel. And that's what I felt like I had to do along my path. when I used to go into the bigger competitions and feel a little bit inferior. It wasn't just the 1979 competition where that happened. It happened again and again as I went up those ranks. Even as I got into the number two, three, and three spot in our country, I still had that thing in the back of my head, which is identity, by the way, how you view yourself. And there's things you have to do to overcome those things mentally in order to really get the best out of yourself and feel 100% confident. That training with Kurt Thomas, when I did go on that tour, I was performing every night as the amateur athlete, but it's like Mitch Gaylord, you know, he's going for the Olympic Games. And I learned, instead of the fear of competition, I learned the fun of performing. It's a huge distinction. People don't minimize it, but to me, it meant everything. I learned how to enjoy myself out there in front of an audience instead of worrying about any outcome. It was strictly for the love of doing what I love doing. And that became a huge shift in my entire momentum moving forward. So I like to share all of that with audiences, hopefully help people get to higher levels in whatever it is that they're pursuing.
20: Give us one other one, you know, and it could be a specific one that you talked about in the keynotes or something that is, you know, kind of more in that conversation, but that negative self-talk that is so prevalent when it comes to athletes and producers and high performers and really everyone, especially kind of getting out of their comfort zone. What's one other just helpful bit of advice or tip or trick or something that you've learned along the way?
19: Well, I think Kurt Thomas, my coach during, you know, that time period we talked about, played a huge role in my belief in myself. And it wasn't like, hey, I believe in you, so you need to believe in yourself. It wasn't one of those. It was, you need to prove it to yourself. You need to prove it in the training. And that's something I never understood that concept. But when you start proving it to yourself, when every single day, day in, day out, the consistency of that, the habits that you're building right there, the levels that you're gaining through doing it when you don't want to do it, like all of these things, Kurt was pushing me on. Like, you can do another routine. You can go another hour. We can do this. And I was like, I've never been there before. I never demanded that from myself. So in the fun category, there's no fun in that, right? But the bigger picture of it, you know, you're working towards something where you're going to make yourself better than you thought you ever could be by doing these things. So proving that to yourself day in, day out, creates an incredible amount of confidence. And that is the overriding feeling that you have in yourself at that point moving forward when you're in those pressure-filled competitions. You know you put in the work. You know you demanded more of yourself. You know that you were able to do this in training day in, day out. So why wouldn't you be able to do it right now? You know you can do it. It's an inner knowing. And that feeling I didn't have in the early days at all. So it's a combination of the two. Know your nature. My nature was to have fun. I love the sport. I love performing. But also know that you put in the effort, you put in the work so that it all works when you need it to.
20: Great stuff. Let's switch over and talk about what you're doing right now with Higginbotham Financial. That's another storyline that has a lot of relationships that you've created over the years that has led you on this path. Talk about what you're doing with Higginbotham Financial.
19: Yeah, so I actually came back to the insurance world after many years from being gone. I did financial advisory in Texas for a while with Morgan Stanley and Merrill Lynch. But prior to that, I worked with Dennis Gilbert in Beverly Hills in the business for about 6 years and had a wonderful experience there, learned a ton and leveraged a lot of my relationships in the world of sport and also in entertainment. And then after many, many years in Texas, when we were in Austin, Texas, with fitness studios out there, and then COVID hit, which was tough for every small business out there. My wife and I just looked at each other and we said, we want to go home. We want to go back to California. That's where we're from. And I gave Dennis a call and I said, hey, we want to come back. Are you still in the insurance world? And he said, yes, I am. And by the way, things have changed quite a bit since those days that you were with me. I'm with a great company called Higginbotham Financial. And I said, wait a minute, I know that company because they're in Fort Worth, Texas, right? And I didn't think they did life insurance. But he said, yeah, they acquired Paradigm Gilbert and were the life insurance arm, one of the hugest life insurance arms of Higginbotham. And so that's what brought me back. And the things I love about Higginbotham is the team environment, the culture. There's such a supportive environment. You know, you were at the big event in Fort Worth as well, and we had some fun. And that's important to me as well. And I think that brings out the best in everybody. And we gave back. We did some community work out there, which I found to be incredibly valuable. And it feels like one big giant family. So you feel like you're part of something greater than yourself, just like my Olympic days. And the group in Orange County and the Irvine office is unreal. And then, of course, I work with Dennis as well on cases, which brings back the old nostalgia and the old days for us, which I'm having a lot of fun doing.
20: Well, you all are an amazing team and part of Higginbotham for sure. And what you're doing is really innovative. And so when you talk about life insurance, I think life insurance sometimes just has kind of a stereotype over here. But what you're doing with it as a powerful tool is really special. So dive in a little deeper into the specialization around life insurance, the complexity, the conversations you're having, and how you're really bringing some really innovation and solutions to families and, you know, those that can use these powerful vehicles to create transformation, not only with their wealth, but with their families overall, their lives.
19: Yeah, I mean, we do all the traditional stuff from term insurance to permanent insurance to, you know, more specific, we'll also buy sell with businesses and retirement plans, all sorts of great things that we do. But the leaders of Paradigm and Gilbert, that company, I mean, they've come up with some incredible innovative strategies, especially in the ultra high net worth category, wealth transfer category. The Paradigm plan is one of those that Joel Solomon created. It's a twist on the traditional premium finance life insurance. But the way they do it is just so specialized. And so much as a fiduciary with a client in mind, always doing best by the client. It's not about commissions for this group. It's about putting the client in the right position to utilize life insurance in the best way possible and making sure the suitability is there. I think that's key. You gotta put people in products that make sense for them, and otherwise things just don't work. So that's paramount as far as planning goes. But I just love the aspect of helping people in protection, family protection. You know, unfortunately, I mean, going back to Kurt Thomas, my coach and mentor, he died prematurely about 5 years ago. And fortunately, he did have insurance in place. So his incredible wife, Becky, and their kids were able to move forward, knowing that their dad took care of them even after he was gone, and made the transition one of the toughest transitions for any widow and kids is losing a loved one like that. But having the financial stability during that time was one less thing they had to worry about. So you see these things happening in real life where it makes such a huge impact. And I'm motivated by getting more people covered like that as well.
20: Well, this is one of those conversations you and I could go on forever, but let's wrap up. And, you know, the fun of it is being, you know, part of the team, we can always have you come back on and dive in deeper and, you know, all these amazing stories. But wrap up with where people can get to know you as a speaker. So for those who want to learn more about you and your personal story and the speaking, where do we go there? And then obviously, where do we go for Higginbotham Financial?
19: Well, for both, you could go to LinkedIn. I'm on there, and that's where I, you know, have all of the speaking for Fear and Fuel, kind of a synopsis of the whole thing. But I'm literally, as we're speaking, Jeremy, redoing my MitchGaylord.com site because of Fear and Fuel. So you're catching me at a fun time. We all know what that's like, redoing the websites. But that's eventually where you can go as well. But insurance, you can go on the Higg site. You can go to LinkedIn or just pick up the phone and call me. 949-784-9740 is my phone number. I'd love to talk with you.
20: 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So, Mitch Gaylord, congratulations on all the amazing success, and thank you so much for not only being a part of the team with Higginbotham and Higginbotham Financial, but obviously sharing your time and stories on the City Current Show. So, thank you for all you do to power the good. Thank you for coming on the show.
19: Hey, my pleasure. This has been fun, Jeremy. Thank you.
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21: 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Headlines don't stop in Washington. 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
0: Politics, growth, schools, taxes, and change. 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
21: 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There's the headline. 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
6: Welcome to the City Current Show, where we spotlight individuals and organizations powering the good in our community and around the globe. I'm your host, Andrew Bartolotta, and today we are talking about a group of people who are absolutely essential to our communities, yet often overlooked in conversations about poverty and economic stability. They're the childcare workers caring for our children, the home health aides caring for our loved ones, the retail associates, delivery drivers, office staff, and countless others who work hard every day, but still struggle to afford basic necessities. And they're known as ALIS, Asset Limited Income Constrained Employed. And these are individuals and families who earn too much to qualify for many forms of assistance, yet not enough to comfortably cover housing, childcare, transportation, healthcare, and other essential expenses. And joining us today is Tracy Dill, Chief Community Impact Officer for United Way of Greater Nashville. And through the ALIS initiative, United Way is helping communities better understand the true cost of living and the challenges many hardworking families face every day. Tracy, welcome to the show.
22: Thank you for having me, Andrew. I appreciate it.
6: Absolutely. Okay, so I mentioned what ALIS stands for. Go ahead and remind us what it stands for and why it is such an important concept for communities to understand.
22: Yeah, absolutely. So ALIS is an acronym that stands for Asset Limited Income Constrained and Employed, which sounds complex, but it's really the individual that has very limited assets. They don't have savings accounts. Honestly, you can't have a savings account if you're on benefits, but you don't have a savings, which means you don't have an emergency buffer, and you have very limited income coming in, even though you may be employed. So it is the individual that is working, working oftentimes full-time or multiple part-time jobs, but not earning enough money to actually pay their cost of living. And Alice, really, it's a research project. It really takes into account where federal poverty level looks at a very stagnant number that was created in the 1960s and has not been adjusted for inflation. Alice really takes into account real life expenses that people have today. So it does look at childcare. It looks at your healthcare that's required. It looks at your transportation costs. It looks at your housing costs. And it really evaluates the income you have coming in compared to the costs it takes to live at a specific county level too, which is exciting because, as we know, federal poverty level only looks at a stagnant number that does not get defined based on the state or the county or the community in which you live. And we know those costs vary across all the different communities in which we live. We see that in the state of Tennessee, and you see that within a county as well, where it costs more in one portion of the county than it does another. So Alice is really the individual we're trying to give voice to, because they are the working individuals that are really trying hard to make ends meet. They're trying to provide for their families. They're trying to thrive in our economy, but they are literally one crisis, one car repair, one week of sickness where they get behind, and then they can be that next poverty statistic. So we are really trying to amplify that voice because many of these people live within our community. In fact, in the state of Tennessee, 41% of individuals are either in poverty, or they're in that Alice threshold where they're not earning enough to make ends meet. And that's a significant number of individuals.
5: Yes. And thank you for having this initiative and research for those that feel like their voice is not heard. And I think about my parents. I grew up in Chicago. And so I, we didn't live in Tennessee growing up, I could see them fitting in this demographic where they are working full-time jobs. They're trying to make ends meet. They make too much for certain benefits. They don't make enough to have even a savings account. And so it is a huge, like you said, 41% percentage of those in our community. And many people assume that if someone is employed, that they're just financially stable, which is not the case. We have three small children, and just paying for our childcare is more than our mortgage every month. And so why is that assumption often incorrect?
22: Yeah, that's a great question. I think people believe that because you're earning income, you're able to make your ends meet. But when you really put pen and paper, which a lot of people don't, they don't just sit down and do the actual math to see how much it costs. And as you said, with three children and childcare, you feel that every single day as you're making those payments. And childcare actually costs around $13,000 annually. That is huge, especially if you are an individual making $40,000. And $13,000 goes to childcare, and then you have another $13,000 to $15,000 going to your rent. And at the end of the day, you don't have money for your electric, your food, your healthcare, or for any of those crisis situations. And so I think oftentimes people, if they would just sit and think with the information, they would understand the dynamics and understand that just because somebody has a job doesn't mean they're actually earning what they need to. And it really varies too. It's a challenge for employers because you can't pay an individual based on their family household composition. You can't ask those questions. And so you set a pay scale for what a position pays. And if it is a single parent with two or three children, it just ends up not being enough. Where if it was a single individual with no children, it may actually make their ends meet. And so it's a challenge in our community to get employers to understand the dynamics in which they're facing without being able to get into the legal realm of how do you actually ask these questions and how do you support somebody because of their household composition. And that's really a challenge. And you had hit on that older population. The vast majority of individuals that we see that fall in Alice are 65 and up. But then we have a significant population that is in that 18 to 25. And you think of it, even if you go to college, you're coming out with student loan debt, you're in your first time job. And take Williamson, I use that as an example all the time. If you grew up in Williamson County, you may want to go back and live where your family is. But coming out of college with that debt and not having a good paying job because your entry level position, you may not be able to actually afford the county in which you want to go back to in the county that you grew up in, because you're just not at a point in your life where that is an affordable option for you. And that's a that's a challenge. That's a challenge in so many different ways. And that's another Alice voice that we don't see, is that educated young adult who oftentimes is trying to start a family, and they're trying to get into that first job of their career. And it is a lower paying entry level position. And so we at United Way are really looking at how do we paint that picture so that people can see what the career ladder looks like, and they can plan for that. They can plan for the fact that it may be 5 years before they actually get to a wage that allows them to live where they want to live and have the family that they want to be able to have. So it's a challenge.
5: Absolutely. And I even see it in our own family where, young adults that 25 to even 35 that are still living at home with their parents, depending on the job situation where they can't afford to buy a home in this market, especially in the Davidson, Williams.

0: news that matters, opinions you can challenge, conversations you'll remember.
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2: There is around 4 million people that fall within this ALICE threshold, either in poverty or in this ALICE statistic that we're looking at. It's a little over 1 million specifically in ALICE, and that number is just alarming. And it really paints the picture for why so many people are going into the social service sector and trying to get services through the nonprofits, because they don't qualify for benefits. Many of them have lost those benefits, but they just cannot pay those bills. And so the only solution is to go to nonprofits to ask for help for either food, for their electric bill, for their rent payment, thinking that if I can just get by this next paycheck. And individuals literally live paycheck to paycheck. And for some, that helps, and they can get by and they can make it work. But like I said, they're literally one crisis away. And we saw that a lot with Winter Storm Fern that came through. That disaster was so crippling because people were having to stay in hotels or stay with family members and incur costs that they could not possibly have planned for. But it was a real cost. It was anywhere from $500 to $1,000 because of the length of time they were without power. And when you don't budget for that and you have that paycheck to paycheck mentality that gets you by, and then something so simple as ice puts you behind, then you create this cycle in which it may sometimes be challenging to get out of.
3: And so what can employers, business leaders, policymakers, the general public do to help create more financial stability for ALICE households?
2: Yes, that is a great question. A lot of this is policy related. You know, we have to start looking at the true issues that are holding people in place. The federal poverty level, that's a big one. But we do need to start looking at that. It's not the people that are eligible for benefits. That threshold is set so low. And there's a lot of work around the benefits cliff that's taking place, that when they lose benefits, they're actually losing income totally to their family budget altogether. And so they may be receiving benefits, and then they get a job and they get a dollar more an hour, and they lose all their benefits. And that dollar an hour may have only increased their overall salary by, you know, $4,000 a year, but they just lost $8,000 worth of benefits. And so those are some of the policy issues that we have to start looking at in the state of Tennessee to say, what can we do differently to support these families? How do we get ahead of this? Because these are hard workers, and these are individuals that are just trying to, they're trying to become part of the fabric of our community. They're trying to establish their children in this community, and they really want to be successful. But people don't know that this exists. People just don't, as we talked about earlier, they just don't understand who this is impacting and the significant impact that it has. And so the more employers can give voice to this, the more politicians can pick up the data and really start to analyze it or come to one of our sessions to learn more about it. And then I do want to hit the employer side. It's not just about increasing their benefits. Sometimes it's as simple as the flexibility in their scheduling. You know, could they leave a little bit early because they have a sick child and not get deemed financially? What does it look like if you give them paid time off? So if they are sick for 2 days, they don't go unpaid because of the rippling effect that may have. And so there are some things employers can do as far as benefits. And grace that can help the ALICE population as well, and try to stabilize them one step and one policy at a time.
3: Thank you for all of the work you and your team are doing. I think it is so important to be a voice for those that feel like they're voiceless. And like you said, they're trying to be the part of the fabric of society. They're doing the best that they can with the education that they have, or being a first generation college graduate. You know, there's so many factors, and they are employed and they are trying the best they can, yet they still feel like they can't make ends meet. And not only feel like it, they can't. And so the work that ALICE is doing is just tremendous. And I think that hopefully with policymaking and the collective community raising our voices and saying we have to be a place where this 41% of our population is affected. We need to the 59% need to go ahead and be the voice for that 41% and say, what can we do to help? Where can people go to learn more about this initiative and learn more about how they can support United Way's efforts?
2: Yep. So they can always go to our website at unitedwaygn.org or United Way Greater Nashville, however they want.

0: to look that up. There is also a United for Alice with the number four in there. And the unitedforalice.org is a great website. That's where you can access all the data. You can look at all the publishings. You can drill down on specific demographics. So if you're looking from a policy lens, being able to pull that information and share that information more publicly is going to be key. And then you can always follow us on our socials. We will be hosting some ALICE series where we'll start educating the community more intentionally around some of the barriers that hold people in this delicate situation and how they can engage, and volunteer and donate so that they can support their neighbor in need as well.
1: Thanks for powering the good.
0: Thank you so much for giving us voice to share that voice. I appreciate it very much, Andrew.
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8: WTN. From ABC News. I'm Dave Packer. An escalation in the war with Iran. CENTCOM says it launched another volley of strikes on the Islamic Republic after more U.S. service members were killed in Iranian attacks.
9: U.S. Central Command says the two service members were killed in Jordan as the U.S. defended against Iranian ballistic missiles and drones. A third service member is said to be missing in action. Iran's deputy foreign minister says his country has suspended its commitments under the Memorandum of Understanding that President Trump signed last month. The White House said this week Iran was still talking to the U.S., but 10 days now after the president declared the ceasefire over, there's no sign that two sides are heading back to the table for talks. Stephen Portnoy, ABC News, Washington.
8: Now, President Trump reportedly telling News Nation that the deaths of those U.S. service members were very sad, but insisting Iran could not be allowed to have a nuclear weapon. A national day of action over recent shootings involving ICE agents in Texas and Maine, protests in cities nationwide. This activist in San Antonio.
10: Migration is intrinsic to the human condition. People move to survive, to find safety, to build something livable. What we are living under is a system that tracks movement, restricts it, sells it, and punishes it depending on who you are and where you come from.
8: New questions about the stability of the government in Ukraine. For the third day in a row, protesters taking to the streets of Kyiv. They're rallying against President Zelensky's overhaul of his cabinet. Still burning, hundreds of wildfires in parts of Minnesota and Canada. They've been sending smoke drifting across more than a dozen states for days now. Ontario Premier Doug Ford saying help is coming in from across Canada.
1: We're doing absolutely every resource we can possibly throw at this, including bringing people in from Alberta, firefighters and water bombers from the Yukon and any other jurisdiction that's willing to help.
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8: Medical experts are talking about the FDA approval of a daily pill that has the ability to reduce high levels of bad cholesterol where other options didn't help. Dr. Leah Kroll of Mamani's Health says the new oral medication from Merck will help those who can't or will not take injection versions of similar drugs like Repatha.
13: What's exciting about this new medication is it's the first oral PCSK9 inhibitor, which means it's going to be more accessible, cost-effective, less intimidating than its injectable cousins.
8: Mounting pressure on elected leaders to enact tougher regulations for AI data centers, sparking protests nationwide. ABC's Alex Brochet.
14: This week, New York became the first state to halt construction of new large data centers, the governor imposing a one-year moratorium. In Granbury, Texas, just outside of Fort Worth, residents have filed petitions to recall their mayor and several city council members after the city annexed property for a new data center site. The debate now making its way to Washington. President Trump blasted the move by New York's governor, Trump touting one of the biggest driving forces in the future for jobs are data centers. Both the taxes and jobs amount to liquid gold.
8: A record that stood for decades is shattered and a new king of the mile is crowned. 28-year-old British runner Josh Kerr ran a 3-minute, 42-second mile at a Diamond League meet in London Saturday. This beats the record of 3 minutes and 43 seconds set in Rome back in 1999. Dave Packer, ABC News.
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15: She speaks the language. So my friend Julie told me that I was making something up.
16: What?
15: I told her a story, and then she said to me, I can't believe that's ever happened. I can't believe that's even possible.
16: Did she think it was AI? Like you got fooled by AI?
15: No, not that. She just said that she just didn't believe that the FBI would actually do something like this.
16: What did they do?
15: Well, the story is that the FBI was trying to figure out how to capture a whole bunch of criminals. Okay, like drug cartels and people who would murder people. And so they said, what could we do that we could actually get all the intel on these bad guys and gals? So they put together their own wireless company and they sold their own cell phones.
16: And the bad guys bought them?
15: Yes, because the way that they sold it wasn't like you could go to AT&T or Verizon right. And say, hi, I would like to have the encrypted phone just for criminals.
16: Can I get the iBadGuy 3000, please?
15: And then so what they did is they created like this underground marketplace. And it was like, I would say to you, like, Andrew,
16: yeah.
15: Do you want a phone?
16: I guess.
15: You have to go to the special address.
16: Okay, I'll be there.
15: It's going to cost you $2,000.
16: That's all?
15: Yes.
16: I'm a bad guy. That's chump change.
15: $2,000. Yes. And so the FBI owned the phone company. I'll tell you more about that in just a second.
16: All right.
15: Because first we have to thank NetSuite for helping to make this show possible. Business owners ask me this all the time. How can I make AI work for me? My answer is don't wait. For the first time ever, you can try NetSuite Next for free. Now, if your revenues are at least seven figures, go to netsuite.ai/Kim. That's netsuite.ai/Kim. They called it Operation Trojan Shield.
16: So basically, they were selling phones that were supposed to be super encrypted, but the truth was they were seeing everything that was being
15: exactly.
16: happening.
15: Exactly.
16: Okay.
15: How genius is that, though?
16: It's really smart.
15: It's really smart.
16: Dumb criminals.
15: The name of the app was the Anom, A-N-O-M.
16: And was that the operating system that was on the phone?
15: That was the anonymous master password instant messaging program that they put on that they said was super encrypted.
16: So almost like the dark web, but yes. All in one app.
15: Mm-hmm. So you got all that. And the marketing was, like I mentioned, word of mouth. Like, I know a guy who knows a guy who I can really get you the best phone ever. Let me see. They captured 300 crime syndicates. They sold 12,000 phones.
16: Wow.
15: Okay.
16: It's just a good business altogether.
15: Okay.
16: Even if the FBI wasn't running it.
15: 27 million messages, and every single one was BCC'd to the feds.
16: So here's my question. Why are we knowing about this? If it works so well, why did they stop using it?
15: Well, because they had to be out of the phone business after all the word got out.
16: So people started narking on them
15: yes.
16: that they were the narcs.
15: Yes.
16: Okay.
15: Exactly. And you know, and the good news for these guys?
16: No, here comes a joke.
15: Where they're going, everybody has a cell. You know, because after all, I'm Kim Komando, America's beloved digital goddess, here with you once again with the best, the biggest, the brightest, the largest show about all things digital. And you are?
16: Your transitions into your jokes. And I don't mean to be critical. I don't want to start the show off being critical. They're getting worse.
15: Okay, I have hair. You don't.
16: That's a non sequitur. I hear you. You know, I got offered an endorsement for a hair transplant.
15: Are you going to take it?
16: Lisa doesn't want me to.
15: Really?
16: Yeah. She's like, you look weird with hair. I don't want it. I was like, it's good money. And she was like, I don't care. I don't want you to do it.
15: Maybe you should try like a toupee or something.
16: No, I don't care.
15: Mm-mm. No? You don't want that?
16: No.
15: My transitions are fabulous. Like right now, we're going to talk about the New York Times Magazine.
16: I stand corrected. That was seamless.
15: Okay. I have to read this list because there's no way I could remember it.
16: Okay.
15: But they are saying that EVs in America are dead.
16: Electric vehicles?
15: Yes.
16: How so?
15: Okay, listen to this. EV sales are so bad that Ford's promised electric SUV was canceled even before they gave it a model name. Wait, there's more.
16: Okay.
15: GM indefinitely delayed. That was their words.
16: That's canceled.
15: Indefinitely delayed. Don't you love corporate speak?
16: Oh, yeah. No. We've never canceled a vehicle. Now we're indefinitely delayed. Till when? Probably forever.
15: But we never know.
16: No, it's not canceled, though.
15: They're a Buick EV SUV.
16: Okay, so they're still going to have a whiteboard that at the top says Buick EV SUV, and it's just going to sit there in someone's office for decades.
15: And it's going to say indefinitely delayed. Yeah. Yes. Volvo, they said that their all-electric lineup is now on hold.
16: Okay, different than an indefinite delay, and different than a cancel.
15: Okay. Dodge just came out and said, we're killing it. The Charger EV,
16: okay,
15: the all-electric Dodge Ram pickup, and the same with the Jeep EV. Okay. And then finally, Tesla cars are backed up on dealer lots everywhere.
16: They just can't sell them.
15: No.
16: What's the revolt? What's the change? When did the zeitgeist go, hey, we don't want electric vehicles anymore?
15: Because it's a pain in the neck to charge.
16: Oh, absolutely.
15: It is.
16: I told you, my ex-wife, she wanted a Tesla. So we went into the dealership, and at this time, Teslas weren't available on a lot. They just had them in malls, in like stores in malls, and you could look at them, and then you ordered it, right, and they delivered it to you. And I sat down with the salesman, and I said, okay, we go to San Diego 3 times a year. Show me how this vehicle's getting. He's like, oh, absolutely. And he pulls up the map. He's like, as you can see here, you stop and charge in Bisbee for 45 minutes. And then you go to Yuma and charge for 25 minutes. And then right when you're about 25 minutes out of San Diego, you charge for another hour.
15: Okay.
16: No, we're not doing that. Okay.
15: And that's if the chargers are available.
16: Sure.
15: And nobody else is waiting in line for that charger. I remember when I had my Tesla for like that nanosecond, Ian and I took it for lunch. And I figured, oh, wow, there's a charging station right here. And so we went and had lunch. I was like, oh, and after lunch, I was like, oh, you know, let's go stop and we'll go into Macy's or something like that. And so we were delayed like 30 minutes. And they charged us for that 30 minutes.
16: Delayed for 30 minutes?
15: Well, meaning like, you know, the car charged for 45 minutes. Uh-huh. But by the time we got to the car, it was a half hour after that.
16: Oh, and they couldn't make more money because you were sitting there.
15: So they just charged us for that.
16: There's a viral video that I saw of a woman who every single day she gets to work and she unplugs the charger from a coworker's car and plugs it into hers. Every day she does it.
15: And the coworker doesn't know.
16: He doesn't know what to do.
15: He's just a dope.
16: He just films her.
15: It says that we have spent $7.5 billion for charging stations, and it hasn't really materialized
16: into sales where people go, oh, there's enough chargers that I'll go ahead and buy an electric vehicle. I thought California, aren't they like 3 years away from not allowing the sales of any gas vehicles?
15: I don't know how that's going to happen because when I had my Tesla, I did bring it to California, and I had to go, like, I had to drive 20 minutes in order to find a charging station in front of, like, a Dick's Sporting Goods.
16: Sure.
15: And there was 5 or 6 cars in line, and I'm like, this is ridiculous.
16: And it's going to be a whole state, and I don't know if you know this. There's a couple people who live in California.
15: Just a couple. Speaking of cars, federal regulators say that soon fully autonomous vehicles will not have any steering wheels.
16: Okay.
15: They won't have any brake pedals.
16: Okay.
15: And no gas pedals.
16: We don't need them. We only have them. The reason why there's only a steering wheel now is so people feel comfortable. Exactly. So it's stuff that they recognize and they go, oh, okay, this is safe because this is a car.
15: Because I could go in the front seat and drive it if I needed to.
16: And then they used to. When I first started driving in Waymo, you could sit in the driver's seat. And then something must have happened somewhere because they changed that policy.
15: Oh, you can't sit in the driver's seat anymore?
16: No, because I was traveling with 5 people, 5 seats, 5 seatbelts. And they're like, that person cannot sit in the car. You have to get another vehicle.
15: Oh, see, that'd be a funny thing to be sitting there in the front like you're
16: and
15: driving.
16: Just pretending. Yeah, exactly. Or you're like driving all erratic so other drivers think that you don't know what you're doing.
15: This gal, Krista Kimball, was driving and her phone was face down. And it was like on her lap, but face down.
16: Mm-hmm.
15: She gets home and she's like a couple of weeks later looking in her mailbox and she gets a ticket. And it was from the state, a $1,251 public safety ticket because she was not supposed to have her phone on her person.
16: How did they see it?
15: Because of all the cameras around.
16: The overhead camera was looking in and they saw it on her lap face down? Wow, that's letter of the law right there. Did she fight it?
15: She has a TikTok video that's going viral.
16: Okay.
15: I think she is trying to fight it. And so basically the bottom line here is that your phone needs to be like in the glove box on a mount. It can't be like on your person.
16: But a mount is fine.
15: Yes.
16: If I have my hand on the mount and I'm staring and watching Netflix on the mount, is that fine as well?
15: I don't think so.
16: Dang it.
15: So Apple has spent 4 years building what insiders have been calling the most exciting product ever. Okay, if I could deliver that with a straight face, you should be able to respond with a straight face.
16: Sorry, I apologize. You want to do a take two?
15: Tiny cameras, it says, powerful AI. And then with no announcement, no big things, it just leaked out that Apple has canceled this product.
16: Did they cancel it or did they indefinitely delay it?
15: I think they canceled. I think
16: the best product ever?
15: Yes.
16: They canceled?
15: Okay. You want to know what it was?
16: What?
15: Okay. Apple put tiny cameras right in the stems of AirPods that can look out.
16: Right.
15: Okay. So it would... when you had your AirPods in, it would be like Siri having eyes.
16: Sure.
15: And so if you want to look at a label, a street sign or something like that.
16: Don't the new AirPods have cameras in them?
15: But they're not going to be pointing out.
16: They're going to be pointing down?
15: Yes. That's what I heard.
16: So they're going to see your feet?
15: Well.
16: Or your hips?
15: Yeah, your hips. Damn, those jeans look bad on you. So they said it was suspended.
16: Oh, it was suspended. So it wasn't canceled. Yes, it look was at suspended. You.
15: Yes. But they say they had to do it because it was like real privacy questions.
16: No, you think? I mean, when you're wearing, think of the times you're wearing your AirPods. When you're in the bathroom getting ready to go to work. I mean, that means the mirror is going to reflect everything that those things see. And it's probably going to be a lot of privacy issues.
15: Exercise?
16: Yes. Okay. When you're walking, how about just walking around your house? We talked about it a couple weeks ago. You're going to get that robot that's going to spy on you all day and all night.
15: Oh, wait. Later on in the show, I have a new robot.
16: You have a new one?
15: Yeah, I'm going to tell you about that.
16: More invasive than that one?
15: New iPad Mini's coming out. I like the iPad Mini. You know why? Because like when you're reading, when you're traveling, you don't feel like you bought another iPhone, because it's a little bit bigger than an iPhone.
16: Right. Whatever helps you sleep at night, Kim.
15: So they say this is the biggest update that's coming since 2021.
16: To the iPad?
15: Mm-hmm.
16: Which is just going to do the same thing as all the other iPads?
15: But wait, it has an OLED screen.
16: Okay.
15: And it's going to cost like $700.
16: That's not mini at all.
15: Okay. So aren't you excited?
16: No.
15: No?
16: No. Finally. When is Apple really going to come out with a product that people are going to... No, that people are going to be like, wow, that's innovative.
15: I think the Apple Fold is going to be innovative.
16: But we already have Fold phones. And do you know anyone who owns one?
15: No.
16: Neither do I.
15: Okay, but maybe because we are in the Apple ecosphere. Well, you went out slumming it for...
16: Couple 90 days, cost me $1,300.
15: You were so excited. You're like, oh, look at this Android phone I got.
16: I guess I am sitting here mocking them when I came crawling back.
15: You did.
16: Like a pathetic loser.
15: I like when you were trying to use it. You're like, I don't know where that damn button is.
16: I don't. Give me a new phone.
15: That was awful. Oh, man. No, the phone, but it's going to be at least $2,500.
16: That's a lot of money for a cell phone. I mean, a lot of money. People are now back because we're back to the contracts and getting the phones for free.
15: Right.
16: Or you get the phones on a payment plan. I don't know what a payment for $2,500 is going to be. That's going to be pretty hefty. I don't. But people, you know, people will buy anything.
15: They'll
16: new.
15: Buy it.
16: Yeah, absolutely.
15: But I haven't seen one. But what I've been reading about is that it doesn't have the seam in the middle.
16: Are you going to use it once it comes out?
15: Well, of course.
16: Well, but I mean, I know you're going to test it. But do you think it would be something that you would use on a daily basis?
15: Can I show you my Apple Watch?
16: Yes, that's right.
15: Okay.
16: You get one thing right.
15: Okay. I mean, this is the same Apple Watch where you said, oh, I give you 2 weeks and it'll be off your risk of commando. Give me 2 weeks.
16: When did I become a 90-year-old guy from Louisiana? Oh, Kim and her Apple Watch. She's always wearing it about town.
15: Checking her VO2 max.
16: Yeah, now you're hooked. Now you're hooked to the Apple Watch.
15: I am.
16: So you may become an Apple Fold user.
15: And it's kind of like, let me tell you something. So I was walking with my friend Hannah. And we get down to the mailbox. And I'm like, oh, I got to set my work out on my Apple Watch. And she looked at me. She goes, yeah, because if it's not on your watch, it didn't happen.
16: All right. Yep. Steps or it didn't count.
15: All right. Hey, thousands of places on the internet that have a file with your name on it. Inside this manila folder is your home address, your cell number, the email that you only give to people who you trust. It knows your medical conditions, your age, how you vote, where you drive, your kids' names. Now, you didn't write it. You can't read it. And anyone with a credit card can actually just buy it. And that file, that manila folder file, all your stuff, 3,000 different data points, it's the product of a multi-billion-dollar industry that's called data brokers. 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
15: Elton John, what's your favorite Elton John song?
18: Oh, goodbye, Yellow Brick Road.
15: It sound, you made it sound country.
16: No, I didn't.
15: Yes, you did.
16: It was dead on Elton John impression.
15: There's so many great Elton John songs. There really are. Well, let me tell you what's going on. Elton John has retired.
16: From?
15: Entertainment.
16: Oh, okay. I went and saw his second to last final tour.
15: Oh, did you? Yeah. The suspended tour.
16: This is the last time until 2 years from now when we do it again.
15: He's 79 years old. He signed a multi-million dollar, multi-year agreement with the Hard Rock that took over the Mirage in Las Vegas.
16: Okay. He's going to do a show there?
15: His hologram.
16: Oh, boy.
15: That's right. So you're going to have a whole show like that.
16: I don't want to watch a hologram.
15: Why?
16: Because it's not the same.
15: I don't think it.
16: You can just watch a movie. Okay.
15: They are making some money at this.
16: At the hologram business?
15: Yes.
16: Listen, well, like in Japan and stuff like that?
15: No, ABBA.
16: ABBA has holograms?
15: Dancing Queen. Yes. The whole group is just computers. That's it.
16: But it's just real. I mean, they're good holograms, I'm guessing.
15: Yeah, but still, it's fake.
16: Yeah.
15: It's not the real people. $139 million a year.
16: And they do nothing.
15: No.
16: They just sit at home and allow their likeness to be licensed.
15: It's like $300,000 a day.
16: But, it makes sense, though, because they could be live Friday night in every city in America every single Friday.
15: 3.5 million people have seen the show in the UK. And, wow, it's really something. Kiss sold its catalog. I don't remember what Kiss sang. Do you?
16: You don't know any Kiss songs?
15: No.
16: Like Detroit Rock City, Party All Night Long.
15: Oh, Party All Night Long, yeah.
16: That's Kiss, right?
15: I guess. I don't know.
16: Would you go see a hologram concert?
15: No.
16: Yeah, neither would I.
15: They think that Kiss, the deal is worth $300 million.
16: For Kiss?
15: Yeah.
16: Wow. That's a lot of money.
15: I know. I think I should have a hologram.
16: Just sitting right here doing the show?
15: I'd love that.
16: Is it going to be old Elton or young? Or
15: yes.
16: Which is going to be all of them?
15: I saw a picture of it. It looks like he's about 40 years old.
16: Okay. So he didn't pick his current state.
15: No, he's having trouble walking around. Why would you do that?
16: I don't know. How hilarious would it be, though, if you had like a 80-year-old Elton hologram just doing backflips on stage while he's singing Crocodile Rock?
15: That's a vision I never thought of. All right, let's switch gears. Some moments are just too good to miss a single word. Horizon IX from Hear.com helps you hear every laugh, story, and conversation more clearly. 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
15: 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All right. So imagine you're running errands with your spouse.
16: Mm-hmm.
15: You pull out of a Kohl's parking lot and suddenly police cars are boxing you in.
16: What did we do?
15: Officers with hands on their weapons, and it happened to our next caller, automotive journalist Joel Fetter of The Drive, in an about $155,000 Range Rover that he was reviewing. The crime? Nothing. There was a network of AI cameras called Flock that misread his license plate. Oh my gosh. Hey, Joel, welcome to the show.
19: Thanks for having me.
15: So take us back to that.
16: Hold on, before you start, is this the one phone call you're getting from jail? Because you're
19: no,
16: such a criminal?
19: I wouldn't call you guys.
15: Nice.
19: You got to call a lawyer at that point, right?
16: Yes. Absolutely.
15: Yeah, you don't want to call. We're not even good for bail money.
16: No.
15: Not at all.
16: I'll just send you a voicemail.
15: So when did you realize like this was not like your normal traffic stop?
19: About the time four police surrounded my car.
15: Gosh, what a nightmare. Did you have any idea, like, you were probably, I mean, I would be shocked and, like, almost not knowing what to do, because why would this even be remotely possible?
19: I mean, it was a total shock. It was unexpected. We were at Kohl's for, I don't know, 8 minutes, 10 minutes, however long it takes to return an Amazon box, right? Like, you know, you stay in line, drop the box, go in. And I got in the car with my wife, put her in reverse, suddenly was surrounded by cops. And it's, I mean, I kid you not, I looked at my wife and I was like, I wasn't even speeding. Like, we didn't do anything. It was a very confusing, like, what is happening, why are we here moment, for sure.
15: And so apparently the flock cameras have been following you for days, and as I said, it misread the license plate.
19: So I got picked up by the flock cameras 2 days before that for the first time, and they tried to find the car then, and they couldn't find it because I went home and parked in my garage where there are no cameras, right? And then we drove to Kohl's to go drop this Amazon box, and the flock camera picked up the car, and while we were in Kohl's for, I don't know how long it takes to drop an Amazon box, the cops found the car in the parking lot. They kind of waited. It was like an ambush. Like, they sat around the corner. I mean, I didn't know this at the time. I later learned a lot of things from the body cam and all that stuff, but the footage, but they basically sat around the corner from Kohl's parking lot, and they were around the area waiting for me to get in the car. Seeing that I got in the car, they then, they call it a box and pin. So suddenly it's surrounding you, because, I mean, you got to realize they think this car has stolen plates. So, you know, if you look at the data, they probably think that I'm a car thief, I'm going to try and run, and I possibly am armed, which, of course, none of that was true, but they don't know that at the time, right? And,
15: right.
19: Of course, if I was a car thief, I probably would have been armed and or trying to run, but I was none of those things, so I was just mostly confused at why we were being surrounded by police.
16: And how did the communication go from the point of being boxed in to the point of they realizing they have the wrong car?
19: I mean, it started as you'd imagine, right? And I would say that everyone was professional, and no one tried to defuse the situation. Like, no one was trying to escalate things. But again, you know, they don't know me, and they think I'm a car thief, and they think I'm armed. So, you know, they get out of the cars and they say, "Are you armed?" They screamed, "Are you armed?" Because they're not actually, like, next to the car. They're standing behind their squad cars in case they, like, shoot at them. They say, "Are you armed?" And I said, "No." And they said, "Get out of the car. I have my arms up." There's whole body cam footage of this on the internet. And they said, "Are you armed again?" And I said, "No." And they patted me down. They asked me for ID. I gave them the ID. They said, "Who are you?" Whatever. And then they said, "Who owns this car?" Which, guys, when you get pulled over in a press car that you don't own because they're registered to the automakers, it's a complicated situation.
15: Sure. It's very complicated. There, it is.
19: I know how this is going to go. Like, it's like, wow, you know, I'm in this $150,000 car I don't own. So I'm like, I was like, "It's complicated. I'm going to need you to let me explain." They said, "You can explain." And I'm like, "I'm an automotive journalist. I'm in this car reviewing it. It came a week ago. It leaves tomorrow. Range Rover owns it. When you run the plates in the VIN, you're going to see Range Rover owns it. But I have documentation of a loan agreement that I'm allowed to be in this car. I have the window sticker, the insurance and registration, et cetera, et cetera, et cetera." And at this point, I think they realize I'm not a car thief. I'm not about to shoot at them. And I still have no clue. And they clearly know I have no idea why I'm standing here. And they're like, "Okay, can you give me all this documentation?" I give it to them. At this point, I'm like, okay. They no longer seem like they're on edge. They clearly know I'm not a threat, and they don't seem like a threat. So I was like, "Why are we here? What are we doing here?" And they're like,
15: "Good question.
19: Oh, well, these license plates are stolen, and you were picked up by flock cameras, and we need to figure out the car is stolen too." I'm like, "I'm sorry, what did you just say? Like, this car is on my Range Rover. Like, this is not what?" And they're like, "Yeah, the plates are stolen. We need to run the VIN." And I'm like, okay, sure. And at this point, their look of confusion, my look of confusion, I think everyone realized something's not right, but we really don't know. And they can't let me go because at the moment, they think that I have stolen license plates.
15: Yes, exactly.
19: Right. They clear the car very quickly. The VIN comes up as clean. It's actually not even registered because it's owned by the company. So it's not even registered because it's not a privately owned car. So that was a whole different thing. But they basically had to call the L.A. They said they called the LAPD. Turns out it was the LA Sheriff's Department. Like, the amount of things that I didn't know until like a week afterwards, as I got the body cam footage and the police report. I've been investigating this for over a week. Basically, someone lost a license plate, whether it was an agency or Range Rover, it doesn't really matter. Someone lost a license plate in LA during a photo shoot. And the license plate, these manufacturer plates for New Jersey are a weird format. They have two big numbers, two little numbers, and three big letters. So my plate was 34 small 10 DTM. The plate that got lost was 3403 DTM. But the number that got entered in the National Crime Database by the Malibu Lost Hills Police Sheriff's Department in LA was 34 DTM. It was missing characters.
16: Oh.
19: And then that goes to the National Crime Database, which is like the national, it's the database that every police officer that reports things into goes into. It's managed by the FBI. It gets sucked in by Flock or any license plate reader system, whether it's, you know, Leonardo or Axon. There's a bunch of them, mm-hmm. right? It sucked it in, and then it basically sent an alert out to the entire U.S. looking for 34 DTM New Jersey plates, which there are a lot of. I mean, the police told me there was four, including me, just roaming Minnesota, and there's over 15 Rovers in the fleet alone for Jaguar Land Rover that have 34 DTM combinations. It was a nightmare. And so then that got flagged to the cops in Minneapolis, where I was. Then they saw the photo, because I actually asked to see the photo, because we've reported about Flock a lot. I asked to see the photos. There was two photos that got sent to the police from the Flock cameras. One was the whole car going through the green light at the intersection. And then there was a photo that was zoomed in on the plate, which said 3410 DTM. And so they then saw the plate. They confirmed that it said 34 DTM. They really didn't understand, know, or even see the 10 because it's small and it's a weird format. It's not from Minnesota. They ran 34 DTM in the system, and of course, it popped up as stolen. It wasn't. And so then they came, they found the car, whether they ran the plate again and they saw the car, they didn't see the 10, who really knows? And they picked me up, they pinched me, they whatever. And we all decided the car, I got Range Rover on the phone, and Range Rover cleared up with the cops. But basically, they're like, don't drive this car in another municipality. If you leave Plymouth, our systems don't talk. This will happen again. They could have guns drawn. Oh, and I'm gosh. Like, this is insane.
15: I'm just trying to review the car.
16: Right.
19: So I'm like, if I go to another city, the police station isn't going to have the same information you have. Like, no, our systems don't talk. I'm like, what year is this?
15: That's insane.
19: Yeah. So they're like, we advise you, how far do you live? I'm like, I live very close. So like, we advise you to go park this car since game pickup tomorrow and figure out how it's getting back to Chicago where the fleet is. I'm like, what? And they're like, yeah, I wouldn't drive this around. Like, they're like, here's the case number. And they can call us and verify the story. But what if they come out with you with guns armed? What if they aren't in school? Yeah. What if they don't listen to your story? And I'm like, this is okay. So then I drove the car, parked it. We swapped the plate for them to drive back to Chicago. They had to freeze the fleet. We had to get it. They had Range Rover to call the police and change in the system. So a human error
16: right. Got
19: a typo. Magnified and, you know, exploded across the United States thanks to a network of technology and AI. The AI didn't have guardrails to say, well, that plate actually has 10 on it too. So it should have been looking for 34 DTM and said, well, there's a 10 on that plate. It doesn't match. But the system didn't. And then the police in Plymouth also didn't see it on the photo. They didn't see it on the car. They didn't run the plate properly because if they'd run 3410 DTM, it wouldn't have come up as stolen.
15: It does feel like 1995.
16: But also,
19: it's the compounding comedy of errors.
16: The AI camera was just doing what it was told. It was told to look out for...
19: The AI camera got bad information, sucked in bad information, and spit out bad information. I mean, look, if you put a bad number into an Excel spreadsheet,
16: exactly,
19: it's going to spit out bad data.
16: Right. Right.
15: For 100%.
19: But then again, If we weren't using Flock cameras, so A, Flock cameras, if the technology was more enhanced, right, it could have had guardrails in place that said, well, there's 10 on that flat, that plate doesn't exact match, and so it wouldn't fly the cops. It just magnified the issue because it spread so quickly because of the technology. So many compounding issues.
15: It's a really wild story.
16: Really is. But what's funny is the information can get out there that they're searching for that vehicle, but the information can't get out there that they found that vehicle and it's safe when the cops told them don't drive this anywhere.
15: Well, if you want to read Joel Fetter's review...
16: I'm sure it's going to be glowing.
15: It's over at thedrive.com. Could you imagine?
16: It became a review on Flock cameras,
15: yes.
16: Not on the Range Rover.
15: You know, if you want to see if there are Flock cameras near you, you go to dflock.org. That's dflock.
16: The answer is yes, they're near you.
15: They are all over. Hey, AI is changing the world, and there's no question it's making technology smarter, but it's also making it easier than ever for companies to learn more about you through your online activities. Websites you visit, searches you run, the apps that you use can reveal more about you than you realize. 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All right, so I like to do different things with AI. And at my home recently, I had 8 children between the ages of 2 and 16. And after pool time, everybody was looking bored. And I thought, wow, this might be something fun. So I started taking some pictures and I fed them into AI. And I said, turn these into a coloring book.
16: Oh.
15: And I think we have some samples of where I did my dogs. And so what you do is you just put that into AI, like I said, and you say, turn this into a coloring book, and then it will take the photo and make it like a coloring book, and then you have crayons, and then you can just do that.
16: I told you what I did for Elf on the Shelf this year. Well, I didn't do it. The Elf on the Shelf did it.
15: Yes.
16: He took pictures of all the kids from a photo shoot that we did, turned them into coloring pages, and Elf then placed himself on their shoulder or on their lap.
15: Oh, how cute is that?
16: And then when they woke up in the morning, the Elf had all these color pages for them to do.
15: They must have loved that.
16: They did. They thought it was really cool.
15: And if you need more prompts like that, hit our website, commando.com. All right, still to come, the AI 3-word trick, and later on, I have to talk about the zombie TV army here on the Kim Commando Show.
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15: 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All right. Have you heard about the three-finger fail?
16: I know about the one finger that I usually give you, but no, I don't know the three-finger fail.
15: I hate you.
16: Is this where if you think you're getting video scammed?
15: Yes.
16: And
15: you ask the person to hold up three fingers.
16: But aren't they supposed to put it directly in front of their face?
15: Well, yes, or they wave it back and forth, okay, and they go up and down or whatever it is. Guess what? AI can now do that perfectly.
16: Oh, of course it can. So, would you give it an hour?
15: Yeah, so in case you're like interviewing somebody and you're like, hey, show me three fingers and wave it above your face. And then now the deep fake can actually do that.
16: So what are we going to do now?
15: Five fingers?
16: Oh, they'll never figure out five.
15: All right. This is really interesting. The University of Chicago Law School did something that sounds like it's from 1995. They banned laptops, phones, and tablets for first year classes. And so students actually have to think for themselves.
16: Boo.

0: school still matters. 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
1: Now, this is actually interesting that you called and we're talking to you, because 2 days ago I was writing out a card for my fiance. Mm-hmm. And it was not just like, hey, I love you, blah, blah, blah, blah. It was a detailed card with a lot of thoughts in it. But about 70% the way through the card, my hand started to hurt because I don't use a pen ever. Do you think college students are built for this?
2: It's really interesting because I think a lot of our writing skills are still on the computer, and handwriting is less and less because they're asking them to think on their own, but I'm sure they're still typing it up versus handwriting their things. But I agree. Same situation not too long ago where I'm like, oh, my hand is cramping. I'm not used to writing.
1: It's so weird.
3: Oh, and my penmanship is horrible.
1: It's so bad. And I'm like, I felt bad for myself because I'm like, I should be able to write a car. I should be able to write a whole page paper without my hand hurting. This is something I need to go back and practice more.
3: But, you know, think about kids that have grown up with technology.
1: My son doesn't have pen and paper. He's in the seventh grade. Everything's on computer, but now when you transition to this school and this plan, you're going to go back to the, is it just going to be maybe tablet and chisel?
3: So Shauna, what do you think? Because you work with kids. What are some warning signs that maybe that they are just getting too deep into AI?
2: Definitely. I mean, AI is a phenomenal tool, but there's a difference between using it to sharpen your thinking and using it to skip thinking altogether. So, you know, if we outsource every small mental task, our brain quits working. So what we're seeing is that kids are just connected 24/7 to technology, and they are having heightened anxiety. They don't even have any problem-solving skills because they're putting everything into AI, social media, and they're not problem solving anything, which lessens their resilience to life in general.
3: And see, this is really interesting to me, is that Sean, we're talking about this, and I just wrote about how Peter Thiel, one of the first investors of Facebook, among other tech companies, is that his young children, he will only let them be on the computer 15 minutes a week.
1: But aren't they going to be out of the world that he created?
3: And the same thing, Evan Spiegel, 90 minutes a week. I mean, Mark Zuckerberg doesn't say how many minutes a week for his three kids, but he does say that he limits their time.
1: Sure.
3: But so it's kind of like the chef who made this great meal.
1: Right, and won't eat it?
3: Yeah, don't eat this.
1: No,
3: don't
1: it's bad for you.
3: Oh, that's nasty. Hey, coming right back, we've got to talk about the zombie TV army here on the Kim Komando Show.
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4: Dinner conversations shouldn't come with a side of, what did you say? 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
5: From ABC News, I'm Dave Packer. Central Command says the U.S. launched another round of strikes against Iran. This comes after the death of more U.S. service members during an Iranian attack. ABC's Stephen Portnoy.
6: This is a major escalation, the first U.S. combat deaths in the Iran war since its earliest weeks. U.S. Central Command says the two service members were killed in Jordan as the U.S. defended against Iranian ballistic missiles and drones. A third service member is said to be missing in action. Four more were so badly wounded in yesterday's attacks they had to be medically evacuated to hospitals, but the military says they have since been discharged.
5: A new development into the investigation into an outbreak of a nasty stomach bug outbreak. ABC's Ika Jachi.
7: The CDC confirming more than 1,600 cases and nearly 100 hospitalized linked to lettuce served at Taco Bell locations in five states. The FDA's investigation traced it all back to a single supplier in Mexico. The probe is still widening with hundreds of more cases still pending.
5: And now this, the FDA reporting that a sample of shredded iceberg lettuce supplied by Taylor Farms, which is not part of the current recall, has tested positive for the Cyclospora parasite. More than 1,000 flights canceled, another 4,000 delayed because of storm Saturday across the Northeast. Those storms actually expected to clear out some of the hazy skies caused by the Canadian wildfire smoke. There have been ongoing air quality concerns in large parts of the nation. Phil Manuel, a incident meteorologist for the National Weather Service in Minnesota, says rain Friday may have worsened conditions because of lightning strikes.
8: Weather started all of this, and most likely weather will end all of this. We will manage it until that time comes.
5: 18 people evacuated, 10 hospitalized after a moving truck slammed into seven vehicles in Fairland, Maryland Saturday, which was a national day of action over recent shootings involving ICE agents in Texas and Maine, protests in cities nationwide. You're listening to ABC News.
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5: Parts of the California coast are seeing a shark surge. Marine biologists say California is experiencing one of its most active shark summers in nearly a decade. Dr. Chris Lowe heads California State University's Shark Lab.
11: Warming water pushes bait closer to shore, and that bait then brings sharks closer to shore where people are. And it may be possible that people are encountering those sharks more often than they normally would. That doesn't necessarily mean there's greater risk of being bitten.
5: And he points out that actual bites are still rare. Mount Olympus, the mythical home of ancient Greece's 12 Olympian gods, now officially a candidate for special protection from a UN agency as a mixed cultural and natural site.
12: Rising over 9,500 feet, Mount Olympus has captured imagination through the millennia. Modern-day Greeks hope their tallest mountain will be inducted into the World Heritage List maintained by UNESCO, the United Nations Educational, Scientific, and Cultural Organization. Its mission is to promote peace through arts, education, and culture. Olympus's nomination to be on the list is scheduled to be discussed when the World Heritage Committee meets in South Korea Sunday through the 29th.
5: ABC's Chuck Sievertson. Andrew and Tristan Tate arrested in Miami after British prosecutors sought their extradition. The brothers, who have millions of followers online, face new allegations of rape and human trafficking involving multiple women in the United Kingdom. They previously faced separate trafficking charges in Romania, but that case stalled. The Tates deny all wrongdoing. Dave Packer, ABC News.
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14: Hello.
2: So my friend Julie told me that I was making something up.
3: What?
2: I told her a story, and then she said to me, I can't believe that's ever happened. I can't believe that's even possible.
3: Did she think it was AI? Like you got fooled by AI?
2: No, not that. She just said that she just didn't believe that the FBI would actually do something like this.
3: What did they do?
2: Well, the story is that the FBI was trying to figure out how to capture a whole bunch of criminals. Okay, like drug cartels and people who would murder people. And so they said, what could we do that we could actually get all the intel on these bad guys and gals? So they put together their own wireless company. And they sold their own cell phones.
3: And the bad guys bought them?
2: Yes, because the way that they sold it wasn't, like you could go to AT&T or Verizon right. and say, hi, I would like to have the encrypted phone just for criminals.
3: Can I get the iBadGuy 3000, please?
2: And then so what they did is they created like this underground marketplace. And it was like, I would say to you, like, Andrew,
3: yeah,
2: do you want a phone?
3: I guess.
2: You have to go to the special address.
3: Okay, I'll be there.
2: It's going to cost you $2,000.
3: That's all?
2: Yes.
3: I'm a bad guy. That's chump change.
2: $2,000. Yes, and so the FBI owned the phone company. I'll tell you more about that in just a second.
3: All right.
2: Because first we have to thank NetSuite for helping to make this show possible. Business owners ask me this all the time. How can I make AI work for me? My answer is don't wait. For the first time ever, you can try NetSuite Next for free. Now, if your revenues are at least seven figures, go to netsuite.ai/Kim. That's netsuite.ai/Kim. They called it Operation Trojan Shield.
3: So basically, they were selling phones that were supposed to be super encrypted, but the truth was they were seeing everything that was being
2: exactly.
3: happening.
2: Exactly.
3: Okay.
2: How genius is that, though?
3: It's really smart.
2: It's really smart.
3: Dumb criminals.
2: The name of the app was the Anom, A-N-O-M.
3: And that was that the operating system that was on the phone?
2: That was the anonymous master password instant messaging program that they put on that they said was super encrypted.
3: So almost like the dark web, but yes. all in one app.
2: Mm-hmm. So you got all that. And the marketing was, like I mentioned, word of mouth. Like, I know a guy who knows a guy who I can really get you the best phone ever. Let me see. They captured 300 crime syndicates. They sold 12,000 phones.
3: Wow.
2: Okay.
3: It's just a good business all together.
2: Okay.
3: Even if the FBI wasn't running it.
2: 27 million messages, and every single one was BCC'd to the feds.
3: So here's my question. Why are we knowing about this? If it works so well, why did they stop using it?
2: Well, because they had to be out of the phone business after all the word got out.
3: So people started narking on them
2: yes.
3: that they were the narcs.
2: Yes.
3: Okay.
2: Exactly. Exactly. And you know, and the good news for these guys?
3: No, here comes a joke.
2: Where they're going, everybody has a cell. You know, because after all, I'm Kim Komando, America's beloved digital goddess, here with you once again with the best, the biggest, the brightest, the largest show about all things digital. And you are.
3: Your transitions into your jokes. And I don't mean to be critical. I don't want to start the show off being critical. They're getting worse.
2: Okay, I have hair. You don't.
3: That's a non sequitur. I hear you. You know, I got offered an endorsement for a hair transplant.
2: Are you going to take it?
3: Lisa doesn't want me to.
2: Really?
3: Yeah, she's like, you look weird with hair. I don't want it. I was like, it's good money. And she was like, I don't care. I don't want you to do it.
2: Maybe you should try like a toupee or something.
3: No, I don't care.
2: Mm-mm. No? You don't want that?
3: No.
2: My transitions are fabulous. Like, right now, we're going to talk about the New York Times Magazine.
3: I stand corrected. That was seamless.
2: Okay. I have to read this list because there's no way I could remember it.
3: Okay.
2: But they are saying that EVs in America are dead.
3: Electric vehicles?
2: Yes.
3: How so?
2: Okay. Listen to this. EV sales are so bad that Ford's promised electric SUV was canceled even before they gave it a model name. Wait, there's more.
3: Okay.
2: GM indefinitely delayed. That was their words.
3: That's canceled.
2: Indefinitely delayed. Don't you love corporate speak?
3: Oh, yeah. No. We've never canceled a vehicle. Now we're indefinitely delayed. Till when? Probably forever.
2: But we never know.
3: No, it's not canceled, though.
2: They're a Buick EV SUV.
3: Okay, so they're still going to have a whiteboard that at the top says Buick EV SUV, and it's just going to sit there in someone's office for decades.
2: And it's going to say indefinitely delayed. Yeah. Yes. Volvo, they said that their all-electric lineup is now on hold.
3: Okay, different than an indefinite delay, and different than a cancel.
2: Okay, Dodge just came out and said, we're killing it. The Charger EV,
3: okay.
2: The all-electric Dodge Ram pickup, and the same with the Jeep EV. Okay. And then finally, Tesla cars are backed up on dealer lots everywhere.
3: They just can't sell them.
2: No.
3: What's the revolt? What's the change? When did the zeitgeist go, hey, we don't want electric vehicles anymore?
2: Because it's a pain in the neck to charge.
3: Oh, absolutely.
2: It is.
3: I told you, my ex-wife, she wanted a Tesla. So we went into the dealership. And at this time, Teslas weren't available on a lot. They just had them in malls, in like stores in malls. And you could look at them and then you ordered it and they delivered it to you. And I sat down with the salesman. And I said, okay, we go to San Diego 3 times a year. Show me how this vehicle's getting. He's like, oh, absolutely. And he pulls up the map. He's like, as you can see here, you stop and charge in Bisbee for 45 minutes. And then you go to Yuma and charge for 25 minutes. And then right when you're about 25 minutes out of San Diego, you charge for another hour.
2: Okay.
3: And we're not doing that. Okay.
2: And that's if the chargers are available.
3: Sure.
2: And nobody else is waiting in line for that charger. I remember when I had my Tesla for like that nanosecond, Ian and I took it for lunch. And I figured, oh, wow, there's a charging station right here. And so we went and had lunch. And I was like, oh, and after lunch, I was like, oh, you know, let's go stop and we'll go into Macy's or something like that. And so we were delayed like 30 minutes. And they charged us for that 30 minutes.
3: Delayed for 30 minutes?
2: Well, meaning like, you know, the car charged for 45 minutes. Uh-huh. But by the time we got to the car, it was a half hour after that.
3: Oh, and they couldn't make more money because you were sitting there.
2: So they just charged us for that.
3: There's a viral video that I saw of a woman who every single day she gets to work and she unplugs the charger from a coworker's car and plugs it into hers. Every day she does it.
2: And the coworker doesn't know.
3: He doesn't know what to do.
2: He's just a dope.
3: He just fumes her.
2: It says that we have spent $7.5 billion for charging stations. And it hasn't really materialized
3: into sales where people go, oh, there's enough chargers that I'll go ahead and buy an electric vehicle. I thought California, aren't they like 3 years away from not allowing the sales of any gas vehicles?
2: I don't know how that's going to happen because when I had my Tesla, I did bring it to California and I had to go like, I had to drive 20 minutes in order to find a charging station in front of like a Dick's Sporting Goods.
3: Sure.
2: And there was 5 or 6 cars in line, and I'm like, this is ridiculous.
3: And it's going to be a whole state, and I don't know if you know this. There's a couple people who live in California.
2: Just a couple. Speaking of cars, federal regulators say that soon fully autonomous vehicles will not have any steering wheels.
3: Okay.
2: They won't have any brake pedals.
3: Okay.
2: And no gas pedals.
3: We don't need them. We only have them. The reason why there's only a steering wheel now is so people feel comfortable. Exactly. So it's stuff that they recognize and they go, oh, okay, this is safe because this is a car.
2: Because I could go in the front seat and drive it if I needed to.
3: And then they used to. When I first started driving in Waymo, you could sit in the driver's seat. And then something must have happened somewhere because they changed that policy.
2: Oh, you can't sit in the driver's seat anymore?
3: No, because I was traveling with 5 people, 5 seats, 5 seatbelts. And they're like, that person cannot sit in the car. You have to get another vehicle.
2: Oh, see, that'd be a funny thing to be sitting there in the front like you're driving.
3: And just pretending? Yeah, exactly. Or you're like driving all erratic so other drivers think that you don't know what you're doing?
2: This gal, Krista Kimball, was driving and her phone was face down. And it was like on her lap, but face down.
3: Mm-hmm.
2: She gets home and she's like a couple of weeks later looking in her mailbox and she gets a ticket. And it was from the state, a $1,251 public safety ticket because she was not supposed to have her phone on her person.
3: How did they see it?
2: Because of all the cameras around.
3: The overhead camera was looking in and they saw it on her lap face down? Wow, that's letter of the law right there. Did she fight it?
2: She has a TikTok video that's going viral.
3: Okay.
2: I think she is trying to fight it. And so basically the bottom line here is that your phone needs to be like in the glove box on a mount. It can't be like on your person.
3: But a mount is fine.
2: Yes.
3: If I have my hand on the mount and I'm staring and watching Netflix on the mount, is that fine as well?
2: I don't think so.
3: Dang it.
2: So Apple has spent 4 years building what insiders have been calling the most exciting product ever. Okay, if I could deliver that with a straight face, you should be able to respond with a straight face.
3: Sorry, I apologize. You want to do a take 2?
2: Tiny cameras, it says, powerful AI. And then with no announcement, no big things, it just leaked out that Apple has canceled this product.
3: Did they cancel it or did they indefinitely delay it?
2: I think they canceled.
3: The best product ever?
2: Yes.
3: They canceled?
2: Okay. You want to know what it was?
3: What?
2: Okay. Apple put tiny cameras right in the stems of AirPods that can look out.
3: Right.
2: Okay. So it would the when you had your AirPods in, it would be like Siri having eyes.
3: Sure.
2: And so if you want to look at a label, a street sign or something like that.
3: Don't the new AirPods have cameras in them?
2: But they're not going to be pointing out.
3: They're going to be pointing down?
2: Yes. That's what I heard.
3: So they're going to see your feet?
2: Well.
3: Or the, your hips?
2: Yeah, your hips. Damn, those jeans look bad on you. So they said it was suspended.
3: Oh, it was so it wasn't canceled. Yes, it look was at suspended. You.
2: Yes. But they say they had to do it because it was like real privacy questions.
3: No, you think? I mean, when you're wearing, think of the times you're wearing your AirPods when you're in the bathroom getting ready to go to work. I mean, that means the mirror is going to reflect everything that those things see, and it's probably going to be a lot of privacy issues.
2: Exercise?
3: Yes. Okay. When you're walking, how about just walking around your house? We talked about it a couple weeks ago. You're going to get that robot that's going to spy on you all day and all night.
2: Oh, wait. Later on in the show, I have a new robot.
3: You have a new one?
2: Yeah, I'm going to tell you about that.
3: More invasive than that one?
2: New iPad Mini's coming out. I like the iPad Mini. You know why? Because like when you're reading, when you're traveling, you don't feel like you bought another iPhone because it's a little bit bigger than okay. an iPhone.
3: Right. Whatever helps you sleep at night, Kim.
2: So they say this is the biggest update that's coming since 2021.
3: To the iPad,
2: mm-hmm.
3: which is just going to do the same thing as all the other iPads?
2: But wait, it has an OLED screen.
3: Okay.
2: And it's going to cost like $700.
3: That's not mini at all.
2: Okay. So aren't you excited?
3: No.
2: No?
3: No. When is Apple really going to come out with a product that people are going to... No, that people are going to be like, wow, that's innovative.
2: I think the Apple Fold is going to be innovative.
3: But we already have Fold phones. And do you know anyone who owns one?
2: No.
3: Neither do I.
2: Okay, but maybe because we are in the Apple ecosphere. Well, you went out slumming it for...
3: Couple 90 days. Cost me $1,300.
2: You were so excited. You're like, oh, look at this Android phone I got.
3: I guess I am sitting here mocking them when I came crawling back.
2: You did.
3: Like a pathetic loser.
2: I like when you were trying to use it. You're like, I don't know where that damn button is.
3: I don't. Give me a new phone.
2: That was awful. Oh, man. No, the phone, but it's going to be at least $2,500.
3: That's a lot of money for a cell phone. I mean, a lot of money. People are now back because we're back to the contracts and getting the phones for free.
2: Right.
3: Or you get the phones on a payment plan. I don't know what a payment for $2,500 is going to be. That's going to be pretty hefty. I don't. But people, you know, people will buy anything.
2: They'll
3: new.
2: Buy.
3: Yeah, absolutely.
2: But I haven't seen one. But what I've been reading about is that it doesn't have the seam in the middle.
3: Are you going to use it once it comes out?
2: Well, of course.
3: Well, but I mean, I know you're going to test it. But do you think it would be something that you would use on a daily basis?
2: Can I show you my Apple Watch?
3: Yes, that's right.
2: Okay.
3: You get one thing right.
2: Okay. I mean, this is the same Apple Watch where you said, oh, I give you 2 weeks and it'll be off your risk of commando. Give me 2 weeks.
3: When did I become a 90-year-old guy from Louisiana? Oh, Kim and her Apple Watch. She's always wearing it about town.
2: Checking her VO2
3: max. Yeah, now you're hooked. Now you're hooked to the Apple Watch.
2: I am.
3: So you may become an Apple Fold user.
2: And it's kind of like, let me tell you something. So I was walking with my friend Hannah. And we get down to the mailbox. I'm like, oh, I got to set my workout on my Apple Watch. And she looked at me. She goes, yeah, because if it's not on your watch, it didn't happen.
3: All right. Yep. Steps or it didn't count.
2: All right. Hey, thousands of places on the internet that have a file with your name on it. And inside this manila folder is your home address, your cell number, the email that you only give to people who you trust. It knows your medical conditions, your age, how you vote, where you drive, your kids' names. Now, you didn't write it. You can't read it. And anyone with a credit card can actually just buy it. And that file, that manila folder file, all your stuff, 3,000 different data points, it's the product of a multi-billion-dollar industry that's called data brokers. 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All right, coming up, we are going to be talking about how you can make an AI coloring book. So fun. 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
2: Elton John, what's your favorite Elton John song?
3: Oh, goodbye, Yellow Brick Road.
2: That sound, you made it sound country.
3: No, I didn't.
2: Yes, you did.
3: It was dead on Elton John impression.
2: There's so many great Elton John songs. There really are. Well, let me tell you what's going on. Elton John has retired.
3: From?
2: Entertainment.
3: Oh, okay. I went and saw his second to last final tour.
2: Oh, did you?
3: Yeah.
2: The suspended tour.
3: This is the last time until 2 years from now when we do it again.
2: He's 79 years old. He signed a multi-million dollar, multi-year agreement with the Hard Rock that took over the Mirage in Las Vegas.
3: Okay. He's going to do a show there?
2: His hologram.
3: Oh, boy.
2: That's right. So you're going to have a whole show like that.
3: I don't want to watch a hologram.
2: Why?
3: Because it's not the same.
2: I don't think it.
3: You can just watch a movie. Okay.
2: They are making some money at this.
3: At the hologram business?
2: Yes.
3: Listen, well, like this. In Japan and stuff like that?
2: No, ABBA.
3: ABBA has holograms?
2: Dancing Queen. Yes. The whole group is just computers. That's it.
3: But it's just real. I mean, they're good holograms, I'm guessing.
2: Yeah, but still, it's fake.
3: Yeah.
2: Not the real people. $139 million a year.
3: And they do nothing.
2: No.
3: They just sit at home likeness to be licensed.
2: It's like $300,000 a day.
3: But, it makes sense, though, because they could be live Friday night in every city in America every single Friday.
2: 3.5 million people have seen the show in the UK. And, wow, it's really something. Kiss sold its catalog. I don't remember what Kiss sang. Do you?
3: You don't know any Kiss songs?
2: No.
3: Like Detroit Rock City, Party All Night Long.
2: Oh, Party All Night Long, yeah.
3: That's Kiss, right?
2: I guess. I don't know.
3: Would you go see a hologram concert?
2: No.
3: Yeah, neither would I.
2: They think that Kiss, the deal is worth $300 million.
3: For Kiss?
2: Yeah.
3: Wow. That's a lot of money.
2: I know. I think I should have a hologram.
3: Just sitting right here doing the show?
2: I'd love that.
3: Is it going to be old Elton or young? Or
2: yes.
3: Which is going to be all of them?
2: I saw a picture of it. Looks like he's about 40 years old.
3: Okay. So he didn't pick his current state.
2: No, he's having trouble walking around. Why would you do that?
3: I don't know. How hilarious would it be, though, if you had like a 80-year-old Elton hologram just doing backflips on stage while he's singing Crocodile Rock?
2: That's a vision I never thought of. All right, let's switch gears. Some moments are just too good to miss a single word. Horizon IX from Hear.com helps you hear every laugh, story, and conversation more clearly. 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
3: Mm-hmm.
2: You pull out of a Kohl's parking lot, and suddenly police cars are boxing you in.
3: What did we do?
2: Officers with hands on their weapons, and it happened to our next caller, automotive journalist Joel Fetter of The Drive, in an about $155,000 Range Rover that he was reviewing. The crime? Nothing. There was a network of AI cameras called Flock that misread his license plate. Oh my gosh. Hey, Joel, welcome to the show.
16: Thanks for having me.
2: So take us back to that.
3: Hold on, before you start, is this the one phone call you're getting from jail? Because you're such a criminal?
16: I wouldn't call you guys.
2: Nice.
16: You got to call a lawyer at that point, right?
3: Yes. Absolutely.
2: Yeah, you don't want to call. We're not even good for bail money.
3: No.
2: Not at all.
3: I'll just send you a voicemail.
2: So when did you realize like this was not like your normal traffic stop?
16: About the time four police surrounded my car.
2: Gosh, what a nightmare. Did you have any idea, like, you were probably, I mean, I would be shocked and, like, almost not knowing what to do, because why would this even be remotely possible?
16: Yeah, I mean, it was a total shock. It was unexpected. We were at Kohl's for, I don't know, 8 minutes, 10 minutes, however long it takes to return an Amazon box, right? Like, you know, you stay in line, drop the box, go in. And I got in the car with my wife, put it in reverse, suddenly was surrounded by cops. And it's, I mean, I kid you not, I looked at my wife and I was like, I wasn't even speeding. Like, we didn't do anything. It was a very confusing, like, what is happening, why are we here moment, for sure.
2: And so apparently the Flock cameras have been following you for days, and as I said, it misread the license plate.
16: So I got picked up by the Flock cameras 2 days before that for the first time, and they tried to find the car then, and they couldn't find it because I went home and parked in my garage where there are no cameras, right? And then we drove to Kohl's to go drop this Amazon box, and the Flock camera picked up the car, and while we were in Kohl's for I don't know how long it takes to drop an Amazon box, the cops found the car in the parking lot. They kind of waited. It was like an ambush. Like, they sat around the corner. I mean, I didn't know this at the time. I later learned a lot of things from the body cam and all that stuff, but the footage. But they basically sat around the corner from Kohl's parking lot, and they were around the area waiting for me to get in the car, seeing that I got in the car, they then, they call it a box and pin. So suddenly it's surrounding you because, I mean, you got to realize they think this car has stolen plates. So, you know, if you look at the data, they probably think that I'm a car thief. I'm going to try and run and I possibly am armed, which of course, none of that was true, but they don't know that at the time. Right. And of course, if I was a car thief, I probably would have been armed and or trying to run, but I was none of those things. So I was just mostly confused at why we were being surrounded by police.
3: And how did the communication go from the point of being boxed in to the point of they realizing they have the wrong car?
16: I mean, it started as you'd imagine, right? And I would say that everyone was professional and no one tried to, everyone tried to defuse the situation. Like no one was trying to escalate things. But again, you know, they don't know me and they think I'm a car thief and they think I'm armed. So, you know, they get out of the cars and they say, are you armed? They screamed, are you armed? Because they're not actually like next to the car. They're standing behind their squad cars in case they like shoot at them. They say, are you armed? And I said, no. And they said, get out of the car. I have my arms up. There's whole body cam footage of this on the internet. And they said, are you armed again? And I said, no. And they patted me down. They asked me for ID. I gave them the ID. They said, who are you? Whatever. And then they said, who owns this car? Which, guys, when you get pulled over in a press car that you don't own because they're registered to the automakers, it's a complicated situation.
2: Sure. It's very complicated. There, it is.
16: I know how this is going to go. Like, it's like, wow, you know, I'm in this $150,000 car I don't own. So I'm like, it's own. I was like, it's complicated. I'm going to need you to let me explain. They said, you can explain. And I'm like, I'm an automotive journalist. I'm in this car reviewing it. It came a week ago. It leaves tomorrow. Range Rover owns it. When you run the plates in the VIN, you're going to see Range Rover owns it. But I have documentation of a loan agreement that I'm allowed to be in this car. I have the window sticker, the insurance and registration, et cetera, et cetera, et cetera. And at this point, I think they realize I'm not a car thief. I'm not about to shoot at them. And I still have no clue. And they clearly know I have no idea why I'm standing here. And they're like, okay, can you give me all this documentation? I give it to them. And at this point, I'm like, okay. They no longer seem like they're on edge. They clearly know I'm not a threat. And they don't seem like a threat. So I was like, why are we here? What are we doing here? And they're like,
2: good question.
16: Oh, well, these license plates are stolen. And and you were picked up by flock cameras. And we need to figure out the car is stolen too. I'm like, I'm sorry, what'd you just say? Like, this car is on my Range Rover. Like, this is not, what? And they're like, yeah, the plates are stolen. We need to run the VIN. And I'm like, okay. Okay, sure. And at this point, their look of confusion, my look of confusion, I think everyone realized something's not right, but we really don't know. And they can't let me go because at the moment, they think that I have stolen license plates.
2: Exactly.
16: Right. They clear the car very quickly. The VIN comes up as clean. It's actually not even registered because it's owned by the company. So it's not even registered because it's not a privately owned car. So that was a whole different thing. But they basically had called the L.A. They said they called the LAPD. Turns out it was the L.A. Sheriff's Department. Like the amount of things that I didn't know until like a week afterwards as I got the body cam footage and the police report. I've been investigating this for over a week. Basically, someone lost a license plate, whether it was an agency or Range Rover, it doesn't really matter. Someone lost a license plate in LA during a photo shoot. And the license plate, these manufacturer plates for New Jersey are a weird format. They have two big numbers, two little numbers, and three big letters. So my plate was 34 small 10 DTM. The plate that got lost was 3403 DTM. But the number that got entered in the National Crime Database by the Malibu Lost Hills Police Sheriff's Department in L.A. was 34 DTM. It was missing characters.
3: Oh, yeah.
16: And then that goes to the National Crime Database, which is like the national, it's the database that every police officer that reports things into goes into. It's managed by the FBI. It gets sucked in by Flock or any license plate reader system, whether it's, you know, Leonardo or Axon. There's a bunch of them, right? It sucked it in, and then it basically sent an alert out to the entire U.S. looking for 34 DTM New Jersey plates, which there are a lot of. I mean, there was, yes. The police told me there was four, including me, just roaming Minnesota, and there's over 15 Rovers in the fleet alone for Jaguar Land Rover that have 34 DTM combinations. It was a nightmare. And so then that got flagged to the cops in Minneapolis, where I was. Then they saw the photo because I actually asked to see the photo because we've reported about Flock a lot. I asked to see the photos. There was two photos that got sent to the police from the Flock cameras. One was the whole car going through the green light at the intersection. And then there was a photo that was zoomed in on the plate, which said 3410 DTM. And so they then saw the plate. They confirmed that it said 34 DTM. They really didn't understand, know, or even see the 10 because it's small and it's a weird format. It's not from Minnesota. They ran 34 DTM in the system, and of course, it popped up as stolen. It wasn't. And so then they came, they found the car, whether they ran the plate again and they saw the car, they didn't see the 10, who really knows? And they picked me up, they pinched me, they whatever. And we all decided the car, I got Range Rover on the phone, and Range Rover cleared up with the cops. But basically, like, don't drive this car in another municipality. If you leave Plymouth, our systems don't talk. This will happen again. They could have guns drawn. Oh, and I'm like, this is insane.
2: I'm just trying to review the car.
3: Right.
16: So I'm like, if I go to another city, the police station isn't going to have the same information you have. Like, no, our systems don't talk. I'm like, what year is it?
2: That's insane.
16: Yeah. So they're like, we advise you, how far do you live? I'm like, I live very close. So like, we advise you to go park this car since game pickup tomorrow and figure out how it's getting back to Chicago where the fleet is. I'm like, what? And they're like, yeah, I wouldn't drive this around. Like, they're like, here's the case number. And they can call us and verify the story. But what if they come out with you with guns armed? What if they aren't in school? Yeah. What if they don't listen to your story? And I'm like, this is okay. So then I drove the car, parked it. We swapped the plate for them to drive back to Chicago. They had to freeze the fleet. We had to get it. They had Range Rover to call the police and change in the system. So a human error
3: right. Got
16: a typo. Magnified and, you know, exploded across the United States thanks to a network of technology and AI. The AI didn't have guardrails to say, well, that plate actually has 10 on it, too. So it should have been looking for 34 DTM and said, well, there's a 10 on that plate. It doesn't match. But it did, the system didn't. And then the police in Plymouth also didn't see it on the photo. They didn't see it on the car. They didn't run the plate properly because if they'd run 3410 DTM, it wouldn't have come up as stolen.
2: It does feel like 1995.
3: But also,
16: it's the compounding comedy of errors.
3: The AI camera was just doing what it was told. It was told to look out for...
16: The AI camera got bad information, sucked in bad information, and spit out bad information. I mean, look, if you put a bad number into an Excel spreadsheet,
3: exactly,
16: it's going to spit out bad data.
3: Right.
2: For 100%.
16: But then again, If we weren't using flock cameras, so A, flock cameras, if the technology was more enhanced, right, it could have had guardrails in place that said, well, there's 10 on that plate doesn't exact match, and so it wouldn't have flagged the cops. It just magnified the issue because it spread so quickly because of the technology. So many compounding issues.
2: It's a really wild story.
3: Really? I mean, but what's funny is the information can get out there that they're searching for that vehicle, but the information can't get out there that they found that vehicle and it's safe when the cops told them don't drive this anywhere.
2: Well, if you want to read Joel Fetter's review,
3: I'm sure it's going to be glowing.
2: It's over at thedrive.com. Could you imagine?
3: It became a review on flock cameras,
2: yes,
3: not on the Range Rover.
2: You know, if you want to see if there are flock cameras near you, you go to dflock.org. That's dflock.
3: The answer is yes, they're near you.
2: They are all over. Hey, AI is changing the world, and there's no question it's making technology smarter, but it's also making it easier than ever for companies to learn more about you through your online activities. Websites you visit, searches you run, the apps that you use can reveal more about you than you realize. 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All right, so I like to do different things with AI. And at my home recently, I had 8 children, okay, between the ages of 2 and 16. And after pool time, everybody was looking bored. And I thought, wow, this might be something fun. So I started taking some pictures, and I fed them into AI, and I said, turn these into a coloring book.
3: Oh.
2: And I think we have some samples of where I did my dogs. And so what you do is you just put that into AI, like I said, and you say, turn this into a coloring book, and then it will take the photo and make it like a coloring book, and then you have crayons, and then you can just do that.
3: I told you what I did for Elf on the Shelf this year. Well, I didn't do it. The Elf on the Shelf did it.
2: Yes.
3: He took pictures of all the kids from a photo shoot that we did, turned them into coloring pages. An elf then placed himself on their shoulder or on their lap.
2: Oh, how cute is that?
3: And then when they woke up in the morning, the elf had all these color pages for them to do.
2: They must have loved that.
3: They did. That was really cool.
2: And if you need more prompts like that, hit our website, commando.com. All right, still to come, the AI three-word trick. And later on, I have to talk about the zombie TV army here on the Kim Komando Show.
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2: 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All right. Have you heard about the 3-finger fail?
3: I know about the 1 finger that I usually give you, but no, I don't know the 3-finger fail.
2: I hate you.
3: Is this where if you think you're getting video scammed?
2: Yes.
3: And
2: you ask the person to hold up 3 fingers.
3: But aren't they supposed to put it directly in front of their face?
2: Well, yes. Or they wave it back and forth, okay, and they go up and down or whatever it is. Guess what? AI can now do that perfectly.
3: Oh, of course it can. So, would you give it an hour?
2: So, in case you're like interviewing somebody, you're like, hey, show me 3 fingers and wave it above your face. And then now the deep fake can actually do that.
3: So, what are we going to do now?
2: 5 fingers?
3: Oh, they'll never figure out 5.
2: All right, this is really interesting. The University of Chicago Law School did something that sounds like it's from 1995. They banned laptops, phones, and tablets for first-year classes. And so students actually have to think for themselves.
3: Boo!
2: Shauna in Phoenix, Arizona, welcome aboard. Glad to have you with us. You are the chief clinical officer at Artemis Adelson Healing Center. But we're going to be talking about law school. When they do take away all the devices and AI, and the brain has to suddenly start thinking, is this to prepare them so that they can use AI in the second year, or are we just talking all throughout the law school?
17: Yeah, hello. Yeah, so I think that what UChicago is doing isn't rejecting technology, but it's protecting thinking. They want first-year law students to build their own reasoning muscle before handing the work to

0: same issues you're talking about at the kitchen table, we're talking about here. Local issues, national headlines, real conversations conservatives can trust.
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2: Oh, my penmanship is horrible.
3: It's so bad. And I'm like, I felt bad for myself because I'm like, I should be able to write a car. I should be able to write a whole page paper without my hand hurting. This is something I need to go back and practice more.
2: But, you know, think about kids that have grown up with technology.
3: My son doesn't have pen and paper. He's in the seventh grade. Everything's on computer. But now when you transition to this school and this plan, you're going to go back to the... Is it just going to be maybe tablet and chisel?
2: So Shauna, what do you think? Because you work with kids. What are some warning signs that maybe that they are just getting too deep into AI?
4: Definitely. I mean, AI is a phenomenal tool, but there's a difference between using it to sharpen your thinking and using it to skip thinking altogether. So, you know, if we outsource every small mental task, our brain quits working. So what we're seeing is that kids are just connected 24/7 to technology and they are having heightened anxiety. They don't even have any problem solving skills because they're putting everything into AI, social media, and they're not problem solving anything, which lessens their resilience to life in general.
2: And see, this is really interesting to me, is that Shauna, we're talking about this, and I just wrote about how Peter Thiel, one of the first investors of Facebook, among other tech companies, is that his young children, he will only let them be on the computer 15 minutes a week.
3: But aren't they going to be out of the world that he created?
2: And the same thing, Evan Spiegel, 90 minutes a week. I mean, Mark Zuckerberg doesn't say how many minutes a week for his three kids, but he does say that he limits their time.
3: Sure.
2: But so it's kind of like the chef who made this great meal.
3: Right, and won't eat it?
2: Yeah, don't eat this.
3: No,
2: don't
3: it's bad for you.
2: Oh, that's nasty. Hey, coming right back, we've got to talk about the zombie TV army here on the Kim Komando Show.
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0: You guys see this? The Lincoln Memorial Reflecting Pool has been drained again for another round of repairs. And there's a lot being done. There's a full drainage. There's plug swaps, deventing, recoating, leak sealing, a flapper valve replacement. I'm sorry. No, those are procedures given to Mitch McConnell. I'm sorry. Hey. I'm sorry. That's my fault.
1: That's his fault. That's a little Mitch McConnell thing. It's in Illinois. I was talking to my friends at WLS this morning, as I do every Wednesday morning. And they're talking about a movement going on in Illinois for, what are they calling it? Menstrual equity. Equity. Because men want to start, you know, the ush. Honestly, membership in the Democrat Party is clearly a mental illness at this point. As men are looking forward to menstruating in the future because Democrats, honestly, something terribly, terribly wrong with these people. Well, a very good and happy Wednesday to you on this great American hump day in the Clinton household. And you know what that means, don't you? That means it's mailbag day here on the Chris Plant Show. And I haven't had a chance to examine them yet, but I'm told that I've been provided with mailbag questions already by Kevin. Thank you very much. And we've got a lot going on in the news today. Well, with Iran, radical Islamic terrorists, and there's another kind of a funny story about a sea cruise ship. Have you seen this? And they loaded up. They call it a gay cruise. It's an LGBTQIAA+ cruise on a cruise ship. And there they are in the Mediterranean Sea and surrounding environs. And the cruise ship, it's a gay cruise ship. You got the pictures and everybody rainbow, and it's apparently a dance party 24 hours a day and all this stuff. And they're cruising, and they wanted to go to Turkey. Maybe, hey, it was already scheduled ahead of time and everything. We're going to Istanbul because it's in Turkey and it's really cool. We're going there. And the nation of Turkey, the government of Turkey, found out that this LGBT, it's really mostly GB, I think. But they say, hey, we're coming into Istanbul. And the government of Turkey said, no, you're not. So what do you mean, no, you're not? They said, we don't do gay parties and gay cruises in Turkey because we're Muslims. See, we're Muslims like that. And so, okay, well, that's it. If you won't let us in, we're going to Egypt. That's right, we're going to Egypt. And Egypt found out about this. Maybe they got a phone call from somebody in Turkey. And Egypt said, you're not coming into port here. You're not coming into Egypt because this isn't San Francisco. We're not doing LGBTQ festivals. It's not something Pride Month in Egypt. I tell you, I was going back and forth with one of my brothers, and he suggested something very smart, I think, that maybe the governments in, let's just say, Egypt. Egypt should send Quranic scholars out to the ship, out to the sea cruise ship, and they could explain to the assembled masses on the pool deck, I think, explain to them what they think of them in Egypt and what the laws are there and what their cultural customs are there. But that's maybe the scholars could, the Quranic scholars, the scholars of the Quran could come out to the LGBTQ sea cruise and explain, I know it seems kind of offensive, but if you think that's offensive, wait till you hear from our Quranic scholars, because they're really going to wind things up here. Kind of an interesting thing. Just well. And that all goes with Iran too. Maybe they should try to land in Iran. Maybe it's like that. Maybe that'd be the way to go. Maybe not though. Crazy stuff. Also, we've got Senator Chuck Grassley. We call him Chuck, not Charles. Senator Chuck Grassley. And he's been in the Senate since shortly after the American Civil War. Chuck Grassley is a Republican. Yesterday he came out with some pretty fascinating stuff, I've got to say, and significant stuff, or at least it ought to be significant stuff, because it's about the Democrats abusing government power to spy on them. And it turns out 44 senators were spied on by who? By special councounsel Jack Smith. And got their text messages and everything, and That's what we mean. You got my text messages. Oh, yeah, sure, we're spying on you. We spy on everybody. We're like communists. We're like the Soviet Union. We're the Democrat Party. Perhaps you haven't heard of us. Pretty amazing stuff. But Chuck Grassley, Senator Grassley, came out, and he said, oh, we've got the goods on him right here. Let me tell you that right now. We really got stuff going on here. He says that, he said, I received records from DOJ, I think he means Department of Justice, confirming Jack Smith's investigative team reviewed the contents of text messages sent by 44 members of Congress. I'm one of the 44, says Senator Chuck Grassley. And he says, I'm alerting my colleagues who were impacted and will release the records with Senator Johnson, Wisconsin Republican. He's great. So the American people can see the evidence. That's a real good idea. Why didn't I think of that? The evidence, you should release the evidence. Why don't you do it yesterday? Why are you tweeting about it? Shouldn't you have a press conference? And don't you need to announce that you're going to open hearings and call these people before the Senate hearing and swear them in under oath, and then they lie to you under oath, and then you arrest them for perjury because they're lying under oath to Congress, which they do all the time about spying on us and all kinds of other things. But Grassley, pretty amazing stuff. Grassley saying he's got the, there it is, it's the intelligence. That means it's in writing or something. It's right there in the computer. 44 members of Congress, the Jack Smith's team, went ahead and they got these illegal searches. And, you know, was there a search warrant for 44 members of Congress? You may remember that who was Barack Obama's director of national intelligence, James Clapper, I have the title right there, went before Congress and was sworn in under oath. And he lied to left-wing Democrat Senator Ron Wyden about spying on all of us, how they're spying on all of us. Hey, are you spying on all of us? No, we are not. And Ron Wyden, left-wing Democrats, said, really? Because I have the documentation right here that you are spying on. And he says, no. What did he say? Not wittingly. Not wittingly. He may not know what that word means, that word that he used, wittingly.
2: What I wanted to see is if you could give me a yes or no answer to the question, does the NSA collect any type of data at all on millions or hundreds of millions of Americans?
3: No, sir.
2: It does not.
3: Not wittingly. There are cases where they could inadvertently, perhaps, collect, but not.
1: Pretty appalling stuff.
4: The president thinks that, and the White House thinks that Ron Wyden set Clapper up and put him in a bad position, so he's not mad at Clapper, he's actually mad at Wyden in this case.
1: But I want to get into that because Chuck Grassley says Jack Smith is a criminal, needs to be in handcuffs, going to prison, going to a penitentiary for turning our government into the Soviet Union and abusing power and spying on political enemies. And also, he already committed perjury. There's video that's already been released, I think, by Senator Josh Hawley, where he was asked this question. And he said, no, absolutely not. And it turns out it's just like the other liar under oath. They all lie under oath before Congress.
5: Did the toll records that you requested from the senators, did they include the content of the phone calls?
6: No.
5: Did the records that you requested, the toll records from the members of Congress, include the content of text messages?
6: No.
1: And they don't think anything of it.
7: Did you seek a search warrant for the content of any text messages from members?
6: From members? Yeah. No, I don't recall that.
7: It was just toll records.
6: Correct.
1: And the reason they don't think anything of it is because nobody ever does anything about it. But if the Democrat Party found this and they were in charge of the House and the Senate, there would be hearings and there'd be green tablecloths, there'd be felt, and there'd be pitchers of water and lots of glasses, and they'd be bringing in Christine Blasey Ford to weep in the front row. And there'd be very dramatic hearings if this happened to the Democrats, because people would go to prison. There would be hearings, there would be indictments, there would be arrests, there would be handcuffs, there would be trials, there would be prison sentences. But the Republicans are too busy being confused about the sun coming up in the east again.
8: Did Jack Smith read my emails?
9: I'm not sure, Senator. I don't know.
8: Would you check for me?
9: We will check, Senator, yes.
8: I think he read Senator Grassley's emails. How did he How can someone at the Department of Justice get Senator Grassley's emails without probable cause?
9: There are checks in place that should make it extraordinarily difficult for a prosecutor to collect and review a senator's emails or a congressman's emails.
8: But Mr. Smith just ignored them?
9: I cannot speak for Mr. Smith, Senator.
1: I got to tell you, it's a pretty crazy. But there is Jack Smith spying on members of Congress illegally, presumably, and lying to Congress about it, which he already did, and that was under oath too. Just amazing stuff. So I want to get into that. The Chancellor of the University of California at San Francisco was testifying yesterday, and he was asked questions about men getting pregnant. Can men get pregnant? And you're going to love his response. Was it an answer, Michael? I mean, he responded. He spoke, used the English language, about these people and these theoretical positions of responsibility, positions that throughout our lifetimes perhaps we've foolishly had respect for, like chancellor of a major university. And he, I guess, well, they got a Supreme Court justice that doesn't know what a woman is, and she is a woman. I could explain it to her. Isn't that amazing? So we got that. And Whittle, you hear this guy. He's really something. They're all mental. They genuinely are mental. Also, the Democrats have a congresswoman. They've got a member of the House of Representatives whose first name is Johanna. It's Johanna. Johanna is not a recognizable name in civilization. Her name is Johanna Hayes. And she was lecturing healthcare people. Angrily and like a lunatic, saying that when they're educating people in medical school, that they need to in medical school now that they need to focus on colonialism, and I'm not making this up, and colonial medicine. We should subject you to colonial medicine. I think pretty amazing stuff. Your Democrat Party, and her name is Johanna. Not a recognizable name in civilization, John Hayes, and she spun up about colonialism and how they're all, and she doesn't know that she's a member of the Democrat Party, which is the party of the plantation and the bullwhip. And if she doesn't know that, she should be expelled from Congress for being too stupid to be in Congress. And I don't know if there is a bar that has ever been set low enough to expel stupid people from Congress, but it should be something that we discuss, at least. Yeah, colonial medicine and medical education, colonial times. Yeah, okay. You know, we'd hear from these people and we'd ignore them because they were in bus stops wearing hairnets and they had shopping carts in front of them and they're babbling about colonialism and colonial medicine, and we know that they're insane people and belong in loony bins, but the Democrats see them in bus stops and they say, you know, you belong in the House of Representatives. And then they spend millions of dollars to put these people in there to talk about colonialism and why don't we teach colonialism. And we're the ones who smash colonialism. I don't know if you know that, the United States of America. They think we're on the wrong side of everything, but that's just because they're wrong about everything. Everything that they know is wrong. That's just normal for them. Amazing stuff. Speaking of Hollywood Democrats, you know this guy Brad Pitt. He's an actor. He's been in a lot of good movies actually. And he married this woman. Well, first I think he married Jennifer Aniston, didn't he, Michael? Who was a Hollywood actress in a TV show. And then he married Angelina, and that's for 5 years, I think. And screwed that up because he was cheating on her with Angelina Jolie, and then he married Angelina Jolie, and what did they adopt, 6 kids or something from third world hellholes, something like that. But he married Angelina Jolie, who's, a pretty woman and an actress and a nutcase, a complete political nutcase. And they have 6 kids. Maybe she had 2 of them, but they adopted 4 kids. And now the kids are rebelling against Brad Pitt, dad. And Angelina, less against Angelina Jolie, but they really don't like Brad Pitt. I saw there was a story where one of the sons, an adopted son, was riding on a private jet with Brad Pitt and Angelina Jolie. And Brad Pitt spoke harshly while aboard the private jet going to an exclusive resort. And Brad Pitt spoke harshly to one of the adopted kids. And now the kids are going to court and saying, we don't want the name Pitt associated with our lives anymore. We don't want to be Brad Pitt's kids, because it's hard being the adopted child of one of the world's biggest movie stars, most popular movie star. Got to be really, really tough. And so that crazy story, because, you know, it's Hollywood, it's California, it's rich Democrats. What do you expect? Yeah, so Brad Pitt and his kids, you know, he adopted the kids to show their appreciation. Oh, you yelled at me once on the private jet. And, yeah, I know life is tough, but that's okay. Sorry, I spoke harshly to you on the private jet. Yeah, I don't want your name anymore. And we have the mailbag. We have the mailbag. And also, this is big. Today is National Hot Dog Day. National Hot Dog Day. Because it's National Hot Dog Day, we have booked Anthony Weiner to be on the show. Anthony Weiner is going to be on the show because it's National Hot Dog Day. And he's a national hot dog.

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8: All right, we are back, and it is mad world out there, isn't it? I think you know why. I think you know who is behind all of this. Right now, let's go to the telephones and talk to the great American people. Let's go to Barbara, calling from Alexandria, Virginia. I think not Alexandria, Egypt. Barbara, you are on the Chris Plant Show.
9: Yes, Chris, thank you very much. I just want to make one statement about Dean Carroll receiving any kind of payment of damages awarded to her. If she calls her cat vagina, now what kind of normal human being would do that if she wasn't sexually crazy?
8: Maybe there are gentler terms that could be used, but they're all crazy, I think, is what's going on, Barbara, and they've made crazy normal, haven't they? Now, and what Barbara's talking about here is, here's a headline: Trump finally pays E. Jean Carroll $5.6 million. That's $5,600,000, because everybody's suing everybody. After repeatedly trying to delay defamation payment. I would say after repeatedly delaying, not just trying, but successfully delaying. And this is the woman. What's going on with this woman, Barbara? I mean, she said that that Donald Trump literally decades ago, was mean to her in the dressing room at Bergdorf Goodman in New York City. Amazing stuff. She is not sure what year it is or exactly what happened, but it was good enough for a New York jury, because Democrats, Barbara, and because mental illness is running rampant among them.

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3: I don't need to hear anything from anybody. There's too much riding on my mind being locked in. Play offense, not defense. If you play hard and you play the game right, nobody really gets on you. They're going to boo you here and there, but if you show them that you care and that you're playing hard, that's what you need to do. Just play the game one way. You hit a ball in the gap, run. Boom, coming in hot.
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6: All right, we have returned. I and Barbara with a fun call about E. Jean Carroll. E. Jean Carroll, who finally, E. Jean Carroll got her $5.6 million, $5,600,000. And that kind of reminds me, actually, of Rufus T. Firefly. Rufus T. Firefly, right? And that's Groucho Marx, right? Rufus T. Firefly. But I looked at the fact check, WesternJournal.com fact check from 2023. Was Trump right? That's you know, it's a kind of a crazy thing. And do you have the soundbite there, Mike? Because President Trump was on CNN talking to a young woman who's pretending to be a journalist, and President Trump talking about E. Jean Carroll, who was suing him. President Trump talking to CNN.
7: Her dog or her cat was named Vagina. The judge wouldn't allow to put that in. All of these things. But with her, they could put in anything.
6: See, and what he's doing is explaining that she's a nut, and you shouldn't believe everything she says because she's crazy and she's got a cat named Vagina. And that's what President Trump said, and that's what Barbara was talking about on our humble radio broadcast just a moment ago. And I said, yeah, I guess I have some memory of that. And I went and I searched for it. And there's a lot of back and forth, and Democrats, they're very angry about everything. But here's the thing, you know, Rufus T. Firefly, for what was it, Duck Soup with the Marx Brothers and Groucho Marx, where his name was Rufus T. Firefly. But here's the thing. Here's what it says. Now they write on the Western Journal, on the fact check, on the cat named Vagina, said, they say in the fact check, now we'll be fair. In our fact check, colon, they love their colons. E. Jean Carroll's cat's name isn't Vagina. Now, hang on. Rather, it's apparently named Vagina T. Fireball. Vagina T. Fireball. That's the name of her cat, Vagina T. Fireball. I hope we cleared that up, they say at Western Journal. That's pretty good stuff. So, got a little Marx Brothers thing in there. Could be humorous. If you weren't crazy, it would be better. But what do I know?
8: He may talk like an idiot and look like an idiot, but don't let that fool you. He really is an idiot.
6: Ahead of his time again. Remarkable stuff. Man, oh, Manischewitz, these people.
8: Man doesn't live who can call a firefly an upstart. Why, the Mayflower was full of fireflies and a few horseflies, too. The fireflies run the upper deck and the horseflies run the fireflies.
6: Can I just say, these people, they're really something. I've got a lot of audio that I look forward to sharing with you as well, because there's a lot of Democrat craziness out there. There's no doubt about it. Before we let's look at the clock. Let me see. Let's go. You know, one of the stories out here today is Joe Biden has somebody else's book coming out soon, and Joe Biden's name will be on it because the money will go to him, and they're just corrupt all over the place. I mean, talk about Rufus T. Firefly. This guy is really something. But the book and Joe Biden, he put out a video of him, Joe Biden did, sitting at a desk explaining while trying to form words in a cogent fashion that his book is, at least the book will have his name on it, is coming about all the things. Michael, do you have any of that, Joe Biden? Let's go to Joe Biden because he posted a video, and he said he's got a book coming out. It's all about him. Here's Joe Biden.
9: I've written a book about my time as president.
6: No, you haven't.
9: It's called Promise Me America.
6: No, it's not.
9: It's coming out in November. It's available for pre-order now.
6: Pre-order.
9: It's about the challenges we face as a nation, about the decisions I made, why I made them.
6: You didn't. I like the string quartet behind him. Were they sitting behind him in the room? I don't think they were. Joseph Robinette Biden is his name. And hey, Joe, do you cover all the classified documents that you stashed in the various locations for which there were no pre-dawn raids where the FBI brought their own classified cover sheets to drop them there and photograph them and give them to CNN and the New York Times? Are you going to cover that? You know, you had the Chinese building in Chinatown where you had all the classified documents and the building above the steakhouse down on Capitol Hill. Joe Biden posted a video about the book coming out, which will have his name on it.
9: Uh-oh. Leading the country through COVID.
6: What?
9: Rebuilding our economy and restoring our democracy after the attack on January 6th.
6: Yeah. Oh, yeah, the attack on January 6th.
9: Ending the nation's longest war in Afghanistan.
6: What?
9: Strengthening NATO and supporting Ukraine. It's about why I chose to run for re-election and why I chose to step aside.
6: Wow. I got to tell you, he's bragging about Ukraine and ending the war in Afghanistan. I believe we had a trainload of Americans blown up and killed, and you left hundreds of billions of dollars of equipment in the hands of the Taliban and the terrorist groups that they support. And the war in Ukraine didn't start until you, the weak sister, you were in charge in the White House. Didn't happen under President Trump. Even under Hussein Obama, it didn't happen, but it happened under you. He's bragging about Ukraine ending the war in Afghanistan, shepherding, leading us through COVID, which altered our culture permanently and demolished generations of kids across the country, school kids and so on. And you created this Soviet-style anti-republic here in the United States. And he's bragging about it. He's got a book coming out. Isn't that amazing? Oh, we have one more. We have one more, Joe Biden, because, yeah, he's been, oh, yeah, I led the country through COVID. I ended the war in Afghanistan. Yeah, Ukraine. None of this is good. There is no good news about you or anybody else in here. Here's Joe Biden.
9: Most of all, it's about my faith in the promise of America.
6: Your faith?
9: The promise we made to those who have gone before us is to honor their sacrifice.
6: Pound the table.
9: The promise we made to one another. And to treat everyone with dignity and respect.
6: With what?
9: And the promises we made to future generations of Americans to remain the beacon to the world.
6: Yeah.
9: Promise Me America is about my faith in America and the American people.
6: Promise Me America.
9: I hope you'll read it. And I hope it strengthens your faith in what we can do as a nation and a people.
6: I hope you'll read it because I'm pretty sure you haven't yet. Isn't that amazing? That's... it's good to be a Democrat. Somebody else writes a fake book about what a great job you did, and then you post a video. Sure, just great stuff. Yeah. Promise Me America. No. How about that? I'm going to write a counter book just called No. All right, let's go to the telephones, Michael. Talk to the great American people. Let's go to Jerry calling from Mississippi. Mississippi. Jerry, you're on the Chris Plant Show.
10: You crack me up, Chris. Politics drives me crazy, and you keep it funny, and we appreciate it.
6: Well,
10: now, O'Connor was bringing this up this morning, and he was asking people, you know, what's a better name for this book? And they got pretty close, I think, but my opinion, come on, man.
6: The name of the book should be Come on, Man. Come on, man.
10: Come on, man.
6: And it should be, what should the cover photo be?
10: That meme of Joe Biden that goes around. Come on, man. It's after one of his gaffes, in between every one of his gaffes, they'll put, come on, man.
6: I may be laying down on the ground next to his bicycle. That would be a good cover photo.
10: Oh, that'd be good.
6: You know, or falling up a flight of stairs trying to get aboard Air Force One, which he did repeatedly and hilariously. Boy, I got to tell you, Jerry, the lie is still so big that no one would dare to not believe it. They just carry on the lie. They commit themselves to a lie, and they really stick to it, don't they?
10: I just, you know, as a Gen Xer, I just can't believe that bowl of mashed potatoes was actually our president.
6: It is amazing. It is amazing. Yeah, and they vote, and then they all came out and voted for Kamala Harris. Well, and first of all, Joe Biden received more votes in a presidential election than any president in the history of the country. Millions more than Hillary Clinton and more than Barack Obama, and the Democrats didn't come out and vote for him. Or for Hillary in the same numbers that they voted for Joe Biden. How do you explain that, Jerry? Are they just racist, sexist?
10: You know, I remember looking at my son going, am I supposed to believe he got more votes than anybody in history from his basement? Do they really expect us to believe that?
6: Right, yeah. Yeah, he didn't campaign. He didn't have to. The news media did all the campaigning for him. I was pointing it out at the time. But still, you know, how did the media got that kind of turnout for Joe Biden? Because I understand they hate Trump and Trump derangement syndrome and all that, and everything they do is driven by hatred. But that is still a head-scratcher. And you'd think that we'd have people at 60 Minutes and the New York Times and at, you know, maybe Harvard University, the School of Government, the Kennedy School of Government, maybe people would be looking at that and scratching the surface just a little bit to see if that's really the case. But Geraldo, you know, I'm telling you,
10: and I tell you this, too. I'll leave you with this. I do believe the Civil War has started. They've started it. Mm-hmm. It'll end as soon as we start fighting back for reals.
6: Yeah.
10: That's when it'll end. Because once they figure it out, they'll say, okay, we screwed up. Sorry.
6: Yeah, our mistake.
10: And maybe they'll go back to their little corners and be quiet like they used to when I was a kid.
6: Yeah, and just plot against banks and America.
10: Yeah, normal stuff.
6: Yeah, right.
10: Remember normal?
6: I try. Yes, I do. Yes, and at the Chris Plant store, you know, you can get your T-shirt and a coffee mug. Remember normal, because
10: that's why I said it.
6: Yeah, and we've got a new one with the patriarchy on the coffee mugs, and it's got Mount Rushmore on it, and on the back side it says, "Just be glad you can hang with us." Since we invented
10: all right,
6: everything,
10: Mr. Plant. Thank you.
6: Yeah, man. Thanks, Jerry. That's fun stuff. Listen, since we're talking about the Democrats and what they've done and what they're doing to our country and so on, just crazy. I mean, there's a hearing on Capitol Hill today to confirm Todd Blanche as the Attorney General of the United States. Every Democrat will vote against him, but they're pointing out that under President Trump, murders in the United States are down 20%.
11: We are keeping America safe. Since President Trump took office, it's been said a few times this morning already, but it bears repeating, murders are down roughly 20% nationwide. We have the lowest murder rate since 1900. Violent crime arrests are up nearly 114%. We've taken almost 5,000 child predators and human traffickers off the streets.
6: Now here's the thing. Democrats love crime. They love murder. They love illegal aliens. They love gangs. They love all kinds of terrible crimes. It's like, honestly, it's like Blazing Saddles out there with these guys. But here is a story that popped last night. Our friends at the Daily Caller last night. Establishment in free fall is the headline. Colon. And it has a colon. They love their colons. Gallup poll. The great people at the George Gallup organization. They've been doing polling for a long time. Gallup poll shows Americans have lost faith in almost every major institution. Every major institution. Well, the left has been waging war against all American institutions for generations now, and they're filthies, you know, and they're violent criminals, we're just talking about the Civil War has begun. They're waging certainly a cultural civil war against us. But here is this is Derek Van Buskirk. Derek Van Buskirk is writing it. Reminded me of an old book called Tailwind from a long time ago. Another episode in my life, Vietnam War story. But never mind that. Here is Derek Van Buskirk at the Daily Caller. Confidence has reached near all-time lows, as Americans report. Increasing distrust in core institutions across the board, according to a new Gallup poll released on Tuesday. That's yesterday. The poll, conducted during the first half of June, measured trust across 14 private and public institutions, finding that most had levels of distrust at or near their lowest points since polling began in 1993. How long ago is that now, Michael? That's 33 years ago, isn't it? 1993. That's a third of a century ago. Isn't that something? So the medical system matched its lowest recorded rate ever. That's thanks to Obamacare, I think. Obama fixed it. And now nobody likes healthcare. Healthcare was great before Obama came along. In the United States, people came in from all over the world if you had the wherewithal, the wealth. to come into the United States for your health care. You did. The socialists in Canada were constantly coming down to the United States if they need they needed open-heart surgery because they wanted to live. So elected politicians in Canada going to Miami for their surgery. And this left-wing woman, she went to she sneaked out of the country because she's such a big, loud, vocal supporter of Canadian health care. She sneaked out of the country to go to California to get her breast cancer treatments because why did she do that, Michael? Oh, she wanted to live because she wanted to live. That was the reason. It's funny how people want to live when they find themselves in these situations. So listen to the Gallup polling, people. The medical system matched its lowest recorded rating ever, with Americans telling Gallup that their faith in the institution had plummeted to 28%. That's, I wonder if they like Luigi Mangione. I think they probably, because he murdered a health care insurance executive at pre-dawn hours. He was headed to work early because he was a hard-working guy with a wife and two kids that liked him very much. And he was murdered by Luigi Mangione, and the Democrats turned him into a hero. However, hang on, it gets better. However, newspapers and public schools each, listen to this, one percentage point above their all-time lows. Now, they were still lower than the medical system at 17% and 27%, respectively. See, the healthcare system, according to Gallup, has an approval rating of 28%. And then newspapers, 17%. Why so high? And public schools, 27%. Just about one in four people have faith in public schools. Those must be people like me that don't have kids in the public schools. Just amazing stuff. Yeah, Congress, the Supreme Court, all this madness. I've got more on those numbers coming up.

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3: All right, let us go back to the phones and talk to the great American people, as we are wont to do. Let's go to Kathleen, calling from Alexandria, Virginia. 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
4: Hey, Chris.
3: Hey.
4: First of all, I'm sorry I can't listen fast enough. You're far too witty for me. But I went to a Catholic university, and I worked in the dean of students' office. And one day we had a student come in, and the dean said, what is this name again? And she said, and it was spelled vagina. And the student says, it's pronounced vagina. And Dean said, wait, what? And, you know, I can't ask Father Gallagher, you know, when he's calling roll, he says, your name is Susie. And she wasn't having any part of it. I'm calling you Susie. I cannot imagine asking the priest to say, vagina, are you here? But we also had a student named, it was spelled Deborah, and she says it's pronounced Deborah. And I said, well, do you? You know, what do you do with that? True story.
3: But John, it's your one letter off of Regina.
4: You know, but in Canada they call it Regina.
3: But just to make it closer, I guess.
4: No, I got nothing. You know, yes. Canadian relatives. I mean, no wonder I'm screwed up.
3: a Catholic university, of which there are a great many, and
4: are several, and that will remain nameless because to protect me mostly.
3: I can see one out my window at home. Actually, it's with a great dome with a basilica, and that's pretty funny stuff. I got to tell you, we've had some women high school graduations, and there was a girl graduated. Her name was Debridaby. Debridaby, that was her name. And now whenever my best girl and I, when we see litter on the side of the highway, we say, who threw that Debridaby out there? There's Debridaby everywhere around here.
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5: From ABC News, I'm Dave Packer. Central Command says the U.S. launched another round of strikes against Iran. This comes after the death of more U.S. service members during an Iranian attack. ABC's Stephen Portnoy.
6: This is a major escalation, the first U.S. combat deaths in the Iran war since its earliest weeks. U.S. Central Command says the two service members were killed in Jordan as the U.S. defended against Iranian ballistic missiles and drones. A third service member is said to be

0: I would tell him to go f*** his f***ing self. That's what I would tell him.
1: He's president of the United States. Well, obviously, wouldn't you want to have a constructive f*** that? This man has tried to torture me for f***ing 10 years. The f*** that he says about my dad? Hanging a picture of an auto pin on the f***ing, on the colonnade. What kind of man would I be if I didn't tell him to go f*** himself?
2: Ah, yes. You'd be a crackhead, convicted felon, criminal. You ain't no senator's son. Oh, wait, you is a senator's son. That's Hunter Biden, of course. Crackhead Hunter Biden kicked out of the Navy for repeated cocaine offenses. He's very angry. The Democrats are all very angry, these people. They're mental. Yes, they are. Oh, well, once again, a very happy Wednesday, too. And Wednesday, big day in the Clinton household and a big day on the Chris Plant Show because it's mailbag day. Whether it's hump day in your household is up to you, entirely up to you. But, you know, that'd be fine every day, wouldn't it? I think that would be just fine. It is mailbag day here, and I should get to the mailbag. I think the time for the mailbag is now. And I have mailbag questions in front of me. In front of me as assembled by Kevin Tober and approved, I think, signed off on by Michael Piercy. And here, let's go with the mailbag. We'll start with Matt, who I think is probably Matthew. I think his mom calls him Matthew when he's late to the dinner table. Matt says, Matt in Stafford, I should say, in Stafford, Virginia, says, when you say remember normal, and remember normal is in quotation marks, is it a question as in, do you remember normal? Or is it more like, remember the Alamo, as in it's gone, but let us not forget that it existed? And I think that's a fun question. And I remember when I first started saying remember normal, as a matter of fact, Matt, I remember it vividly because of my crazy memory. I remember I said remember normal. I was talking about remember normal on the radio. And I said very specifically at the time, but maybe only once or maybe twice, I said, and this is not a question, remember normal. I said, it's more of an admonition to I'm wagging my finger saying, remember normal. Remember it, because if we forget it, then it will die forever. And we have to remember what normal was. You know, leave it to Beaver and the Beaver Cleaver family and Larry Mondello. That was all perfectly realistic. And the Democrats, you know, the Andy Griffith show, that was normal. Not the Brady Bunch so much, but that's another thing altogether. But normal, we were quite normal until quite recently, when the left really took off running with television and mass media and corrupting absolutely everything. It reminds me of Mick Jagger the other day. We didn't actually use this, and there is video of him and audio of him talking about it. But Mick Jagger was asked about Bruce Springsteen going out on stage and being Bruce Springsteen and being a left-wing idiot and a fraud from New Jersey who gets, like, farmer deductions on his taxes because somebody in a corner of the state grows mung beans in a shoebox or something and ridiculous. But Mick Jagger very directly said, remember normal. He didn't say remember normal. I'm just kidding. But he said, it's a concert. People are there to listen to music, not be lectured about politics. And, you know, the whole Bruce Springsteen wing of the idiot party with their preachy, self-righteous, wrong about everything, screeds with poor grammar and all of that. Enough of those people. And I was very happy at Mick Jagger, who's no spring chicken at this point. And he's out there saying, listen, they want to listen to music. That's why they bought the ticket and drove and paid to park and are doing all this stuff to listen to music, not to be preached to by low IQ New Jersey idiots.
3: My job in the live music world is just those people that come is to might have the best time they possibly can and for 2 hours or whatever it is to forget all their problems and the problems of the world and their mortgages and their whatever and if they have problems or just to give them, they can have just the best time.
4: They want to leave the concert feeling like it was worth it and they can forget their troubles.
3: And you don't want to lecture them.
2: Honestly, amazing stuff. But remember normal. Yeah, Matt, it is absolutely, and we do have T-shirts and coffee mugs and things at the Chris Plant store online on Al Gore's amazing internet. Peace be upon him. And, and it is a just remember normal, because one day we may want to bring it back. So let's keep it breathing. Normal is on life support, but let's keep it alive, because we may want it again someday soon, I hope. We might want to raise children in a culture where normal is normal. And normal has an actual meaning. You know, it's a definable word. It's right there in Merriam-Webster's dictionary, the abridged and the unabridged. And it's, normal is important. And we were the envy of the world until 10 minutes ago. We still are in some ways, of course. And we have the greatest economy and the greatest military and, you know, show business, even though they're annoying, brain-addled idiots. Did you see that, what's his name, Brad Pitt. He's got, I don't know, six adopted children or something, and at least a couple of them are going to court to drop the name Pitt because they don't want to be associated with Brad Pitt anymore. And they were adopted by like the most famous movie star on the planet Earth, and they're rejecting him, and their adopted mother is Angelina Jolie, and apparently Brad Pitt barked at one of the sons while flying on a private jet. And the son, and very angry that Brad Pitt barked at him. And, well, that's it. I'm going to court. His name is Pitt. I think their last name is Jolie Pitt, hyphenated or something, because, you know, no egos going on there, anything like that. But they're rejecting him and demanding that they drop the name Pitt because they don't want to be associated with him anymore. These kids, oh, we don't want to be affiliated with him. We just want to fly on our mom's private jets from now on, Angelina Jolie's private jets. Aren't they amazing? But, Matt, I'm sorry, I veered off the rails there a little bit. Yeah, but remember, normal is not a question. It is an admonition, a suggestion, a recommendation. Let's keep normal alive because we might need it again. And thank you for that, Matthew. TJ from Oklahoma says, your thoughts on recently released McConnell photo. There's another McDonald in the news today. Your thoughts on the recently released Mitch McConnell photo looks to have gained several pounds. In fact, it appears that he's 10 years younger. Does that benefit Democrats or Republicans for him to lay low? Well, he apparently is, very unwell and was in intensive care. I don't know if he's still in intensive care. I haven't gotten my daily briefing on Mitch McConnell. But the photo, a lot of people are suggesting the photo is a fake photo or it's been doctored. And there's a funny one. You might have seen the meme going around with Mitch McConnell in his hospital bed with his loving and adoring wife just back from communist China standing next to him. And in the meme, you say, oh, look, Mitch McConnell looks pretty good. And then his head pops off. Have you seen that one? The head. Now, that one is tampered with, I think, with the head popping off. I think that's. And, you know, is the photo, I got to tell you, the photo looks, it's like, wow, he looks all, he's got color in his face and his eyes are bright and cheery. And it looks like it's been tampered with. It really does. And Tim from Oklahoma, see your thoughts on the recently released Mitch McConnell photo. Gained several pounds, 10 years younger. I it's so easy to alter, and politicians are such weird people, that it does look like the photo was altered. And maybe from a photo from years ago, perhaps, of Mitch McConnell, cut and pasted. You don't have to cut it out with scissors anymore. And you just get a 19-year-old to come in and do the copy and paste with the old photo onto the hospital gown that he's in. But it does look pretty funky, and a lot of people have suggested that this has been tampered with. It would be, if we had a news media, I wonder what they would do in the United States. If only we had a free and fair news media protected by the Constitution to hold feet to the fire. Politicians, and we should hold Mitch McConnell's feet to the fire, of course. Now, that whole thing is a bit wacky, and I wish him no harm. I hope that he recovers and goes off to a retirement community. I know, not community. I'm sure he's very wealthy, because they all are, right? But we got that. Yeah, it is a little bit weird. Does it benefit the Democrats or the Republicans for him to lay low? That's a tough question, isn't it? That depends on what the Republicans left behind in the Senate do. If they're fighting ferociously, then it would benefit the Republicans. If the Republicans in the Senate do a whole lot of nothing, then it will benefit the regardless of whether Mitch McConnell is there or not. Mitch McConnell is great with the rules. He's great with the courts. He was great with getting President Trump's picks for the courts through, and that includes three members of the Supreme Court, which was hilarious, just hilarious. Now the Democrats want to add, 44 people to the Supreme Court. Yeah, now I got to say, who does it benefit, Republicans or Democrats? Probably nobody. I think my answer is nobody for that one, Tom. Excuse me, that's TJ. TJ, that's it. But thank you. It's a fun question. I really do just wish him the best. I don't wish him any harm. Did you see AOC? We got this. Somebody asked her a question about the movie The Godfather. Have you seen this? It's kind of fun. All right, next question from the mailbag. From O. Pewter. O. Pewter. From O. Pewter says, since you were at the Pentagon on 9/11, and in parentheses, O. Pewter writes, that was the day we were attacked, for the Democrats listening, and that's in parentheses. I was wondering if you saw any airline debris footage of the crash or heard anything unusual from office mates and colleagues in the aftermath. I didn't hear a lot of unusual. I mean, I was at the crash scene within several minutes of the plane hitting the building, and I was pulling in on the far side of the Pentagon. It's a big building. I was pulling in on the far side to North Parking when the plane hit, and the explosion and the mushroom, it was a fireball mushroom cloud that I saw. And then I called in and my cell phone from my townhouse, and I was actually the first person to report that the Pentagon had been hit. Now all I saw was the fireball and the explosion and stuff. And then I made my way around. I had to go around clockwise to the scene of the crash. And I parked my car there on Route 27 and talked to an Ethiopian or Eritrean cab driver who was also driving a Lincoln Town Car, but his had a worse paint job than mine. And I stopped and talked to him. And I said, so what'd you see? And he told me about the airplane coming in and the wing shearing off the street lamp, which had crashed into the hood of his car, and his car was all crashed up. The hood was all crashed up. And I knocked on the hood twice. And I said, well, I hope it covers terrorism. And then I got back, and I went over to the hole in the wall there. And there were pieces of airplane all over the place. The seats like the pieces, they still have the ashtray things and the arms and stuff. But there were pieces of airplane and airplane seats and identifiable, recognizable pieces of an airliner that were all over the place. That was a big explosion, and so everything was in small parts. But there were plenty of airliner parts all over the place. And I went into the hole in the wall, maybe not the next day, but a couple of days later. And there are still airplane parts all over, and I grabbed a piece of stone from the with a black scuff on it from the rubble, and it's part of my rock collection that I have at home. Oh, here's a piece of the Pentagon from September 11th. Here's a piece of the Acropolis. Here's a piece of Nelson Mandela's jail cell. Yeah, but here's the piece of, I think it's limestone from the thing. But there were lots of airplane parts all over the place. Yeah, there are conspiracy theories, a lot of hooey. But, yeah, and anything unusual? No, nothing curious. I mean, we were back at work in the building the next day, and it was still on fire, and the bodies were still burning at the end of the hallway, and you'd smell the charred people for weeks on end. Yeah, but there were pieces of airplane all over the place. And that's I know a lot of people were looking for, and understandably, appropriately so. We saw the airplanes in New York, but not so much great footage of the airplane hitting the Pentagon. But it was an airplane. Yeah, and I talked to one guy immediate aftermath, and he was running out of the Pentagon, well, rushing out of the Pentagon. And I asked him, what'd you see? And he told me a story about a helicopter landing on the helipad. And that was it was my mistake to listen to him, but never mind that. And then, let's see, Walmart shopper with our last question in the mailbag today. It says, Chris, you have a podcast on iHeartRadio, which allows your listeners to catch up on, you know, times when folks couldn't listen to you, the live broadcast. You have very informative things to say, so please mention this every day. And Walmart Shopper says, please mention this every day. It's one of my shortcomings, Walmart Shopper, and this has been true for years. I'm not enough of a self-promoter. There are people in my line of work who spend their whole life self-promoting and their whole show self-promoting. And don't forget about me, and I'm on this platform and that platform. Spend more time on me. I don't do a lot of that. I think 3 hours a day is plenty, probably, you know. And if that's not enough, maybe we're going to have lunch after. You can join us on the Sea Cruise, which starts next week, as a matter of fact. But it's true, Walmart Shopper. And the show is available almost immediately after we're done at noon Eastern time on iHeartRadio. It's true. Also on Spotify, on Apple Podcasts. We're on, you know, every place you get your podcast things. My radio show is on there as quickly as we can after the radio show wraps up every day. But you're right about that, Walmart Shopper. And I'm not enough of a self-promoter. I'm not good at self-promotion because I'm so humble and so modest, which is difficult given how extraordinary I actually am.

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12: We have a bunch of Democrat members of Congress and their stupidity coming up. They really like crime. But before we get to that, let's get to Chuck Schumer. I'm hesitant to call him the Lizard King now because of a caller I had a couple of weeks ago reminding me that Jim Morrison, you know, the Doors was called the Lizard King, and giving Chuck Schumer too much credit. I'll just call him the Lizard for now. Chuck Schumer was on the Senate floor yesterday, and he was railing about something incoherently when he apparently flatulated loudly in the midst of his Senate rant. Here's Chuck Schumer.
13: Now on Iran and the NDAA, when all the Trump administration...
12: Oops, what was that? I can't believe that. I think that's, you know, that's not fake. Michael, we didn't add that. Chuck Schumer... there he is. I think we got time for that a little bit. One more. Here's Chuck Schumer on the Senate floor.
13: Now on Iran and the NDAA. When all the Trump administration...
12: Come on. And he kind of chuckled a little because he knew, oh, that's going to be loud enough to be caught by the microphone. Man, oh, man. Good thing there wasn't a candle nearby. Blown out the front of the Capitol. Chuck Schumer.

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5: Now, I've mentioned it a couple of times. Senator Chuck Grassley put out a tweet, really, is what it amounts to, saying that Special Counsel Jack Smith spied on 44 members of Congress, And I want to get to that in just a minute. And I got all their text messages, and Senator Blackburn was on television a little while ago talking about this. And hey, did you get warrants for this stuff? Was it legal? Did you get an illegal warrant? What's going on with those? And I want to get to that in just a minute. But before I do, Michael, let's go to soundbite number 8, or as the Democrats say, numero ocho. That's number 8 in Espanol. Speak very, very fluent Spanish. Here it is. There is a Republican member of the House of Representatives from Illinois named Mary Miller, and she's doing a fine job because yesterday they're having a hearing, and they had the chancellor of a California university. In fact, it's the University of California at San Francisco, UCSF, and the chancellor there is a doctor. He's not a real doctor. He's a doctor like Dr. Jill Biden's a doctor, not a doctor at all. It's a lie. If your appendix bursts, there's not a thing he can do. Dr. Sam Haygood. And Congresswoman Mary Miller from Illinois asks the chancellor of UC San Francisco. He said, hey, we're talking about gender, and you guys teach a lot of stuff there. And you do this gender transformation stuff, and you do child genital mutilation and the drugs for children who try to screw them up and everything, and it's pretty crazy stuff. But the question gets fun or interesting or something when it gets to, can men become pregnant? Can men become pregnant? You know, the Democrats picked a Supreme Court justice that is a woman but doesn't know what a woman is. So the collective IQ of the Democrat Party is really in the toilet at this point. But here's Republican Illinois Congresswoman Mary Miller talking to the chancellor of UC San Francisco about the education that people are getting there.
6: Dr. Haygood, UCSF's classroom guide titled Framework for Gender and Sex Concepts in Teaching advises against using the term pregnant women. Instead, it says to use pregnant people. Who are pregnant people compared to pregnant women? Just curious.
7: So that is a part of a curriculum to help our students who are facing a wide diversity of patients. Of course, the vast majority of pregnancies are in women, and I have absolutely no problem
5: majority
7: with using the word pregnant women. I use it myself.
6: Has a non-biological woman
5: missing
6: ever had
5: the point
6: a baby?
7: A transgender person
6: That's not a biological woman. Has a non-biological woman ever had a baby?
7: I would reiterate,
6: it's ridiculous.
5: It's ridiculous. And he said, well, a transgender person can, he said. Just amazing that a transgender person, what does that mean? You mean a woman who's pretending to be a man? Is that what you're talking about? That's... because that's pretty crazy. And that's what he said. It's just nuts. Well, has a non-biological woman ever had a baby? He's a transgender person. And she said, I mean, this is this ridiculous semantic kabuki, this shadow puppet show that they put on with the English language, that this somehow is going to, he's going to outsmart everybody. So you mean a transgender person? No, I'm here in reality, biology and science and culture and history and language. I have it all. It's a bundled package. And, you know, speaking of bundled packages, you think that men can have babies? But see, he doesn't acknowledge that a man who says he's a woman is actually still a man. And that's the semantic and cultural and biological part of it. And the political part of it is he has to dance around the language because San Francisco and California, and boy, I got to tell you, just crazy. These people. And higher education. It's one of the reasons higher education has never been held in lower regard, because of people like this guy who thinks that he's right there with the culture and being smart, when in reality, he's got mental issues. Dr. Sam Haygood. If he actually were a medical doctor, his license should be taken away from him, because this is like day one, I think, isn't it, of medical school? Here are human beings. There are men and there are women. When they're young, they're boys and girls. And he'd be like, oh no, don't draw me into that trap, because that's completely crazy. Dr. Sam Haygood of UC San Francisco. And, well, do you mean transgender? No, I don't. No, I don't mean. I'm asking you a pretty straightforward question. I don't know if you can sort this out. But that's the Democrat Party because of the mental illness. And now let's go to the next mentally ill Democrat. They're everywhere, aren't they? There's a Democrat in the House of Representatives from Connecticut whose first name is Jahana. Jahana, which is not a recognizable name in any civilization anywhere. Jahana Hayes. And they are in a hearing. They were in a hearing yesterday. And Representative Congresswoman Jahana Hayes is in a meeting. She's a WOC. She's a woman of color. And she's angry there are medical school deans that are testifying. And Democrat Congresswoman Jahana Hayes is there with the medical school bosses, you know, the chieftains of medical schools. And she wanted to do something very important with the deans of medical schools. Are you teaching the role of colonialism in medicine, in medical schools? So like when you go to your general practitioner, you sit down with your doctor, you definitely want to be talking about colonialism and the role that colonialism played in medicine. First of all, colonial times. We then, in America, did away with the colonizers, with the British Empire, and we kicked them out and started a real trend on planet Earth. It was a good thing. You should have been there, Jahana Hayes. But here's Jahana Hayes, a Democrat, an actual member of the U.S. Congress, and listen to what her priorities are.
8: I am incredibly disappointed that as academic deans, you could not immediately answer the question about teaching colonialism in healthcare.
5: Yeah.
8: Teaching colonialism directly addresses the systemic roots of healthcare inequities. It exposes how historic power structures dictate who receives quality care. Mm-hmm. It's important for future doctors to have that education to recognize how that historic legacy promotes biases and negatively impairs outcomes. That's why you teach colonialism in healthcare.
5: Negatively impairs. And what was she? You forgot a T in there. No. And she's lecturing them. She's got kind of an angry, arrogant look on her face, wagging her metaphorical finger at them. You need to teach colonialism colonialism in healthcare. Well, you know, the colonialists came along, and then we drove them out, and we started the coolest country ever, and the best healthcare system ever. And then Barack Obama came along and stuffed a hand grenade down its stovepipe and blew it up because you guys. But wait, it gets better because she's I mentioned she's a WOC. She's a woman of color. And she wants to make sure that we're not only teaching colonialism because she's mentally ill in medical schools across the country to medical school deans that we're called up to Capitol Hill to address these grave concerns. Here is Jahana. She wants to make sure also that the important role that the Black Panthers, the radical left racist militant group from the 1960s, that they become an important part of medical school education as well.
8: I am equally as disappointed to hear equally. That we have deans from California universities specifically mm-hmm. who can't immediately say that the Black Panther Party was central to healthcare discussions.
5: Can't immediately say that. Yeah, because who doesn't know that the Black Panthers were very important? You got to immediately say, oh, yes, the Black Panthers Very important to healthcare because they shot a lot of people and blew some places up, and that led to people in emergency rooms getting a lot of practice patching up people that they had shot and blown up. Isn't that wonderful? That's our Congress when the Democrats are in charge. Just extraordinary. And speaking of Democrats, Special Counsel Jack Smith is now in a bit of hot water because it turns out Jack Smith, Special Counsel investigating Trump and everybody, had spied on 44 members of Congress getting their text messages, senators and House members, I believe, and these people think it's all okay. Not only that, but who was it? Senator Hawley, I think, that posted the video clip of Jack Smith testifying before Congress, and he was asked, under oath, he was asked, are you seizing phone records of members of Congress? And under oath, he committed perjury and therefore should be in handcuffs, probably tasered, nightstick to the head, drag him away face down to prison. And here's Jack Smith testifying under oath, and Senator Josh Hawley saying, gee, this sure looks like perjury to me. Here's Jack Smith.
9: Did the toll records that you requested from the senators, did they include the content of the phone calls?
10: No.
9: Did the records that you requested, the toll records from the members of Congress, include the content of text messages?
10: No.
5: No. Okay. So, no, so you didn't have any legal authority to get the phone records, yet it turns out that Senator Chuck Grassley has documentation showing that you, Jack Smith, seized the record of at least 44 members of Congress, senators, and House members, and then it makes it clear that under oath you lied about spying on us, saying that you were not spying on us. But, yes, and it was Josh Hawley who posted the video and said, sure looks like perjury to me, and isn't that great? Jack Smith explicitly denied under oath during his House Judiciary deposition last December that he reviewed text messages, denied that he reviewed text messages from members of Congress when... Now, Chuck Grassley, Senator Grassley, says that he has the goods on him, and this is where you gotta be arrested and put in handcuffs, and if all this is true. But keep in mind that the Democrats have been spying on us for a long time. Barack Hussein Obama's Director of National Intelligence's DNI was a former general named James Clapper. And James Clapper was testifying before a Senate committee when a left-wing Democrat senator, Ron Wyden, had obtained information that the U.S. intelligence apparatus was spying on all of us and gobbling up all of our metadata, all of our text messages, all of our telephone, our cell phone, telephone calls, gobbling up all our emails, gobbling up everything. And Ron Wyden learned of this, and he said, what? Our own government is spying on all of us in this macro kind of Soviet way? And so Ron Wyden asked James Clapper, is it true that we're spying all of our data from Americans everywhere? And James Clapper lied under oath. And then a stunned Ron Wyden, knowing that James Clapper had just lied under oath, tried a second time. It sounded like this.
11: Does the NSA collect any type of data at all on millions or hundreds of millions of Americans?
12: No, sir.
5: The answer is yes, sir.
11: It does not.
12: Not wittingly.
5: Not wittingly. Not wittingly, he said. Maybe he'll argue in court that he doesn't know what the word wittingly means. Pretty amazing stuff, I've got to say. These guys, just extraordinary. And we've got Assistant Attorney General Colin McDonald. See, I told you there was a McDonald. Not only a Mitch McConnell, but a McDonald in the mix today. Colin McDonald is Assistant U.S. Attorney investigating fraud, all kinds of big-time fraud. And he said they've discovered, I think in Illinois alone, $1 billion with a B, dollars in fraud. And he said, and we're still warming up. Here is Assistant U.S. Attorney General Colin McDonald.
13: Make no mistake, this $1 billion milestone is a baseline, not a finish line. and we are just getting started. To the fraudsters who think that they can slip under our radar, we are dedicated to finding you and bringing you to justice.
5: Slip under our radar, why don't you? I got to tell you. So they're at $1 billion, and the Democrats say, well, why is he investigating then? All their friends are lining their pockets with the stolen billions and billions of dollars. And the Democrats don't bat an eye. Just amazing. Just like they don't say anything when 10 people were shot and killed in Chicago last week. But if one is shot and killed in Texas by an ICE agent, then the Democrats are crying in storefronts in Maine because of their many mental illnesses. Just extraordinary. Man, oh man. The Democrat Party, they're socialists, which means they're communists, because, you know, as Lenin said, the goal of socialism is communism. And the goal of the socialists in America remains the same today. We've got a little Zoran Mamdani on that coming up. They don't even know when they're mocking themselves, but we do. That's coming up.

0: $5,000. That's the average amount of money people in the U.S. are now spending on gas in a year. $5,000. 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
2: Yeah, Senator Josh Hawley tweeted out, Joe Biden's DOJ not only tapped my phone, I just learned they illegally obtained my texts with members of President Trump's administration. Everyone involved needs to be prosecuted, he writes in all caps. Senator Rand Paul tweeting out, this is a blatant abuse of power and exactly what our founders warned about. One of many things they warned about, that's for sure. Yeah, the left is a gang of murderous, bloodthirsty ghouls and goblins and criminals. And speaking of Alexandria Ocasio-Cortez, not the brightest tube in the constellation. She was stopped and asked by someone with a video camera, several questions, I guess, but about her favorite movie. She was asked about her favorite movie, and the guy asked, the interviewer asked about The Godfather. Hey, you got to, this is Pablo Reports. And he's talking to AOC on the steps of the U.S. Capitol.
3: Godfather 1 or Godfather 2?
4: I haven't seen either.
3: Wow. Okay.
4: Sorry.
3: No, it's okay. Okay.
4: I don't like violence in movies. I can't do it.
2: She doesn't like violence in movies. She's never seen Godfather 1 or Godfather 2. If ever you thought maybe she'd be dateable under certain circumstances, yet now you know that's just wrong. Never seen Godfather, never seen Godfather Part 2. We had it on over Godfather Part 2 at home on the weekend. I think on Sunday morning, sitting around reading, and G2 was on the Jumbotron there. She's never seen The Godfather. She doesn't like violent movies. She hadn't said what her favorite movie is. It's probably an ongoing explosion because she's an idiot. And besides, The Godfather is mostly peaceful. She hasn't seen it, obviously. The movie is mostly peaceful. Sure, the heads of the five families get whacked at one point, but that would make the world a more peaceful place because those are the bad guys. The Democrat Party, she doesn't like violence in movies, but she's a congresswoman from New York. There's a lot of violence there. Also, this is huge. The House of Representatives has voted to make daylight saving time permanent. And the bill is now headed over to the Senate. The House of Representatives, I'm going to say that again, this is the biggest news of the month. Not really, but it's kind of fun. The House has voted to make daylight saving time permanent. President Trump wants it to stay light later. I kind of like it that way, too. Not everyone agrees. It's going to be a big fight.

0: 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From the Busy Bee Plumbing, Heating, and Cooling Studio, Super Talk 99.7.
1: From ABC News, I'm Dave Packer. An escalation in the war with Iran. CENTCOM says it launched another volley of strikes on the Islamic Republic after more U.S. service members were killed in Iranian attacks.
2: U.S. Central Command says the two service members were killed in Jordan as the U.S. defended against Iranian ballistic missiles and drones. A third service member is said to be missing in action. Iran's deputy foreign minister says his country has suspended its commitments under the Memorandum of Understanding that President Trump signed last month. The White House said this week Iran was still talking to the U.S., but 10 days now after the president declared the ceasefire over, there's no sign that two sides are heading back to the table for talks. Stephen Portnoy, ABC News, Washington.
1: Now, President Trump reportedly telling News Nation that the deaths of those U.S. service members were very sad, but insisting Iran could not be allowed to have a nuclear weapon. A national day of action over recent shootings involving ICE agents in Texas and Maine. Protests in cities nationwide. This activist in San Antonio.
3: Migration is intrinsic to the human condition. People move to survive, to find safety, to build something livable. What we are living under is a system that tracks movement, restricts it, sells it, and punishes it depending on who you are and where you come from.
1: New questions about the stability of the government in Ukraine. For the third day in a row, protesters taking to the streets of Kyiv. They're rallying against President Zelensky's overhaul of his cabinet. Still burning, hundreds of wildfires in parts of Minnesota and Canada. They're sending

0: For 25 years, the term counterterrorism, at least in the West, has meant first and foremost the fight against radical Islamist extremism. And there's a very poignant reason for that. On the 11th of September, in the year of 2001, 19 men murdered 3,000 people here in my country.
1: Yeah, I remember that well, and that started. But Marco Rubio is updating us on the true meaning of terrorism in the 21st century in the United States. Just this morning at the State Department in Washington, D.C., the Secretary of State, Marco Rubio, former senator, Florida, perhaps future president. Wait until you hear the speech that he gave this morning. I think you're going to like it. Sounds a lot like someone I know. I was just sitting here. We were talking about this nice lady in Florida, a 77-year-old woman, who received her Florida license plates in the mail. And the Florida license plate that she received, issued by the state, they have a computer, an algorithm that picks these license plates, and her license plates on her Hyundai, SQZ on the left, and then the orange is in the middle, and then A55 on the right. But the A55 looks like ASS, so it's a squeeze A55. And the lady received it in the mail and said, "This is crazy," and debated whether to keep them or not. And she decided she's got enough of a sense of humor. She decided to keep the license plates and put them on her car with squeeze A55SQZ A55 on her license plate. And it's funny that the state just sent her that, because the state rejects license plates every year that people request. Vanity plates, they're called. And among the plates that they've rejected in Florida, they rejected somebody, presumably men request these things, 8AD, that then looks kind of like bad, like BAD, but it's 8AD, and then the orange is in the middle, AZZ, so it looks like bad as, right? And somebody, a guy, requested that, and they said, "No, you can't have that license plate, that's obscene." Somebody else requested the license plate, FAFOMF, FAFOMF, and they said, "No, you can't have that license plate. It's obscene." And he said, "It just means fool around and find out, my friend. Fool around and find out, my friend." And they said, "No, you can't have that license plate." And then here's another funny one. Mr. DUI. The guy wanted his license plate to be Mr. DUI. I assume he's a lawyer for drunk drivers. Either that or he really loves driving drunk. And Mr. DUI, that's kind of a funny plate. And they said, no, you can't have Mr. DUI. No, you can't have bad as, and you can't have FAFOMF. You can't have those. But then they sent the nice lady SQZ A55. You know, the state has no sense of humor. That's kind of fun and wacky stuff. Well, welcome back once again. Nice to have you. And let us go to Marco Rubio. We started with Marco Rubio giving a speech at the State Department this morning. And it was, I think, I would say, a very strong speech having to do with, and he set it up with radical Islam, September 11, 2001, 19 jihadis murdering thousands of people. He said, "In my country, it's my country too, and my country tis of thee." And yeah, for 25 years, and the 25th anniversary of September 11th is coming up. And I talk about the violence of the political violence of the left all the time. Marco Rubio and his team at the State Department decided to talk about that today very publicly at the State Department. And I've got to tell you, I was listening to it and thinking, this guy is definitely running for president. And I think after being a senator and secretary of state, and he's really stepped up as Secretary of State. I think he was good, you know, great as a senator. But Secretary of State, he's really elevated his game significantly. Now, we played soundbite number 26, talking about terror for 25 years meant radical Islamic terror. And then he changes the trajectory of the speech, of the discussion, after a little bit, talking about radical Islam and so on. And a small audience present in the State Department room where he was holding the event, a small kind of theater-ish setting. And here is the Secretary of State, Marco Rubio, this morning at the State Department.
0: Jihadist attacks and plots in the United States are down by two-thirds since ISIS's peak. The number of people killed by jihadist terrorism in Europe dropped by roughly 97% from the year 2015 to the year 2024. In other words, to a very great extent, our counterterrorism strategy has worked.
1: Because President Trump annihilated ISIS, the Islamic State. Remember, Barack Obama tried to really respect ISIS. And did he fund them, too, and give them nuclear weapons? Because Barack Obama, not on our side. His middle name is Hussein, and not on our side by any stretch of the imagination. And he tried to call them ISIL because he wanted to call Israel the Levant, as terrorists called Israel centuries ago, because these people all live in the ancient past, the distant past. But radical Islamic jihadi attacks down by two-thirds since the peak of ISIS, which was Obama land, and all that kind of good stuff. Amazing. And that's because President Trump targeted ISIS, and the U.S. military and intelligence were able to isolate them and destroy them. And look, it saves the lives of the good guys when you kill the bad guys who are just alive to kill you and all of that good stuff. Remarkable stuff. Marco Rubio hadn't even warmed up yet. Here's Marco Rubio talking about and really this is where he takes a turn here, to the Democrat Party. He doesn't call them the Democrat Party. He calls them the left, the political left, which is the Democrat Party, and their political violence. And it sounds like he and his team at the State Department might listen to my radio show at least now and then. Marco Rubio.
0: For far too long, however, our counterterrorism doctrine has had a blind spot. A blind spot when it comes to extremist violence from the political left. Even today, the very idea that far-left terrorism could be a serious threat is treated as a right-wing fever dream, or worse, as a dangerous fascist conspiracy.
1: Right.
0: It's treated this way by many in the press, by many in academia and our universities, and by many of our legacy institutions.
1: The left. All the left. Yeah, that's right. If you mention the terror and the violence, the political violence of the left, then academia, the corrupt, filthy news media, and Democrats accuse you of being a fascist. It's the old technique that I've described for 20 years now as change the subject and attack. So you talk about their political violence, they immediately start calling you a Nazi and a fascist, and then they firebomb a Jew's house, you know, because no sense of irony, these people. Marco Rubio.
0: This kind of organized violence and terror will be dismissed. It will be dismissed as a partisan fiction. A whole industry grew up in our countries around the study of extremism. We have think tanks and fellowships and journals and consultancies with the unspoken understanding among them that only one kind of political violence was a true threat to the system. A bomb planted by a neo-Nazi group was a nefarious and murderous act of evil. It is. But a bomb planted by a Marxist revolutionary, well, that's just merely a tragic excess of idealism. Perhaps its means were misplaced or overzealous, but its ends were virtuous and just.
1: Right, and also, how many times have we seen things where they try to blame, some right-wingers, and then you find out it's a left-winger, the pipe bomb at the Republican National Committee headquarters on June 5th. Going way back, and the Republican DNC headquarters, the RNC headquarters, pipe bombs, and it's Trump. And, of course, January 6th is the biggest, most important riot ever. So that one riot, that's a big deal. But here goes Marco Rubio sounding like he listens to my radio show.
0: It is the reason for the now infamous image, maybe you all recall this, of a news anchor from a very prominent agency, a news anchor, standing in the neighborhood, consumed in flames. Meanwhile, the cryon on the bottom read that the protests were mostly peaceful. This was something worse than a double standard. Left-wing violence was not just excused. It was treated as sacrosanct, a protected class unto itself. That era has to end.
1: technically it's a chyron, not a cryon, but, you know, it's, but I understand most people don't talk TV, lower third graphic technology talk, so I understand that. But sure, he's talking about the mostly peaceful, the burning of the George Floyd riots all across the country, the double standard of the filthy, corrupt news media because they're Democrat bootlicks and want to get into the lubricated hot tub with the Democrat Party with their hands all under the water, and it's like that. Here is Marco Rubio this morning.
2: You are here because this is real, and it is getting worse. And it can no longer be denied, and it can no longer be ignored. It is time to crush this evil forever. The simple fact is, none of this that I've just described is new. Far-left political terrorism is not a recent-day modern novelty. It is not a fiction manufactured by conservative politicians. For most of the modern era, it was, in fact, the dominant form of political violence.
1: Crush this evil forever, the left-wing evil that has been burning, destroying, killing, enslaving, imprisoning by the millions for a century, over a century now.
2: Here in America, we remember. We remember the Weather Underground, which bombed the Pentagon, which bombed the State Department, and bombed the Capitol. We remember the Black Liberation Army, which staged armed robberies and executed police officers at point-blank range. We remember the Symbionese Liberation Army. In one 18-month period between 1971 and 1972, the FBI counted some 2,500 bombings on American soil, a rate of nearly five a day.
1: 1917, St. Petersburg, Lenin, the Bolshevik Revolution. Lenin, who famously said, the goal of socialism is communism. And now that must be the goal of the Democrat Party. Marco Rubio on the lefties.
2: Far-left violence has jumped by more than 40% in just the last year alone. Americans have seen what those numbers mean. An all-out assault on our immigration officers, sniper attacks, explosives, armed ambushes, a transgender shooter opening fire on Catholic elementary school students as they pray, his gun marked with slogans like, "Where is your God now?" A healthcare executive executed in cold blood in the streets. Multiple assassination attempts on a sitting president. And the murder of the greatest conservative activist of a generation.
1: Good stuff here. The sniper, they got Luigi Mangione, assassination in New York City because healthcare and insurance and capitalism, bad. Tranny attacking with a gun, a Catholic school, and murdering. A sniper killing Charlie Kirk. The left trying to assassinate President Trump again and again and shooting him and clipping him. And none of that is big news. You know, when Congressman Steve Scalise, which he left out, was shot. The news media was a one-day story when a Bernie Sanders campaign volunteer named James Hodgkinson shot Steve Scalise with a Chinese-made combat assault rifle, and his goal was to mow down every Republican on that baseball field practicing for the congressional baseball game. And the New York Times and CNN, that's normal. There's nothing political about that. That's perfectly normal. But January 6th, that's a big deal. The three-day attack on the White House where they set St. John's Church on fire, the Church of the Presidents, 1814 church, I think, 1815 maybe, and Church of the Presidents, they set that on fire. One-day story, not a big deal. Nothing, nobody even knows about it because our filthy, corrupt news media. Marco Rubio this morning at the State Department.
2: This is a distinctive and unique evil. It has always been driven by a hatred, above all else, a hatred for civilization itself.
1: Yep.
2: It is a revolt of the worst against the best.
1: That's what I always say.
2: A revolt of the weak and the cowardly against the strong and the good. It is perpetrated by those who cannot build, who cannot create, who cannot achieve great things, and take their revenge upon the world for their own inadequacy by seeking to destroy those who can.
1: The mob violence that the Democrats have normalized, assassins, snipers, mob violence, arsonists, it is rampant in the United States, and Marco Rubio today calling it out.
2: This is what radical leftism is. It may wear various different slogans and ideologies across place and time. They can call themselves anti-capitalist, or anti-imperialist or communist or anarchist or Marxist, but the fundamental character is always the same. It's always the same. It is a poisonous resentment cloaked in the language of equality and justice and liberation, an overwhelming need to tear down what greater men have built, to wreck what is beautiful and what is right on behalf of people who are only filled with ugliness and have nothing else to offer the world. Through violence and through terror, they once again seek to impose their ugliness on all of us.
1: That is a fact, Jack. I am become God, destroyer of worlds. Of course, in their case, the dog is their co-pilot, so I think they become dog, don't they? Destroyer of worlds. They're certainly dumping all over it. Marco Rubio, he's not done yet, and I'm not done yet. Marco Rubio, a bit more coming up. Marco Rubio's big speech at the statement. Now, again, this is not foreign policy he's addressing. This is domestic policy, very importantly, that our Secretary of State, our chief diplomat, was discussing today at the State Department, and there is more yet to come.

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15: So the Democrat Party, pro-Iran, anti-Israel. Do you see all the Democrats voting against funding Israel yesterday in the House of Representatives? Because they're the villains in their telling of the story. Aren't they amazing? And Marco Rubio talking about all the political violence in the United States. And now listen to this one. Because Iran is holding Americans hostage, trying to hold the world hostage economically and so on. And here is Marco. Listen, this is the one that really got my attention. Listening to this, oh God, we've got to grab this whole speech. Marco Rubio, just a short time ago at the State Department.
16: They work alongside hostile foreign states that share their mission, like Iraq's Iranian proxy networks, who are increasingly intimately tied to leftist militant groups around the world.
15: Iranian proxy groups tied to leftist groups around the world, and he's talking about the United States of America. Marco Rubio.
16: We have no choice but to confront this menace together. We will either cooperate across our borders, or the terrorists will continue to exploit the gaps between them.
15: Democrats want open borders, more terrorists, more gang members. Marco Rubio.
16: Under President Trump, for the first time, the United States is building the infrastructure, the partnership, and the strategy to defeat the scourge of far-left terror. The President signed National Security Presidential Memorandum No. 7, outlining a comprehensive strategy to investigate and disrupt Antifa terror networks and their allies.
15: Ah, yes, Antifa. Who's that? That was a German, a radical left-wing German terrorist group that home invasions, kidnappings, murders, assassinations. And now the Democrats have raised a generation of Americans to be proud supporters of Antifa. The Democrat Party and the American left are an extraordinary threat.

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0: Politics, growth, schools, taxes, and change. 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
1: 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Big headlines don't stop in Washington. 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
7: A Better Life with Dr. Sanjay Gupta.
8: When we talk about how much exercise someone should get, current guidelines call for about 150 minutes of moderate intensity exercise or 75 minutes of vigorous intensity exercise every week. New study out of the UK makes a strong case for vigorous exercise if and when you can do it. Now, researchers determined that even little bursts of vigorous exercise can significantly reduce someone's risk of 8 different diseases: dementia, type 2 diabetes, fatty liver disease, chronic respiratory disease, chronic kidney disease, immune-mediated inflammatory diseases, major cardiovascular events, and atrial fibrillation. We're not talking about complicated training programs here. Just work with what you can into your everyday life. If you are breathless and unable to speak in complete sentences, then you've hit the mark. I'm Dr. Sanjay Gupta, helping you live a better life.
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3: They work alongside hostile foreign states that share their mission, like Iranian proxy networks, who are increasingly intimately tied to leftist militant groups.
5: Ah, yes. The Democrat Party is not what it used to be, not by a terribly long shot. Marco Rubio with a powerhouse of a speech today. Our corrupt news media will ignore 98.77% of it. And what they do pay attention to, they will misrepresent, because, you know, that's who they are. All right, let's go to the telephones, Mike. Let's go talk to the great American people at 888-630-9625. Let's go to John, calling from Maryland. Oh, John, you're on the Chris Plant Show.
9: Hi, how you doing, Chris? I just wanted to say something positive about the Democrats.
5: Oh, okay.
9: At least they're not getting in groups, little makeshift choirs and all, and sitting around various parts in the Capitol singing songs, like during the Doge hearings and all. Uh-huh. At least they're not doing that anymore. And I wanted to go further to say, if I'm walking in the park in Colorado, I'd rather face a Democrat with a homemade flamethrower and Molotov cocktails than a group of them sitting there singing songs.
5: That's like, very interesting. Yeah, the Molotov cocktails less harmful.
9: Right. I'd rather face that man than have to sit there and listen to a choir of Democrats singing.
5: They're obnoxious, aren't they? Here they are now.
9: Yes, I'd rather face that man with the homemade.
5: Uh-huh. Attacking the pro-Israel, pro-Israel, anybody. There were marchers in Colorado that were firebombed with Molotov cocktails because they're pro-Israel.
9: Right.
5: And that wasn't really even a news story, was it?
9: No. And it was also a story that was in and out of the news real quick.
5: Very quick. That's not even a one-day story. I got to tell you, the day that Steve Scalise was shot and nearly killed by James Hodgkinson using a Chinese rifle, Bernie Sanders' campaign volunteer, presidential campaign volunteer, that story went away in less than a day.
9: That was like a half a day, and that was gone.
5: Yep, yeah, just gone.
9: Another thing real quick, too, Chris.
5: Sure.
9: A friend of mine, a female, called me, heard the last tail end of an Al Sharpton speech, and she said, "Who is this man named Gerkel?" He's trying to quote. And I said, "Well, you know, Al Sharpton, he's always right. So, you know, keep checking. We might find out who this Gerkel is."
5: That was funny. My brother, one of my younger brothers in Chicago, was yesterday at a concert in an outdoor venue, a big park with a band show, because another one of my brothers was playing in the band. And there is a band playing in the band shell there, nice outdoor, just outside of the city of Chicago, and my one of my brothers is standing off to the side, and he's got a gal pal of somebody they know, and his boyfriend in there, and my brother is standing around talking to this guy. I don't know his name, or I'd share it with you. And in the middle of the conversation, the guy says, they're talking about how crazy things are out there, and the guy says, "Yeah, well, if it weren't for the Wuhan, you know, for the Wuhan Red Death," and my brother just met this guy moments earlier, and they hadn't even really, other than first names, hadn't even traded names. And my brother said, "Wait a minute, do you listen to my brother's radio show?" Because the guy, he wasn't saying gurgled, but he was saying the Wuhan and the Wuhan Red Death. And my brother said, "Wait a minute, do you listen to?" And the guy says, "Wait, you're Chris Plant's brother? And he said, yeah, I'm Chris Plant's brother. And then they started laughing and telling jokes and having a nice time. But the guy that my brother had just met right out of the blue used the Wuhan, very casually referred to the Wuhan, and they're talking about the Wuhan Red Death and stuff. And my brother had just met this guy moments earlier, and obviously he's a good person, an intelligent person, a well-informed person, a person with a great sense of humor. And you can tell all these things because everybody that listens to this radio show has all of those qualities and more. But yeah, but the new friend just said, yeah, the Wuhan, and then the Wuhan Red Death came into it. And my brother had to say, wait a minute, this rings a bell. This sounds familiar. And that was a fun moment. Like your friend with the gurgle with charlatan and gurgle.
9: I tell you, Chris, it's a small world.
5: Yes, it is. Yeah, and the media universe.
9: Very good work. I'm a long time listener.
5: Well, thank you, John. Thank you very much. I appreciate that. And I think, you know, Michael ought to play the gurgle, the Al Charlatan. And isn't it great? You call him Al Charlatan. If you call him Al Charlatan to anybody out there in the world, if they recognize it, this is the only place they could recognize that from, right?
9: And see, he's just down there talking in reference to that young man that tragically disappeared down there. I know he's down there with a GoFundMe page or something. I don't know if you saw that.
5: Yeah.
9: But,
5: and Ben Crump, the attorney, Ben Crump. Yeah, a young guy. He looks like a nice young guy swimming with his friends in a lake in Texas, and he's disappeared, presumably drowned. And it does sound like a terribly sad story. But when the lawyer, Ben Crump, immediately gets involved, and then the Reverend Al Charlatan makes his way down there, you know, they see a tragedy as something to exploit and to make money off of and to create division, racial division over.
9: Absolutely.
5: Yeah, that's Al Charlatan and the lawyer Ben Crump, who's effective, Ben Crump, the lawyer. He's effective at being racially divisive like the Reverend Al Charlatan is. But
9: well, when he starts quoting Gurkle, hopefully the press will start scratching their heads, wondering what he's talking about.
5: I don't think they even scratch their heads. I don't think they care. They just go to Starbucks and steal something. I don't know.
10: Did I hear you correctly say that perhaps he was influenced by Gurkle?
5: Could have been Gurkle. That might have been it. Such a great soundbite.
9: All right, Chris. Well, you take care of yourself, buddy.
5: Thank you, John. Thanks. Appreciate it. See, normal people, and you hear John laughing. He's talking to a lady friend, and she caught a little Al Charlatan, and it's fun because everybody here gets the Al Charlatan reference, gets the channeling gurgle reference, and the Wuhan Red Death, and all that stuff. Not to be confused with Edgar Allan Poe's The Mask of the Red Death, which my saying was based on the Edgar Allan Poe thing. But and honestly, you got to try to have fun with this, as crazy as everything is, and it's just civilization collapsing before our very eyes. But the Democrats.
10: I have to be the most inept charlatan in the country.
5: I think that might be true. He's not wrong 100% of the time, but just the vast and overwhelming majority of the time. But that doesn't mean that he's not occasionally right, like the old blind squirrel and all that stuff.
10: So in the words of my late friend Aretha Franklin, show some R-E-S-P-I-C-T.
5: Ah, yes, some respect. Show some respect.
10: R-E-S-P-I-C-T. Find out what it means to me. R-E-S-P-I-C-T. Skillets and IT.
5: This is why education is not what it should be in the United States of America. The Reverend Al Charlatan. He's an American gem, isn't he? An icon. NBC pays him seven figures to be a journalist. Journalism is dead. NBC is dead. Language is dead. Culture is dead. At least where these people are in charge.
10: Y'all, pardon me. I do my hair. I do not curl my brain.
5: Yes, well, that would be repetitive, redundant, and unnecessarily duplicative. I think crazy stuff. Now we've got thank you, John. Let's go to back to our sound bites here, because sound bite number one, this is Alexandria Ocasio-Cortez You know her. And the Democrats are literally talking about running her for president. They'd like to date her, but they want to date almost anything that's breathing, from what we can tell. Alexandria Ocasio-Cortez did an interview with this left-winger named Pablo, Manriquez. Pablo Manriquez, who's with Midas Touch or something fabricated like that. And talking to AOC on the steps of the Capitol, the United States Capitol here in America. And, hey, let's attack Trump because, you know, Trump is going to give a speech. That's happening tonight. Tonight at, I believe, 9 p.m. Eastern time in the United States. And this guy, Pablo Manriquez, he's talking to AOC. Hey, Trump's going to give a speech. And listen to them. They're anti-free speech, anti-First Amendment, anti-Constitution, anti-American stuff.
11: Donald Trump is scheduled to give a big rant to spew election conspiracy theories on Thursday. Do you think that TV networks should run it? Do they have an ethical obligation?
5: No.
11: Rant. Like, rant. You know, a speech.
5: A rant?
11: He's basically doing
5: what does that word mean?
11: For TV election broadcast fraud. About election fraud and conspiracy theories and all the rest.
12: I don't think that we should be contributing to any platforming of lies about our election.
5: I don't think that we should be contributing. You're not to any the left winger Pablo Manriquez. Oh, but Trump is going to give a rant and spew election conspiracy theories. That's a nice objective question. It's pretty typical media question too. To a left wing dimwit who was a bartender about 20 minutes ago, and reportedly not a very good bartender, unsurprisingly. And I don't think we should help to platform any lies about our elections. I remember the dangling chads and the hanging chads in 2000 and the Reverend Al Gore being down there, peace be upon him, savior of the oceans and all of that good stuff. Hey, is everything fixed? Have they fixed global warming yet? It's a little warm here today. Somebody called the DNC, see if they could tweak the thermostat on planet Earth and cool it off a little bit. Yeah, but what she said was that we should not allow the President of the United States a platform because she and some idiot with his question to spew a rant, to spew election conspiracy theories, that said, should the TV networks run that, allow the President of the United States? They are driving the country to civil war over our rights and freedoms and American history and customs and the Bill of Rights and the Constitution. And they've got these, you know, dumb little bar bunnies in the House of Representatives who don't know what a garbage disposal is and didn't know that vegetables grew in the ground and grew in dirt. And she's a member of the House of Representatives, admired and adored by the news media and by hacks like Pablo Manriquez. We shouldn't allow the President of the United States to give a speech because in advance, I'm going to declare anything that he said to be lies. There have been reports that the president will use U.S. intelligence, U.S. gathered intelligence, which will lay out foreign interference in the 2020 election. There was a presidential election. That's one where Joe Biden won in a landslide over every president in the history of the country because he was in his basement for the whole campaign. So good. And then Alexandria Ocasio-Cortez went on to explain that television networks in the United States, which are licensed by the FCC, listen to this, they have what she calls an ethical obligation to prevent Donald Trump from giving a speech, even though he's the President of the United States.
12: You know, I mean, many news outlets oftentimes may receive transcripts, and I think that we have an ethical obligation to not air things that undermine our election, that are not rooted in evidence and fact. And so, you know, of course it depends on the contents of this speech, but that's my take on it.
5: What she's trying to say is that often the networks will receive transcripts of the speech in advance. When that does happen, it's usually just a few minutes in advance, not a day ahead. And then, it's good, you know. And here's what you do, Alexandria Ocasio-Cortez, in a free culture, in a free society where we have the First Amendment and freedom of speech, which you guys would undo in a heartbeat, no doubt about it, and the free practice of religion entirely under assault by you people. And isn't it amazing? The network should not, because we had an obligation. Now, when Joe Biden comes out and lies, when Barack Obama comes out, now Obamacare is going to make everything better and less expensive. And funding Iran when they're working on an arsenal of nuclear weapons with which to kill us all. And Barack Obama gives them billions and billions of dollars. And he goes on television and says, isn't this great? Maybe the network should imprison him for that. And all the networks should be unlicensed by the FCC because they allowed Barack Obama to say these outrageous lies. Just amazing, amazing stuff. Mm-mm-mm. You people. And again, she should be a fringe backbencher that nobody pays any attention to. But because they want her in a hot tub, they listen to everything she says as though it matters, which is a big mistake. Big mistake. But the networks shouldn't allow the president to give a speech because the Democrats say so. And then they call you a fascist. These people. And the Democrats, they're honestly talking about running here for president in 2028, and they mean it. Talk about the dumbing down of America. All their hard work on university campuses and in high schools coming to fruition. Now they're happy. Even their candidates are dumb. Forget about the voters. Well, they've already locked them in, too. Extraordinary times we're in, United States of America. Western civilization is under assault.

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1: People, as you might say.
2: Yeah.
1: And
2: yeah.
1: I view them as Ku Klux Klan. They're exactly the same. They just got a different polarity.
2: I'm going to steal that. The Ku Klux Klan is a good line. And it's absolutely true. Between AOC and Hakeem Jeffries, who's a jihadi anti-American, just extraordinary times we're in. And you're naming a statin, a pill, the valestatin, I think you said.
1: And actually, it's a slightly different antihypertensive, but the long and the short of it is, I mean, it's a fact because you say things, and you know, as I try to get people to listen to you, I think I've been successful in five cases, and I tell people that you got this very smart adult brain coupled to the energy of a rowdy teenager, and so you sometimes talk about things you did in high school and nearby in time, and somehow I can relate, but I'll let that go.
2: I don't talk about a lot of them, though.
1: Yeah, well, we don't want to end up in jail post-fact.
2: Right. A lot of them I don't talk about. You know, but I was forced out of Chicago as a teenager to go work on a freight ship in the Gulf of Mexico. It was the Gulf of Mexico then. And, you know, that's because there was... Well, see, I don't want to get into all that, but there was a judge involved, and there were laws and things like that. But it would sound like I was either apologizing or bragging. So I leave my reckless and misspent youth out of the discussion most of the time. But, you know, I've tried to make good ever since then. Steve, thank you very much for the call. Fun call.

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2: A second person has died in the Legionnaires outbreak in New York City's Upper East Side. The city is saying that all the cooling towers that have initial positive test results have now finished remediation, that new cases have stabilized to about one a day. Two brothers known for promoting hyper-masculinity were picked up by U.S. Marshals in Florida yesterday.
3: Andrew and Tristan Tate arrested in Miami after British prosecutors sought their extradition. The brothers, who have millions of followers online, face new allegations of rape and human trafficking involving multiple women in the United Kingdom. They previously faced separate trafficking charges in Romania, but that case stalled. The Tates deny all wrongdoing. Their attorney calls the case politically motivated and says they'll fight the latest charges in court. Dave Packer, ABC News.
2: Someone tried to break into the home of Eagles running back Saquon Barkley in the Philadelphia suburbs Saturday. Officers in two different townships say that several individuals fled the scene. They released an image of a vehicle that may have been involved. Two men are suing a hospital after learning they were switched at birth 38 years ago. One of the men found out during a Christmas gift exchange when he randomly chose a DNA test. Turned out he was celebrating Christmas with another man's family, biologically. Unity Medical Center in Grafton, North Dakota, doesn't dispute that the babies were switched, but says there's no evidence that its staff was responsible. The men say that they were robbed of the lives that they were supposed to lead. I'm Wayne Cabot, ABC News.
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7: Welcome to the City Current Show, powered by Higginbotham. I'm your host, Jeremy Park. We're always honored to bring you inspiring stories of individuals and organizations making a difference and powering the good. And in this case, you are in for a treat. We have with us Mitch Gaylord, the Olympic gold medal winning gymnast who scored a perfect 10. He's been in movies. He's a keynote speaker. He's a producer with Higginbotham Financial, so he's part of the Higginbotham team. We have a lot to dive into, but let's start out. Mitch, how are you doing, buddy?
8: I'm doing great, Jeremy. Good to see you.
7: Well, we have a lot of stories to unpack on your end, and especially for you being a keynote speaker and, you know, sharing the stories of being an Olympic gold medal winning gymnast. You have some signature moves named after you. So very, very cool. Let's start with a little bit of your backstory and growing up in California, going to UCLA, how you got into gymnastics. Give us a little bit of your backstory.
8: Yeah, so the original dream I had was not gymnastics. When I was growing up, I used to go to football games with my dad. He loved going to the UCLA-USC game. That was the big one. And watching running backs and incredible wide receivers. And, you know, I grew up wanting to be a football player and a baseball player. I did Little League during all of those early years as well. But the thing that happened to me was I stopped growing. Well, actually, I didn't stop growing. I was just growing super slowly while other kids surpassed me. So by the time I was around 11 or 12, it became very clear that I couldn't compete with those kids in my age range because they were a lot bigger than me. And I always had this love for going off of diving boards and flipping. And my parents, in a very perceptive fashion, saw that I had this natural ability. And they said, there's an outlet for this. It's called gymnastics. And they enrolled me into a local Valley College course, which was tumbling and trampoline. And I honestly knew the day that I got there and started bouncing on trampoline that this was my home. And I just loved it. I loved the feeling of flipping and twisting in the air, and it was natural to me. And it felt like flying, Jeremy. Like that's what it was. I felt like I was flying and defying gravity. And the coaches saw this talent that I had, and they said, "You got to try these six events here. There's a whole sport involved." And that's how the training started.
7: When you look at the tumbling, the twisting, the flips, that's one piece of it, but strength, core strength, mental strength plays such a vital role in gymnastics. For those who have never competed, I mean, obviously you see it on TV, but have never gone through the experience, paint the picture of what it's like to be a gymnast.
8: Well, it's very perceptive of you because, having talent is just one component of going to an elite level in any sport. There's plenty of people with a lot of talent that do not make it. And I would have been one of those had I not eventually got the discipline to put the fundamentals in place and develop strength. And especially the mental game is probably the toughest part of it all. And that really evolves over time from disappointments that you have in important competitions where you feel like you failed yourself, you failed the coaches, and you even want to quit sometimes. And so getting mentally tough is part of that process. One quick story I can share with you. By the time I was a senior in high school, I was the LA Los Angeles City champion at that point. Like I got up to that high level, but competing nationally had never happened for me. So when I went to New York for the junior national championships, it's the first time I saw the best of the best in the whole country. And I went into that competition thinking, well, I could do well. I could place in the top 12 because that was the group that got to stay for a 2-week training camp. And that was the goal. But when I got there, this little thing happened mentally where I got intimidated. I started recognizing people from Gymnast Magazine that I had never met before or seen in person. And their level felt so much higher than mine. And they had all the pedigree. They were trained the proper way. They had the great coaches. They were in those programs to bring you to the elite level, something I had never had. So mentally, I felt inferior. And that's exactly what played out. So out of 12 routines that we did back in those days, I made mistakes on six of them. So 50% of my routines, I blew it. And it was just the worst experience of my life at that point. And they came by to announce the top 12 because, like I said, that's the cutoff. And I wasn't named in the top 12. And I asked my coach, what place did I come in? 13th. So I barely missed the cut by blowing 50% of my routine. So that the good and the bad was I have the potential to be in there, no problem. But the bad was is that I mentally let myself make those mistakes. And that was the fork in the road for me. Like I said, summer after high school, I was going to go to UCLA and I thought, this is never happening to me again. I'm never going to let my mindset or my lack of confidence or belief in myself factor into what I know I'm capable of. It was a huge shift for me.
7: Obviously, when you're talking about just compressing time, but you and your time at UCLA, being on the team there, but then how that leads to the Olympic team and that storyline, give us a little bit of that transition into college, and then obviously, training and competing at the Olympics.
8: Well, it was definitely a different road that I went on. Not intentionally, it just happened this way. But the first couple of years at UCLA were absolutely incredible. I was training with some incredible athletes. Peter Vidmar was there, who had already made the 80 Olympic team, and his coach was there, Sakamoto, and Mark Hosso, who was one of the number one recruits in the country, and then the existing team that was there. They were incredibly talented athletes. So being in that environment was something I had never experienced before. So I rapidly improved during that time period. The unfortunate part was I had a falling out with that coach who kind of wanted to mold me into something that I wasn't. And so we butted heads a lot, and no fault of his. He had his way of training, and it worked great. I mean, Vidmar was an Olympic athlete at that point. It just wasn't working for me, and it all came to a head at a certain point, and I had to make a tough decision, which became one of the strongest gut feelings I've ever had. It was after the Moscow World Championships in 1981, where I was an alternate on the team, which means I didn't get to compete, but I was there in case somebody got injured. On the flight back home, Kurt Thomas, if you remember that name, he was a world champion in 1979 and kind of my idol. He invited me up to the upper deck of a 747, which I had never seen before, and said, "We need to have a talk." And I'm like, "Whoa, he's picking me to talk to you on this flight." And he said, "What is going on with you? You should not be the alternate on our team. You should be leading our team. Tell me what's going on." And I gave him the entire story, have a coach who doesn't see me in the way I see myself, doesn't want to coach me in the way that I think I need to be coached. And he said, well, we can change all that right now. And he says, I'm going to be doing a pro tour. You could come on as an amateur. We're going to be on the road for 6 months. I will train you every day. I know you could be number one in the country. And at that point, I had chills. I knew this was the right path for me. I knew I could learn so much from Kurt mentally and in the sport. And that's what I did. I ended up leaving UCLA for a year. And it was the most important year in my career when I went from an alternate in 1981 to number two in the country in 1982. And then 83 and 84, I became number one in the country. It was really the missing link for my entire career and one of the best decisions I've ever made.
7: Yeah, but how cool for someone to see that in you and to provide that opportunity. Obviously smart, you know, for you to take advantage of it. And that's, you know, a sacrifice, obviously a big one, especially as a gut check, like, is this the right move? Let me make this move. And obviously hindsight 2020. But, you know, how cool is it for someone that you look up to say, hey, I believe in you and I want to give you this sort of opportunity. That's really, really cool. Carry that into the Olympics, because obviously, you know, when you talk about kind of being the underdog with the American team, you all were the underdogs and then come in and win the gold medal in the 84 Olympics in Los Angeles, especially kind of, you know, home turf. How special is that?
8: Incredibly special. And just to back up 1 second, the end of that story with Kurt is I ended up going back to UCLA for the 84 season. So I was back on the team at that time, and UCLA had never won an NCAA championship as a team. So in 1984, we were in Pauley Pavilion collegiately first, and we won. And I won the all-around as well. So it was a huge moment for our team because, like I said, we made history. And then 8 months later was the Olympic Games in Pauley Pavilion at UCLA. So it was kind of the double home court advantage for us, for Tim Daggett, Peter Vidmar, myself. We were all at UCLA. And then Hartung and Scott Johnson were from Nebraska, and Bart Connor was from Oklahoma, and that comprised the six-man team. But we were expected to get a bronze medal at best. In the 83 World Championships, we took eighth in the world, and Chinese had won, Russia took two, Japan three. So the experts out there were predicting we could possibly take a bronze medal. And after day one of the compulsories, with that beautiful home court advantage and people cheering us on, wanting us to do great, we were in first place. We were in the lead. We were ahead of the Chinese and Japanese teams. And that became the big story after day one of the Olympics. Oh, my God, the men's team has a chance to win a gold medal. And we knew that, too. So this was an interesting experience, because the next day that we competed, which is our optional routines, which is all you see today, you don't see compulsories, we had pressure on us, like a lot of pressure, you know, and the world was watching at that point. And we had a great coach, A.B. Grossfeld, who pulled the team together before we started competing and said, you know, you guys have all been rivals, you know, from different colleges competing against each other, but this is our opportunity to put USA gymnastics on the map as a team. And he said, if we all do great as a team, no matter what medal we get, it's going to elevate us all in the individual events too. And it was the greatest training camp any of us had ever had. We had a team pulling for each other for the first time, supporting each other. So by the time optionals came around, we were a solid group of guys encouraging each other. And I understood finally, like I had it at UCLA, but I got rid of all that negativity of wishing, you know, some guy didn't do as well as he wanted to do. Like, that's crazy stuff. You don't want to be thinking that. And we had none of those thoughts during the games. And last event was high bar. And the last event for the Chinese team was floor. And it was really neck and neck all the way to the end, all the way to the last routine. And we ended up doing it. We ended up winning. The crowd went crazy. And for the first time in history, a U.S. men's team won. And Jeremy, it hasn't been done since 1984. We've come close. Women, on the other hand, have done it numerous times. But on the men's side, we need to do it again. And that's what's so exciting about the LA 2028 Olympics coming back to Los Angeles. And we definitely have a talented group of individuals that could do it. So we're pulling for them.
7: Yeah, so awesome. obviously standing on the podium, hearing the national anthem, you know, the gold medal, like all of that is obviously a standout story. But give us one other special moment from that experience. And obviously, like you mentioned, the special bond with your teammates, the encouragement, you know, all of that. But, you know, when you talk about mental strength and, you know, overcoming adversity and, you know, obviously standing on the podium at the end, what's one other special moment? And it could be from a routine or just a conversation, but what's another special moment that stands out for you during that time period?
8: Well, two just popped into my head. The first one was during compulsories. You know, back in those days in the 80s, we had a different scoring system. It was on the 10.0 scale. Nowadays, it's completely different. But no American gymnast had ever scored a 10 at that point. And our third event was parallel bars, and I was the last guy up. Peter Vidmar went right before me and scored a 9.95. I mean, we were doing great. We had great momentum. So I was kind of set up in the last position. If I did a better routine than Vidmar, there's only one other score you can get. And I did my routine, and I remember feeling so focused and just so in the flow. And I went up for the dismount, saw the landing, nailed the landing, stuck the landing. Everyone knows that term. And I came running back to the team with high fives, and everyone was like, yes, we got this, we got this. And the crowd erupted into this and just rah, like crazy. And everyone was turning me around to look at the scoreboard because it went up and it said 10.0. And that was the first 10 ever. And I just remember looking at my teammates because, yes, it was an individual thing, but it did something else. It created massive momentum for our team. We knew we could win this thing. Like, we had the ability to keep posting 10s as the games went on. And we did. Several of us scored even more 10s than that. But it was the first one. It was like breaking the 4-minute mile barrier or something. So that was a wonderful, wonderful experience. The second one, my best event was high bar. And we went over there, and I wanted to get another 10. And I was just going all out, trying to hit everything perfectly. And on the simplest move, a move that I've never made a mistake on, went over the wrong direction, automatic 5/10 deduction. I knew right then I was out of the high bar finals. And I remember just being so down after that, so disappointed. And Peter Vidmar came up to me at that moment, and he looked at me and he like grabbed my shoulders. He goes, Mitch, we need you. You can't let this take us down.
7: Well, this is one of those conversations that we're going to go ahead and break up into two parts because it's so good and there's so much to cover. So let's take a quick commercial break, and then we'll be back to continue our conversation with Mitch Gaylord.
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7: Welcome back to the City Current Show, powered by Higginbotham. I'm your host, Jeremy Park. We are back to continue our conversation with Mitch Gaylord, the Olympic gold medal winning gymnast who scored a perfect 10. He's been in movies. He's a keynote speaker. He's a producer with Higginbotham Financial, so he's part of the Higginbotham team. Let's go ahead and rejoin the conversation.
8: And I just remember that feeling of they need me. And I need to be back at my game. And it was another moment of team camaraderie and realizing there was something greater than myself that we were doing there. Yes, I was disappointed. I'm not going to get a high bar medal, but my team needs me. And we ended up obviously winning the gold as a team. And then I ended up getting three other medals. So I have no complaints. Parallel bars, rings, and vaulting. I got a bronze and a two bronzes and a silver in addition to the gold. I couldn't have been happier.
7: I think it's a powerful storyline around like the individual sport, but the power of team sports and the encouragement and that camaraderie, but ultimately too. And I like the storyline, even like you mentioned of that first 10, how because your teammates set the bar so high, you know, so close to 10, you knew, well, if I just do a little bit better, there's only one more score they can give you, right? So that all of these stories have a story and context. And I think it's just a cool, you know, example of kind of stepping into your world, but really seeing too, like the power of the mental strength, the power of team and support, and obviously the pride for the country to cheer you on and that encouragement and what that yields. I just think it's a very cool story for you, for our country, and obviously for the Olympics ahead as well. Talk about the transition into the movie industry, because, you know, Batman, stunts, like you've got some really cool movies that you've been a part of. How did you step into that world with the entertainment industry?
8: I had no dreams of being in that industry. It kind of just happened. But ironically, when I was 13 years old, there was a movie called Logan's Run, and they needed a bunch of gymnasts, and they came to our local gym at the time, and I was actually in that in one of the scenes. So that was my first foray into Hollywood. But yeah, there was a director, Albert Magnoli, from Purple Rain, Prince's huge movie back in the 80s. And he had a gymnastics movie that he wanted to do next. So he was studying all of us gymnasts in the 84 Olympics. And towards the end of 84, I got a call from my agent, because we all got agents at that point, because we were doing endorsements and mainly touring. We were traveling around the country doing exhibitions, selling out arenas, which had never happened for us before. And we were really promoting the sport of gymnastics. But I met with Albert Magnoli at MGM lot, and he was telling me about his movie and getting a chance to know me. And I thought, this is a really cool thing, you know, what he was doing there. And he said, you know, we got two choices. We can either have you double a seasoned actor and you can do all the gymnastics and we'll give you a small role, or we can train you and give you the lead role, because I think you'd be fantastic in it. Like me starring in a movie, you know, okay. And I ended up doing it. So that's really how I got into American Anthem. The movie was not a huge commercial success at all. Ironically, it did well afterwards on video back then. It did really well. And it's kind of a cult gymnastics movie now, which is kind of funny. But Janet Jones was in there, who's now Janet Gretzky, and Michelle Phillips played my mom. So there was a great group of people involved. It just didn't make it, you know, and that was that. And then I tried to do another couple movies. I went to acting school and I thought, I'm going to train this stuff and get really, really good. But then I kind of found a little home in stunts with Batman Forever, where I double Chris O'Donnell. And that was very natural for me because of my background. Didn't hurt that he was a trapeze artist in the movie. But then I ended up doing pretty much all the stunts, just about every stunt for Chris O'Donnell. And like I said, it was very natural for me. But it's a dangerous business, got to tell you. And I realized that long-term, that wasn't a really good choice for me. But I had a good run. I had a lot of fun. I did TV shows where I hosted an interview show and various other things over the years, Hollywood Squares, all sorts of fun stuff. And, you know, that eventually comes to an end, and then you have to figure out, what do you want to do with the rest of your life? And that hit probably in the early 2000s is when it started to really hit.
7: Well, you have so many amazing stories and lessons learned. And so talk about being a keynote speaker, because you take those lessons learned, you take those stories, and you share them. You have two keynote presentations. You have Raising the Bar and Turning Fear into Fuel. And so talk about being a speaker. Talk about those two presentations.
8: Yeah, so I started doing that type of corporate speaking probably in the early 90s, and really enjoyed doing it because I felt like, hey, here's some secrets, guys, that I can share with you that I know I went through to go up the ranks to get to the elite level. And I found it's very universal. You know, a lot of it's mindset, a huge portion of it's mindset. So I came up with a program called Raising the Bar, which is very much, you know, a motivating type of speech, but it's also major lessons that were learned along that path that I said, from going from a kid with a dream to actually putting in the work and going over the ups and downs of that whole journey, and then putting it all together so that you feel like you're at the top of your game. And that's really demanding more from yourself than you ever thought you were capable of. So I find it to be very motivational, but it's not a rah-rah speech. It really has some great content to it. And I love sharing that speech. And then more recently, I came up with Turning Fear into Fuel, because I found that going back to the mindset, it really controls a lot of people, letting fear, you know, get into what you want to achieve in life, insecurities that pop up. Again, the mindset, confidence, and there's ways of overcoming that, and you can turn fear into fuel. And that's what I felt like I had to do along my path when I used to go into the bigger competitions and feel a little bit inferior. It wasn't just the 1979 competition where that happened. It happened again and again as I went up those ranks, even as I got into the number 2, 3, and 3 spot in our country. I still had that thing in the back of my head, which is identity, by the way, how you view yourself. And there's things you have to do to overcome those things mentally in order to really get the best out of yourself and feel 100% confident. That training with Kurt Thomas, when I did go on that tour, I was performing every night as the amateur athlete, but it's like Mitch Gaylord, you know, he's going for the Olympic Games. And I learned, instead of the fear of competition, I learned the fun of performing. It's a huge distinction. People don't minimize it, but to me, it meant everything. I learned how to enjoy myself out there in front of an audience instead of worrying about any outcome. It was strictly for the love of doing what I love doing. And that became a huge shift in my entire momentum moving forward. So I like to share all of that with audiences, hopefully help people get to higher levels in whatever it is that they're pursuing.
7: Give us one other one, you know, and it could be a specific one that you talk about in the keynotes or something that is, you know, kind of more in that conversation, but that negative self-talk that is so prevalent when it comes to athletes and producers and high performers and really everyone, especially kind of getting out of their comfort zone, what's one other just helpful bit of advice or tip or trick or something that you've learned along the way?
8: Well, I think Kurt Thomas, my coach during, you know, that time period we talked about, played a huge role in my belief in myself. And it wasn't like, hey, I believe in you, so you need to believe in yourself. It wasn't one of those. It was, you need to prove it to yourself. You need to prove it in the training. And that's something I never understood that concept. But when you start proving it to yourself, when every single day, day in, day out, the consistency of that, the habits that you're building right there, the levels that you're gaining through doing it when you don't want to do it. Like all of these things, Kurt was pushing me on. Like, you can do another routine. You can go another hour. We can do this. And I was like, I've never been there before. I never demanded that from myself. So in the fun category, there's no fun in that, right? But the bigger picture of it, you know, you're working towards something where you're going to make yourself better than you thought you ever could be by doing these things. So proving that to yourself day in, day out creates an incredible amount of confidence. And that is the overriding feeling that you have in yourself at that point moving forward. When you're in those pressure-filled competitions, you know you put in the work. You know you demanded more of yourself. You know that you were able to do this in training day in, day out. So why wouldn't you be able to do it right now? You know you can do it. It's an inner knowing. And that feeling I didn't have in the early days at all. So it's a combination of the two. Know your nature. My nature was to have fun. I love the sport. I love performing. But also know that you put in the effort, you put in the work, so that it all works when you need it to.
7: Great stuff. Let's switch over and talk about what you're doing right now with Higginbotham Financial. That's another storyline that has a lot of relationships that you've created over the years that has led you on this path. Talk about what you're doing with Higginbotham Financial.
8: Yeah, so I actually came back to the insurance world after many years from being gone. I did financial advisory in Texas for a while with Morgan Stanley and Merrill Lynch. But prior to that, I worked with Dennis Gilbert in Beverly Hills in the business for about 6 years and had a wonderful experience there, learned a ton and leveraged a lot of my relationships in the world of sport and also in entertainment. And then after many, many years in Texas, so we were in Austin, Texas, with fitness studios out there, and then COVID hit, which was tough for every small business out there. My wife and I just looked at each other and we said, we want to go home. We want to go back to California. That's where we're from. And I gave Dennis a call and I said, hey, we want to come back. Are you still in the insurance world? And he said, yes, I am. And by the way, things have changed quite a bit since those days that you were with me. I'm with a great company called Higginbotham Financial. And I said, wait a minute, I know that company because they're in Fort Worth, Texas, right? And I didn't think they did life insurance. But he said, yeah, they acquired Paradigm Gilbert and were the life insurance arm, one of the hugest life insurance arms of Higginbotham. And so that's what brought me back. And the things I love about Higginbotham is the team environment, the culture. There's such a supportive environment. You know, you were at the big event in Fort Worth as well, and we had some fun. And that's important to me as well. And I think that brings out the best in everybody. And we gave back. We did some community work out there, which I found to be incredibly valuable. And it feels like one big giant family. So you feel like you're part of something greater than yourself, just like my Olympic days. And the group in Orange County and the Irvine office is unreal. And then, of course, I work with Dennis as well on cases, which brings back the old nostalgia and the old days for us, which I'm having a lot of fun doing.
7: Well, you all are an amazing team and part of Higginbotham for sure. And what you're doing is really innovative. And so when you talk about life insurance, I think life insurance sometimes just has kind of a stereotype over here. But what you're doing with it as a powerful tool is really special. So dive in a little deeper into the specialization around life insurance, the complexity, the conversations you're having, and how you're really bringing some really innovation and solutions to families and, you know, those that can use these powerful vehicles to create transformation, not only with their wealth, but with their families overall, their lives.
8: Yeah, I mean, we do all the traditional stuff from term insurance to permanent insurance to, you know, more specific, we'll also buy sell with businesses and retirement plans, all sorts of great things that we do. But the leaders of Paradigm and Gilbert, that company, I mean, they've come up with some incredible innovative strategies, especially in the ultra high net worth category, wealth transfer category. The Paradigm plan is one of those that Joel Solomon created. It's a twist on the traditional premium finance life insurance. But the way they do it is just so specialized and so much as a fiduciary with the client in mind, always doing best by the client. It's not about commissions for this group. It's about putting the client in the right position to utilize life insurance in the best way possible and making sure the suitability is there. I think that's key. You gotta put people in products that make sense for them, and otherwise things just don't work. So that's paramount as far as planning goes. But I just love the aspect of helping people in protection, family protection. Unfortunately, I mean, going back to Kurt Thomas, my coach and mentor, he died prematurely about 5 years ago. And fortunately, he did have insurance in place. So his incredible wife, Becky, and their kids were able to move forward, knowing that their dad took care of them even after he was gone, and made the transition one of the toughest transitions for any widow and kids, is losing a loved one like that. But having the financial stability during that time was one less thing they had to worry about. So you see these things happening in real life where it makes such a huge impact. And I'm motivated by getting more people covered like that as well.
7: Well, this is one of those conversations you and I could go on forever, but let's wrap up. The fun of it is being, you know, part of the team. We can always have you come back on and dive in deeper and, you know, all these amazing stories. But wrap up with where people can get to know you as a speaker. So for those who want to learn more about you and your personal story and the speaking, where do we go there? And then obviously, where do we go for Higginbotham Financial?
8: Well, for both, you could go to LinkedIn. I'm on there, and that's where I, you know, have all of the speaking for Fear and Fuel, kind of a synopsis of the whole thing. But I'm literally, as we're speaking, Jeremy, redoing my MitchGaylord.com site because of Fear and Fuel. So you're catching me at a fun time. We all know what that's like, redoing the websites. But that's eventually where you can go as well. But insurance, you can go on the Higg site. You can go to LinkedIn, or just pick up the phone and call me. 949-784-9740 is my phone number. I'd love to talk with you.
7: 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So, thank you for all you do to power the good. Thank you for coming on the show.
8: Hey, my pleasure. This has been fun, Jeremy. Thank you.
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13: Welcome to the City Current Show, where we spotlight individuals and organizations powering the good in our community and around the globe. I'm your host, Andrew Bartolotta, and today we are talking about a group of people who are absolutely essential to our communities, yet often overlooked in conversations about poverty and economic stability. They're the childcare workers caring for our children, the home health aides caring for our loved ones, the retail associates, delivery drivers, office staff, and countless others who work hard every day, but still struggle to afford basic necessities. And they're known as ALICE, Asset Limited Income Constrained Employed. And these are individuals and families who earn too much to qualify for many forms of assistance, yet not enough to comfortably cover housing, childcare, transportation, healthcare, and other essential expenses. And joining us today is Tracy Dill, Chief Community Impact Officer for United Way of Greater Nashville. And through the ALICE initiative, United Way is helping communities better understand the true cost of living and the challenges many hardworking families face every day. Tracy, welcome to the show.
14: Thank you for having me, Andrew. I appreciate it.
13: Absolutely. Okay, so I mentioned what ALICE stands for. Go ahead and remind us what it stands for and why it is such an important concept for communities to understand.
14: Yeah, absolutely. So ALICE is an acronym that stands for Asset Limited Income Constrained and Employed, which sounds complex, but it's really the individual that has very limited assets. They don't have savings accounts. Honestly, you can't have a savings account if you're on benefits, but you don't have a savings, which means you don't have an emergency buffer, and you have very limited income coming in, even though you may be employed. So it is the individual that is working oftentimes full-time, or multiple part-time jobs, but not earning enough money to actually pay their cost of living. And ALICE really, it's a research project. It really takes into account where federal poverty level looks at a very stagnant number that was created in the 1960s and has not been adjusted for inflation. ALICE really takes into account real life expenses that people have today. So it does look at childcare. It looks at your healthcare that's required. It looks at your transportation costs. It looks at your housing costs. And it really evaluates the income you have coming in compared to the costs it takes to live at a specific county level too, which is exciting because as we know, federal poverty level only looks at a stagnant number that does not get defined based on the state or the county or the community in which you live. And we know those costs vary across all the different communities in which we live. We see that in the state of Tennessee, and you see that within a county as well, where it costs more in one portion of the county than it does another. So Alice is really the individual we're trying to give voice to, because they are the working individuals that are really trying hard to make ends meet. They're trying to provide for their families. They're trying to thrive in our economy, but they are literally one crisis, one car repair, one week of sickness where they get behind, and then they can be that next poverty statistic. So we are really trying to amplify that voice because many of these people live within our community. In fact, in the state of Tennessee, 41% of individuals are either in poverty or they're in that Alice threshold where they're not earning enough to make ends meet. And that's a significant number of individuals.
13: Yes, and thank you for having this initiative and research for those that feel like their voice is not heard. And I think about my parents. I grew up in Chicago. And so I, we didn't live in Tennessee growing up, I could see them fitting in this demographic where they are working full-time jobs. They're trying to make ends meet. They make too much for certain benefits. They don't make enough to have even a savings account. And so it is a huge, like you said, 41% percentage of those in our community. And many people assume that if someone is employed, that they're just financially stable, which is not the case. We have three small children, and just paying for our childcare is more than our mortgage every month. And so why is that assumption often incorrect?
14: Yeah, that's a great question. I think people believe that because you're earning income, you're able to make your ends meet. But when you really put pen and paper, which a lot of people don't, they don't just sit down and do the actual math to see how much it costs. And as you said, with three children and childcare, you feel that every single day as you're making those payments. And childcare actually costs around $13,000 annually. That is huge, especially if you are an individual making $40,000. And $13,000 goes to childcare, and then you have another $13,000 to $15,000 going to your rent. And at the end of the day, you don't have money for your electric, your food, your healthcare, or for any of those crisis situations. And so I think oftentimes people, if they would just sit and think with the information, they would understand the dynamics and understand that just because somebody has a job doesn't mean they're actually earning what they need to. And it really varies too. It's a challenge for employers because you can't pay an individual based on their family household composition. You can't ask those questions. And so you set a pay scale for what a position pays. And if it is a single parent with two or three children, it just ends up not being enough. Where if it was a single individual with no children, it may actually make their ends meet. And so it's a challenge in our community to get employers to understand the dynamics in which they're facing without being able to get into the legal realm of how do you actually ask these questions and how do you support somebody because of their household composition. And that's really a challenge. And you had hit on that older population. The vast majority of individuals that we see that fall in Alice are 65 and up. But then we have a significant population that is in that 18 to 25. And you think of it, even if you go to college, you're coming out with student loan debt, you're in your first time job. And take Williamson, I use that as an example all the time. If you grew up in Williamson County, you may want to go back and live where your family is. But coming out of college with that debt and not having a good paying job because your entry level position, you may not be able to actually afford the county in which you want to go back to in the county that you grew up in because you're just not at a point in your life where that is an affordable option for you. And that's a challenge. That's a challenge in so many different ways. And that's another Alice voice that we don't see, is that educated young adult who oftentimes is trying to start a family and they're trying to get into that first job of their career. And it is a lower paying entry level position. And so we at United Way are really looking at how do we paint that picture so that people can see what the career ladder looks like, and they can plan for that. They can plan for the fact that it may be 5 years before they actually get to a wage that allows them to live where they want to live and have the family that they want to be able to have. So it's a challenge.
13: Absolutely. And I even see it in our own family where, young adults that 25 to even 35 that are still living at home with their parents, depending on the job situation where they can't afford to buy a home in this market, especially in the Davidson, Williamson County area, where the average home price is just a single person cannot purchase a home in that price point. And so it is very hard to just see how people can work as hard as they can and still feel like they are in poverty. And so what surprised you most when you first began working with the ALIS data?
14: I would say the sheer number of individuals that were truly impacted. Like if you do the cost analysis and you start to put pen to paper, and you hit on something near and dear to my heart. I have a 23-year-old college graduate that is living in my house and has a good job. But how do you make it? How do you make it without a roommate or without a significant other that can help pay those bills? And it's hard, especially when you're paying back those student loans and you're moving forward. So for me, it was just the sheer volume. In the state of Tennessee, there is around 4 million people that fall within this ALIS threshold, either in poverty or in this ALIS statistic that we're looking at. It's a little over 1 million specifically in ALIS. And that number is just alarming. And it really paints the picture for why so many people are going into the social service sector and trying to get services through the nonprofits, because they don't qualify for benefits. Many of them have lost those benefits, but they just cannot pay those bills. And so the only solution is to go to nonprofits to ask for help for either food, for their electric bill, for their rent payment, thinking that if I can just get by this next paycheck. And individuals literally live paycheck to paycheck. And for some, that helps, and they can get by and they can make it work. But like I said, they're literally one crisis away. And we saw that a lot with Winter Storm Fern that came through. That disaster was so crippling because people were having to stay in hotels or stay with family members and incur costs that they could not possibly have planned for. But it was a real cost. It was anywhere from $500 to $1,000 because of the length of time they were without power. And when you don't budget for that and you have that paycheck to paycheck mentality that gets you by, and then something so simple as ice puts you behind, then you create this cycle in which it may sometimes be challenging to get out of.
13: And so what can employers, business leaders, policymakers, and the general public do to help create more financial stability for ALIS households?
14: Yes, that is a great question. A lot of this is policy related. You know, we have to start looking at the true issues that are holding people in place. The federal poverty level that's a big one. But we do need to start looking at that. It's not the people that are eligible for benefits. That threshold is set so low. And there's a lot of work around the benefits cliff that's taking place, that when they lose benefits, they're actually losing income totally to their family budget altogether. And so they may be receiving benefits and then they get a job and they get a dollar more an hour and they lose all their benefits. And that dollar an hour may have only increased their overall salary by, you know, $4,000 a year, but they just lost $8,000 worth of benefits. And so those are some of the policy issues that we have to start looking at in the state of Tennessee to say, what can we do differently to support these families? How do we get ahead of this? Because these are hard workers and these are individuals that are just trying to, they're trying to become part of the fabric of our community. They're trying to establish their children in this community and they really want to be successful. But people don't know that this exists. People just don't, as we talked about earlier, they just don't understand who this is impacting and the significant impact that it has. And so the more employers can give voice to this, the more politicians can pick up the data and really start to analyze it or come to one of our sessions to learn more about it. And then I do want to hit the employer side. We oftentimes, it's not just about increasing their benefits. Sometimes it's as simple as the flexibility in their scheduling. You know, could they leave a little bit early because they have a sick child and not get deemed financially? What does it look like if you give them paid time off? So if they are sick for 2 days, they don't go unpaid because of the rippling effect that may have. And so there are some things employers can do as far as benefits. And grace that can help the ALIS population as well and try to stabilize them one step and one policy at a time.
13: Thank you for all of the work you and your team are doing. I think it is so important to be a voice for those that feel like they're voiceless. And like you said, they're trying to be the part of the fabric of society. They're doing the best that they can with the education that they have, or being a first generation college graduate. You know, there's so many factors, and they are employed and they are trying the best they can, yet they still feel like they can't make ends meet, and not only feel like it, they can't. And so the work that Alice is doing is just tremendous. And I think that hopefully with policymaking and the collective community raising our voices and saying we have to be a place where this 41% of our population is affected, we need to, this, you know, the 59% need to go ahead and be the voice for that 41% and say, what can we do to help? Where can people go to learn more about this initiative and learn more about how they can support United Way's efforts?
14: Yep. So they can always go to our website at unitedwaygn.org or United Way Greater Nashville, however they want to look that up. There is also a United for Alice with the number 4 in there. And the unitedforalice.org is a great website. That's where you

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3: WTN. From ABC News, I'm Wayne Cabot. AAA today says the price for a gallon of gas rose again to $3.998. Diesel at $5.10, and this is not going to help. Iran's Navy intercepting four ships today in the Strait of Hormuz. This after the eighth consecutive night of U.S. attacks inside Iran and more U.S. deaths.
4: U.S. Central Command releasing a statement saying two American service members have been killed and another is missing after an Iranian drone and missile attack in Jordan. The strike hitting an airbase that houses U.S. personnel. Four injured service members were evacuated to Jordanian hospitals and later released.
3: ABC's Allison Kosick, Iran is punishing other Gulf states that have U.S. troops. Today sending missiles and drones toward Kuwait and Bahrain. Russia hit Kyiv this morning with a volley of missiles and drones that lasted for hours, killing one, wounding 16. Both Russia and Ukraine have sharply ramped up strikes on ships, Ukraine targeting Russian oil, which it uses to pay for the war. President Trump has criticized Canada for the wildfires. Today, he'll host Canada's Prime Minister Mark Carney at the World Cup final in the Jersey Meadows, where at least they won't be smelling the smoke.
5: Air quality definitely improving, which is great news as Spain faces Argentina in East Rutherford. This is a big game. The World Cup finals, 3 p.m. kickoff, temperatures upper 70s to around 80.
3: ABC News meteorologist Jeff Smith. New testing shows a sample of shredded lettuce supplied by Taylor Farm has cyclospora. The FDA says this sample was not part of the current recall. ABC's Ike Ajashi.
5: Air quality definitely improved.
6: The CDC confirming more than 1,600 cases and nearly 100 hospitalized linked to lettuce served at Taco Bell locations in five states. The FDA's investigation traced it all back to a single supplier in Mexico. The probe is still widening with hundreds of more cases still pending.
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0: Social Security. My name is Melissa, and I'm here with Andrew Wynn. And Andrew, my friend, how are you this week?
1: I am great, Melissa. Thank you very much. And we've got a great show for everybody. On this segment, if you're just tuning in, I want to talk about something I've never talked about before on this this radio show. And it's a little bit of a warning. It's a warning that I came across through a forensic auditor. And if you have an Athene annuity, please listen up. You might be in danger. Athene annuity. Now, I've got the facts to back this up, and this is going to be hotly contested for any advisors who happen to sell annuities through Athene. But you've got to understand some things that just came out recently about Athene annuities. We have solutions for this, and I'm going to go deep there for a moment. Okay, so please tune in because we're going to talk about some things that may be hard to understand. But stick with me because this is very important, especially if you have an Athene annuity. Okay. Thomas Gober, a certified fraud investigator and former Mississippi Insurance Department examiner who has advised the U.S. Department of Justice on insurance fraud, analyzed the relevant documents for Athene Life and Annuity Company's financial statements, which are just shy of 10,000 pages long. Wow. And what he found was nothing short of shocking. So among structured securities, there's something called collateralized loan obligations, or CLOs, and they are considered the most complex, least liquid, and highest risk asset category. The CLOs usually are pools of corporate loans with low credit ratings or loans taken out by private equity firms to conduct leverage buyouts. The loans are bundled together to create a high yield debt instrument structured into tranches based on the cash flow and on the riskiness of the underlying loans, with higher ratings for tranches claimed to be the most secure. Nobody except the seller knows exactly what's in them. What is known, none of them are as safe as government bonds. Now, I know this is confusing, okay, but stick with me here. The rapid growth in the trade of such structured securities recalls developments in the U.S. subprime mortgage market in the run-up to the 2007 through 2009 global financial crisis. The Bank for International Settlements said in its 2019 quarterly review, like collateralized loan obligations today, subprime mortgages in the 2000s were cut into tranches with varying levels of risk, and they were rated by credit agencies. As the world discovered in 2008, many of those ratings were misleading, which contributed to investors acquiring bundles of low-rated loans with a high risk of failure. The BIS said that the opacity of CLOs, their high concentration in financial institutions, and uncertainty about the resilience of underlying loans are causes for concern. A sizable part of Athene's investment strategy includes buying loan exposure through CLOs. They accounted for 10% of Athene's portfolio in 2022, while other types of investment-backed securities made up 11%. According to Athene's reports to investors. When you add residential and commercial mortgage-backed securities of 6%, that makes 27%, or nearly $50 billion, over a quarter of its investments in riskier assets that are known to face declines in periods of economic stress. Even a slight market downturn could overwhelm Athene's $1.27 billion surplus, said Gober. Surplus is the amount of assets over liabilities the company must hold below which regulators can rule it insolvent. Now, this is where the punchline comes in. Athene's exposure is 21% for asset-backed securities and CLOs. This is over three times higher than its peers, which was at an average of 6%. Now, the Fed economist in their 2021 report cited Athene, among others, in noting that these life insurance companies hold some of the riskiest portions of the CLOs issued by their own affiliate asset managers. It added that a widespread default or downgrade of risky corporate debt could force life insurers to assume life insurance and annuity insurers to assume balance sheet losses of their CLO issuing affiliates, wiping out their equity. Now, if the insurance company becomes insolvent, policyholders must compete with investors for the leftovers. And because of secret side agreements that give private equity companies wide discretion for favoring friends, relatives, and some select investors over others, policyholders and pensioners will have less standing as they compete for the remaining crumbs. And this is where I want to talk to you about refinancing your Athene annuity. By the way, in this article, there's a lot here, and I can, if you call in, I can get you the article. They were not the only company that was mentioned. MetLife was another one. So if you have a MetLife or Athene annuity, these guys are taking on too much risk. They are not adhering to the normal state and federal laws that require them to invest in low volatility portfolio. That way, in case there is, you know, a liquidity crisis or a credit crunch and everybody wants their money back, they have plenty of money left over and surplus left over. See, Athene, they started in 2009. They've grown very fast, and they ironically have an A-plus rated company. They're an A-plus rating, rather. So this is where its ratings are important, but they're not as important as solvency. And their solvency, according to Gober, is around 101.5%, which they should be between 104 and 120 at the minimum. So their solvency is very low, and a lot of their investment, three times as much as really should be there, is in these kind of riskier collateralized loan obligations. So the point is, if you have an Athene annuity or a MetLife annuity, there's a way where you can, what's called, refinance your annuities, and you can get into something safer, something more secure, especially with everything going on in the economy right now. The way it works is there are certain other companies that will allow you, they will provide a bonus up front to offset any surrender charges that you may incur by moving the annuity, but it ends up being a net gain. Day one, you end up being in the green, and it's safer, and often you end up having higher upside in the future because you're buying it when rates are really high, because that's the way things are right now. Rates are very high. So if you do happen to have an Athene annuity, it is for sure worth getting a second opinion. It's for sure just seeing, hey, is it beneficial to even entertain this? Sometimes it's not. You know, sometimes if it's been purchased recently, you may just have to ride it out and hope Athene's okay. But sometimes it is. And, you know, just like you would have a mortgage, right? If mortgages were at 6%, let's say, and that's what your mortgage was, and rates dropped to 3%, what are you going to do? Well, you're going to refinance. Well, the same works with these annuities. When rates go up, it actually works in the inverse. You want to take advantage of the higher rates. And that's one thing that you can do to get out of the risky Athene, you know, investment pool that I think a lot of people are exposed to. And by the way, guys, this Gober guy, I mean, he is like, talk about a whistleblower. I was listening to a podcast with him, and he's like, he's put people behind bars, you know, on the insurance side, which is interesting. I mean, it's really important that there is transparency and that they're adhering to these rules. But some of these private equity companies that own chunks of annuity companies, they do a lot of their business through Bermuda, and you're subject to the state laws of where you're domiciled through, or where your headquarters are, or where you file. And so there's not as much scrutiny if they're, you know, domiciled or headquartered out of Bermuda. And that's what Athene has done. So anyway, it's an interesting article. The point is that if you're concerned about this, which you should be, and my encouragement would be, get a second opinion, give us a call, let us talk you through the pros and cons of looking at an alternative for Athene. I can give you the full article. It's crazy. This is just a little snippet, but my goodness, with what volatility I believe is coming over the horizon, You want to have your money in safe companies that are going to be able to weather that storm, that have been around since the first Great Depression or even longer and are still standing and very strong. That's the call to action for you. Get into a company that actually has already gone through the first Great Depression, and they're for sure going to be okay in the second one.
0: The number to call for the article, any questions, 800-674-9898. Again, that's 800-674-9898. You know, Andrew, when people see stories like this, I'm sure a lot of them, you know, again, feel fatigue. Maybe they're even hesitant to call someone about it because they may feel like, if I can't trust, you know, this investment company, then how can I untrust, you know, trust the person who is has geared me to those investments? And so can you talk a little bit, you know, in the couple minutes we have left, for people to understand why it's important to call 800-674-9898?
1: Yeah. Well, here's the thing that we do. If we're going to help someone with an annuity, we want to make sure that we're telling them the full picture, because it's not just about a rating. That's important. Okay. It's better to have an A+ rating than like a B+ rating, for goodness sakes. But you also want to understand more about the company, right? So this is just off the top of my head. We're independent, so we have lots of different companies, but let's just take a company like Allianz. Allianz has been around since the 1800s. They are the 67th largest company in the world. They're the 9th largest asset manager in the world, and they're the 3rd highest rated diversified insurance company in the world. They have 120 million clients in 70 countries, and their life and annuity division is at 104.5% solvency, but their parent company, which is Allianz SE out of Munich, they are a multi-trillion dollar company, and they have a 207% conglomerate solvency, which means if they paid out everybody that they owe money to tomorrow, they have 107% more left over. In other words, they are going to be okay in the next Great Depression because they've weathered the storms and they have so much money sitting on the sidelines that they're going to be just fine. And I think they grew a little too quickly, and I think they might be in trouble when we hit some calamity.
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1: 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I'm excited to share a sneak peek of a movie I just produced, The Retirement Reset.
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0: 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I'm Melissa. Thank you for joining us. Our phone number is 800-674-9898. Again, 800-674-9898. And you can call that number or text the word MOVIE to 800-674-9898 and get that appointment set up. For years, annuities have gotten a bum rap. Even me saying it for some people may have made them cringe. It's too expensive, too many strings attached, your money is locked up forever. You've heard all the cons for annuities for years. But with private company pensions dying out, the tide is starting to turn, and annuity sales have had record years recently. So, Andrew, what do you think is behind the increased interest in these annuities?
6: Yeah, annuities have exploded. Almost $400 billion in annuities were sold last year. And a lot of that has to do with a couple things. Number one, these big brokerages are starting to recommend them. You know, the Charles Schwab, the Fidelities, Wells Fargo Advisors, Merrill Lynch, Raymond James, Morgan Stanley, LPL, all these big companies are starting to recommend annuities. Now, keep in mind, guys, when I say annuities, everybody has their own opinion. The Wall Street marketing machine has done such a good job for so long about talking bad about annuities. And guys, there are bad annuities. There's 9 different kinds of annuities. At our firm, we only recommend 3 out of 9. And there's a couple holdouts, you know, Vanguard and Fisher, they don't recommend annuities. Ironically, Dave Ramsey's even starting to recommend annuities, which is funny. But it's only because the advisors he sells leads to are starting to recommend annuities because everybody's getting on board, essentially. And what it means is, you know, with consumers being hit from all sides the past couple years, you know, people are starting to look for ways to help preserve what they've saved. You know, both the stock and bond markets have faltered since COVID. There's recession concerns. Obviously, inflation's a big problem. There's concerns about tax increases. And as on the plus side, as interest rates have gone up, it's translated to a boost in payouts from annuities. So we're seeing these annuities where they're offering double the income that you could normally get from a brokerage account. So if there's a bucket of money that is earmarked for income and retirement, you're not going to get a better payout, a bigger payout that's guaranteed than an annuity. There was this old concept called the three-legged stool. And the three-legged stool went like this. In retirement, in order for you to have security, so if you think about a stool, it's got 3 legs, right? And if mm-hmm. you had 2 legs, you'd fall. And if it had 1 leg, you'd really fall over. you know, you could maybe balance the stool on 2 legs, but it's not going to be restful. You might as well stand. And so the 3 legs of the stool in retirement, number one was Social Security. Number two was a personal pension. And number three was your savings. And the idea was you had 2 streams of income that you could count on, and then your savings would help offset it. Well, what's the problem with the stool today? The stool is looking pretty haggard. The first leg, Social Security, is headed for a cliff, and we're about to cut off 6 inches off that leg of the stool. It's going to, Social Security benefits are going to be reduced by 1/3. Number two, the personal pension that everybody used to get, almost nobody gets them. And if they do get them, they typically don't have cost of living adjustments or survivorship benefits, and it's often not as big as it used to be. Maybe it's 20% of your income or 30% of what you used to get, rather than 80, 90, or 100%. So even if you do have a pension, they're smaller than what they used to be because it's so expensive for the employer. And then the savings side, you know, if you actually look at the potential for market volatility in the next 10 years because of our demographic, that leg of the stool is in jeopardy as well. We've got obviously a really big problem with the dollar and its debt, you know, as a country. We've got, you know, a bubble in the market. I mean, the pension plans that a lot of people don't know this, but 74% of all stocks are owned by pension plans. So the stool is haggard. There's a problem, right? That's where an annuity can really shine. And a lot of people, maybe it's not the right fit for you, but a lot of people are starting to say, I'm meeting more and more people that I haven't even helped before. And they're saying, why would I deal with the insecurity and the lack of surety with Social Security, the pension that I have, and the retirement accounts with the broker? Why wouldn't I just get guarantees and have multiple annuities, right? I've got a 10-legged stool. And mm-hmm. even if one or two fell, which they don't, even if they did, I'm still as safe can be. So annuities can be a wonderful addition. It may be half of your portfolio, and it may be 1/3 for some people who understand it. It's more. But more and more people are recognizing the utility in an annuity for income or safe growth, or even as an alternative to a CD. You know, many of you guys who are listening probably have CDs. And the problem with CDs is, number one, there's no liquidity. Number two, you can't lock it in for long enough, right? So it's paying you 5%, 5.5%, and it may pay you that for 6, 9 months, maybe 18 at the longest. But if rates go down, well, you're back in the twos and threes again, right? Maybe even lower. Who knows? With a hybrid CD annuity, you can lock in that 5.5-6% rate for a lot longer, and there's liquidity, and you defer taxes. With your CD, you don't defer taxes. You're paying taxes every year. With the annuity, it can compound, and you can defer taxes and just keep letting it grow until you need it. So, again, there's long-term care benefits. There's bonuses. Another couple fun things. Right now, there's a product that you can get a 40% bonus up front. So if you have $100,000, year one, day one, essentially, it's worth $140,000. Now, there's strings attached. Okay, there's no free lunch out there. And it's really, that 40% is really only for two things. It's for an income rider that you'll enjoy later, or you could turn it on right now. And it's for death benefit. But it's not part of the money you take out, you know, on an ongoing basis. If you're looking for something like that, like a growth product, you can get 16.5% guaranteed year one. Where can you get that elsewhere? Where can you get that as a guarantee? What I tell people, Melissa, is, you know what? Let's say you have $1 million or 2 million or 5 million or whatever the number is. Maybe you want to wrap insurance around 50% of your money, right? Maybe it's like, you know what? I don't ever want to go backwards on 500 out of the million. You'd wrap insurance around it like with an annuity. And what that's doing is you never lose your principal. You never go backwards. And a lot, when I sit down with people who have their arms crossed and they've heard all the things about bad things about annuities, and I start showing them what these annuity companies are offering, it's the most competitive I've ever seen in my career. All of a sudden, they're leaning forward. The arms aren't crossed anymore. They're asking questions. Their eyebrows are getting raised. They're starting to ponder and think like, dude, this is pretty good. This is pretty competitive. Mm-hmm. And that's why more and more annuity sales are happening. Now, listen, like I said, there's bad annuities. I'll give you an example. I don't like variable annuities. I don't touch them with a 10-foot pole. They're the highest fee-based product in the investment world. The average variable annuity is going to be at least 3.5% in total fees, all the way upwards of 5.5%. That's ridiculous. And you can still lose your money. And the income rider, if you turn it on, never grows. That's not a good deal, right? Why not have to pay any fees, not lose your money, have liquidity, have an unbelievable income that can increase to help offset inflation, have liquidity, have long-term care benefits? I mean, it's, if I were to, you know, if I could erase the word annuity from your mind and show you how these products work, 9 times out of 10, you'd be like, what's the catch? This is so awesome. I don't know why everybody's not doing this. And that's the point. The problem that we have on the advisor side, Melissa, is we just don't make as much money selling them. Mm-hmm. And that's where you know, in order for you to find an expert of experts in the safe space, they got to be doing a lot of volume to make it. And we are. We're crushing it. I mean, like I said, I've just moved into this massive office. We've got tons of employees. We're doing millions of dollars in revenue. We don't make as much as the traditional advisor. We could make 8 to 10 times more if we were convincing you that, you know, we're the best stock picker since Warren Buffett. We're not going to do that, you know, but that's how most people make their money. They make a ton of it is by charging fees. And you don't make fees on these annuities. You make a commission that the client doesn't have to pay for, but it's a lot smaller than the overall, you know, fees that you would earn over someone's lifetime. So that's why there's been so much rejection of annuities is because Wall Street doesn't make no money from it.
0: Mm. But that's the catch, right?
6: That's the catch. If it's best for the client, just do what's best for the client. And, you know, you reap what you sow. If the clients are happy, they're not losing money when the market crashes, they're able to live the retirement of their dreams, they tell all their friends, you get a bunch of referrals, you make up in volume through referrals what you would otherwise make, maybe not doing what's best for the client, you can do it the right way. And that's what we've chosen to do. We put a, you know, kind of a stake in the ground and said, we're going to be different. We're going to help people and do what's right for them. Even if we make less money, you know, we're going to do what's best. And why we get so many referrals, and that's why we have so many clients, and we're doing so much business, right?
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0: 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My name is Melissa. Thank you for being here. 800-674-9898 is the number to call, or you can text the word movie to 800-674-9898, whichever is easier for you to set up that appointment with Andrew and his team. You know, an annuity may or may not be right for you. That's what we've been talking about. But one thing is certain, today's annuities are a world away from the ones your grandparents had. Andrew touched upon that. So, Andrew, why don't you talk a little bit about how this has changed when it comes to income tools we have today?
6: Yeah. So I want to talk a little bit about the potential of income. So let's say you have $1 million and the $1 million is designed for income and retirement. You'd retire at 65. You may live till you or your spouse may live till 90. Modern medicine people are living a heck of a lot longer. Okay. And let's say that you're going to use that $1 million to live on, right? And market goes up, market goes down. Let's say it's an IRA or it's a 401k. It's pre-tax, right? This is the most vulnerable money. We often will tell people the money that would go into an annuity should be the pre-tax money. And by the way, the pre-tax money is often the hardest to move, okay? So if I was just trying to make a sale, I would do non-qualified or after-tax money because that's the easiest to move. But that's actually the money that you should keep liquid in safety, and also it's the most beneficial for inheritance because there's no taxes on it. But we want to do what's right for the client. So your pre-tax money, 401ks, 403bs, 457s, thrift savings plans, or IRAs, that's the money that is best suited for an annuity. When I say an annuity, I mean a fixed index annuity or a multi-year guarantee annuity. What I'm talking about is it's going to alleviate a couple things. Number one, you're going to get a way bigger income than you would if you kept it in your brokerage account. Number two, you eliminate something called sequence of returns risk. I won't get into the details. You can Google it. But if the market's down 20% and you're 73, Now you have to take something called required minimum distributions, which means the government is tired of you kicking the can on not paying taxes, and they want their sliver. And sometimes it's a big sliver. So if they say on that $1 million, all right, you're 73, we want you to take out 50 grand as an example, to satisfy your required minimum distribution this year. Well, you got to take out 50 grand out of your IRA. Well, there's a problem. This year, the market's down 20%. Well, now you realize the loss when you had to withdraw it and pay the taxes on it. You do that a couple of years in a row, and now all of a sudden your $1 million account is worth 700. And that's what sequence of returns risk is, which is why an annuity, an income annuity, is much better suited to remove sequence of returns risk off the table, satisfy the RMDs in the most effortless way ever. You turn on income, it takes care of your RMDs, you have taxes withheld from that monthly deposit, and whatever's going into your monthly or to your bank account, direct deposit, is the paycheck, right? There's paychecks and playchecks. The paycheck is the gross amount, the playcheck is the net amount. So you have taxes withheld, and because you can't lose money, you're taking sequence of returns risk off the table, you're satisfying your RMDs, and you don't even have to fool with taxes. So whatever's coming in your account, you can count on, it'll be there for the rest of your life, and you can just blow it all, man, enjoy it, save up a little bit, go to Rome, right? Do whatever you want. Another thing that I'll say is if you have $1 million in a brokerage account, and the safe withdrawal rate that the all of the advisors use, which by the way is too high, is 4%. And it was 4% until COVID, and then Morningstar and Wade Fowle said, holy cow, geez, 4% is way too high. We need to reduce it to 2.8%, which is 28 grand, which is nothing. That's nothing. How many friggin' millions do you have to have a decent retirement, right?
15: Mm-hmm.
6: Then the stock market did well, then it was 3.3, then it went back up to 3.8, and it's really 3.8 safe withdrawal right now. So if you have $1 million, you shouldn't be taking more than 3.8% out. Well, depending on your age, what if I could guarantee on that same $1 million that you could enjoy $90,000 a year for the rest of your life guaranteed? Yes, you heard that correctly. That is the power of an income annuity. And in many cases, there's no fees, or if there is a fee, it's very small. It'll last the rest of both you and your spouse's lives, and it is guaranteed. So if we have a lost decade, which many economists are predicting because of our demographic problem, this dude is paying in $90,000 for the rest of your life. You're going to live longer. You want to suck the juice out of it, right? Let the insurance company, with their mortality credits, let them pick up the tab. And that's the whole beauty of an annuity. So when it comes to income and retirement, when it comes to safe growth, being able to participate in market upside, but if the market crashes, you don't lose a penny, guys, you will not find anything greater than an annuity. Annuities have been around since the Roman times. They used to give an annuity to their Roman soldiers. They would put in their service and they'd get a paycheck for the rest of their lives. Not one A-plus rated life and annuity company has failed since 1900. Yeah, but Andrew, what about AIG? AIG was in trouble in 2008 on their security side. Completely different subsidiary of AIG. Completely different company. They got in trouble because their London office was investing in mortgage-backed securities in their mutual funds, and the government stupidly bailed out their mutual funds. Wow. But their life and annuity company, which is required by state and federal regulators to keep surplus cash on hand, was never in jeopardy. They were thriving in 2008 along with every other A-plus rated insurance company. Life and annuity I'm talking about. So if you're going to look at an annuity, you need to do A-plus rated. That's our opinion. There's other companies that are lower rated. And when I say rated, I'm talking about not just by Moody's, because Moody's has been questionable, but AM Best, Standard & Poor's, and the state and federal regulators, NAIC. So you want to do A-plus rated companies that have been around since the dinosaurs. They have billions in surplus that they're required to have. They're the last domino to fall in an Armageddon scenario. If these A-plus rated insurance companies are failing, guys, it's the end of the friggin' world, okay? The treasuries have already failed. We're running through the woods with our jerky and our tents and our guns, and we're bartering for toilet paper. I mean, it's the end of the friggin' world. And by the way, money's not going to matter anyway, because you can't eat gold. You can't eat a dollar bill, right? You want food and clothes and shelter and batteries and, you know, bullets. So again, I don't think we're going to get to that. Lord willing, I hope not. But more and more people are wanting our time, and we're having to book out weeks in advance typically. And so don't procrastinate. The best time to plant a tree was 20 years ago. The second best time to plant a tree is today. Don't procrastinate. Make it a priority. No one else is going to make your retirement a priority. It's up to you. And so, and even if you're a do-it-yourselfer and you have been for all these years, as you get closer to retirement or already retired, you're asking your money to do something you've never asked of it before. And the decumulation side of this retirement mountain is a lot more complex and a lot more treacherous. And right now, in America, according to the National Bureau of Economic Research, the failure rate for Americans running out of money before they run out of life is 50%.
0: Wow.
6: Which is sobering, and it's unnecessary. And if you had an income annuity, that would never be the case. So give us a call. Let us help you. Let us walk you through it and see if it's a good fit for you or not.
0: Before I give the number out and before the break, let me ask you this. So somebody, you know, of course, we're talking to people who may have been skeptical of annuities, and they really should take the time to educate themselves or have you help educate them. But what if somebody has an annuity, they're not sure about it? Can you do anything like an annuity analysis or something for them if they need help in understanding it?
6: Yeah. So last year, so another thing that's really powerful, maybe you have an annuity and you bought it years ago. Last year alone, I think we did somewhere between $12 and $15 million in refinance business. And what that means is we took an annuity that was bought when rates were low, because it's very rate driven, and we helped refinance it to where it was a net gain, a net positive for them. And they either got more income per month, or they got a bigger account value, or whatever. There was some net gain that had to be measurable. You know, if you have a 6% mortgage on your house and rates drop to 3%, what are you going to do? You're going to refinance, right? Because it's a better deal in the long run. You can do the same thing with annuities. It just works in the inverse. Annuities are the most competitive I've ever seen in my entire career. So if you have an old annuity that's more than, we'll say, a year and a half old, please, for your sake, give us a call. Let's do an analysis. Let's see if we can't get you an extra $400, $500, $600 a month more. In certain situations, I had a client, we were able to get her $40,000 a year more.
0: Wow.
6: Just by refinancing. And if, you know, if she never would have asked, that's $1 million over her retirement that she wouldn't have had. And it's just because rates are so stinking good. So if you've got an annuity, it's worth the time to see if we can't get you a better deal and refinance. That's something you do not want to procrastinate on.
0: And the number to call is 800-674-9898. You can text the word movie to the same number if you can't call. 800-674-9898. While you do that, we'll take a break. We'll be back with Retirement Renegade Radio right after this.
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0: 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My name is Melissa. And, you know, one of the things we love is when you call 800-674-9898, because I know a lot of you have personal questions for Andrew and the team, you know, specific to your lifestyle and your plan. However, there are a lot of common questions that come through. So, Andrew, I thought I'd ask you a few of these common questions, and maybe we can benefit a large portion of the audience. And so one of the first questions is, what's one thing people often forget to plan for in retirement?
1: Okay, so there's a lot of things that people forget to plan for. I'll just kind of go off the top of my head. One thing's long-term care. Long-term care is the number one cause of bankruptcy in America. 7 out of 10 people will find themselves in a long-term care situation before they pass. Typically, when people apply for it, it's often too late. They won't qualify because they've got a health condition or it's too expensive. Most advisors only are aware of one, maybe two ways where you can obtain long-term care coverage. At our firm, we have five. And so that is one that people often forget to plan for, is long-term care. Another one, they don't have enough of an income plan, in the sense that, you know, for example, if their bills were $5,000 on a given month, on an average month, what they really probably need is 6 to 7, because if you extrapolate the one-offs, right, so the property taxes or the trip to Canada that they wanted to take, or the Bahamas, or the, you know, Christmas giving, or end of the year donations to the church or charity, the one-offs end up meaning you don't really need $5,000. You really need 6 or 7. So if you have an income that's 20, 30% more than what you think your average monthly bills are, you end up actually having enough coming in. And most people, Social Security is not going to cut it. Most people are not even aware that on their Social Security statements right now, the government is saying that, yeah, we're in trouble. Social Security is going to get cut by 20%. In 2034, as of right now. If the government is admitting that, guys, it's going to be far worse. So, and you can look at your statement. It's on there. So that's another thing, is Social Security is not going to cover all your income. So if your income is, you know, if it's short, then creating an income plan to where, you know, you have more than enough coming in on a given month, regardless of what the market does. We can help you with that. Let's see. What else? Couple other things that I think people forget is having a plan for your social life and for hobbies and things that you enjoy, bucket list things, when you end up hanging up the hat and retiring. That is very important for your mental health. I have seen, unfortunately, too many times where people, you know, they're working their butts off. They're so excited. They're getting close to retirement. They've got all these, you know, they get out their spreadsheets and they're looking at, oh man, I'll probably be able to retire in 18 months, and they're counting down the days. And then they finally get there and we help them retire, and they've got plenty of money coming in, and they have nothing to do, and they get super, super sad and depressed. I've seen this happen. And so you cannot go fishing every day for the rest of your life and not get bored of it. It's gonna, you know, you can only go fishing so many times. And then what ends up happening is you've watched all the Netflix shows. You're driving your wife crazy. You've done all the honey-do lists. Now what? Right? And so you've got to have a plan once you have a lot more free time. Another thing that people forget to plan for in retirement would be taking care of their giving, right? So RMDs, right? When you guys turn 73 on any pre-tax accounts, RMDs are a bummer. They're a headache. You have to withdraw on your pre-tax accounts because government wants their tax revenue. But if you do it the right way and you've been given to a church or a charity, you can do it in such a way where you're not having to pay taxes on those RMDs, and you're still supporting the organizations that are important to you, and you're making an impact. Sometimes people forget about that. That's important. There's so many, but those are some of the big ones that just off the top of my head.
0: Right. Again, 800-674-9898. If you have your own question to ask Andrew in private. And like I said, Andrew, I know these are generic because, I mean, these are simple questions that people ask, but they may not know how complex the answer is, right, if they have not done a plan. So the next question is, how could I make my savings last throughout my retirement years?
1: Yeah, so people are going to be living longer. I mean, I've talked about this on the show before, but Stanford Research came out with an article last year, and they said by 2050, the average lifespan is going to be 100 years long. You know, one thing that they're working on now, with modern medicine, people are going to be taking vitamins that are specially designed for their DNA. So you're no longer going to go to the store and get vitamin C or, you know, vitamin A or whatever the heck you're taking, vitamin J, I don't know. But, you know, you're not going to go get a general vitamin that, you know, you would take and, you know, your neighbor's going to take. No, they're going to get specific vitamins for Melissa and for her DNA and her, you know, molecular, you know, makeup. And then I'm going to have my own. And so people are going to live a lot longer.
0: Yeah.
1: So it's very important that you have, and not only that, guys, we have a Great Depression coming around 2030. And if the S&P does indeed go down by 45% over those 6 years and then have an 18-year recovery like ITR Economics, which is the oldest privately owned macroeconomics firm in the country, and they have a 97% accuracy rating at predicting these things, and they've posted their predictions, whether they're right or wrong, for decades, and they've been saying this for a long time. What's that going to do to your plan? Are you going to run out of money? I think a lot of people will. So you've got to have somebody who's keeping their ears to the ground. They're reading the tea leaves and they've got a plan. What they know, when to play offense, when to play defense. And then they've got some sort of guaranteed income source that you can count on for life, which we have many. And so, yes, people are going to live longer. Yes, we're going to have market volatility. Yes, we are not being wise financially as a country, and a lot of it is politically driven. But you've got, listen, there are going to be so many people right now. The failure rate for people running out of money before they run out of life is around 50% in America. It's going to get far worse. I don't like those odds. I'm sure you don't as well. So you got to get a plan. You need to deal with somebody who knows what's coming, at least from a macroeconomic standpoint. We may not be able to predict the day or the hour, but we know what's coming. A lot of this has to do with our demographics, but that would be the biggest thing. Is you got to have a plan, deal with somebody who knows what's coming, and make sure that your money is you're squeezing it, you're making it work for you, and every little dollar that goes out in investment is bringing a dollar home.
0: Again, 800-674-9898, 800-674-9898. Another question that people commonly ask when they call is, what's the role of inflation in retirement planning and what ways can I prepare?
1: Oh, man, inflation is absolutely, should be one of the central things that you're thinking about. And if it's not you that's thinking about it, it should be your advisor. So we anticipate that inflation is going to go up by a large margin over the next handful of years. We think it's going to peak in 2032, and then it's going to come back down. We may even for a year or two experience deflation, which is actually worse than inflation. Because if, for example, if you are buying, let's say you're going to buy a truck and it's 50 grand today, but next year it'll be 40 grand, then what ends up happening is you hold off on buying it, and because you think it's going to be cheaper tomorrow, and it's almost a self-fulfilling prophecy where the companies go out of business because there's a deflationary environment. There's so little money in liquidity that people are just holding off from buying, and then the things, because they don't want to overspend, of course, it'll go down in value, and so deflation can really wipe out businesses fast. So you need to know about inflation. You also need to know about deflation, which is not talked about a lot, but it is coming in the mid 2030s. And so, but until then, it's going to be inflation all the way. And that really can impact your spending power. And so if your advisor is not illustrating 3.5%, maybe even 4% inflation as an average for the next 15 years or so, oh my gosh, they're doing you a massive disservice, and your entire income plan is built on a faulty premise. That matters a lot, what your inflation rate is. And then what they typically do, if they are saying it's 3.5%, they're going to anticipate that you're earning 8 or 9% as an average every year in the market for the next 15 years to offset the 3.5% inflation and then the 1.5% fee. So you're netting at least 3 or 4. But what if it doesn't return that? What if we do end up going into a Great Depression and the S&P does go down by 45% from 2030 to 2036? How is that going to impact your plan? It's not going to go well. So you need somebody who's realistic, that's pragmatic, and that does factor in inflation, because, guys, inflation is here to stay.
0: Again, the number 800-674-9898. Now, we only have about a minute or so left. Any habits that you would tell people to start kind of implementing in order to better their future?
1: Yeah, I got one big one. Don't procrastinate. Okay? Don't procrastinate. Oh, people, I'm telling you, I see it all the time. They come in and they wish they would have called 5 years earlier, right? It's that old adage. I've said it before. The best time to plant a tree was when? 20 years ago. The second best time to plant a tree is when? It's today. Don't procrastinate. You know, just do it. The three second count, right? I think it was Mel Robbins. You know, you count to three and then you just do it. You just don't even think about it. Pick up the phone, give us a call. We'll help you all the way through that process, and we'll get you, you know, into a place where your retirement is looking bright and beautiful and hope-filled and optimistic, regardless of what happens in our economy. And you're going to sleep a lot better. You're going to be a lot happier for it, but don't procrastinate.
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3: This is Nnamdi Asamoah. I play football for the Philadelphia Eagles, but what I do off the field with United Way might be more important. I'm a volunteer tutor and mentor. Why? Because over a million kids a year drop out of school, and that's not okay. It takes 12 years to create a graduate, but it takes about the same time to create a dropout. And the difference between a child becoming one or the other could be me, or it could be you. Studies show that if we get to these kids...
4: 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From the Busy Bee Plumbing, Heating, and Cooling Studios.
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5: From ABC News, I'm Wayne Cabot. To retaliate for the killings of two more U.S. service members, with a third one missing, Iran being attacked, U.S. military launching strikes against Iran's parliamentary Revolutionary Guard, the paramilitary guard. ABC's Marcus Moore.
6: In these new American strikes, CENTCOM saying the U.S., quote, targeted Islamic Revolutionary Guard forces that launched those attacks in Jordan. Video circulating online appears to show multiple projectiles raining down from the night sky. The moment that base was hit, four injured service members were taken to hospitals in Jordan and later released. Several others suffered minor injuries and have returned to duty.
5: Iran is also on the attack, targeting other Gulf nations that house U.S. troops, today firing at Kuwait and Bahrain. Ukraine got hit overnight by Russian drones and missiles, mostly targeting Kyiv. While most were intercepted, many others rained down for several hours, hitting apartment buildings, killing one person. Ukraine firing back on Russian oil, the lifeblood of its war revenue. In the U.S. today, gasoline hit $4 a gallon, says AAA. Mayor Zoran Mamdani says if he can, he will have the NYPD arrest Israel's prime minister as a war criminal when Benjamin Netanyahu comes to the U.N. General Assembly, as expected in September. Mamdani telling the New York Times he is consulting city lawyers on the legality, but says he's a war criminal who's been charged by the International Criminal Court. A different sample of shredded iceberg lettuce from Taylor Farms also has cyclospora. The air is better for today's World Cup final in the Jersey Meadows.
7: We'll call the air quality moderate. It won't be completely clear. There'll probably be a little bit of haze out there, but most of it will be aloft. Not a lot of it down here at the surface. It'll be a lot better than it's been lately.
5: ABC meteorologist Jeff Smith. 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
8: Muggy overnight tonight with some patchy fog possible, but all in all, it's going to be a pretty quiet night for us. I'm WSMV4 First Alert meteorologist Bree Smith. Afternoon showers and storms, a good bet again Saturday and Sunday, just like we've had for most of this week, and remaining very hot and humid. Highs in the 90s through the weekend, heat index into the triple digits, so be smart with the heat. Cold front comes next Tuesday and will bring a little relief by next week.
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9: Welcome back, listeners, and welcome to the new listeners. This is Dr. Brian Foley, your natural health care doctor. I'm an advanced clinical nutritionist, DC, and I've been doing this for many, many years. Been in the natural health care world 39 years now. This has gone by very, very fast. Well, this is the show that avoids the fads, the trends, and the bold-faced lies out there on healthcare, on natural healthcare, and actually on both sides of the fence, so to speak. We just get down to the nitty-gritty, tell you how to get healthy, stay healthy, and do it all natural. Yes, now what do I mean by natural? And I mean that our body is designed to eat food, real food. The problem in America is if you're eating a standard American diet, you're not eating real food, okay? It's processed food. It's fake food, if you want to call it that. What we're talking about is stuff

0: that comes out of the ground, fresh fruit, food. It doesn't have to necessarily be organic, but you do have to take a couple steps to clean it up a little bit. But the food that we're eating now, even if you're eating really, really, really well, has 45% less nutrition in it than the food that our, the real food that our grandparents used to eat. Yes, so the day of eating your way out of a disease is over, okay? The old time doctors, they would tell you if you had a heart problem, go eat cow heart. If you had liver problem, go eat liver. If you had kidney problems, go eat kidney, because that's where the raw food is to start to rebuild your body. Your body needs real food. Now, I'm not saying you have to go out and eat organ meats. I can't get anybody to eat organ meats. but we do have it in a pill form, a capsule form. You can take it and you get the same results, but it's real food. That's what I'm getting at. You know, 99% of all of the supplements on the open market, wherever you can buy supplements, that's the open market, right? You can just walk down to the store and buy supplements. 99% of them are synthetic. Yes, they're made in a lab. Now, they do have their purpose. They can help to fill voids now and then, but it's not something that you want to live on. They can burn your glands and organs up. Here's an example. The adrenal glands, you have two of them. They sit on top of the kidneys. They're the ones that give you energy during the day. They're the ones that keep you sleeping at night. They're the ones that are kind of like a carburetor. They got to keep everything going. They have a lot to do with your blood pressure, your heart. So they work with your lungs. But if you go take vitamin C, the adrenal glands take the most vitamin C of any organ or gland in your body. But if you go get vitamin C on the open market, it's usually ascorbic acid is what it is. And ascorbic acid is part of vitamin C. It's not a real vitamin C. It's the outer part of vitamin C. And a vitamin is a complex. It's made up of all kinds of stuff. So when I give you vitamin C, you're getting a real vitamin C. But if you take ascorbic acid, you're going to burn up your adrenal glands. And that's what it does. It wears out your adrenal glands. So now you become tired, fatigued, and you wonder why, because you're taking vitamin C, okay? Well, at my office, when you get vitamin C from me, you're getting real vitamin C. Like I said, 99% of all supplements that people are taking are synthetics. So what are they doing? They're eating industrial chemicals. Let me give you an example. I had a lady come in a while ago now. We were looking at her multivitamins, and in there was calcium citrate, right? Everyone wants to know about calcium citrate. Well, it's used to alter baking properties of flour. Yes. And that's really what calcium citrate is actually used for. Vitamin C or ascorbic acid. We used to have an apparatus, a thing that needed to be cleaned in our office every night. And guess what we cleaned it with? Ascorbic acid. Yes, it comes in a powder form. We put it in water. We put this apparatus in there, and it would eat all the gunk off of the apparatus. So that's vitamin C, what they're calling vitamin C. They put it in a pill form, and then you take it, and you think you're doing your body some good. Here's another one we found in her multivitamin, copper sulfate. That's used as a drain cleaner and to induce vomiting, all right? So these are industrial chemicals that they use in industry in big, big tubs and bags and barrels. So how do you think that you're going to stay healthy if you're taking synthetic vitamins? So our overall look at the body is the body can heal itself, it can repair itself, it can stay healthy. Your body wants to stay healthy, it does not want to be sick, but it has to have genuine replacement parts, and that's real food. So when you come to my office and we're working, say, on your liver or your thyroid or your adrenals, we're giving you real food. The thing that the raw materials to rebuild your glands and organs. We get people in all the time, they're taking supplements right and left, and they're still having health problems. That's because you need somebody to help guide you through that. It's like being in a jungle, right? If you were in a jungle, you would need a guide. He knows where the quicksand is. He knows where the lions sleep. He's going to guide you around all that, and that's actually what we do at my office. I help many, many people that haven't been able to get help any other way. Now, how do we know that when we give you a supplement, it's going to work because we use a technique. It's called nutritional response testing. The body will tell you what's wrong with it if you know how to read it. And we have a system on how to read it called nutritional response testing. I'm going to give you the definition of what nutritional response testing is. Nutritional response testing, first of all, it's unique because it identifies the underlying causes, the environmental stressors that are negatively affecting your body, and then corrects these through a safe, natural, and nutritional means so your body can repair itself to attain and maintain a more optimal health. See, your body can repair itself. Now, when somebody comes in, the first thing that we're going to do is make sure that your body can heal up. There's certain things that will stop you, whether you know it or not, from healing up. And these are things that are in your environment, and you'd be surprised exactly what they are. But we find these on almost everyone that comes in, that they have one of these issues, like food sensitivities. You could be eating a great diet, but you might be sensitive to something in your diet, not a full-blown allergy, but a sensitivity. If you don't know that, you're not going to get 100% well. And we'll spot that, find it, and either remove it or handle it with nutrition. Remove it from your diet. You might have immune challenges. These are things like viruses, bacteria, parasites, yeast. These things run around behind the scenes. Everyone has it. Once you have a virus, you always have the virus. It never leaves. So it has to be dormant. It goes into a cell. A cell is like a prison for a virus. And what we want to do is we want to keep the environment in the body so that those viruses don't come out. And now we have COVID, of all things. We probably get 6 to 7 people a week that have a COVID problem. They had COVID, didn't bother them for many, many years. It was dormant. And then all of a sudden, for some reason, it comes out and causes problems. So these are immune challenges. We all have bad bacteria. We all have good bacteria, but it has to be balanced. I'm not talking about a full-blown infection here. That would be a medical intervention, and you need to go to a medical doctor and have that handled with antibiotics if it was bacteria. But they can just be out of balance. You got a little bit too much bad bacteria versus good bacteria. That's going to affect your health. What about yeast? A lot of people have yeast problems. That falls under the family fungus. So yeast is a fungus. So you can have a yeast problem. We all have good yeast. There is good yeast and there's bad yeast. But what's the balance is what we're looking at. Do you have more good yeast than bad yeast? Do you have more good bacteria than bad bacteria? And believe it or not, there are good viruses. All right. What about heavy metals? Heavy metals can get into your body over the years. Or maybe as a fetus, as a baby, it gets transferred from the mother to the baby because we're getting young kids and babies that have heavy metal in them already. Now, the most common heavy metal that we see in my office is aluminum and mercury. Aluminum comes from drinking out of aluminum cans, using aluminum cookware, aluminum pots and pans. Now, you could have cleaned up your whole use of aluminum, never drink out of aluminum cans in years. But what happened and what was going on before that happened? You stopped the source, but it's still in the body. Mercury, if you open up your mouth and you got those what they call silver fillings, that's not silver. It's 52% mercury. And anytime you drink something hot, eat something hot, causes a vapor, goes into your skin, and guess what? Now your body has to store it. And your body, for some reason, stores mercury and aluminum in the brain. Yes, it passes the blood-brain barrier, and it gets stored in there. You don't want metal in your brain because your brain is one of the most electrical parts of your body. It's going to start messing things up. How about chemicals? They make 2,000 different chemicals a year in and year out, year in and year out. They don't have to do any. There's no law that says they have to do testing to see what it does to people or see what it does to the environment. And they release these chemicals, and now they're in the environment. The one I like to use as an example, and it's just one of many, many, many, is glyphosate. Glyphosate is found in Roundup. They put I don't know how many tons of Roundup on the ground nowadays. But if you've eaten any commercial vegetables, which we all have, anything that's not organic, You've got Roundup in you. You've got glyphosate in you. Glyphosate is water soluble. It's actually really hard to get out, and now it's getting in our water supply. But they started doing a study on glyphosate about 5 years ago, and guess what? They found out glyphosate stops the absorption of vitamin D. D as in dog. And guess what kind of problem we have when we run a blood test? Vitamin D is low on almost everybody. So, and these are people that are out in the sun all the time. I got people in construction. They're working with their shirts off, beautiful tans. We do a blood test on them. They're low on vitamin D. So that's just one vitamin that it affects. How about scars? Now, this is something you probably never even thought about. I never knew about it until I got involved in this quite a few years ago. You can have a scar, could be from surgery, could be from an accident, could be from a knife fight maybe that you were in, but you got your skin cut, and it got cut deep enough, and when you cut your skin, there's a meshwork of nerve fibers in there, and what happens is those nerve fibers get cut. All right, we'll talk about scars after the break.
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0: Welcome back, listeners. 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Now, if you want information, go see Dr. Google, okay? We all knew who Dr. Google is. Everybody comes in and, oh, I've been doing my research. I went and talked to Dr. Google, and I got, you know, some type of disease. He always gives you the worst part of the whole thing. But if you want results, you need to come to my office. And I want to let you know we have a radio special going on right now. And the title of this show is When I Have No Energy, I Have Nothing. I had a patient come in and tell me that last week, a brand new patient. They said, when I have no energy, I have nothing. And then they said, but I was told my blood tests are all normal. We'll talk about that. Why do you have normal blood tests and you don't feel well, right? I think I had two people this week come in and they said, you know what? I got all this stuff going on. I feel horrible. And my blood tests look great. Yeah, well, let's find out why. But if you want to come into my office, you want to find out what's going on with your health, you're sick and tired of being sick and tired, you're sick and tired of not having any energy, you're sick and tired of waking up feeling tired, worn out before the day even begins, you need to come to the office. It's only $69, and we do this only during the radio shows. Normal cost is $368. Yes, if you wait till Monday to call in, guess what? It's $368. You're going to come in, you're going to get your functional exam. You're going to things like functional exam would be things like heart rate variable, heart sound recorder. We check for zinc. We check for oxygen. We do a structural test. So there's a lot of things that we do on the functional exam, but we're looking for functional problems. And then we're going to also throw in this MVX plus blood test. Now, what's an MVX plus blood test? This is a blood test that finds hidden things, things that maybe you're heading down the wrong path, okay? So this blood test can help find hidden underlying problems. It predicts a person's risk, their vulnerability, over the next 3 to 5 years of developing health conditions like diabetes, heart disease, fatty liver, hypothyroid, insulin resistant, high cholesterol, before the disease develops. Wouldn't that be nice to have a test where you can find out things before it happens? And this is all for $69. So $69, all you have to do is call this number, 615-333-0021. That's 615-333-0021. Leave your name and number. Nobody's going to answer that. That's going to be a voicemail. Leave your name and number. We'll give you a call on Monday and get you scheduled in. For $69, you can get the full functional evaluations, two visits. The first visit, we're doing all our testing. The second visit, we're going to go over your blood test, which is the MVX plus blood test that finds the hidden underlying problems. Things like, is it toxins? Is it things like viruses, bacteria, parasites? Where is your score? We're going to get a score that predicts your vulnerability to having these problems like high blood pressure, fatty liver, high cholesterol, all for $69. All right. So call this number, 615-333-0021. It's limited to this radio show, and we're only taking the first five callers. All right. First five callers, 615-333-0021. All right. We were talking about scars. Now, most people don't know about this. Scars can be what we call an active scar. Now, what's an active scar? Well, if you've ever had your skin cut deep enough to where you needed stitches, or maybe you had some surgery, those kind of things, they'll cut the skin and then they put stitches in there, or they glue it nowadays, and it heals up. Sometimes it doesn't heal up totally and completely. The theory is, they don't know why this happens, but the theory is there's probably some bacteria in there, and those nerve fibers don't heal back, and they act as an antenna, and they start drawing energy away from your body. They can draw it away from your heart, away from your liver. Depends on where the scar is. And it really doesn't matter how big the scar is, how small the scar is, where it's located. Sometimes even piercings and tattoos act as scars. That tattoo artist, he pushed a little too hard and broke one of those nerve fibers, and now it acts as a scar. I had a guy come in one time. He had a Bible verse on his arm. He was a weightlifter, so he had a pretty big arm, and we had to go through each word and found one word right in the middle that was active, and we handled it. Guess how we handled it? With nutrition. That's the only way you're going to handle an active scar, with nutrition. So we'll look for that too. Now, these are the things that we're looking for when you come in on your initial evaluation. The one that I just offered you, okay? Now, we also have to also check everybody on what we call the post-pandemic factors. If you had the COVID, there's problems with having the COVID. What, remember, once you have a virus, you always have it. We just got to make sure it stays dormant and it doesn't bother your body. But it can cause problems like spiked proteins, okay? That's the number one thing we find with COVID is spiked proteins. And it depends on where they're located. If they're located around the heart, you think you're having heart problems. In the brain, you think you have brain problems or mental problems. In the legs, you can't walk up and down ladders. I had a guy come in. It was a car. He says, it feels like my legs are spaghetti. And sure enough, they were all full of spike proteins. And there's a way to naturally clean that up. What about if you had the vaccination shots? If you had the vaccination shots, there's problems with the vaccination too, with some people. So these things get checked on your initial evaluation, and they get checked throughout your care at my office. So these are called stress, environmental stressors, things that are stressing your body. You don't even know what's happening. You got the food sensitivities, immune challenges, heavy metals, chemicals, active scars, and the post-pandemic factors. Now, here's what happens is when one of those affects you, one of the environmental stressors affect you, it affects you through the brain and the body, okay? There's a nerve interference. It actually messes up your communication between the brain and the body. So the brain and the body, they can't communicate properly anymore. We'd call that malfunction, right? You're not functioning, it's malfunctioning. Your body's no longer at ease, it's at dis-ease. So this malfunction and dis-ease can go on for many, many years. Like if you have high cholesterol, you have a high blood pressure, high blood sugar, that took 10 years to develop. You might have got the diagnosis yesterday, but it took 10 years for that to develop until your body said, we can't handle this anymore. There's a and it gives you the symptom. There's a thing in our body called homeostasis. Your body's trying to always balance itself out. Why can't it balance itself out? Why can't it handle high blood pressure, high cholesterol, high blood sugar? Because you're not giving it the right nutrition. You're not giving it genuine replacement parts. If it had the genuine replacement parts, it would fix itself. Your body would fix itself, but it can't. So what we do is we find and locate these areas of stress in the body, and then we correct them with nutrition. So we got this malfunction, we got this dis-ease going on. After homeostasis, after your body can't handle it, and 70% of the tissue is now damaged, that's when you get the symptoms. That's when most people start taking action. Uh-oh, I got a headache. I got feels like I got a heart problem. Feels like I got a digestive problem. I'm worn out and tired, and I don't know why. I'm sleeping 7 hours a night. So that's when most people take action. So we can locate what's causing all that through this nutritional response testing. We want to remove any interference between the brain and the body, and then get the brain and body communicating. And then guess what? Function returns, right? Your body is at ease and your overall health goes up. Okay, so that's kind of why my office is unique and different, because that's the way we're going to look at this. We're going to handle the body functionally, all right? So one reason that you may be tired and worn out, and I've talked about this many, many times, is your adrenal glands. All right, well, we're going to talk about adrenals after the break.
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0: Welcome back, listeners. 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You are listening to Dr. Brian Foley and the longest-running healthcare show in Nashville. I've been doing this for many, many years, helping people get... take their first step on their journey to better health, and I can help you too. I did have an email come in, and they wanted to know, what was that phone number again? I thought I gave it many, many times, but I'll give you the phone number again here. Most people don't know, or if you're new to the show, we do have a radio special offer. It's $69. You can come in for two visits. We're going to do a full functional exam. We're going to do things like the heart rate variable, the heart sound recorder. We're going to check zinc. We're going to check oxygen. We check a bunch of stuff, all functional. We're looking for functional problems. And then you're going to come back, and we'll go over all of those tests. Not only that, we're going to throw in, it's called the MVX Plus blood test. And it's a blood test that helps predict a person's risk over the next 3 to 5 years of developing a health condition. Things like diabetes, heart disease, fatty liver. These are metabolic conditions, are what they're called. Hypothyroid, insulin resistance, high cholesterol. And here's the kicker on that blood test. It identifies it before the person develops it. All right. So it's also going to show us, is there any hidden pathogens like bacteria, viruses, parasites, yeast, that might be a problem. It's going to also show us, is it toxins, are those a problem in your body? All for $69. You call in on Monday, it's $368. But all you have to do is call this number, 615-333-0021. That's 615-333-0021. That is my office number. Nobody's going to answer that. Just leave your name and number, and we're going to call you back and get you scheduled in. And let's start you taking your first step on your journey to better health. So it's only limited to the first five callers, so call that number now. It's only limited to the radio show. Once the radio show's over, well, the offer's over too, unfortunately. 615-333-0021. And call that number, leave your name and number. Let's change your life. If you're sick and tired of being sick and tired, that's the place to go right there. All right, we were talking about the adrenals. Those are the number one things that come up in my office. I'd say about at least 80% of the time with most people, your adrenals, and there's not a lot of good blood tests for it. Now, here's the kicker on the blood test. You might go to a doctor. Most doctors are looking at laboratory numbers on the blood tests. What I'm looking at, and guys that are in the natural healthcare world, are looking at functional numbers. They're the same blood test, but we plug in different numbers. I'm interested in knowing, where does a healthy person fall, not where does disease start. Do you have a disease or you don't have a disease? So when the doctor says, oh, everything looks fine, he means you don't have a disease, okay? But you could have functional problems. So here's an example, one that I see all the time, and it's with the thyroid. We'll talk about the adrenals in a minute, but it's with the thyroid. The lab number for the thyroid, it's the TSH, thyroid stimulating hormone. That's the gold standard on checking your thyroid in the blood. The TSH, laboratory-wise, is 0.4 to 5.5. That number is so wide, everyone looks normal. Now, for a healthy person, where their TSH should be is 1.8 to 3, okay? So when you come to my office and I'm looking at your blood test and I'm looking at that TSH, I'm looking for 1.8 to 3. If you're out of that range, that's a functional problem. But you could be within 0.4 and 5.5. And your doctor's going to call it normal. No, it's a functional problem. Most doctors don't know how to handle functional problems. And that's what we handle in our office, is functional problems. Now, let's get back to the adrenals again. The adrenals, they do have blood tests for the adrenals. You're usually checking for cortisol, but they're not good blood tests. Most, the good blood test is for the thyroid, because those are proteins, those are hormones bound to proteins. Those are protein hormones, you could call them. But the cortisol, when they do it in the blood, they're bound to proteins, and they're being taken to different places in the body. So those are unusable hormones. What we're interested in is usable hormones. Okay, well, what's available? We know what's being moved around, but what's available? And we do the hormone tests for the thyroid and all hormones except the thyroid in the saliva. Those are the hormones that are available to the body. You can find them in the saliva. Now, when we're dealing with the adrenals, your adrenals make a hormone called cortisol. Most people know if your cortisol is too high that that you can't lose weight, right? Well, if you're under stress, your cortisol is going to be high. If you can't get to sleep, your cortisol is high, all right? So when we do a saliva test, it takes all day to do the test. You spin these little tiny tubes, but you do one in the morning, one at lunch, one at dinner, and one before bed. Then you mail it out to the lab. Lab gives us the pattern of what's going on. But what we're interested in is where that cortisol is in that pattern. If it's too low in the morning, then you might not be a morning person. If it's too high at night, well, you're probably a night owl. You're up all night long. You should be sleeping, right? But all those, that's the best time of the day for you. All right, so saliva test is what we need to do for the adrenals. Now, the blood test for the adrenals, it depends on when they draw the blood. And like I said, the hormones that they check for the adrenals are cortisol, but they're bound to protein, so they're unusable. So you can kind of get an idea, I guess, where it's at. But we want that saliva test. Now, so there's not a lot of good blood tests, and people that get the blood test done for the adrenals, a lot of times it comes back normal looking. But when you do the pattern, it's way out of a line. Now, once we know what the pattern is, then we can target the nutrition, right? If it's if your cortisol is too low in the morning, we can target that to push the cortisol up. If it's too high at night, we can pull it down. I've seen it all over the place. Also, your adrenals make a hormone called DHEA. That's an intermediate hormone that can turn to other hormones. If you're low on testosterone, it could be because you're low on DHEA. Estrogen, it can turn into estrogen, progesterone, cortisol. So it's kind of an intermediate hormone. It also has its own duties in the body. So what I'm getting at is that there's not a lot of good laboratory tests other than the saliva test to find out what's going on with your adrenals. But you can do symptoms. You can do symptoms and find out if it's going on in the symptoms there. So your symptoms, some symptoms for your adrenals can be, this is a long-term symptom, a pendulous abdomen. It means that your gut hangs over your belt, right? If your gut hangs over your belt, you probably have some exhausted adrenals. Now, you'd think if your adrenals were exhausted, you would sleep like a baby. But unfortunately, it's the opposite. What happens is there's two gears with the adrenals. The adrenals are in charge of keeping you in that high gear during the day. That high gear is called the sympathetics. And then they're in charge of shifting down and keeping you in that low gear at night. That's called the parasympathetics. But when your adrenals are exhausted, fatigued, worn out, you're tired all the time, then your body's just trying to keep going throughout the day, and you shift up into that high gear, and you're stuck in high gear. So here you are trying to get to sleep, and you're just laying there thinking and thinking and thinking, right? You can't get to sleep. Or you fall asleep right away because you're exhausted, and then you can't get good quality sleep. You're waking up all throughout the night. You're tossing and turning. You might even be getting up and going to the bathroom, those kind of things. That's because you're not in good, deep, quality sleep, and it's related back to your adrenals. So a long-term show that adrenals have been exhausted for a while would be this pendulous abdomen. Or maybe you're gaining weight in the midsection. You know, your body will hold on to weight in the midsection when your adrenals are exhausted. Your fat, everybody hates that fat, including me, but that fat is potential energy. Your body's saying, something's going on. We better hang on to this potential energy. So if you can't lose weight, it's because a gland or organ isn't getting the nutrition it needs. So it'll hang on to that, and it'll say, we need this potential energy. We may need this potential energy down the road. So it hangs on to it, and you just can't get rid of that midsection. You just can't get rid of that gut. You just can't get rid of that weight that's distributed evenly throughout the body. It's because there's a gland and organ not getting the nutrition. We have a saying at my office, you don't get healthy, you don't lose weight to get healthy. You get healthy to lose the weight, all right? How about skinny arms and skinny legs? You see these people, I see them all the time in the summertime. You know, people have their shorts on, short sleeve shirts. You can see they have skinny legs, and you wonder sometimes, how can their legs hold up their body? Their legs look too skinny. All right? That's a sign of adrenal fatigue. Weakness, maybe, you know, you're bending down, you're getting up, and it feels, oh, man, my joints feel a little weak. That can be your adrenals. Fatigue, yes, you're tired and worn out all the time because you just aren't making enough energy. Your body's just trying to get through the day. Now, here's the worst thing you can do is have a fatigued adrenals and then go to the gym and work out. If you go to the gym and work out and you feel great after your workout, that's the way you should feel. But if you go to the gym and work out and you feel, oh, I feel more tired, you're not doing yourself a favor, okay? We've actually have to take people off of the exercise and for a couple of weeks, and then rehab their adrenals and then get them back onto the adrenals. So tiredness and fatigue is what you need. How about you can't sleep at night? And I've already told you this one here, where you can't sleep at night. So This is the one where you're laying there thinking and thinking, or you're not sleeping throughout the night and you're restless, then you're going to have a hard time sleeping. All right, let's take a short break. We'll be back after the break.
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0: Welcome back, listeners. This is Dr. Brian Foley, your natural health care doctor, and we've been talking about when I have no energy, I have nothing. That's what a patient told me this week, a brand new one. But he was told his blood test was all normal. Yes. Again, when we're looking at blood tests, there's two ways to look at it. One is the laboratory test, which most doctors look at it that way. Laboratory numbers, they're going to tell you, oh, everything looks fine, and then you feel not so good. And we're looking for functional numbers. That's because you have a functional problem. You're going to the wrong doctor. You're going to a disease doctor. Most doctors manage disease. They don't fix things. We want to catch this as a functional problem and get it fixed. Get your energy up. Get you sleeping well. Now, if you're interested in doing that, I'm going to give you this offer one more time. This is the last time here this hour. It's $69. You can come into the office two visits. We're going to do our full functional exam, which includes things called the heart rate variable, the heart sound recorder, those kind of things, find hidden functional problems. We're also going to throw in a blood test. It's called the MVX Plus blood test. And this is going to give us a score to predict your risk over the next 3 to 5 years. Are you going to be developing a health condition? Things like heart disease, fatty liver, hypothyroid, insulin resistance, gout. And this, the nice thing is we're catching it before the disease develops, okay? So we're throwing that blood test in. So you got two visits. You got a full functional exam. You got the blood test. The first visit, we'll do all our testing. The second visit, we'll go over the blood test. We'll go over the our functional exam. And we'll just see where you're at. What condition is your condition in, right? All you have to do is call this number, 615-333-0021, 615-333-0021, and it's limited to this radio show, and it's the first five callers. All right, so we're getting back into the adrenals. And again, just as a reminder and a recap, your adrenals, you have two of them. They sit on top of the kidneys. They're the ones that give you energy during the day. They're the ones that keep you sleeping at night. They're kind of like a carburetor. They work with the heart. They're with the number one thing I find if you have high blood pressure that we have to handle is the adrenals and bring that back down. So they have a lot to do with blood pressure. They have a lot to do with your heart. Like I said, they're a carburetor. And if they're fatigued, you can have joint pain. I don't know how many knees I have fixed, never touched a knee, but just by strengthening a person's adrenals. When you have adrenal exhaustion or your adrenals are tired and worn out, you start getting joint pain, like knee pain, ankle pain, elbow pain, shoulder pain, because the ligaments aren't as strong as they should be. The adrenals don't allow for the nutrition to go to the ligaments. All the nutrition's going to the adrenals just to keep you going. Another little trick with the adrenals, if you do try and go work out, you know, people work out think, I'm going to get healthy. And they go work out, and there's nothing wrong with working out. You should work out. But if you're working out and you're done at the gym, you're walking out, and you go, oh, man, I feel worse. I feel tired and worn out. That's your adrenals. You're not doing yourself a favor. Like I said before the break, we take people off of workouts for a couple of weeks, maybe two, maybe 3 weeks. And then we rehab the adrenals, get them up and going with nutrition, real nutrition, genuine replacement parts. And then we can get them back in the gym again. And then when they're done with their workout, guess what? They feel refreshed and ready to go. Sleeping problems are also a big thing. That's usually your adrenals are involved in that to some degree. Or you have difficult getting out of bed in the morning. If you're having a hard time or you feel like, oh, I'm going to lay here another hour or two, it's your adrenals. You're not getting that good quality sleep. You know, first thing in the morning, you should be throwing those covers back, getting up and going out like you're ready to kill something, right? That's the way you should feel in the morning. If you don't, it probably is your adrenals. Or what if you feel like you need a mid-afternoon nap? You go, I could take me a nap right now. It wouldn't hurt. Well, that's your adrenals. That cortisol is dropping too fast. It's dropping down too fast. And when it drops too fast, it drops a little bit at lunchtime. But if it drops too much, you feel like you need to take a nap. And a lot of people do if they're not at work. Nervousness, anxiousness, that's your adrenals. A lot of people think they have anxiety or they're getting an anxiety attack. I find very little mental anxiety attacks. It's usually your adrenals. It's a physical thing. If you have depression or you're always depressed, I find physically it's your thyroid for depression. It's your adrenals for anxiety. And Lord help the person that has both of those as a problem, anxiety and depression. But I find very little real mental problems there. It's a physical problem that manifests as a mental problem. So people that have anxiety, people have that are kind of nervous or can't tolerate stress, that's your adrenals. We know we have to support those adrenals and get you feeling much, much better. Thin skin. You get people in that they have this thin skin. That is the adrenals. acne or poor skin. I had a lady come in about 3 or 4 weeks ago. Now she goes, I'm 42 years old. I never had acne before in my life, except as a teenager. And she was getting acne again. And guess what? It was her adrenals. We handled her adrenals and the acne cleared up. You could get red cheeks. A lot of people will have these red cheeks when their adrenals aren't working right. That has to do with your capillaries. Eventually, you can get a round face or kind of like what they call a moon face. That's your adrenals again. You get a double chin. That's the adrenals. You do have full eyebrows, like a distinction. If you're losing one-third of your eyebrows, that's classical thyroid. But if you have full eyebrows and you're tired and worn out, then that's more going to be your adrenals. And your voice can get deeper and rougher in sound over time. I had a lady come to my workshop one time. She said 3 months before she came to the workshop, her voice got deeper and deeper. And if you closed your eyes, you thought you were talking to a man. And it's awful hard to get your voice back once that's gone. Tightness in the chest. Here's where people think that they're getting heart problems, and it's really an adrenal problem. People have a racing heart, and they think, oh my gosh, I have a heart problem. And I find about 80% of the time, it's the adrenals. I had this guy come in. He hung in there. He says, oh, I'm having a racing heart. I know I have a heart problem. I had a heart problem. Well, we did the nutritional response testing on him, found out, oh, no, it's your adrenals. No, it's my heart. He hung in there. I says, try and believe me that it is your adrenals. He got on the adrenal protocol, nutrition for the adrenals, waited a week. It improved, and it wasn't totally gone at that point. And he said, no, it's my heart. And I said, no, it's your adrenals. And he hung in there again, and it went away. And we didn't give him any nutrition for his heart, and it was his adrenals that were driving the heart. They'll do that. So you got to be able to sort this out. We have a way to do that, nutritional response testing. Adrenals contribute to high blood pressure. I find 80% of the people that come in with high blood pressure, it's their adrenals. Your blood pressure can go up due to your adrenals. You can go up due to your liver. Your liver also gets congested, and it takes more blood to push through there, so your blood pressure goes up, and your kidneys are another one that can push up that blood pressure. And all of those get checked on your initial evaluation when you come in, so that we can sort this thing out and find out what's causing it. Why is it there? There has to be a reason. And then you got those lax ligaments, like I was talking about earlier. I don't know how many knees I have fixed. Never touched a knee. We touched the adrenals, and the adrenals tighten up the ligaments. The adrenals are now getting the nutrition, so the ligaments can get their nutrition, and they tighten up. There's a thing called the lax ligaments syndrome, and it's the adrenals that you have to work on. So, all right, let's get healthy, stay healthy, and let's do it all natural.

0: This program strives to provide accurate and trustworthy information. The advice given on this program is based on a short description of symptoms given by the caller and is given with the understanding that neither the station nor the host is offering a diagnosis or cure for any health-related condition. No sickness or physical disorder can be accurately diagnosed through the format of this program. Thus, anyone seeking advice should consult with their own medical professionals before pursuing any cures, procedures, or treatments suggested on the radio.
1: So you see, son, good manners are very, very important. Someday, many years from now, when you're a grown-up, you'll be a man. And when you are, you should be a gentleman. Do you want me to go through it one more time?
2: Yes.
1: Yes, please.
2: Yes, please.
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2: Got it.
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2: About this episode, we're going to cover a lot of ground today. We're going to talk about everything from arthritis, what it is and what it isn't, and then how that relates to back pain and neck pain. And then we're going to talk about peripheral neuropathy. That's one that's near and dear to my heart. My stepfather struggled with it. I'll talk to you about his story and where he's at. And then we're going to talk about knee pain and shoulder pain. So we're going to cover a ton of ground. Before we dive into that, I want to really talk about where we're at, basically the state of the union as where we're at as a country. So the United States, and you guys know this just logically, we are getting sicker and sicker every single year from every disease you can talk about, from cancer and heart disease to diabetes and allergies and asthma and autoimmune disorders and Alzheimer's and dementia, fibromyalgia, down the line, up and down. It's worse today than it was 20, 30 or 50 years ago. They're estimating that diabetes, just that alone, has gone up about 1,200% in the last 50 years. And if diabetes keeps rising, that one condition is likely estimated to bankrupt Medicare. Just that one condition. So we've got to get a handle on this because we spend already $5.7 trillion per year on our health care. And that equates to $16,500 per person per year in the United States. $16,500 per person per year, every man, woman, and child on what we call health care. And we know that's about 18% of our GDP. So 18% of every Starbucks coffee or pair of shoes or pair of blue jeans or car, almost 20% of what we spend on everything goes straight to our health and our disease. And it's really disease that we're paying for because over 90% of our healthcare spending is for chronic disease. It's not acute. It's not crisis intervention. It's chronic disease. And those are largely preventable. Heart disease, over 90% preventable. Cancer is over 80% preventable. Arthritis and autoimmune disorders, 80-90% preventable. If we can intervene early enough and we can get to the cause, and then we can reverse it and give the body what it needs. Healthcare costs are the number one cause of bankruptcy in the United States. We know that about 60% of people that file bankruptcy do that because of unpaid medical bills. And the scariest part of that statistic, guys, is about 70% of the people that had to file bankruptcy had insurance. They had what's considered adequate medical care or medical insurance. So they had, you know, Medicare, Blue Cross, Medicaid, but they still had to file bankruptcy anyway. When it comes to chronic disease, from chronic pain and arthritis and shoulder and knee issues and diabetes and cancer and heart disease, in the 1950s, 3% of American adults had a chronic disease in 1950, 3%. And now it's roughly 60%. So 60% of Americans have a chronic disease currently as it stands. And a big part of this problem is where we seek care for our problems. And now we know, like, the mainstream medical approach is really what everybody goes to. And the reason that that's the way it is because you got to go way back, like 1918. You go back to 1918, there was a thing called the Flexner Report. And it was a commission on quackery, and it was started by the Rockefellers and people from the Carnegie Foundation. Those are the major players at the time. And they got in real tight with the medical schools. They were wanting to push petroleum-based pharmaceutical drugs as the standard of care. And they created a quackery commission where anything that wasn't mainstream petrochemical-based drugs was considered quackery. That's everything from chiropractic to acupuncture to nutrition and homeopathy and naturopathy and manual therapies. Everything that wasn't traditional drug-based care was considered quackery. And then now we've got it to where we're basically siloed in the medical system, because if you have a stomach problem, you go to a GI doctor. If you have a knee problem, you go to an orthopedic doctor. If you've got a neurological problem, you go to a neurologist. So while that can be valuable, that's not how the body works. Everything in the body works together. It's an integrated system that feeds off of the other parts and pieces of the body. So the pharmaceutical influence, I think, is really one of the main issues. 70% of Americans take a pharmaceutical drug every single day. 20% of our seniors take 10 or more prescription drugs every single day. And the reason it's proliferated so well in the United States is because we're the

0: the only country on planet Earth that allows drug ads on television. If you go to any other country, whether you go to Spain or Germany or France or, you know, the United Kingdom or to Africa, you're not going to see drug ads on television. Now, I will present this challenge. Go home tonight, watch the evening news, and I want you to count how many drug ads are in between the news segments. And if you look at the total number, it's roughly 70%. So 70% of the commercials on ABC or NBC or Fox or any of the other ones, 70% of those are for drugs. Now, the question is, why would they spend so much money on drugs during the news segments, like particularly during the news? And I used to think it was because, like, that's their target market. So they, the seniors largely are the ones that watch the news. So maybe they're, you know, focusing their advertising toward the people that are in their target demographic. Well, that's not the reason. And I used to think it was really like more for brand recognition. We've all heard, like, you know, ask your doctor if Ozempic is right for you. But that's not the reason either. So the real reason they do all that advertising during the news is because if they're the main advertiser for ABC and NBC and CBS, what's the likelihood that they're going to run a negative story about that drug company? So if they're the main advertiser, they're not going to bite the hand that feeds them. Like the news organizations aren't going to risk losing that advertising. So it gives them control. It gives them, because everything in our healthcare system is really about incentives. It's all about incentives. And the fact is, there's no money in healthy people in the current medical system. There's no money in healthy people, and there's no money in dead people. The only money is in sick people who are scared, who are hurting, who maybe even see themselves as a victim and see drugs and surgery as their only solution. That's where the money's at. And by the way, as much as I beat up on the medical system, it's not the doctors or the nurses' fault, not by a long shot. I think doctors and nurses are some of the best salt of the earth people on the planet. They go to school for a long time to help people, and they do the best they can with the tools that they've got. So it's not the doctor's problem. It's the boardroom at Pfizer, and it's the back offices of the hospital administration organizations, and it's the boardrooms at big Blue Cross Blue Shield and insurance companies. And really, if you want to distill it down, a lot of it has to do with the congressman who helped pass the Unaffordable Care Act in Obama's term. So it's the doctor's hands are tied, because if you go to your doctor, let's say you have high blood pressure, and you go to your doctor and you say, hey doc, instead of taking the propranolol or the blood pressure med, I want to change my lifestyle. I want to eat healthy. I want to exercise. I want to optimize my sleep. I want to meditate. I want to do things naturally to lower my blood pressure. And your doctor says, sure, that's fine. But then 2 weeks later, you die of a heart attack. Guess who's liable? Yeah, it's your doctor, because he didn't follow what's called the standard of care. If he doesn't give you that medication and you end up dying because he documented your problem but didn't give you the standard medical care version of what they're supposed to do to treat it, then he ultimately could be liable. So the doctors have to follow the standard of care, and that's really sad that their hands are tied in that way. And the system, too, by the way, is largely designed to treat disease, not optimize health. The goal of the medical system is not really to get you healthy. It's to save your life and to keep you alive. And do they do a good job of that? Absolutely. They do a great job of saving your life. If you've got a gunshot wound, or you have a stroke, or your blood pressure's 200 over 150, by all means, take a blood pressure medicine. If you've got a systemic infection, take an antibiotic. Like, there is absolutely a time and a place. My sister, who is type 1 diabetic, has been on insulin since she was 4 years old. If she didn't have her insulin that's made by that evil drug company, I wouldn't have a sister. So obviously there's a time and a place, but none of what we do in medicine is really truly preventative. And what they call preventative care, or preventative medicine, is really a thing called early detection. And guys, early detection is not prevention. Like, if I've got a fire in my house, when do I want to know about it? Like, immediately. But the problem is, what do I still have in my house? Like, I've still got a fire. So early detection doesn't prevent the fire, it just finds it earlier. So everything from mammograms to blood tests and x-rays and scans and mammography, all those tests, they don't really prevent any problems. They just find those problems earlier. And true prevention is, it comes down to lifestyle. It's estimated that over 90% of all the problems we face in healthcare are lifestyle related, lifestyle driven, or lifestyle caused. And if we're not, you can't drug your way out of a lifestyle problem. It's just impossible. And that's really the mission of our clinic, is to empower people to take control of their health so they can be who they're made to be and they can do what they're made to do. Because without our health, we can't be healthy. Now, case in point, I've got a patient. She passed. But her name was Jane, and we called her Aunt Jane. she was probably a sweet friend of the practice. She had no family. She lived by herself, had three cats. She was on 14 different prescription medications every single day. She would take 14 different prescription pills every single day. So by the time she got to us, she had already had like a fusion surgery in her neck and a fusion in her lower back, and she was overweight. And, we worked with her for about a year, and we did get her, you know, I think she got from 14 down to 9 medications. So she was improving, but it wasn't enough to stop her decline. And sadly, she died at home in her bed with her cats, essentially. And, that really angered me. Like, why couldn't someone, cause she's been going to the same doctors for the same problem for decades. Why didn't someone show her how to get healthy? And that's what we've dedicated our practice to. So we're going to move toward this first commercial break. 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
0: So welcome back to Recovering Wellness Radio. Again, I'm your host, Dr. Ben Sweeney. 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All right, so last segment, we talked about the medical system and some of the failures and then, you know, why we're passionate about what we do. But in this segment, I want to talk all about arthritis. So most people, by the time when they come to us, they've had neck pain, back pain. They've probably had it for a decade or more. Sadly, we tend to be the last option. Usually people will go to their medical provider several times, and then maybe they'll go to their PT, and then they'll go to the orthopedist or the neurologist, and then Jack Daniels, and then, you know, lastly, as a last resort, they finally come and see us. So I think we should be more on the front end, more like see us first and then drugs and surgery last, but maybe I'm biased. So the term arthritis just means, arthro means joint, itis means inflammation. So it just means inflammation of a joint, which could be anything from, you know, just having a tight swollen knee to having like bone spurs and bone on bone degenerative changes, osteophytes and spurs. And it's on a spectrum of everything in between that. So most people have been told, you know, it's just arthritis. You're just getting older. You just got to learn to live with it. Like just deal with it. It's part of getting old. I had a lady the other day, she had the doctor told her she had a bad right knee. Her right knee was essentially close to bone on bone, arthritic, but her left knee was basically normal. And I asked her, I said, well, you know, how do you think this happened? And she said, oh, I'm just getting older. I said, really? I said, how old is your left knee? And she kind of laughed, you know, she never thought of it like her left knee is the same age as her right knee, but it's fine. So it's not your age, it's how old your injuries and traumas are. So again, it's not how old you are, it's how old your injuries and your traumas are. But it's basically just joint inflammation left over time that causes your body to treat it like a broken bone. So when you have bone spurs and you have like degenerative changes where the calcium is starting to build up around the joint, around the spine, around the knees or shoulders, it's your body's way of trying to stabilize itself. There's a thing called Wolf's Law, where in response to abnormal pressure on a bone, your body will lay down more bone. So if you had a bad, you know, skiing accident or football injury to your left knee when you were in high school, then over the course of decades, if left untreated, if it's not, you know, managed conservatively and proactively, then that joint will start to age and deteriorate quicker than the other knee. And we see that all the time. But, you know, some people have terrible pain. Some people have, you know, very mild pain, and some people have absolutely no pain at all. So the problem is, and this is where the arthritis pain comes from. It can be from inflammation, and that can be due to dietary causes or toxicity, or some nutrient deficiencies can trigger some of that, exposures to mold or to chemicals in the environment. Nerve irritation can be a part of it, muscle imbalances, postural imbalances, restricted or poor movement patterns, and just instability. Because again, anything that's unstable, your body, in its inherent God-given wisdom, your body will treat something that's unstable with calcium deposits to try to create more stability. So that's the brilliance of our human body, because people don't understand, like, our bodies are designed to heal itself. We are self-healing, self-maintaining, self-regulating. If you cut your finger, like if you've had a paper cut, everyone listening's had a paper cut. Is anybody walking around with a paper cut from the Reagan administration? No, like, it heals. Cut your finger, it heals. If you sprain your ankle, it heals. If you get a cold, it heals. Like, your body knows how to heal and repair. The problem is, it's just something's interfering with it, or your body's not getting enough of what it needs. Or oftentimes it's a combination of the two. So it's not, we got to remove the interference, whatever's standing in the way of the healing process of the body, and then we got to give it what it needs. And sometimes we do that with x-rays, and sometimes we do it with blood tests and hormone panels and toxicity screenings. Like, there's a multitude of different ways we can screen for that. But at any rate, that's the way it works. So our body's self-healing, and then the nervous system, your brain, your spinal cord, and all of your nerves is what's controlling every function of the body. We're not on Wi-Fi. Everything in our body is wired. So in order for your heart to beat and your lungs to breathe and to digest your food, your brain has to send messages down the spinal cord and out the nerves into all your organs, cells, and tissues. So the nerves that come out of your neck will go to your neck muscles and shoulders and your arms, but they also go to your eyes, ears, nose, and throat, your sinuses, your heart and lungs and thyroid. And then the nerves between your shoulder blades will go to your mid-back and around your rib cage, but they also go to your digestive system. And the nerves in your lower back that go to your back, butt, hips, and legs also go to your colon and prostate, if you have one, and your uterus, and all your reproductive system. So the messages are traveling literally 350 or so miles an hour back and forth between the brain and the organ, back and forth. And when those nerve signals can pass through the spine without any interference, then the body's able to heal and repair. And what'll happen with a lot of people is they'll have an injury as a kid, or they'll have a car wreck or a fall or a slip and fall on the ice, sports injury, and the spine gets knocked or moved or shifted or stuck out of position. It's not moving properly, and then it starts interfering with the nerves that it's supposed to be protecting. And we call that condition subluxation. Best way to visualize it, just from a layman's perspective, is like stepping on a water hose. If you're stepping on the water, if you cut the nerve to your heart, guess what would happen to your heart? If you step on the water hose that controls your heart, guess what's slowly happening to your heart? So, and I know that's not really what happens. All you science buffs that are listening are say, that's not really what happens. Well, true. When the spine locks out of its normal position, it suppresses mechanoreceptive firing, it upregulates nociceptive firing, it sends aberrant afferent signaling through the lateral spinal thalamic tracts, through the brainstem, up into the prefrontal cortex. So that... if that makes me sound smart, great. But it's just a way to communicate that it's interfering with the way the brain's communicating with the body. So our job is to get the pressure off the nerve. I'm not really treating your back pain, neck pain, your thyroid, your heart, your lungs, your kidneys, or your sciatica. We're trying to balance out the nervous system and allow your body to heal and regulate itself. So that's chiropractic in a nutshell. So it's kind of like with the discs between the vertebrae, those are kind of like the wheels on your car. So if the wheels on your car are out of balance, then what happens to the wear and tear on the tires, right? Like, it wears unevenly. If you had a car sitting in your front yard for a decade, what happens to those tires? Because they don't move, that's how discs stay healthy, is they're able to move, and it's called imbibition. It sucks fluid into the joint and into the disc when the joint is able to move. So that's literally what keeps them healthy. But we have to correct the function. We don't just treat the pain. The pain is the last thing to show and the first thing to go. So we always say pain is the last to show and the first to go. So you have to lose quite a bit of normal function before your body's going to give you any pain signals. But is the pain the problem? And the answer is no. Like, your headache is not really your problem. It's your body's way of telling you that something is wrong. The pain in your back or shoulder is not the problem. It's just your body's way of telling you that there's something wrong with the back or with the shoulder. So we don't necessarily treat pain. I try to get people out of pain as quick as we can. But the goal is to improve the mechanics and restore the function, the muscles, tendon, ligaments, the spine, the vertebrae, the movement patterns, to get the body moving and functioning properly so the pain just naturally goes away. I had this patient, Craig. He was such a sweet guy. So 73 years old when he came to us. He had neuropathy, but he had a lot of arthritis too. He had like bad back pain, hip pain, and knee pain. And I remember I had him say this on a video. It's on our website. He said, I got up in the morning, you know, kind of got my day going and went to go make my coffee. And I realized that my back didn't hurt, my knees didn't hurt, and my spirit didn't hurt. To his point, when you're in pain, when you're hurting all the time, not only does it affect like your ability to, you know, walk on the beach with your spouse or play tennis, but it also affects, you know, your attitude and your energy levels and your quality of life. Because I'll ask people when they come in, I'll say, you know, tell me why you're here. And they'll say, because my back hurts or my neck hurts or I've got burning in my feet or whatever. And I'll say, tell me why that's a problem. And they'll say, well, you know, when my back hurts, neck hurts, or my feet are burning, you know, I don't sleep very good. And then I'd say, well, tell me why that's a problem. And now they're getting irritated. And they say, well, because when I'm in pain, I don't sleep very good. I don't have any energy the next day. I can't really work or do what I want to do. And then I'm mean to my spouse. And I'm like, bingo. Like, that's why you're here. You're not here because of your pain. You're here because of what it's doing to your life. So that's the difference, guys, versus just taking non-steroidal anti-inflammatories or just ignoring it or covering it up. The pain is like the oil light in the car. When the oil light pops on in your car, it's your car's way of telling you that something is going on. If your smoke detector starts going off, we don't rush into the house and aim the hoses at the smoke detector or take the batteries out of the smoke detector. We treat the fire, right? But with medical care, with taking drugs, you're basically just masking the symptoms. You're taking the batteries out of the smoke detector. You're putting duct tape over the oil light. And I'm not against, like, if you have horrible pain, like, take some Advil. Like, if you have horrible neuropathy, which we're going to talk about in the next segment, and you have to sleep, like, take the gabapentin, I guess, if you have to. But in the meantime, let's get on the ball and start to figure out what's causing the problem. Because there's really no... outside of drugs and surgery, there's really not much that the medical system really offers when it comes to dealing with the cause. So you got to get to the root cause. If you're going to get healthy, you got to figure out what's causing the problem. So in our office, when people come in, we do, you know, a full set of x-rays if it's indicated. We do a thermal imaging scan to check the blood flow, different blood flow patterns. We check your movement patterns, your posture. We have a scanning machine that checks you from head to toe. And then we put together a game plan. And then try to figure out how to get you healthy. But at the end of the day, you're the boss, not me. So I'm here to work with you. You are the CEO of your own health. You're the one responsible for your health. I'm just a consultant. And so is every other doctor, by the way. So we're just here to work with you. So in our office, we do that exam. It's normally $250, but for the radio listeners, it's just $39. It's kind of a special. I do five of these a week. So $39 to get that full exam. If you're interested in that, call 615-595-9062 or go to wellnesstn.com, 595-9062. Hang tight. I'll be right back after this quick commercial break.
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0: Welcome back to Recovering Wellness Radio. Again, I'm your host, Dr. Ben Sweeney. So in the last segment, we were talking about arthritis and the medical system and kind of treating the root cause. If you're interested in that $39 head-to-toe exam, normally $250, but for radio listeners, it's $39. If you call the number at 615-595-9062, first come, first serve, we'll get you signed up, and then I'll meet with you. 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I'm not passing you off to the staff. You're stuck with me. So that's the number to call, 615-595-9062, or you can go to wellnesstn.com. That's our website. You can schedule there. Check us out, wellnesstn.com. So, moving on. So this next topic I want to talk about is peripheral neuropathy. So peripheral neuropathy, it's sadly becoming one of the more common conditions that we're seeing. Since COVID, we have seen a literal skyrocketing explosion of the number of cases of neuropathy. And I think the COVID, you know, virus had a lot to do with that. I think being sedentary and, you know, being locked in our houses, eating donuts and watching Netflix has a lot to do with that. The COVID vaccine largely is becoming a culprit for some of that. So whatever the case, it's increasing drastically. It's about 32% of people over the age of 65 that have that condition. And the way you diagnose that, or the way that you can assess the symptoms, common symptoms of that, is if you have like the numbness in the feet or tingling. With the numbness, by the way, some people say it doesn't feel numb. It feels like I've got like my sock is bunched up underneath my foot, but I take my shoe off and my sock is fine. Or one guy said it feels like he's walking on marshmallows, or his hardwood floor felt like it was wet. That's a symptom. So that's the numbness. You can also get the tingling or the pins and needles or the creepy crawly kind of feeling, burning. A lot of people get those hot feet where they're having to kick their covers off their feet at night to kind of air them out. Or on the inverse of that, they could also get cold feet. They can get hot 1 minute, cold the next. Get those little zingers, a little sharp stabbing, little electrical zingers, electric shocks. And then as it gets worse over time, it starts to affect our balance. And for me, guys, that's one of my main, I don't ever want to lose my function. I want to keep moving. I want to die young as late as possible. That is, just be healthy until the day that the Lord takes me home. Like I'm never going to live forever. We currently have a terminal condition. We're all going to die. Death affects one out of one Americans. But I want to be healthy until I get there, especially that marginal decade, that last 10 years of our life. Cause nobody I know wants to be staring at a tray full of pills while they're being sponged bath by a stranger on hospice. Like nobody wants that. But sadly, sometimes we don't take the precautions earlier in life, and then it leads to that end later in life. That was true of my grandfather. He played professional football, and he was very athletic. And I remember he made the comment, like, you know, if that ever happens to me, just, you know, take me out back and shoot me. Like, well, that sounds funny, haha, but that's not really how it played out. Like he went to the nursing home, and my father had to basically go there every single day. I think for 3 years, he drove 25 minutes each way to go see him every single day, 7 days a week for 3 years, because he was a handful. He didn't want him to be alone for one, but he was a handful for the staff and, you know, wanting to fight the other inmates. He run around naked, like he was just a terror. But he would have never wanted that. Like if you could have shown him that movie of him where he was at toward the end, if you'd have shown him that movie when he was 40 or 30, like he would have done everything he could have done to prevent that. But largely, we don't take action until it's too late. So early is better. So with neuropathy, the ways that we got started with this is really my stepfather. This was years ago. I remember watching him struggle with neuropathy. His name is Dennis, and we call him Pop. He is just a sweetheart of a man. He is just a beautiful human being. He treats my mom like absolute gold, but he's got neuropathy. And sadly, we've watched him over the years. His neuropathy's gotten worse. His balance has gotten worse. I remember when I was home for Christmas. At the time, I had an 18-year-old daughter and a 4-year-old son. So keep us in your prayers, please. So my 4-year-old son, and same wife, by the way, in case you're wondering. But my 4-year-old son was running around the house, and he was like jumping off the furniture and nose diving into the couch and running around on the floor. And my stepdad wanted to play with him. He was like trying to sort of keep up with him, but he wanted to get in the floor. You could almost see like the thought bubble over his head. He's kind of like, you know, I want to get down there, but like, how am I going to get back up? Right. So, and it was, I remember I like teared up watching that. Like he doesn't get to see him often, and he wants to like be a part of his life. And he wants my son to remember him and, you know, remember him as this cool, active, fun stepdad that I remember when I was younger. But he may not get to do that because of his health, particularly because of his neuropathy. So, he lives quite a ways away, about 3 hours away. So I guess it just doesn't make a lot of sense to come to our office to do all the equipment and the technology and the protocols that we have for neuropathy. But there is hope, guys. I want to tell you, it become a major part of our practice. We've got the best protocol. As far as I'm aware, we've got the best protocol anywhere in the country when it comes to peripheral neuropathy. We have people that come. I have a lady that drives from Kentucky. I have another guy that comes from Alabama. Literally drive to any length to get that kind of care, just to Cool Springs, to try to get that, because they've all gone to their medical doctor, and then they've gone to the neurologist and had the nerve conduction studies done and, you know, the testing, and then they end up just leaving with gabapentin. So the two treatments for neuropathy, the two main, by the way, are gabapentin, which is also known as Neurontin, same drug. And then the other drug is Lyrica, also known as pregabalin. And those are the two tools in the toolbox. And that's whether you go to the, I had a guy that went to the Mayo Clinic. He spent 4 days at Mayo. And at the end of that, all the testing and all the workups, everything he did, guess what they gave him? They gave him a diagnosis of neuropathy, and they gave him a prescription for gabapentin. And by the way, too, gabapentin, because that's used now not just for neuropathy, but it's also being used for like back pain and sciatica. They're moving away from opioids, and now they're using more gabapentin. But what they found, this was a recent study that was done in February, that they found that if you're on gabapentin, I want you to pay attention if you're on that drug or know someone that is, if you're on that medication for 6 consecutive months, so you get 6 prescriptions filled of gabapentin, your risk of dementia goes up about 29%, and your risk of mild cognitive impairment, which is like pre-dementia, goes up 81%. So you're just on 6 months worth of that medication, your risk of dementia goes up 30%, mild cognitive impairment goes up 80%. And then if you're on 12 months of the drug, your risk goes up to about 40% for dementia. And it's an anti-seizure medication. There is no drug that's approved for the treatment of neuropathy. It's an anti-seizure drug, which is used off-label in the treatment of peripheral neuropathy. So there is no drug that cures it, stops it, reverses it. It's basically slowing down your brain so you don't feel your feet. We say it slows down your brain so you don't feel your pain. But the whole time that you're slowing down your brain and slowing down your nervous system, guess what your problem's getting? It's getting worse. Every second of every day, while you're numbing the pain, numbing the symptoms, the problem's getting worse. Because remember, guys, again, like the pain is not the problem. The burning in the feet is not the problem. The back pain, the shoulder pain is not the problem. It's just your body's way of telling you that there's a problem. And look, I can't fault someone. Guys, if you have to take gabapentin to sleep or to get through the night to function, I get it. Like you got to have some quality of life. I'm not, you know, shaming someone who has to take that medication, but why don't we get to the root cause? Why don't we regenerate it, which we're going to talk about in just a quick second. So, but there is hope, guys. Some of the causes, and this is a long list. So diabetes, prediabetes. Diabetes is responsible for about 30% of neuropathy. Thought it was more like 90, but it's really 30% is caused by diabetes. Chemotherapy or exposure to chemicals. If you grew up on a farm and were sprayed pesticides or you worked in a industrial plant, autoimmune diseases, vitamin deficiency, circulation problems, issues with the neck and the back and the nerves that travel to the legs and the feet. And then chronic inflammation is another big, big piece of that puzzle. So it's kind of like if you step on a water hose, it doesn't kill the flowers. It just stops what the flowers need. So that's essentially how that works. So the way we do this, our proprietary protocol, I'm just going to give it to you. I don't care if people steal it or copy it. Great. Steal it because people need it. We call it the 4 R's. And the way we do this, there's 4 R's to recovery. The first R is you have to restore blood flow. So all the healing is in the blood. And when it comes to neuropathy, those nerves in the legs or feet are dying because they don't have enough blood flow. So we use red light therapy. We have a class 4 laser that we use for that. We use pulsed electromagnetic field therapy and some vibration. So we use multiple things to restore blood flow to the damaged nerves. We have to, the second R is we have to regenerate those nerves. And we use a specialized piece of equipment that's made in Germany. We're the only ones in Tennessee that have it. It's very expensive, $40,000 piece of equipment, but it goes, we put pads and leads on the legs and feet where the nerves are damaged, maybe even the hands, and it runs through a machine that goes through a cycle that tells your body to repair those nerves. So we restore the blood flow, we regenerate the nerves, we have to rehab with certain therapies, whether that be balance exercises or vibration. There's a multitude of different things we do with that. Then we also have to work to reduce the inflammation. Inflammation is the major driver of every disease we worry about, from neuropathy to arthritis to cancer to heart disease, diabetes, autoimmune disorders. Inflammation is the major player. And the major cause of inflammation, by the way, is sugar. So sugar, by the way, is just, it's hard to call it what it is. It's sugar. In early 1900s, we consumed about 8 pounds of sugar per person per year. Today, we consume about 160 pounds of sugar between the bread, pasta, starchy grains, and carbs. So we got to get people to eat protein, veggies, and fruit. 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So that's my song. 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We're going to talk about knee and shoulder pain and a lot more coming back next.
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0: So welcome back to Recovering Wellness Radio. Again, I'm your host, Dr. Ben Sweeney. So we've been talking about peripheral neuropathy and how we can turn that around. We could be talking about arthritis and back and neck pain, and we covered a lot of ground. But this last section, I want to get into like knee and shoulder pain, and because that plagues so many Americans. We're seeing so many more joint replacements than we've ever seen before, which can be amazing. Let's be honest. Like if you have a, my mom just had her knee replaced about a month ago, and she's doing great. Like, you know, time will tell. She's still like in the recovery process, but you know, she already can tell that, you know, she feels better and has better function. But you know, why are we needing all these joint replacements in the first place? And when it comes to knee pain, the pain is not always caused by the knee. The knee, a lot of times, the knee joint itself is a lot of times it's the guy at the murder scene that gets blamed for the crime. It's a problem of compensation. So the problem can come from your feet. It can come from your ankles, hips, lower back, or could actually be the knee itself. So when we're evaluating someone with knee pain, we're not just looking at their knee joint. We got to look at the entire kinetic chain, because muscle imbalances and postural distortions. I had a guy that had terrible knee pain for like, I think it was over a decade, and all we did was take an x-ray and saw that his right leg was an inch shorter than his left leg. He'd broken it when he was a kid, and we just gave him a heel lift, and I think it cost me $2. I gave it to him for free, and it got rid of all of his knee pain. Like, it was that simple. And he'd been to orthopedists, he'd had cortisone injections, like he'd done everything, and all he needed was a $2 heel lift in his shoe, and it corrected the problem. Now, it's not always that easy. Like, a lot of times it's a lot more complicated than that. But the point is, we have to look at the entire kinetic chain. I had a young girl, this was just a couple months ago, Ariana, and poor thing, 17 years old. She's a dancer, and she had horrible knee pain. Both of her knees were killing her. They actually diagnosed her with a myofascial pain syndrome, which is basically a fancy way of saying you got a lot of pain and we don't have a drug to fix it, is essentially what that meant. But she had been to the Mayo Clinic, and she'd been to, I think, two neurologists and multiple different primary care. She'd done PT. They did PT for months and months and months, and they were focused on her knees, and her knees kept hurting and was not getting any better. And then when she came to us, I said, well, you know, let's take a look. We'll look at your knees, but let me take a look at your back and your feet and everything else. And turns out her problem was in her fourth lumbar vertebrae. And her hips, like, it was her back. It was never her knees to begin with. And I think it took us about a month. We kind of started working on her. I remember the first couple of weeks, like, she was not getting any better. Like, she was just kind of struggling. And then just like one day out of the blue, she came in, she said, I'm better. And she came in probably six or seven times after that. And every time she's, I'm still better. I'm still, it's like, it's gone. And if you want to go to the website, you can see her, you know, her testimonial. She left us a sweet video. That's wellnesstn.com, by the way. And if you want to watch her story, she's got an amazing story. But the point is, it's not always the knee. But if it is the knee, then we have a lot of options for that. So we can do anything from stem cells and PRP injections. I don't like to just lead with that unless it's necessary, but we have some other options. We have a piece of equipment in our office called a knee on track. It's a knee on track. So it's basically like a chair that has a track that you put your entire leg in, and then it harnesses above and below your knee, and then the track pulls your knee apart. So it creates like a decompression effect to the knee, and it pulls the knee joint apart, and that sucks the fluid surrounding the knee back into the knee. So the hyaluronic acid and the proteoglycans and the collagen, everything that's around the knee, all the healing factors, the mediators of healing, get pulled back into the interior part of the knee. And then while you're on the knee on track, we do red light therapy on the knee as well, which we know helps to reduce inflammation and helps with pain, but also speeds up the healing process. We use a class 4 laser, which feels like a warm red light on the knee. That stimulates collagen repair and meniscal regrowth, but it also knocks down a lot of the inflammation. And then we have a machine also called Shockwave. And we use the Shockwave, like with our neuropathy cases, we can use it on their feet, carpal tunnel. We can use it on the hands, shoulders, knees, elbows. We can basically use that anywhere that there's soft tissue damage, there's adhesion, and we want to reset the biology of the tissue. So the Shockwave looks like a little gun, and it emits sound waves. So it's like a little gun that shoots out sound waves. And I will tell you, basically everything we do in our office is like going to the spa. Like nothing hurts. It's all comfortable. You're got a smile on your face. Shockwave is a little bit different. That one feels, it feels like somebody's flicking you with their finger pretty hard. Like it stings a little bit. That's funny with neuropathy cases. If they'll come in with like really, really numb feet. And then we start using the shockwave on them. First five or six times we do it, they don't really feel it at all. But then at some point, they're like, oh, whoa, that really hurts. And we're like high-fiving and praising God, like, great. Like, you can actually feel it because those nerves start repairing and healing. And then, you know, they're getting the life back into the nerves. So the shockwave basically helps to break up adhesions. It stimulates the stem cells in that local area. And like we said, it essentially helps to reboot or reset the biology of that of the tissue that it's treating. And it's non-invasive. There's no blood or any kind of, you know, surgical involvement. It's just you do it outpatient, just come in and do it. It takes about 4 minutes to do the treatment. And then the other part of that is we use a lot of red light therapy. Now that's becoming more popular. It's becoming a buzzword. You can go on Amazon and get you a cheap set of red light panels or pads or whatever else for a couple $100. But I will tell you, all red light is not created equally. Most of it is made in China. You want to look for the two different wavelengths. So you want the LED red light, but you also want the near infrared red light, which is not on the visible spectrum. So if you've got a, like the ones that we use, it looks like one light is on, one light is off, on, off, on, off. The one that looks off is it's on, but it's not on the visible spectrum. It's that near infrared wavelength, and it penetrates. It's estimated it penetrates up to about 7 centimeters, and it can get deep into the tissues, and it stimulates the mitochondria to produce more ATP or more energy. So it's energizing the mitochondria of the cell. And guys, just about every problem, every chronic condition that we worry about comes down to inflammation, insulin resistance, and mitochondrial dysfunction. And I know that may seem like a broad statement, but if you have cancer or heart disease or diabetes or autoimmune conditions, now, yes, I know gut health is important. That could be a part of it too. But if you look at insulin resistance, and by the way, if you go to your doctor, the best test for insulin resistance is a fasting insulin. It's not a HbA1c. It's not a fasting glucose. Now, those things will pop up over time, but the earlier indicator is a fasting insulin. So next time you go to get your blood work done, make sure you tell them to draw a fasting insulin. And that number should be below 5. The range says as long as you're below 25, you're fine. But if we're trying to be proactive and not just trying to treat disease, you want that fasting insulin number to be below 5. So insulin resistance is a biggie. Also look at your A1C. And then with inflammation, the best marker to look at is a sedimentation rate or an ESR. But even a better one for systemic inflammation is a blood test called C-reactive protein, or it's a high sensitivity CRP. And that value should be below 1. So point something, 0.2, 0.1, 0.3, point whatever. We do blood work in our office. We offer that. I've got a phlebotomist on staff that can draw labs. And I'll be happy to go over that with you. But to be honest, there's a thing called Function Health that I just joined recently. They pull 126 different biomarkers, all your hormones, all your inflammatory markers, your lead, mercury, your antioxidants, to everything that you can imagine, blood and urine. And it's the most comprehensive test I've ever seen. And I can't beat it price wise. Like, it's literally twice a year. You pay $1 a day. If you reach out to our office, we can get you like a coupon that'll save you $25. But anyway, you got to get good labs, because every 6 months when you go to your medical doctor, they're doing like a metabolic panel, like a CMP, metabolic panel, CBC, and then a lipid panel. And that's basically it, you know, 25 or so different biomarkers, where the one that at Function Health gets you 126. And I'm not a paid advertiser. I get nothing for that. But so anyway, and then with shoulder pain, it's kind of the same thing. Like the shoulder, you know, it's 3 bones, 3 joints, and about 17 different muscles. So when you're evaluating the shoulder, we don't just look at the shoulder. We also look at the neck, because the nerves in the neck travel to the shoulder. We look at your posture, your thoracic mobility, like the bones between your shoulder blades, scapular weakness. We got to examine the rotator cuff. And then a lot of people, it's overuse. That's a big piece of it. But the big lesson is, like, your body works on one system. You're not an isolated bunch of parts and pieces. Everything works in sync with itself, and you got to find the source, not just the symptom. So just to recap, today we learned that, you know, pain is just information. It's not the pain, not the problem. Pain is not the problem. It's just your body's way of telling you. It's the warning light. Just because you have arthritis doesn't mean you have pain. That's just, again, that's just a symptom. And with neuropathy, if you're struggling with neuropathy, obviously the earlier the evaluation, the better. But what we know is if the nerve cell, the cell of the nerve is not dead, it can be regenerated. So as long as the nerve cell hasn't died, it can heal and it can repair. And then with your knee and shoulder, we got to look at that, but we also have to look elsewhere. I had a patient, Vicky, who was diabetic, neck pain, shoulder pain, neuropathy. Vicky was 62 years old. She's on metformin. And then over about 90 days, she completely reversed her diabetes. Her neuropathy went away. Her story is also on my website if you want to look at it. So as we close up here, guys, your body was designed to heal and adapt and recover. So we just got to identify the problem. So in our office, we do that advanced 36-point neurological orthopedic exam, head to toe, normally $250, but in our office for the radio listeners is $39. Our office is down in Cool Springs. So if you want to call the office at 615-595-9062, again, that's 595-9062, or visit us or schedule on the web at wellnesstn.com. You guys have an amazing rest of your weekend, and I will see you next week. God bless.
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1: Welcome to Retirement Ready Radio. My name is Pete Benson. I am so glad that you have decided to join with us for hopefully all, but at least part of our radio show today. It's a good one, one we all need, one I need to remind myself of as well, because I'm my own client at 67 years old. The very things that I'm teaching people every week here on the radio, I'm putting into practice for my own self. Today, we're talking about four major risks in retirement. There are more than four. We're going to cover four today. So imagine this. You've done everything right your whole life. You saved in your 401k, paid off most of your mortgage, the kids are out of the house, and you finally retire. You sit down one morning, log into your accounts, and think, we're going to be fine. Then the first punch lands. Your tax bill in retirement is higher than when you were working. Then the next punch, your Medicare premiums jump because of something called IRMA, I-R-M-A-A, you've never heard tell of. Then the market drops 20% the year after you retire, and you start to wonder, what if we actually live longer than our money does? That's what today is all about. We're talking about the four major risks that retirees face with their money: taxes, health care, stock market risk, and longevity risk. If you're 50 to 75 years old, either retired or thinking about it, this show is really about one thing: how to keep your money from slipping through your fingers when you need it the most. So, number one, taxes in retirement. I met with a couple recently. Let's call them Jim and Karen, both 62 years old. They were proud savers, around $1.4 million in the 401k and IRAs, plus some money in the bank. They said, we've always been told to defer taxes. We did that, and now we're ready to retire. When we ran the numbers, they were shocked, though. Their Social Security was going to be up to 85% taxable. Their required minimum distributions down the road were projected to push them into a higher tax bracket at age 73, and their Medicare premiums would go up because of their income. They'd done the savings part right, but they were about to overpay the IRS for 20 to 30 years of retirement because there was no tax plan. You see, taxes don't end in retirement. They just change. Social Security taxation, again, up to 85% is taxable for many of you. Required minimum distributions, RMDs, forcing money out at 73 plus. And then taxation of traditional IRAs and 401ks as ordinary income. You kicked that can way down the road, but now it's time to pick up the can and live off it. And now you're paying ordinary income, that tax, the highest tax, on all the money you withdraw from that for the rest of your life. And then you add to that the impact of Medicare premiums, IRMAA. Why this is risky? Well, tax rates today are historically low. There's a real chance they will go up during your retirement lifetime and mine. You may be sitting on a tax time bomb in pre-tax accounts. Every dollar you lose to unnecessary taxes is a dollar that you can't spend, give, or pass on. So I want to tell you today about something that we've put together that will be helpful for you in just learning more about strategies that you could utilize to overcome this issue. We call it the Retirement Tax Risk Toolkit. 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It's a book called The Power of Zero. Yeah, the power of paying zero tax on many or some of your accounts. And a great booklet, one of our most popular, called Maximizing Your Retirement Income. We'll put those two great items in a little packet for you, and we'll mail that out to you this week for all those who dial 615-488-9303. 615-488-9303. If you'd like to receive the Retirement Risk Toolkit. So, for Jim and Karen, how can a client like them fix it, their situation? Well, you start early with a multi-year tax plan, especially in the gap years. That's after retiring and before required minimum distributions, and if possible, even before full Social Security age. So you develop a plan, and we do this for people all the time. I've done it for my own self. I do it for others. Start early with that multi-year tax plan. You can take all of the things that you have invested in, and you begin to put together a tax plan, and you don't do it all in 1 year. It's over a period of time. Consider systematic Roth conversions to move money from the taxed later bucket to taxed never bucket and control the tax rates that way. Again, this is something at 67 years old I'm doing every year. Systematically converting some of that fully taxable money over to tax-free money. We'd love to be able to show you what that looks like. It's a powerful principle and something anyone and everyone can do. We coordinate those withdrawals for people that are needing income right now, where some are from IRA money, fully taxable. Some are from Roth money, no taxable, zero tax, like the sound of that, I bet. I do. And then some from taxable accounts. Those are those brokerage accounts, things like interest from CDs, interest and dividends on certain funds that you have. Those are taxable each year, but the tax bite typically isn't massive. And so you take some pre-tax money, some no tax, some taxed, and you keep the overall taxes and those IRMA surcharges lower. You can then plan when to claim Social Security based on the tax angle and not just the income. To explain this in simple language, what we're doing is essentially smoothing out your taxes so that you're not slammed with taxes in your 70s and 80s. Again, what is the strategy? It's a multi-year tax plan, where over a period of time, it could be 3 years, 5 years, 7 years, 10 years plus in some cases, we're doing these systematic Roth conversions to move taxable money over to tax-free. If you're listening right now and wondering, are we sitting on a tax time bomb like Jim and Karen? This is exactly why we offer today a complimentary retirement tax risk review. Folks, you all need to take us up on this. We'll look at your IRAs, your 401ks, Social Security, and projected RMDs and show you on one page what your future tax bill could look like and some strategies to potentially reduce it. There's no cost, no obligation. What you have to do, though, is pick up your phone and dial 615-488-9303. There's no catch, no gotchas. You don't even have to sit down and do an in-person meeting, and there's no cost for this, the Retirement Tax Risk Review. We can do all that remotely for you. Then we can send it to you and go over it with you just over the phone or through Zoom or whatever, and whatever works best for you, then what you want to take as far as steps after that, that's up to you. Again, no cost, no obligation, Retirement Tax Risk Review, 615-488-9303. 0.03. Well, taxes will likely be one of your biggest expenses in retirement, and the good news is it's one of the few things that we can plan around. Stay with us after the break. We'll talk about another huge risk, the rising cost of healthcare.
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1: Welcome back. Pete Benson here. I'm your host on Retirement Ready Radio. Today we're talking about 4 big risks in retirement. In the last segment, if you missed it, we talked about how retirees like Jim and Karen can get blindsided by taxes, Social Security taxes, required minimum distributions, and even higher Medicare premiums, and how a proactive tax plan can help reduce that lifetime tax bill. Now let's talk about another big threat to your nest egg, healthcare costs. Another client story. I'll tell you about a listener I met, Pat, 67, recently retired. Pat said, "I'm on Medicare now, so I'm pretty much covered, right?" When we went through the numbers, Pat was stunned. Between Medicare Part B and D premiums, a supplemental plan, copays, prescriptions, and dental and vision not covered by Medicare, we were looking at $7,000 to $8,000 a year in normal healthcare expenses. He was shocked, floored. Then we looked at long-term care. A private room in a nursing home in our area can run well over $100,000 a year. Pat said, "Nobody ever told me to budget for this." We have a healthcare specialist in our office. His name is Frankie Merritt. If you have any healthcare related questions, I just want to throw that out right now. The way you reach him is through the same number, 615-488-9303. And tell whoever answers the phone, one of the receptionists, you'd like to set up a phone question meeting for Frankie Merritt, our healthcare specialist. If you have any questions about Medicare, a supplemental plan, copays, prescriptions, dental and vision, and maybe you're one of those that would love the opportunity to retire early, but you kind of have a gap and you need some private health care. Frankie's the one that can do that. 615-488-9303. Tell the person on the other end that that's what you want to inquire about. Then there's things like long-term care insurance, home health, assisted living, nursing home. Why this is risky? Well, inflation for health care is typically rising much faster than just general inflation. That's not a happy thought. A serious illness or long-term care event can drain savings quickly, and all that money that you put into those 401ks and IRAs all through those working years. Many assume that Medicare will cover it. It often doesn't, especially custodial care. Again, back to the call to action that we gave you in the last meeting. We talked about an opportunity to get the toolkit, and it includes two great resources, a great book called The Power of Zero, and one of the incredible, I think, opportunities to get maximizing your retirement income, a booklet, 615-488-9303. If you'd like to receive those, we'd like to get those into your hand as additional reading on the subject of these four major risks. First one being taxes that we covered. Now we're covering healthcare costs and the risk that goes into all that. Again, 615-488-9303 to receive that book and booklet. So I told you about Pat and this situation that he had where he found out that he didn't have all the healthcare risks all paid for, and there's going to be quite a bit out of pocket. So how can Pat fix the situation that he finds himself in? Well, he can build healthcare costs into the retirement income plan. This is something that we can help him with, and we could help you with. Don't just plan for groceries and travel when it comes to your budget in retirement. Add a line for healthcare that increases faster over time. Understand and choose appropriate Medicare coverage. There's things like comparing Medigap versus Medicare Advantage in the context of your doctors, travel, and prescriptions. Everybody's situation is different. That, again, is why I throw out there a resource at no charge to you that we hire and pay in our office to help people inquiring about these issues that even myself don't fully understand. So I go to Frankie Merritt at the Beacon Capital Management office right here in the Cool Springs area. And you don't have to travel to our office, although we'd love to have you come in person. You can call and schedule a 15-minute, 30-minute, one-hour meeting with Frankie, either over the phone or in person, to ask all of your healthcare questions and things that you'd like to have help with, like comparing Medigap versus Medicare Advantage and some of the other options out there. And then to address long-term care risk, he'll help you explore options like traditional long-term care insurance, a hybrid life and long-term care policy that isn't there for the life insurance, but it is a life insurance product that is kind of like a Swiss Army knife. It gives you long-term care coverage, a death benefit, but also, more importantly, a really top-notch long-term care protection in case of either home, assisted living, or full-blown nursing home is ever needed in the future. And then he can look at dedicated assets that set aside just for care. The time to make these kind of decisions is while you're still healthy. Options shrink pretty massively as you age or develop conditions. So you'll never be younger than you are today. Maybe not true, but chances are you won't be healthier than you are today. You can also use HSAs if you're still working and eligible as a tax-advantaged way to pay for future medical expenses. We can help answer any questions on that for you as well if you would like to. The goal isn't to scare you when we talk about this. It's to budget realistically so a health event doesn't derail everything. And it's funny, everybody knows there's an issue here, but it's almost like there's a resistance to getting any help and getting any assistance in making these kind of decisions. I have a pretty decent amount of formal education and graduate work education and degrees, but I never got any of this until I got into the financial business and received licenses and education and that. If you're not sure what your health care might really cost in retirement, or whether a long-term care event could wipe out your savings, this is the perfect time to get clarity. 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When we come back, we'll tackle stock market risk, especially dangerous in the early years of retirement. Stick around, don't go anywhere. I will be
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1: Okay, welcome back. My name is Pete Benson. I'm your host here today on Retirement Ready Radio, one of the owners at Beacon Capital Management right here in the Middle Tennessee area. Starting in January of next year, all of 2027, we're going to be celebrating our 25th year in business right here in the Middle Tennessee area, covering anywhere between an hour or two radius of the Nashville area. Main offices in Cool Springs, but we have offices in Murfreesboro, Mount Juliet, Hendersonville as well. And today we're talking about the four major risks of retirement. And the first one was all about taxes. People have been told and assume because their income possibly goes down in retirement that their income tax is going to be a lot less. Many have found that not to be true. And so taxes can take a big bite out of your savings that you've put aside for retirement, especially if you've done it all in 401ks, 403bs, or pre-tax accounts. Pre-tax doesn't mean tax-free, just means taxed later on a bigger amount of money. And then in segment two, we talked about health care, how Medicare only covers part of the story, and why planning for rising medical and potential long-term care costs is crucial to protecting your nest egg. And so taxes and health care so far. Next up is a risk almost everyone worries about, and that's market risk and sequence of returns. So what happens to your retirement if the market drops once you stop working? Well, it's a whole different ballgame than when you're working. When you're working, the market goes down. If you can stomach it, that's actually the best time to put more money into the stock market because you're buying more at a lower cost. But that's not the same when you're pulling money out and living off it in retirement. I worked with a couple, we'll call them Tom and Linda, both age 65, who retired right before a major market downturn. They had almost $900,000 invested, felt good, and started talking about, you know, maybe $45,000 a year from their portfolio to supplement Social Security. Then the market dropped over 20% in a short amount of time. Suddenly, they were withdrawing $45,000 from a portfolio that was worth quite a bit less. Tom says, if this keeps up, are we going to have to go back to work? Wow, that's a heavy question, and not one that any of us wants to have to ask, but one that many have had to ask, and actually many people have had to do. Go back to work, because the strategy they had developed wasn't working because the market was falling in the early years of retirement. They hadn't done anything wrong, but their timing exposed them to what we call sequence of returns risk. Now, I want to tell you very quickly about the retirement stock market risk toolkit. Retirement stock market risk toolkit. In there is a great book that I've already told you about, but I'm reminding you again, The Power of Zero. And in there, that really hits hard on the importance and stresses the importance of getting as much money as possible into a bucket where there's no taxes on that money when you withdraw it. And then we're going to throw in a booklet called Maximizing Your Retirement Income, 615-488-9303, a book and a booklet, The Power of Zero and Maximizing Your Retirement Income, 615-488-9303 to reserve yours at no cost. We'll ship it out to you this week. You are listening to Pete Benson. I'm your host today on Retirement Ready Radio. We're all about helping people in this area, our listeners, be retirement ready. So let me explain again the sequence of returns. It's not just average return that matters over a 10 to 20 year period of your retirement. It's the order of those returns. Bad markets early in retirement and regular withdrawals can permanently damage your portfolio. Why is this risky? You're no longer adding to your accounts. You're taking money out. A big loss early means you're selling more shares at lower prices to live on. Even if average returns later are fine, you may never recover. So how can Tom and Linda, that this happened to in our earlier story, how can they fix this situation? Because it's going to happen to some of you listening here today, and you're probably saying, I don't want it to happen, so what do I do if it does, and how can I keep it from? So you create a bucket or time-segmented strategy. We believe in this strongly. When you retire, you need a short-term bucket, 1 to 3 years, where the money in that bucket is more conservative, safer, very liquid for spending. So that would be the first monies that you would draw from in retirement, allowing the medium-term bucket and the long-term bucket not have to be utilized. So the medium-term bucket, that's 3 to 10 years. In that, you could have moderate risks for growth and income. And then a long-term bucket of 10-plus years where it's more growth-focused to fight inflation. So that money would be there. Now, there's not an exact science and everybody's situation is different, but just to give you an idea, it could mean that 25% of your money goes into the short-term bucket, 35% goes into the midterm bucket, and then the rest of it, 40%, goes into the 10-plus years bucket, the long-term bucket. And so what this does is ensures that enough conservative assets to cover several years of income is there so that you're not forced to sell stocks in the downturn. You can use a flexible withdrawal strategy. You could consider adjusting withdrawals slightly in bad years instead of rigid fixed dollar amount no matter what. If you don't need $45,000 a year and $35,000 would be fine, just take what you need in those years where the market's going down. And you can also align investment risk with your retirement timeline and income needs, not just a generic aggressive conservative label. So again, these are all things that we can put together for you if we have an opportunity to meet. The message here is this. The goal isn't to avoid the stock market. We think you should have some money in the stock market during all of your retirement years. It's to avoid letting the market dictate your lifestyle. That's where the problems hit. That's where the issues are when it dictates your lifestyle. So always making sure that you're withdrawing money for your income now from a conservative bucket. Well, let me tell you again about the Retirement Market Risk Toolkit. What is it? The Retirement Market Risk Toolkit. In there, we have two great items that we're going to pay for and get out into your hands this week. 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There'll be a book in there called The Power of Zero. Such a powerful book, if I must say so. And then a booklet called Maximizing Your Retirement Income. 615-488-9303. 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We'll ship it out to you this week. 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This is Pete Benson. 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Stay with us because after the break, we'll tackle the last big risk, living longer.
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1: Welcome back. Pete Benson here. I'm your host on Retirement Ready Radio, and I hope things are coming together really well for you today. And I trust that this radio show is very helpful to you in your situation, as maybe you're before retirement and you're planning ahead for someday, might be 5 years away, maybe 15 years away, or maybe you're already retired and you're wanting to make sure that you're going to be okay. Education and information is powerful. Implementation is even greater, because hearing it doesn't change anything for you. It's only by implementing and doing some of it that it does. So we've covered three of these risks already, and in a few moments, I will go back over those and summarize that in closing. So if you forget or you missed that, stick around just for a few more moments, and I'm going to cover those first three. We just covered market risk and sequence of returns, how bad markets early in retirement can hurt more than bad markets later, and ways to structure your investments and withdrawals to help protect against that. Now let's talk about a risk that's a blessing and a challenge. Longevity, living a long time. I sat down with a widow recently. We'll call her Mary, who was 72 years old. Her husband passed away a few years earlier, and she said, "My mom lived to be 96, and I'm scared I'm going to run out of money." She had some savings, Social Security and a small pension, but no real plan. She was withdrawing from her accounts whenever she felt she needed to, without knowing how long it needed to last. She asked me, "Pete, how do I make sure that I don't become a financial burden to my kids if I live into my 90s? Well, it's a very good question. So just consider the life expectancy reality. Many listening today are probably in their 60s, like I am, and they have a very real chance of living into their 90s. Retirement could last 25 to 35 years for someone who retires in their late 50s or up into their mid-60s, longer than even your working career. I have several clients that have been retired longer than they work. So why is longevity risky? Well, it's more years to fund your retirement, which means more pressure on your savings. Inflation compounds over decades. Today's $5,000 a month budget might need to be $8,000 a month or even $10,000 a month later. Another thing that can have impact is that losing a spouse can reduce household income more than it reduces expenses. 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And all you have to do is ask. So how can Mary fix this situation that she finds herself in? Well, she can build an income plan. She can map that income year by year with Social Security, pensions, portfolio withdrawals, and when each of those starts. We can stress test it all the way up to age 90 or 95, not just 80. And again, to receive that complimentary lifetime income analysis and the retirement planning toolkit, dial 615-488-9303. Anytime, today, tomorrow, the next day, but sooner the better. Right now is perfect. 615-488-9303. We can maximize guaranteed income sources. We can evaluate Social Security claiming strategies waiting for higher survivor benefit, if appropriate. We consider whether an annuity or other guaranteed income tool fits good for her because of her possible longevity in retirement to cover essential expenses for life. We can plan for the surviving spouse for a couple. What happens to income when the first spouse passes? What if it's the female? What if it's the male? Make sure the survivor still has enough guaranteed income and accessible assets. We can help manage inflation, keep a portion of the portfolio growth-oriented to outpass rising costs over decades. We can reassure longevity is a good problem, you know, but it needs a plan so that peace of mind can match your lifespan. If you're like Mary and wondering, will my money last as long as I do? You don't really just have to keep guessing. We offer a complimentary lifetime income analysis. Again, that's complimentary lifetime income analysis, where we'll project the income out to age 90 or 95, factor in inflation, Social Security, your investments, and show you where the gaps may be and how to address them. So to receive the Retirement Planning Toolkit with the book, The Power of Zero, the booklet on maximizing your retirement income, and this complimentary lifetime income analysis that we'll throw in at no charge, what you have to do is pick up the phone and dial 615-488-9303 and ask for the toolkit and the lifetime income analysis. Again, it's the toolkit and the lifetime income analysis. So today we've talked about four major risks that retirees face with their money. The first one that we covered was taxes. Taxes can quietly erode your savings. you need to have a forward-looking tax plan. We'd love to be able to help you with this. This is something that we do with hundreds and hundreds, even thousands of families in this area. We have helped address taxes and how you can pay less and have more spendable money with tax strategies that we implement for you. We'd love to show you what that looks like. Another one that we covered was rising health care and long-term care costs. We addressed this in our office as well, and that's why we hired a specialist for health care, Medicare, all the other needs related to that, long-term care, rising costs. His name is Frankie Merritt. If you set up a meeting over the phone or in person at 615-488-9303, Frankie will be a free resource to you. And then market risk, especially in early retirement, and how those sequence of withdrawals and sequence of returns really make a big difference. So are you concerned that even if the market has been going along well, that one of these days it's going to drop, and it might drop rather quickly? You need to be prepared for that. Maybe you feel exposed right now. And then longevity risk, making sure that your money will last as long as you do. You can't control tax law, healthcare costs, or the stock market, but you can control how well you've prepared for them. That's what a real retirement plan does. It coordinates all of these pieces so that you're not just hoping everything works out. You have a plan. And again, to receive that complimentary lifetime income analysis and the retirement planning toolkit, dial 615-488-9303. Anytime, today, tomorrow, the next day, but sooner the better. Right now is perfect. 615-488-9303. Well, my time is up for this week. 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
15: From ABC News, I'm Wayne Cabot. Iran's Atomic Energy Organization condemning what it says was a U.S. attack today on a nuclear power plant. The International Atomic Energy Agency says the facility is in the very early stages of construction and contained no nuclear material when it last visited. Kuwait says a water desalination plant was attacked again, second time in as many days, part of escalating attacks

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2: And followers on X for a brand of masculinity widely condemned after such comments as, women who are sexually assaulted should bear some responsibility, and for graphic descriptions of how he might attack women. Yesterday, U.S. Marshals in Florida arrested him and his brother Tristan as Britain seeks to put them on trial for rape and sex trafficking charges. 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
5: Well, hello and welcome to the healthiest hour on the radio, the number one natural health show in Nashville. I am Dr. Ben. So glad to have you with us today. If you are just now tuning into the show, I am the founder of a multi-site Jesus love and wellness company called Well Health and Chiropractic. And we have one main purpose, and that's to pull you out of a failing medical model and help you and your family build a legacy of great health. We believe that our bodies are designed for two main things. Number one, we are designed to run better than a Swiss watch, and we're also designed to thrive in the environment you live in today. God is not surprised that it's 2025 and he made you for a time such as this. So today's going to be a great show. After we got the intro out of the way, today we're going to be talking about what I've learned in 20 years, 500,000 chiropractic adjustments, and over 10,000 x-rays as a chiropractor that every human needs to know. That's right. I've been doing this a long time. I had the opportunity to adjust in our Murfreesboro clinic a couple weeks ago. Dr. Robbie down there got married, and he was on his honeymoon in Jamaica, which was incredible. And I got to be in the clinic adjusting all day, kind of having that, you know, that pressure back on me again. It was so fun. But it is crazy to be able to be in the position that I am now, and then get to go back and see the day-to-day of what it means to be in an office, and really just – It just blows your mind how much we don't know about healthcare when it comes to the medical system, where in the natural healthcare, like, we got you figured out. So today, if you're listening to this right now, I got a bold promise for you today. If you're open to finding the truth, with health for your life, today you're going to be, today's a great gift for you. So I'm going to give you the top secrets, that I've learned, what we know. But in 20 years of doing this, I mean, the average chiropractor adjusts about 100 people a week. I used to adjust 300 people a day. That's how busy we were. And this thing I'm going to teach you is the thing. Okay, so let's get going. Again, if you're just now tuning into the show, I'm Dr. Ben. I'm a third-generation chiropractor. I was blessed to have one of the largest chiropractic offices in the world in Hendersonville, Tennessee. Now we have 15 locations, and we're growing. Our goal is 1,000 amazing Christian natural healthcare locations. I've been on the radio for about 18 years, and honestly, what we do works. My mom is somebody who's had basal cell carcinoma fall off of her face from what we do. My dad is 72 years old on no medications. Heart disease runs my family. Everybody has blood pressure, heart attacks, disease, all the stuff. My dad was in that zone at 53. He's on 3 meds. Most of y'all have heard me talk about him before. And now my dad's 72 on no medications, you know, because of what we do. I've got 3 kids, that are 7, 9, and 11 that are really, have never been on any medications. I'm 43. Last time I went to the medical doctor, I was 17. So, I don't know if I've ever had a round of antibiotics in my life. And again, I believe that gives me enough platform here to talk about healthcare. You know, this main thing, by the way, we're going to dive right into it. Sorry, I feel like I digress here on radio. This main thing. You got to know, what in the world does chiropractic have to do with healthcare, Dr. Ben? And I'll tell you, it has everything to do with healthcare. You know, particularly number one is the medical system. We are ranked 57th in the United States in healthcare, in the medical system, because drugs and surgery do not make a healthy country. And every now and again, I'll get into a debate with this with a medical doctor. And listen, in the United States, we are the most educated medical community in the world. Our doctors have the most rigorous training, legitimately. They follow the most research. There's the most research out there. We're the most funded. We take the most medications. We have the

0: was insurance that pays for it, blah, blah, blah, blah, blah. How's that working for us? Well, we're 57th in the world in healthcare. So I just really don't feel like it's a good place for the medical system to go around barging the place, flexing their muscles, you know, particularly in the world of natural healthcare, like what I do. Like, we're like the Michael Jordan of healthcare. You walk into my office, I was just in Murfreesboro last week. Or 2 weeks ago. And I'm telling you, every person I talk to, they're off of their medications, they're losing weight, they feel good. I'm going to give you testimonials here in a minute about that. Like, life is good. Like, our clinics are amazing and good. People are getting healthy. You know, you don't hear that. I challenge you. If I went to your medical doctor's clinic and I sat in the lobby and I asked the patients, what do you think about it? They're going to say stuff like this. Oh, man, you're going to love my doc. He's super nice. He listens to me. He doesn't give much medication. Well, what is it that he or she does? Like, that's my question for the world. What is it that they do? And again, I believe that our medical doctors are amazing people trying to help. But I think the tool that they're using doesn't work. And this is not my opinion. It is the opinion of statistics from the World Health Organization showing that we're the 57th healthy country in the world. So, Dr. Ben, where are you going with this? Land the plane. All right, I'll land the plane. The land the plane is this. If you want your body to be healthy, there are three main things that we do. And these are the three things that we tell our patients. This is the three things that get people off medication. They feel good. They lose weight. Their energy comes back. Their thyroids get fixed. They can sleep again. Here's the big things. Number one, we're going to talk about this today. Number one is we have to go back to the engineering, the physical blueprint of the way God designed your body. And that is the brain and spinal cord controls the body, and it controls it through nerves. We have to make sure your nerves are unpinched, but that's not good enough. You know, so some people say, well, I've been to a chiropractor. I didn't come off my blood pressure medication. If chiropractic was so good, why wouldn't it just rule the world? Well, I'll tell you, first and foremost, is there not that much money in it, right? If you want your kids to have an amazing, illustrious career where they get to help people, serve people, go home feeling good about what they did, they should be a chiropractor. If you want your kids to be the richest doctor on the planet, tell them not to be a chiropractor. And I'll tell you why. I mean, we make good money, don't get me wrong, but it's not the same. You know, a neurosurgeon makes like $1 million a year. Like, we don't make that much money. You know why? Because there's not that much money in wellness. In the medical world, there is a ton of money in making and selling medications. There is a ton of money in cancer. Are you kidding me? By the way, I'm gonna ask you right now. I'm gonna quiz you. How much do you think that the medical system profits per year in the United States? What do you think? What's their gross and what's their profit? The gross is right now is $1.7 trillion. That's how much they make. And as far as profit is concerned, it's only a measly $300 billion. But here's the deal. It's $250 to $300 billion. But that's their profit. That doesn't mean that's what they're paying for your investors. That doesn't mean, you know, your CEOs, your presidents, your vice presidents that, you know, they're making, you know, a $500 million bonus, right, for the year. Now, it's not talking about that. We're talking once you've paid out all the bonuses, what do you report to your investors, which is going to be the lowest number you can get, and that's going to be a measly $300 billion, right? That's probably more than my whole profession makes in a year. And the reason that I say this is such a big deal is because you have to get back to the engineering. And that's what chiropractic does. But not just that, it's corrective chiropractic care. So the number one thing that I can tell you right now that you have to do is you have to get an x-ray of your spine. And you have to get it from a chiropractor who does what I do. I've created an entire system around it because the way that your body works is that you have seven ligaments front to back in your spine. They are a must-have. And you seven ligaments front to back in your spine, and they hold your spine, allow your body to bend, lift, twist, move, and come right back to the same position. When you have a whiplash, slip, fall, trauma, sports injury, car accident, poor posture, like repetitive poor, you're over a computer for so many of us. We're over a computer for hours at a time. You wind up stretching and tearing these ligaments, specifically in your neck, also in your low back. And when you stretch and tear these ligaments, your vertebrae, your spine's unstable. Right. And I don't know why we don't talk about this in the medical world. Like, it's just not a thing. Like, nobody says, like, hey, how stable is your spine? Like, that's not a question that you normally get asked. But if your spine's unstable, you ready for this? Then if the ligament gets torn between the bones, which doesn't feel like much, I just need to tell you that right now. Most people walk into our office and they're not saying, I feel my bones grinding together They don't feel it, but that's exactly what's happening. When you rip the ligaments, your vertebrae now start grinding your disc. And when you grind your disc, you develop arthritis. It shrinks your disc. It degenerates your disc. It grows bone spurs because those spurs are actually, by the way, God's way of protecting you. Those bone spurs are increasing the surface area of your bones to restabilize your spine so that you don't dislocate your spine. The problem is there's also nerves that are coming out between your bones. And so when these bones get out of position, they smash the nerve. If that nerve is going to your heart, heart doesn't work right. Goes to your hand, hand gets numbness and tinglies and arm pains and all the things. If that's going down your leg, that's sciatica. But if you have sciatica, you also have pressure on the nerve going to your intestines, digestion, prostate, low back, and legs. So that's a neurological component. But when your vertebra, when your ligaments get smashed or get ripped and torn, your vertebra shift. It grinds the bones, grinds the disc, and it starts this arthritis degeneration process. So last week or 2 weeks ago when I was in Murfreesboro, I'm adjusting. I had two patients that came in from the radio. I'm going to talk about my first one. We're going to call her Bridget. That is not her name, but we're going to call her Bridget. She came in 76 years old. She came in. Her neck's a mess. Guys, her neck's a mess. She's ridden horses her entire life. I'm going to expand on this story in the next segment. But she had ridden horses her whole life, ripped the ligaments in her neck. She came in because her low back hurt. She thought her neck was fine. We shot x-rays of both. She had massive spurs. I mean, she had a spur in her back that was so big. It was like an inch. It's probably an inch long spur sideways in her back. She could not walk her dog for 10 minutes without pain. 10 minutes without pain. She's 76 years old. She's finally retired. Sweet, sweet lady. She was super fun. She's a little saucy. It was super fun to hang out with Bridget. And couldn't walk her dog. And she was highly skeptical of chiropractic. She heard me on the radio, came in. And actually, I was the one that was there, which is super rare. And because I don't adjust on the day-to-day. I just lead the team. We got 15 clinics. And anyway, so she came in, shot her x-rays. She had no idea. Like, listen, guys, this is the thing. She had no idea. You know when the best time would have been a bit to adjust Bridget? When she was like 15, when the first time she fell off a horse, when she ripped the ligament, if I would have been able to adjust her then, she would be 76 dancing into the office. Does that make sense? But it said she's 76 limping into the office. Now we're going to talk about the success of that story on the other side of break. But if you're listening to this right now and you're somebody that says, man, I've either listened to you before on the radio, Dr. Ben, I'm on the fence. I am going to encourage you. We have a radio deal that we do every single month. 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You're going to want to do it. 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Guys, if you want that deal, call us up on 615-606-1233. I got to go to commercial break. 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
0: Well, hello and welcome back to the healthiest hour on the radio. This is the number one natural health show in Nashville. Guys, I'm Dr. Ben. So glad to be here with you today. If you are just now tuning in, I am the founder of a multi-site Jesus-loving wellness company called Well Health and Chiropractic. We have a major purpose, and that is to pull you out of a crumbling, failing medical model that's ranked 57th in the world. We are not good in the medical system. Instead, we want to pull you towards feeling good with natural health care and grow a legacy of great health for you and your family. Guys, listen, we're having a great show today. I've been doing chiropractic for a long time. So today, the topic of today's show is basically what have I learned in my 20 years of chiropractic? And by the way, it's not just exactly 20 years like everybody else's. I'm a third generation chiropractor, blessed to have one of the largest chiropractic offices in the world. The average chiropractor adjusts about 100 people a week. I used to adjust 300 people a day. At some point, I've accumulated about 500,000 adjustments. I've seen over 10,000 x-rays. There's not a lot that surprises me. I've seen it all, done it all, and I say that. Now we have 15 clinics. Our goal is 1,000 clinics. We have a Christian wellness company, and we love it. And I believe that every human needs to know a few things, and every human needs a set of x-rays to look at the stability of your spine. So let's back that talk up here. So Dr. Ben, why in the world would every human need a set of x-rays? And I'll tell you why. Because in 2025, we have massive injury. We didn't used to have that, right? And think about 500 years ago. What kind of whiplash could you expect 500 years ago? And I say that. You had horses and stuff. I guess that's a lot of whiplash. But not everybody owned a horse. Right, we think about the Wild West. Think about if you lived in England, you know, 500 years, you probably didn't own a horse. You walked around the place. You didn't have high impact whiplashes. You didn't have computers. You didn't have soft chairs that solidified terrible posture. Like, we just had a much slower, easier on your spine life. Now, we have two things that are really bad. We have powder puff spines because we sleep in really soft beds, really soft chairs, really soft cars. I mean, think about it. This is crazy, right? The seat in your car is probably more comfortable than any chair that Jesus sat in his entire life. That's crazy, right? So we have these powder puff spines, right? Our spines really are soft, right? And then you combine that, we now have like high-speed events, you know? So we have the weakest spines with the most rigorous whiplash, right? So we do football and basketball and sports and fall downstairs and ice and all these things of car accidents that happen, you know, 20, 30, you know, a 20-mile-an-hour car accident would be, I mean, when was the last time somebody got a 20-mile-an-hour horse accident? Like, it just doesn't happen often. And I guess that if you ride horses, most people ride horses, fall off of horses, but that doesn't prove my point. But either way, you tear a ligament, it's going to mess you up because that's not how we're designed. The way that God engineered our bodies, the brain and spinal cord runs the show, right? Every organ, cell, tissue in your body, the only way it works is the signal goes from your brain down the spinal cord, out the nerve to your heart. That's how it works. If I cut the nerve of your heart, you die. If I pinch the nerve, you die slowly. Super funny. I did this on a podcast and I had somebody on a YouTube channel and somebody said, that's not true. And they're like, this doctor ain't even a real doctor. Your heart doesn't need a signal from your brain. It just has what's called a sinus rhythm. And I just kind of wanted to be like, man, that's because you have an essay note. I'm like, this must be like a med student or something who's actually doesn't know life. Because that is true. You have a sinus rhythm that will last you exactly 7 to 10 minutes before you die. So the answer to that question, medically, in case anybody wants to look it up anywhere, is yes, that is true. If I cut the nerve of the heart, you die. You pinch the nerve of the heart, you die slowly. There's actually a study that was done about 11 years ago. If you put the weight of a dime on a spinal nerve, it shuts down 50% function to an organ. What does that mean for your life? That means for your life, if you have any type of an injury, spinal injury, slip, fall, trauma, any of the stuff we talk about. If you are a human on planet Earth, you have probably moved a bone out of its proper position, smashed pressure on a nerve. If you have 50% pressure, or sorry, if you have the weight of a dime on a spinal nerve, that's enough to shut down your heart 50%. That's a lot. Well, what if you only have a little bit of pressure on the nerve? Then the nerve going to your thyroid is only shut down at 20%. Well, when your thyroid's not working the way that God engineered it to, what can you predict? You can predict thyroid problems. That's why our offices are so successful. That's why I got to see, 500,000 adjustments. I saw 300 adjustments per day because I was good at two things. Number one, moving a bone. Number two is helping people to understand what is happening inside of their body. That's why I think every human, healthy people, rich people, short people, white, black, Asian, doesn't matter. If you have a spine, you need to get an x-ray, because here's what happens. And here's what I've learned in my tenure, in my 20 years of seeing 10,000 x-rays. When you damage the ligaments in your spine, you start the clock of arthritis. That clock of arthritis only stops when you go get a corrective chiropractic care. Dr. Ben, that is the craziest. It is what it is. I don't know what to tell you. What else is going to restabilize the ligaments in your neck? Well, when I go to my physical therapist, he's going to restabilize. No, he doesn't. It's not how it works, right? Because what happens is we see the bone out of position. We physically and manually adjust the bone to the right position, which is not painful. It's easy. If you ever want to see a bunch of videos of me doing it, you can go on wellhealthcenters.com. You can look up the Well Health Show on YouTube. You can see tons of videos of us adjusting. We have a very scary correction. We don't just, by the way, adjust the spine. We also work on the muscles, ligaments, and tendons very specifically, very painlessly, very quickly to get them to restabilize, reglow down in the right position. And we're the only ones who do it. And quite frankly, even inside of chiropractic, we focus on spinal correction. I shoot pre-x-rays, I shoot post-x-rays. I want to see your spine move because it's a requirement. Because if your ligaments are torn in your neck or torn in your low back, what happens is your muscles now have to lock down. Some of y'all know exactly what I'm talking about. The ligament's torn. You didn't know it. Nobody's ever shot an x-ray. You don't never been told this story before. At the end of the day, your neck is exhausted, right? Because the muscles aren't supposed to stabilize. Ligaments are supposed to stabilize. Muscles are supposed to move. But when a ligament gets injured, your muscles lock down. When your muscles lock down for 12 hours in a day, your neck is exhausted. At the end of the day, your neck is tired, it's sore, it's achy. And if you have a lifetime of that, it starts shooting down into your arms. But not just that. Your body says, hey, listen, your muscles can't take this forever. So your body starts laying down bone. Guess what that bone's called? Arthritis. It's your body's way of stabilizing a torn ligament with bone. Here's the problem with arthritis. You can't undo it. Now, what I can do as a corrective chiropractor, we can slow it down and all but stop it. By the way, I do have x-rays showing that I have seen some arthritis completely, like literally reverse, which is great, but I can't legally say that. But I do have some x-rays that prove that point. However, what I can tell you is we're the slow it down, regain function, and stop it arthritis. That's what we do. And here's what you don't understand. Bridget, that came into our office, she heard about us on the radio. She had, for the first time, she came in at 76. Guess what? If she would have come and seen me at 25, she would have been skipping into the office. Instead, she came in at 76. She couldn't walk for 10 minutes with her dog. We shot a set of x-rays. We could see exactly what was happening. I said, I wish Bridget I had seen you 26 years ago. Couldn't. You got 50 years of arthritis on your spine. Let's get started. So I put her on her side. I adjust her. But it was super funny. Because in our office, we do what needs to be done. Some people say, well, I've been to a chiropractor and it kind of was like useless. Dude, totally get it. Not all of us are the same. In my office, we do the thing. I'm not going to make any apologies about it. I'm not going to apologize to other chiropractors who are terrible at their job. That's not my job. My job is to tell you we're great at our job. I adjusted so many people. I'm third generation. I learned how to move a bone. I've passed that on to all of our clinics. We're amazing. That's all I can say. Read our reviews. I love it. It's amazing. I'm not trying to be braggadocious. I'm just saying we're good at the thing because Bridget came into our office. I said, I'm going to do something to you that you probably never had done. She's like, I've been adjusted before. All right, well, here we go. I adjusted her. She let out with a little yelp. And, of course, that's my classic response to the – that's those screams of joy, everybody. Those are screams of joy. And, you know, and she looked at me. I said, listen, I'm sorry. I've got to do the thing that you need. I've got to get these bones moving. I've got to break up the scar tissue so that you can move again. You can't walk for more than 10 minutes. God's honest true story. I adjusted her the first time. She stood up without pain. 4 days later, she said she's starting to walk without pain. Guys, listen, I'm undoing 50 years of arthritis in 4 days. I don't know anybody else that can do that. If you need that, call us up. 615-606-1233. That's 615-606-1233. We got clinics all over Nashville. I'm not going to, I'll name them next segment. 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It's $40. 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Our doctors are amazing. Look at our reviews. Look at the reviews of the clinic you're going to. Our doctors are incredible. We do the thing. We're great at the thing. And we'll talk more about that thing on the other side of this commercial break, guys. We got to go. If you need that number again, 615-606-1233. That's 615-606-1233. I'm Dr. Ben, and this is the Healthiest Hour on the radio.
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0: Well, hello and welcome back to the Healthiest Hour on the radio. I am Dr. Ben and this is the number one natural health show in Nashville. Guys, if you're just now tuning in, I am the founder of a multi-site Jesus Love and Wellness company called Well Health and Chiropractic. And we have one main major purpose, and that is to pull you out of a failing medical model that's ranked 57th in the world in healthcare. We are not good. Yet we boss people around the medical system, try to tell you what to do, what not to do, and that everybody else is a bunch of idiots. When the reality is that you were born with a legacy of great health. God gave you a legacy of genetics inside of your DNA. There is nothing special about me. I'm 43. I've been a medical doctor since I was 17, right? I can go run a 10K right now if you ask me to. I haven't trained for a 10K, but I could do it. You know why? Because my body is awesome. It works great. And there's nothing special about me. Your body is the same kind of awesome. If you are frustrated, if you don't wake up every day and you think to yourself, my body's awesome. I feel good. I'm in normal weight. My organs are working good. I certainly don't need any medication just to make my body do what it's supposed to do. If you're not saying that, I want you to come see us. Because here's the thing that it could be. We've been talking about this whole radio show. Is I've been doing this for 20 years. Of course, I'm third generation. The average chiropractor adjusts 100 people a week. I used to adjust 300 people a day. Right? I've done over 500,000 adjustments, seen over 10,000 x-rays, and there's always the one thing we look for, and the one thing that our clinics at Well Health and Chiropractic are better than anybody, right? We are world-class. May I say better than anybody? Not in a contest, but I'm just telling you right now, we're world-class at this one thing, and that is moving a bone, restabilizing a ligament, and stopping and slowing down arthritis. Dr. Ben, I don't have arthritis. Why don't you get an x-ray shot and see what you got? You know how many people I come in the office and they're 30, 40 years old. They don't remember any major whiplashes. They don't remember any of that stuff. And they come in, I shoot a set of x-rays. I'm like, dude, I don't know if your mama dropped you on your head, but you got a 45-year-old injury and you're 45 years old. We can see that. We can see how old and how long injuries are. We get to see that on x-ray. And here's the thing. When you're 25, it is simple to move the bone, restabilize the muscle, ligaments, and tendons, off to the races. Me personally, I'm 43. I beat my spine up more than anybody. As a matter of fact, I'm an accomplished water skier. I can barefoot water ski backwards. Mason, it turns out when you barefoot water ski backwards, it's bad for you, right? You're going to fall. Your back is going to catch the water and your head is going to whiplash backwards. When that's not good enough, you turn around the other way and you barefoot forward. And then when you fall, your chest hits the ground and your head punches through the water and you get this massive whiplash. And now that I'm an accomplished water skier, I know how to fall. But guess what happens your first 50 times of doing it? It's terrible. So I know for fact that I have torn multiple ligaments in my neck, but I'm willing to show you my personal x-rays today where you can see where I have got in some, there were instabilities. The reason you can see that is I've got these little spikes and these unsynced processes in the back part of my spine. But even then, it's not bad. Like, it's not bad. And I go to a chiropractor and I've been adjusted a bajillion times. I get adjusted once a week. At this point in my life, I get adjusted once a week. And because of that, I'm 43 and I don't know who you are on the radio, but I can probably beat you in a race. And I'm not saying that because there's anything special about me. I said, it's probably the bad example to beat you in a race. That feels pretty bad, pretty weird, doesn't it, Mason? But you can't undo what you say on the radio. But what we can do is say, I feel good. I feel healthy. My body runs, and it's not just a feeling. I know what my x-rays look like. My spine is stable. I'm not developing arthritis. I'm on no medications. When I get sick, my immune system is very strong. I'm better in like a day or two, maybe. Usually it's like less than a day. And again, my thyroid's good. I sleep really good. I'm bald as a cue ball here. I mean, Mason can see me. That's something I don't have any control over. But outside of that, like, listen, guys, like, I'm a normal guy. And if you can't say that you feel this way, I feel that you got to do something about it. And here's the thing I think you should do about it. You should be a part of our process at Well Health and Chiropractic. I want to invite you. Like, we're a Christian wellness company. You'll love it. And if you're not a Christian, we can still be friends. It doesn't matter. The reason I even say that is because we believe that God gave you an amazing body. And I can't tell the story of chiropractic without giving honor and paying homage to the one who designed it. God designed you. It is awesome. If I designed you, it would be full of mistakes and screw-ups. God designed you. You're not full of mistakes and screw-ups, but your body plays by a set of rules. And the number one rule that your body plays by is every organ in your body is run and controlled solely by your brain. Dr. Ben, that's not true. My thyroid is controlled by the hormones. That's also not true. All of your hormones are sent out on mission based on what your brain and your organs tell them to. So your thyroid is like a supercomputer that's helping your body orchestrate and organize all of these signals that are coming into it. And those are from your hormones coming through your body. Well, guess what? Thyroid, if I cut the nerve of your thyroid, it doesn't know what to do. You know, it doesn't know its butt from the hole in the ground, if you're like me and you got that phrase in your brain, right? Your thyroid needs your brain to tell it what to do. Without your brain, your thyroid doesn't know what to do. Your thyroid can't process any of these hormones. So what are you going to do about it? So what we do as in a corrective chiropractic office is we're going to look to see if any of your nerves are pinched going to your organs. When your nerves aren't pinched, that's step one, right? And it's got to be part of the process. We shoot x-rays to see if your ligaments are torn in your spine. If your ligaments are torn in your spine, it's going to start a degenerative process that the only thing that will stop is corrective chiropractic care. Dr. Ben, how can you possibly say that? Because the medical system certainly has a plan for this. They do not. What about physical therapy? Not a thing, right? Physical therapy, we move the bone because the thing is, when the vertebra is stuck, how are you going to unstuck it? How are you going to unstuck it? Is that, I don't think maybe says unstick is the word, but let's go with unstuck. How are you going to unstuck it? We got to unstick it. We got to move the vertebra. Then we work on the muscles, ligaments, and tendons. Chiropractors are the only ones that are licensed to move the vertebra, right? That's what we do. And we're great at it. Like, if you got adjusted by me, you'll say, Dr. Ben, holy cow. I used to have headaches in the top part of my neck and they're gone. If you get adjusted by Dr. Robbie in Murfreesboro, you're going to say, I've been to tons of people. Nobody's ever done that. If you get adjusted by Dr. Mike in Lebanon, you're going to say, holy smokes, that was incredible. Because that's the company that we've created. We believe at the heart of the engineering of your body is your brain has to talk to your organs. And the only way that you can do that is if your spine is stable and there's no pressure on your nerves. Okay, Dr. Ben, that sounds fantastic. But I'm not real sure. Well, I'll tell you, here's the deal. So we have also implemented in our offices full body red light therapy. Now, we don't have it in every single office, but it will be in every office very soon. There was a study in 2016 that shows it with braces, right? It was in Canada. Well, I don't know if we trust this from Canada. That's like a joke, by the way, for all my Canadian friends. They did a study in Canada, 2016, that if you have braces, like wire braces on your teeth, and you do red light therapy for 3.5 minutes, one time per day, that you will reduce the time to need braces from 104 days to 48 days with less pain. That's crazy. And the question is, why, Dr. Brown? I don't get it. Why? Well, I'll tell you, because what happens is the red light therapy, the certain frequencies inside of that red light stimulate part of your cell called your mitochondria to increase healing at the localized level. So what we have done in our clinics is we have all these muscle, ligaments, and tendon things that we work on to restabilize your spine. But then we also have full body red light therapy that's like a microwave for healing, which, by the way, I don't do microwaves. I use that example, but microwaves aren't super healthy for you. However, this is like it soups up the healing to get your ligaments restabled. And I don't know anybody else that's really doing that. So, guys, listen, I'm going to encourage you right now. If you're listening to me, say, Dr. Ben, I've heard you enough. Let's get going. I'm going to encourage you. Come on in. I can't give you a better deal than this. We're losing money. Legitimately, we do exam, consultation, full set of x-rays, normally cost $350. We're doing a radio show deal. We do all that for $40, except we also throw in a full body adjustment and full light red light therapy of our offices that have those beds. And I'm going to encourage you, it's the best deal you can get. Again, let's go back to Bridget as our patient. She heard me on the radio. She's an ornery 76-year-old. If you're listening to this, Bridget, obviously it's not her name, by the way. We love you. It was super fun. I got to treat her myself while I was down in Murfreesboro a couple weeks ago. And anyways, somebody who'd been, she'd been through it, man. Retired, lived by herself. Sweet, sweet lady. Saucy, super fun. We had a good time. But her body let her down. She didn't wake up feeling good. She's heard me on the radio. And finally, it was the one thing that she was like, okay, I've heard you for 6 months. I finally called and she came in. And I said, what have you been to chiropractor for? She said, yeah. I said, what was the experience like? She said, not good. I said, why is it not good? She said, they wanted me to come once a week. I said, well, to be honest with you, we have, you know, a lot of our intensive program in here is 3 times a week for a month and 2 times a week for a month, 1 time a week for like a 90-day program. I said, but we also have, you know, once a week program, once every other week, and you can even come just once a week. I said, here's the best part, Bridget, in my office, in our well health and chiropractic, it's like Burger King in here. You can have it your way, you know? And she got a laugh out of that. I got a little laugh out of that. I said, all right, well, come on in. We shot her x-rays. Sure enough, listen, We shoot her x-ray. She's a mess. Like her spine, she broke her spine 20 years ago, falling off a horse. Her neck's a mess. Full of, you know, ligaments are torn, lots of arthritis. And here's the thing. She's 76. Some of you right now are listening to this. You're 50 and you can still move your neck and you don't have a ton of pain and you can still go walk your dog and you take it all for granted. I'm telling you right now, if there's one thing that Bridget would tell you, it would be to come get an x-ray and see where your ligaments are. Because when your ligaments get torn, your vertebra wears down and starts arthritis that you cannot undo. I am the only office. What we do, we are the thing that stops arthritis. We slow it down to a stop. That's what I do. I've created an entire company that's what we focus on. Yeah, we do nutrition. Yeah, we do some genetic testing to try to help get all of this stuff so you come off medications naturally and healthy. Yes. But what we are built on is fully stopping your spine because we want you to be 76 years old and to be able to still go run. Right? She's 76, can't walk for 10 minutes. Right? I said, are you, what kind of dog you have? She's a little dog. I said, your dog, if you don't take your dog for a walk more than 10 minutes, he's going to get fat. And she was like, I know, he's already getting fat. I said, oh my goodness. Right? I did the thing, I got her adjusted, and she's already doing better. Guys, listen, if you want to be like Bridget, I'm going to encourage you, come on in, get this radio show deal. The number is 615-606-1233. That number is 615-606-1233. 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I'm going to name the locations. We got Brentwood, Smyrna, Murfreesboro, Springfield, Lebanon, Spring Hill, Hendersonville, Gallatin, Bellevue, Dixon, Cookeville, San Jose Beach, Florida, at Palmetto, Florida. Guys, listen, if you are listening to this right now, please call in because you need it, man. It's awesome. This Infor Me is for you. It's $40. 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We've got to go to commercial break. We'll come back and finish up the show. Guys, this is the Healthiest Hour on the Radio. I'm Dr. Ben. See you in a minute.
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0: Well, hello and welcome back to the healthiest hour on the radio. This is the number one natural health show in Nashville. Guys, I'm Dr. Ben. So glad to be with you today. If you are just now tuning in, I'm the founder of a multi-site, Jesus-loving wellness company called Well Health and Chiropractic. We have one major purpose, and that is to pull you out of this failing medical model. The medical model that is currently ranked 57th in the world in healthcare, yet seems to be dishing out all the rules on what you should be doing and how you should feel and what drugs you should or shouldn't take. In the meantime, ranked so poorly that we are 13 out of 13 of our top industrialized countries, which is crazy. We are below some third world countries when it comes to healthcare statistics, which is pathetic, right? And our goal and this purpose of this show is to help build you a legacy of great health. Because listen, you got to be healthy if you want to serve this kingdom. You know, I think being sick is the most selfish thing you can do. And you're going to hear this right now. You say, Dr. Ben, I thought I liked you until you said this mean thing. Well, I'm going to say the mean thing because somebody's going to have to say it. Being sick is the most selfish thing you can do for your family. Because what's going to happen is, I'm talking, by the way, to you men that are listening to this, that don't think you got to take care of yourself. You don't think you need to eat healthy foods from time to time. I'm not saying all day, every day, but you don't have to take care of yourself. Listen, you're going to go from a position of supporting and serving your family to, because you don't take care of yourself, you're going to have a heart attack, a stroke, or whatever. And then your family's going to stop what they're doing and they're going to have to bend every knee to serve you and to bow to you because you can't do it. If you knew how many spouses I took care of where the husband had a stroke and it just ruins the wife, like she's done. She has to carry her husband all around the house. And literally sponge bathe them. They have food hanging out of their mouth because half their body isn't working. It's terrible. Your health is your number one most valuable asset. Do not wait until it is gone before you do something about your health. And I know you're saying, Dr. Ben, you are laying it on thick today. You know what? If you ever talk to me at any point in your entire life and you meet me in the grocery store, I'm going to lay it on this thick at the grocery store, because this is the race that runs, that is marked out for me. It's funny. Hebrews 12, 1 and 2a talks about, you know, running the race that God has marked out for you with perseverance. And it's funny, you know, chiropractic is not the most lucrative profession. I could go be a surgeon with this kind of passion or whatever. I could make more money doing other stuff. When the reality is this is the race. You know, this is the race that's marked out for me. When you go to our offices, I used to see 1,100 people a week in our clinic. And you've heard me say this a couple times a day. You know, the average chiropractor adjusts 100 people a week. I just used to adjust 300 people a day. We were super busy because of this. 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I think everybody needs to get an x-ray of their spine. If you're listening to this at home, you need an x-ray of your spine. If you feel good, you need the x-ray. If you feel bad, you definitely need the x-ray. Because here's what happens. The x-ray, I'm able to see at a corrective chiropractor the stability of the ligaments in your spine. When I can see if you have an old whiplash, which, by the way, I've seen 10,000 x-rays. I don't know if I've ever seen one that doesn't have any whiplash in it, because it's the life we live. You know, if you wreck your ligaments, you have to fix your spine. Because when you wreck your ligaments, you start the process of arthritis and degeneration. And arthritis and degeneration, by the way, is bad enough by itself. But when you combine that with the nerves that actually go between the vertebra, now that arthritis and degeneration now becomes a death sentence for you. Now it becomes smashing nerves, which not just causes pain, but it causes dysfunction. Research shows that the weight of a dime on a spinal nerve has the ability to shut down 50% function to an organ. And by the way, if you have 50% of the pressure going to your organ shut down, don't you think God's going to give you a warning sign? Yes. What is that warning sign? Pain. Well, Dr. Ben, I don't have pain. Well, there's only 6% of your nerves control pain. That's what research shows. So you can have a lot of pressure on your nerves, and those little 6% aren't the ones that are getting affected. It's all the function nerves. So here's the deal. I think everybody needs to get an x-ray, and then also needs to get your spine corrected. Whatever whiplash you have, it'll be the best money you'll ever spend in your life. I promise you, it'll be the best money ever spent. Bridget, we're just going to keep talking about Bridget. She came in, heard me on the radio. Personally, I adjusted her a couple weeks in Murfreesboro, And she came in. She couldn't walk for 10 minutes. Couldn't even walk her dog for 10 minutes. She's retired, lives by herself. Her dog's her best little buddy. And she can't even go walk her dog. What kind of a life is that, guys? Like, and again, she's a sweetheart. I'm sure that she has friends and it's fine. But is that what you want? I mean, think about it. Like, for anybody right now that's 40, 50, 60 years old, and maybe you can still move and you don't have a bunch of medications, and you're like, yeah, I didn't see it like that. Nobody sees it like that. You all don't have to see what I get to see. You're welcome to come to the office with me if you want, and you're going to see a lot of younger people that are so grateful. They didn't realize what was going on in their body until we shot that x-ray, until we got them feeling better. Then they were like, I was just on one blood pressure medication. I didn't think it was that bad. Then we started adjusting them, and they're like, oh, wait. I did have small headaches or major headaches. I did have pain. And I was on medication, which if you're on medication, that means that your body can't function without human intervention. That is not how you were made. That's not how you're designed from God above. You know, we're just trying to get your body back, mechanically, back to the way that it was. But I'll tell you, if you're somebody that comes in, all hope is not lost. Bridget came in at 76. I tell you right now, if I said, hey, Bridget, I got two plans for you. I got couple $100 a month. I can get this arthritis stopped in your neck, or for $50,000. No, for $100,000, I will reverse the clock 25 years. I will completely take away this ligament damage, and you can go back to the way that your spine used to function 25 years ago. $100,000. You know what she would do? She'd go to the bank and figure it out. You know why? Because it's that valuable. You just don't realize it until it's gone. So I can't say this any more loudly, boldly. If you're listening to this right, normally, exam, consultation, full set of x-rays, $350. 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You're going to love it. I've created a scalable system where I have taught what I learned over three generations of chiropractic directly to your door. 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Okay, our number is 615-606-1233. That number is 615-606-1233. When you call, leave your name, your phone number, location. We'll call back first thing Monday morning, if not sooner, to get you scheduled up. We have here, I'm going to list off the clinics. I do it kind of quick. Brentwood, Smyrna, Murfreesboro, Springfield, Lebanon, Spring Hill, Hendersonville, Gallatin, Bellevue, Dixon, Cookeville, Santa Rosa Beach, Florida, and Palmetto, Florida. Whew, it's a mouthful. But we serve a lot of our community. And I'll tell you why. Because we have created a system. I'm super proud of it. It's called Well Healthy Chiropractic, and you can go online, you can look at our Google reviews. We are the best of the best. And I say that. I mean, you can't do that, Dr. Ben. Dude, I'm so proud of it. I'm here willing to say it. We do the thing. Bridget, that lady I was telling you about, she had come to a chiropractor the week before she came to me. And she went to a chiropractor. I don't know what he did to her, but it wasn't what she needed. And we do the thing. We looked at her ligaments. And by the way, we don't just randomly adjust it. We have the best therapies that you can put together to restabilize the spine that also happen to be quick and cost the least. So it's not like you're in my office for 2 hours. No. You're in the office for maybe 15, 25 minutes to get your adjustment. We're very efficient. We get you in and out of there because we just need to get you fixed. You don't need to spend your life at a chiropractor. But we want you to come in, get your spine fixed, and move on with life. Bridget came in, and she's somebody who, again, I did the thing. I adjust her. She had broken her back 20 years ago. She could barely walk for 10 minutes. I said, I'm going to do this thing on you. I promise you, nobody's going to be willing to do it but me. She said, what's that, Dr. Ben? I'm going to put you on your side. I'm going to twist you. And we have multiple ways to do it, but that's what she needed. I could tell by her x-rays. I adjusted her. She let out with a little holler. I said, you okay? She said, I'll be all right. All right, good. I adjust her and I said, I'm willing to do the thing that nobody's willing to do for you, because if you don't move that vertebra that's stuck, it's completely fused up and you're going to be in pain for the rest of your life. Literally adjusted her. She stood up off the table. I was fixing the face paper. I said, what do you think? She said, Dr. Ben, I just stood up pain-free. Amazing, right? Four adjustments later, how you doing? Already starting to walk the dog without pain. Guys, listen, you cannot undo the clock, but you can stop it where it's at. Okay, that's what we do. I'm going to encourage you. The number is 615-606-1233. We're done with the show here in like 10 seconds. So you got to call in right now. 615-606-1233. 615-606-1233. Guys, this has been a great week. I love talking to you on the radio. Thank you so much for listening to me. We'll be praying for you throughout the week. This is the Healthiest Hour on the radio. I'm Dr. Ben. Catch you next week.
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1: With the triple digits, so be smart with the heat. Cold front comes next Tuesday and will bring a little relief by late next week.

0: Good morning and welcome to Real Money Radio. Here we are today going to talk about what don't you know? And actually, sometimes you don't know what you don't know and you'll go to AI to ask the questions, but is it really going to give you the right options? So I am Tanya Escobel. I'm here with my co-host, Roy Matlock Jr., and we are always here to provide education on how to build wealth and how to build residual income, help entrepreneurs with decisions. And we've talked about your story and my story and how we've always been in a sales role or ownership role. And I think that the biggest thing that I hear from some of our feedback from our listeners is they enjoy the opportunity to learn from us. However, we do have this new generation that thinks, or even us at some point, is AI our answer? So we're going to kind of talk about that today.
1: Right.
0: And talk about things that AI cannot represent you with. Everyone's financial DNA is different. That's why you need Roy in your corner. That's why you need Tanya when it comes to real estate in your corner. So you can always go to, Roy, share our website and information.
1: Yeah, so you can go to realmoney.info, realmoneyradio.info, mm-hmm. and you can reach both of us. And, you know, one of the things that we're talking about today is all the different groups of, you know, professionals mm-hmm. that you can go to. And one of the number one things that I have come to know, you know, AI is, I use it all the time. I mean, but what I do is I take all of my experience and I've uploaded it and I do all that kind of stuff. And then mm-hmm. I ask it questions and guess what I find out about my AI buddy?
0: Right.
1: It makes mistakes occasionally. And so then,
0: a lot of times.
1: Yeah, a lot of times. And so then over a period of time, you correct the mistakes. Mm-hmm. And the good news is that it listens. You know, like a lot of people don't listen when they make mistakes. You tell them they're going to make mistakes and they don't listen. AI does listen. And eventually you get there. But the one thing that AI doesn't do is what I had an example yesterday. Mm-hmm. I had a client that one of my advisors called me up and he says, hey, I had a guy that I knew for years. And he called up and he's like, I don't trust this guy that I'm dealing with. And he said, can we meet with him? Mm-hmm. And immediately we met with him. And you can't add, trust is the foundation of mm-hmm. whoever you're working with. And so we met yesterday and we saw some things and we were like, all right, here we go again. We got another insurance guy selling insurance, thinking that insurance is going to solve every problem, and this guy really didn't need it. Mm-hmm. And so you've got to find trusted advisors. You know, that's the starting point that I see.
0: So. I think a couple of things, sometimes we don't know what we don't know, right? And when I go into, like I did a couple of trainings this last week, actually two different franchise owners, so two different groups of real estate agents, and we did the lender in the hot seat, reality versus AI.
1: Right.
0: And literally, I was in the hot seat because I don't know what they're going to ask.
1: Right, right.
0: And I'm going to answer it the way that as a professional doing this for over 30-something years is going to answer it, and then seeing what AI is going to say. But I pretty much dominated AI.
1: Yeah.
0: I'm just going to say that. I led the charge because, again, what you were just saying is AI only knows the data that's put in there. And I think the biggest thing that the reason I'm passionate about this and the reason I came up with that topic in teaching the real estate field and wanted to bring it up on our show today is just because I think so many people, like I use AI every single day, but I use it more to correct my notes, to correct my edits,
1: right.
0: To

0: prompt me for ideas, things right. like that. But when it comes to your financial investment and it comes to your insurance and your stocks and your real estate, AI is not going to know your financial DNA. They're not going to be able to help you with the biggest, you know, the biggest investments that you're going to make in your life. Right. That's where it goes back to the professionals that
1: we know. It's interesting. Back in the early days when I was on the radio, I was telling Mason earlier that Dave Ramsey and I, we cold called 99.7. It was at the rooftop. The 99.7 was in bankruptcy. And it was in the rooftop of the Hutton Hotel. Mm-hmm. Now it was an office building, and went in there one day, and the mic fell right in the middle. I mean, we're talking, and it just fell. You know, it's like everything
0: dropped
1: was,
0: the
1: was,
0: mic.
1: Literally. Yeah, it literally dropped the mic. But we went in, we started doing live radio. Well, at the time, that was 30 years ago. Mm-hmm. All right, and so 30 years ago, you know, I was pretty up to speed. You know, I've been doing the business for 10 years, mm-hmm. but we had live questions every day, Monday through Friday, eventually mm-hmm. 3 hours a day. Mm-hmm. And the biggest motivator I had was to be able to know the answers. And yeah. so I would.
0: So you were on the hot seat.
1: I was
0: every
1: on
0: day.
1: The hot seat all the time. And what I did is I was reading all the time back then. You know, it was books, and you know, mm-hmm. I got the USA Today.
0: You didn't have AI to Google the question really quick when the call came.
1: Yeah. So I would get USA Today money section. You know, mm-hmm. I always told people that. You know, I from a business standpoint, I would take the red section and the green section mm-hmm. out of the USA Today. There's four sections. The red section was the sports page. Mm-hmm. You know, I wanted to, even though I'm working all the time, I wanted to know the World Cup was happening, because at the time I was in the world of, you know, wide open.
0: We won't
1: working.
0: Talk about USA.
1: Yeah,
0: in the world
1: yeah, right and now. So I wanted to know what was going on like yeah. that. And then the second thing I wanted to do is know everything about money. And so that was what I read every morning, got delivered to me, and then I read books. But that's the way you find professionals mm-hmm. that, like, you've been doing this thing. I could just go in, and I've done this before, and you could do this. I could go in and just give you, I could do show after show after show of the mistakes people make mm-hmm. that come to me wanting mm-hmm. to get them fixed. Mm-hmm. Okay. I mean, because they didn't have anybody helping them. And so anyway,
0: I think it just comes down to, like, knowing that AI is good for certain things. Like, let's just say if I don't want to read a book, I could probably prompt AI and say, rich man, poor dad.
1: Give me the cliff notes.
0: Give me the notes without reading the book. What we're trying to focus on today's show is letting you know that when it comes to your actual financial investments and your insurance and your real estate, you've got to work with local professionals. And it kind of goes back to, you know, we had a couple of CEO franchise owners of a couple of RE/MAX offices. Andy Brown was one. Lee Linhart was one that's on here. And they are every single day out in the field. They're coaching. They're negotiating contracts. AI will never take that place, in my opinion.
1: Yeah. You know,
0: when it comes to money, if you got great credit, maybe you hit a button and you get your money, but is it really the best option for you?
1: Right.
0: You don't know what you don't know.
1: Well, you know,
0: that's what we're talking about.
1: We did a lot. You know, as you know, I've had a mortgage license forever, but I don't know everything about the mortgage business. That's not my lane. That's your lane. But one of the things I would see all the time, just on the mortgage back in the refi days, is that people would refinance their house. They would walk out of there paying more mm-hmm. for longer. Mm-hmm. And blow the difference in the payment. Mm-hmm. All right. And I was like, that sounds like a great plan. And so one of the things that I did back then is I said, look, why don't we just try, if we're going to refinance, let's set it up to where we don't pay longer. Mm-hmm. And at the very minimum, if you're going to save mm-hmm. the difference, let's set it up and automate it into an investment. Mm-hmm. All right. So that was one thing. And then the other thing is we did a lot where we put all the cost into the rate. Mm-hmm. So they didn't get the lowest rate, but they walked out of there owing the same amount of money.
0: And they didn't add to their principal balance.
1: Yeah, so they didn't walk out with $310,000 on a $300,000 mortgage. Yeah. But I saw it all the time. I mean, it was like people would walk in owing $300,000, walk out owing $310,000, take the difference in the payment. Mm-hmm. It would go to 30 years again when they had $27,000, take the difference mm-hmm. in the payment, and guess what they did with it? They blew it. All right, mm-hmm. so the long and short of it is they refied mm-hmm. to do better. And they walked out of there owing $10,000 more, and
0: And thought they did better.
1: And then they blew the difference. And
0: because
1: I was like,
0: we are so focused on interest rate. We're not focused on like our long-term goal, how long it takes you to recapture that. I talk to agents and clients every single day about it. They want to look at that internet and they want to see, oh, this lender is offering 5.99. Why are you offering 6.4?
1: Right.
0: And how much is it going to cost you?
1: Yeah, you got to pay 2 points or you got to do. Yeah. So we ought to talk about that. I think that's, you know, I saw it all the time. It was like, I refinance. Great. Yeah. Really? Yeah. You know? And so I tried to advise people, you know, how long do you plan on staying in the house? You're better off paying a higher rate than buying it down. And if you're not staying, there's just a lot of things like that. And nobody really talks about that unless you have an advisor doing your mortgage lending.
0: That's right? The hidden cost of not knowing, basically, is what we're kind of talking about. And I agree with you in that a lot of times when I do refinances, I'm like, don't get so fixed on the rate, but I also recommend 25-year terms, especially if they're only or 2 or 3 years into it. I mean, obviously, if they're 10 years into it, I would recommend a 20-year, but so many people think you have to do a 15 or 30.
1: Yeah. Yep. Yeah, and if I'm correct, and I'm you could do a 27. Am I correct? Yeah.
0: You can.
1: Yeah. Yep. Yeah. Whatever you want to do.
0: You don't have to add it back to
1: you. Yeah. So if you owe 27 years, you can say, well, I'm going to do 27 again.
0: Yeah.
1: Or I'm going to take the same payment. And what's it going to work out to be? It's going to be a 23. Mm-hmm. Okay. And, you know, that's just one example of
0: strategy that you will not get from AI for sure. You want to take us out of
1: there. Yeah. So today, what we're talking about, I'm going to tell a story when we come back about my move. Okay. And how, you know, hiring people to help you do things and where you stay in your lane. And so this is today's show really is about, you know, building your team of trusted advisors. We're going to go through the rest of the segments and we're going to just talk about all the different people that we have in our life that allow us to make better decisions. So you're listening to Real Money Radio. We'll be right back.
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5: Council.
1: All right, we're back. Roy Matlock Jr. here. I'm with Tanya Escobel. 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And then the offense is you go win. And no championship team has had one player, and they've always had, the supporting role people. 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And even now, you've got chief technology officers, so like the five segments. And so that's what we do. We have specialists. And when it comes to your, financial team, what do we do? What are the financial teams?
0: So our financial team, that was a great way that you described that because, you can't do it on your own. And AI is not going to be your team as professional advisors. So that was a great segue into helping understand and just validating the reason we're having the show today about a financial team. A mortgage advisor, obviously I've done mortgages for over 30 something years. I can give you just a quick example of why you need a mortgage advisor. So I had this lady that relocated in from California, a very wealthy lady, bought homes before, actually owned a home. Home didn't sell. We had to restructure the loan. The negotiations on the home here in Tennessee, which leads to our next financial team person, right, which is a realtor.
1: Right.
0: But you've got to have a great realtor. Negotiated. It was a great home. However, it was dated. Let's just say it was dated pretty much. So they negotiated tons of incentive work or price or incentives for her. So a lot of times, everyone just thinks, what is my rate? Let me get a 30-year fixed.
1: Right.
0: This lady actually stepped into home ownership in a different way. She goes, I know that's not going to be my permanent rate. Even though I have the cash flow, I want to save my cash to do my remodel that I want to do. And
1: not live on boxes. In her case, she was wealthy. Rates,
0: she was wealthy, but she was just like, I talked her off the cliff of the interest rate, right?
1: Right.
0: And in our industry anymore, we don't get paid off of quoting a higher rate. Right. That was years ago. Dodd-Frank changed that.
1: Right.
0: So
1: doesn't matter.
0: Literally, I'm advising based upon what you're telling me, what you need from a cash flow standpoint. We don't want to touch their stocks and bonds, right? Because you got capital gains, and things like that. So let's do less money down. Let's don't get so focused on the rate. Apply that $20,000 that was negotiated by the professional financial team realtor and do it as a cash credit toward your closing costs, because we're going into a market probably next year where rates are going to come down.
1: Yeah, so
0: if you would have used that money paying down the rate, you would have lost.
1: Well, back in the days when we had low rates, I was always advising people, walk out of there owing the same amount of money, you can refinance again.
0: Yes.
1: And I had people do that. And one of the things that I advise right now, and this is going along with the mortgage side, is that, people, one of the biggest things that they have, especially if they bought 5, 6, 7 years ago, is they got a lot of equity in their house. Mm-hmm. And that equity, I call it debt equity. Mm-hmm. And I've been recommending forever, everyone should have a a second mortgage. It'd be more like a HELOC.
0: Yeah.
1: To where you've got a built-in opportunity fund that you have access to cash, or you've got a built-in emergency fund. Mm-hmm. You know, I have people that, you know, I had one yesterday, the house is worth $1 million and they owe $90,000.
0: Yeah.
1: All right. And get your equity line of credit set up and always do it when you don't need it, because lenders are funny. They love loaning people money when they don't need it. But if you need it, say you lose a job, you know, you've got a house there. If you don't pay the house payment on a $90,000 mortgage on a $1 million home, what happens? You get foreclosed, you know, and you could have that.
0: Sounds like a good reverse mortgage refinance.
1: Yeah, it could be. Well, if they're old enough,
0: yeah. That
1: and
0: is true if they are.
1: Yeah, so it's just one of those deals that the mortgage side is a tool. You know, I always have said, you know, right now I have people, had one this week that they were paying down their 2.75, 2.75. They had like the lowest rate. You know, what I think it got down to like 2.6 or something like that. They were right at the very low end. And I said, look, don't do that. This is like golden money. I mean, you can sit in the bank at 3% and get better than paying. And so when you pay off your mortgage, you know, everybody likes to say, oh, my mortgage paid off. And then what do they have to do? They have to go borrow money to get any of the equity out. And so I always tell them, you know, the rate of return you get when you pay your mortgage down is whatever the rate is on the mortgage.
0: Yeah.
1: And secondly, the other part of it is that you're taking it from liquid money in your hand and putting it into illiquid money in the mortgage. So
0: it was kind of interesting. I was doing this training and one of the real estate agents, and their father is an amazing realtor, moved here from California, has built a great business. It's kind of more in the Williamson County side. And so I asked him, and so this is his son getting into the business, because, you know, my son kind of started in the business, and my daughter said, I want nothing to do with it, and got into event planning, and now she's, like, working, like, crazy hours, and she's, like, 10 years later going, maybe I should have gotten to that real estate mortgage business. But anyway, I was talking to him, and he's very kind of like is it Lucas that's on your team?
1: Yes. It's my tag guy.
0: Just a brilliant brain when it comes to IT.
1: Right.
0: And he's doing real estate. And I was like, do you own a home? He goes, no, I like the stock market better.
1: Yeah.
0: And I was like, should you diversify?
1: Yeah.
0: And he goes, I don't know. And I was like, I mean, you're in real estate. And he goes, I know, it sounds really weird. I'm in real estate trying to sell
1: people
0: homes.
1: Maybe he needs to come to work with me.
0: Yes. But that's what's going to lead us into, you know, that other professional side that you need is a financial planner. Because, you know, again, we talk about on the show, you know, you don't learn this in high school. You don't learn it in college. Now people are trying to figure it out through Google or AI.
1: Right.
0: And that is where we go back to build your personal advisory board and make sure that you have a good financial team. So we just talked about mortgage advisor, which Tanya Escobel would love to help you with that.
1: Yeah, Tanya is the one.
0: Real estate. We have limited. I always refer who I know, I like, and trust. And dealing with 300 and something agents a year, there's less than 10.
1: Yeah.
0: Honestly.
1: Yeah.
0: That I know, like, and trust that are full time. You know, I hear so many times, and sometimes I get in trouble because they're like, well, you know, my best friend, she does it part-time, or my neighbor down the street does it part-time. I'm like, this is your biggest investment. You're going to list this home, or you're going to buy this home with someone that does it part-time? Like, that's
1: well,
0: not...
1: And you know, the thing about real estate agents...
0: giving you value when it comes to building your wealth.
1: There's two... I mean, a real estate agent isn't... If they're doing their job... They're not showing homes. They're negotiating deals for you.
0: Yes.
1: And they should be also the type of realtor that understands exit clauses in, you know, when they go in and to where if something's going bad, you have, you know, a weasel clause where you weasel out of the deal. Mm-hmm. But, you know, you want to have realtors that are looking out for your best interest. And
0: I think that's a good point that you bring up, because a lot of times people think now, I don't need a realtor. I found my own home. I've got all the tools online. What you're saying is it's not about showing a home. And what I'm trying to say, but you said it in a much better way, is it's negotiations. And right. I'm seeing realtors out there that are getting $10,000 to $30,000 in incentives or lower sales prices, however right. that consumer wants to do that. And there is, I mean, less than 1%, I would say.
1: Oh, yeah.
0: In the nation that knows how to negotiate. Most of them are in that, let me just show you a home or let me just put a sign in the yard.
1: Right.
0: But you're right. You're 100% correct.
1: Yeah, you want to get a realtor that
0: negotiates.
1: And I've always said that we should add the name. You know, if you're really in that business, you should add advisor to it in your mind.
0: Mm-hmm.
1: You know, and the advisor asks questions to find out, you know, what is it, you know, that you really want. And a lot of times you don't know exactly what you want. And so anyway, so
0: I think it's kind of the same when it goes back to the mortgage side of it, too. All you know is I want a 30-year fixed loan. I want the best rate. But is that really going to be the best thing?
1: Right.
0: And we just talked about that. We're going to take a break. When we come back, we are building your personal advisory board right now and your financial team. And we've talked about mortgage, realtor, how important that is. When we come back, we're going to dive into financial planner. Stay tuned. 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
0: Welcome back. You're listening to Real Money Radio. I am Tanya Escobel, my co-host Roy Matlock Jr. We're talking today about building a personal financial team for you. If you're just now tuning in, we've been talking about the financial team from a mortgage standpoint, from a real estate standpoint. We're going to move into the other team members that you need just to help protect your money, to help you build wealth. And, you know, Roy, you did a great job explaining it that, you know, in a sports team, you don't just have one person, right? You've got the offense, you've got the defense. And if you don't have that team of professionals put into place, then that is where you can hit those road bumps or that turbulence in your life. And so we're trying just to provide that education around it. And the other thing I think that, you know, most people think, well, I'm just going to go Google it. I'm going to go AI now.
1: Right.
0: That's the big hot button with AI. But everyone's financial situation is different. I mean, I gave an example of a client that's, you know, millions of dollars. However, they had the right professional from a real estate standpoint. They ended up letting me help advise them on the mortgage side of it. And we got them off of rate because everyone just thinks, what's the lowest rate? Where if you go and you pay these permanent discount points or user incentives for permanent discount points to get a 0.25% lower rate, is it really the best thing for you in that situation? And so I think it just goes back to advisory. We talked about the real estate side, making sure that your realtor does not just show houses or just list your home.
1: Right.
0: It's a negotiator, a master negotiator. And I think that those are things you're not going to get from AI. And we were going to segue into financial planning.
1: Right.
0: So for me, I've always been mortgage. Obviously, you know, like I said, I deal with 300 realtors a year on minimum. And my region probably deals with 1,000 realtors per year. But there's probably less than 10 that I know, like, and trust that I would refer to someone.
1: Right, right.
0: Because they are the negotiators. They are the planners. Versus just the part-time people that are jumping in and out of the business. So when it comes to financial planning, that's always been a scary road for me.
1: Right.
0: Because I don't know stocks. I don't know how to navigate in that world. And that leads into why you would need a financial team to help you do that. Because I was talking to, the realtor that's just now getting in the business. His dad's a realtor, but he's just getting into it. He's just like, I just love stocks more than real estate. And I'm like, but diversification is what's going to build you long-term wealth.
1: Right.
0: So let's talk about the financial planning side of it. And how do you even begin that? Because what I learned in my old life, till I met you, Roy, was you just sign up for your 401k with your company and you just kind of do your thing. But how do you like start those steps and awareness? Because AI is not going to be able to analyze your finances. I mean, if you're meeting someone at 30 or someone like me at 55 with a huge medical disaster with my husband, you're going to be the advisor that's going to plan around what their lifestyle is, where AI will never be able to do
1: so,
0: that.
1: So when I meet with people, the first thing I do is I find out, you know, I'm what's the goal? You know, what's happening in your life? Why did you take the time to come meet? I had a meeting this week with a client that they filled out a form on my website in 2023.
0: Oh, wow.
1: All right. They filled out another form in 2024.
0: Mm-hmm.
1: And we followed up. You know, we have a team that reaches out. Mm-hmm. Nothing. Didn't return our text, email, nothing. You know, the whole deal. And then this time, set his own appointment, and he's like, I need help. All right. And so a lot of times people avoid it.
0: Took 3 years to get there.
1: Yeah. And what happens is, the reason that happens is that, you know, I believe this, and anytime you call, if you call any business, if they call you, mm-hmm. whatever, you're in the mortgage business, I'm in the financial advisor business. So people automatically have sales resistance. I don't want to get sold anything. I want to get... And what I try to do is, I've always tried to be the consultant that gives you the answers. And the first thing I tell people is, if you get with what's called a fiduciary in the financial planning side, the fiduciary, for instance, if you invest money through our with me, we have 9,000 choices. And if I change them or don't change them, it doesn't change my pay.
0: Mm-hmm.
1: All right. So what that means is, there's nothing, I don't have a direction here, I want to push this or push that. And that's why it's so important when you're looking to do something like that. The other thing that I always tell people from a financial planning standpoint, I'm the guy that walks you off the cliff for making bad decisions.
0: Mm-hmm.
1: So I remember being on the radio, I was flying to... So
0: you're like the life vest, keep them from
1: making bad decisions. So I was on the airplane coming home from Detroit. And when COVID hit, I then started feeling bad. And at the time, you didn't know, you know, what was going on. And I ate a bite of chocolate ice cream. And I was like, I can't taste this ice cream. I'm going to die. Okay. And so here I am. They shut the airports down. I mean, literally like 2 days later. And I'm just panicked. You know, I'm thinking literally, I'm going to die. Yeah. I can't taste ice cream. And so.
0: Was your trust in place? Yeah, was your will in place?
1: Yeah. That goes to that. But then what happened is the stock market dropped about 20%. I took a week and I, you know, stayed away from everybody. And I remember going over the golf course after I'd, you know, supposedly been 10 days or whatever.
0: Can't imagine you going to the golf course.
1: They were like, I told him, I said, yeah, I think I had that COVID. And everybody's like, they're running, like, you know. And the test came back and I had it. So I was like one of the first ones. So then the market dropped 20%. And I did a show called How to Handle Declining Markets. And in the average downtime, if there's a correction, that's 10%. Mm-hmm. A bear market is 20%. And so we hit the bear market. And I went through all the bear markets and the average rate of return 1 year later is 72% after a 20-year drop if you're in the market. And so, but that's only if you're in the market. And so my goal back then was to walk people off the cliff. So that way they stay. And then if they really get educated, they're like, hey, this could be an opportunity to on average make 72% because the market's down. I can buy in and stuff like that. But so when
0: you've got the upside,
1: you got the upside by staying. And so when you're dealing with a financial advisor, one of the things is I always say, get the fiduciary. That means, like in the case, if you came to me right now and you're wanting to buy life insurance, we have 40 companies. We put it in there and whatever comes back based on you.
0: Share with them about the life insurance, because I know you have a really good program with that. And that goes back to your financial team and your financial advisory board. You know, I was the old fashioned where they come to your house, you do blood work, all that kind of stuff. Right. So share with them.
1: So we're an enterprise partner with a AI-driven underwriting. And what it does, you know, I see people all the time, you buy term life insurance if you die. And the reason we say if you die, because when you're young and you have a family, you're replacing your income.
0: It's not going to be if. We all know it's going to be when.
1: Yeah. Well, when you die is a different product.
0: Okay.
1: And if you die is an unexpected death before you've accumulated wealth.
0: Got you.
1: Okay. So to give it, the whole idea is this. If you need $100,000 a year, I always tell people it's multiply it times 20. And then if you had $2 million at 5%, that would give you $100,000 a year. So if you had $2 million and you were making $100,000 a year and you lost your income, or you've already got the money saved. But if you don't have any money, you buy term insurance with the idea is you buy that long enough, cheap coverage that pays off. It would pay the money off to your beneficiaries that needed you until you've accumulated enough money. So that's the if you die. And but now, you know, back in the early days, you have to get blood and all that. We have an AI-driven program that can issue up to $2 million of life insurance. And it issues in 10 minutes. You don't have to go through all the hassle. So there's no excuse for people
0: to not have that protection.
1: Yeah, to not have that. And the thing about it, it's cheap. You know, $1 million of coverage for somebody in their 30s is around $100 a month.
0: I know. I think, you know, just... you know, I'll be 56 this year. I'll just be transparent about it. And I think what we do is, like, what I think I see a lot of people do is you get up, you go to work, you raise your kids, you go home, go to bed, get up, do the same thing over. If you don't have these protections and you don't have the team around you that is a specialist in each one of these categories, that is where you're going to wake up and be like, I'm out of time.
1: So let me ask you a question. If someone comes to your place and to get a mortgage and they're credit worthy, what's going to happen?
0: So the first thing that we will do is.
1: But no, what's the end result going to happen?
0: What do you mean? I'll do a discovery call with them.
1: You're going to get them a mortgage.
0: Yes.
1: That's what's going to happen, right?
0: But I will do a discovery call to figure out what is the best.
1: You're going to do everything. Yes. But at the end of the day, what's going to happen?
0: At the end of the day, we're going to get them that mortgage.
1: You're going to get them a mortgage.
0: I guess where I'm going with that is we're not just going to get them a mortgage.
1: We're going to get them the right mortgage.
0: Exactly.
1: All right. So if someone comes to me and they have a need when it comes to finances, when it comes to insurance or investments. Guess what's going to happen when it's all said and done?
0: You're going to get them the right
1: financing. I'm going to implement that for them, and that's what we do. We're implementers. Yeah. And I think a lot of times, you know, what is the number one mistake people make? Procrastination. Mm-hmm. They never get it done. You come to me. I'll do it tomorrow.
0: Like your guy, it was 3 years.
1: You come to me. Here's what's going to happen. I'm going to have you putting your money aside every month in, on a draft into your investment account. And it's going to get done. It's not going to be maybe get done. You come here. You want to get it done. Mm-hmm. You want to get your finances straight. One of the key elements is you get with people that can actually do it for you.
0: Do you think it's because they're insecure about sharing that data and that information?
1: Yeah. Well, I mean,
0: and that's why it takes them so long.
1: It's very similar.
0: Is it a pride thing?
1: It's
0: maybe?
1: Very similar to walking into the doctor's office and the doc says, "What's up?" And you're like, "Figured out."
0: Yeah.
1: All right, no, you tell them, look, I got this problem.
0: Well,
1: this is
0: like
1: what's
0: going
1: on.
0: That shows the procrastination right there.
1: Same deal. And so I had a funny story about a doctor. I did a little lunch and learn kind of deal at this doctor's office. Mm-hmm. And the guy told me, he says, yeah, I do my own finances, you know, that kind of stuff. I said, yeah. I said, every time I get a health problem, I just Google it and treat myself, you know, same kind of deal.
0: Is perfect.
1: And I'm like, yeah, I got you, buddy. You got this all figured out. You're a doctor. You know more about everything on the planet, you know.
0: That's what our show's about. You cannot just go to AI and have them figure it out for you because that was good. That's a good story for sure. You want to take us out?
1: Yeah. So this is, you know, today's show is about building an advisory board. And when it comes to your money and, you know, when you think about it, being an advisor, that's the type of thing that you want to do with people that know more than you know. And so today we're building that whole thing. My name is Roy Matlock Jr. I'm here with Tanya Escobel. Stick with us. We got one more segment. We're going to talk about getting your finances fixed.
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0: Welcome back to Real Money Radio. I'm Tanya Escobel here with my co-host Roy Matlock Jr. Today we're talking about building your personal advisory board, what you don't know, and how sometimes AI is not going to be your best team to go to when it comes to some of the biggest decisions in protecting your wealth. So we've talked about mortgage advisory, and you know, everyone just thinks, I want the lowest rate, but are you overpaying discount points? My coworker's a realtor, my neighbor down the street's a realtor. They're negotiating whether you're buying or selling. You've got to make sure you have a master negotiator. It's not just showing a house, putting a sign in the yard. We just finished up our segment, Roy, with financial planning and how important it is to make sure that you have that person in your team. I know we've got a short segment. I mean, I think this advisory board financial could be like probably four shows just because it's so important. We talked about procrastination and how sometimes, you know, just looking back, things that I need to do in my own personal life. And, you know, one of the things that we want to advise on too is protecting yourself through estate planning and having a trust, or is it a will? And what would that look like? Because I know everyone will usually just get a mortgage because they think this, they'll just use their realtor friend, they'll just throw in their 401k. We just gave a lot of value. So if you missed that, please go to our website, realmoneyradio.info, and you can hear that segment and other segments that we talk about. I know we've got to jump into CPA, difference with insurance we've touched on. But when it comes to that procrastination and your estate planning, I mean, you can kick the can down a road. You just gave an example of someone just from a financial standpoint did 3 years. But what about, like, what is the percentage, if you know, of people that don't even put a will or
1: It's about two-thirds of the population have nothing in place. And I always tell people, it's fine. Everybody has a will. It's just whether or not you get to make it yourself. All right. So that's what probate court does. And but a will puts you into probate, whereas a trust avoids probate. So the difference, typically, if your estate goes to probate and there's anything in there, it's about a 5% of your estate by the time you either get the shysters that are trying to rip your estate off or the lawyers that are, you know, involved in it. And so, and it's pretty easy to be able to fix it. And so I always tell people, you should have a living trust. It's called a revocable living trust or a joint revocable living trust. That would be husband and wife. Mm-hmm. And there's two ways to get it.
0: You don't recommend irrevocable.
1: Well, the irrevocable would be a secondary. Back in the days, like when my father passed away 14 years ago, we took his portion of the money and put it in an irrevocable trust. The reasoning then was the estate tax laws were only $2 million each. So if you had an estate of $5 million, $1 million of it, if you didn't take that first, you could do what's called a marital exemption. So all of you could not settle really any of the money in there at the death of the first person. And then you could have had a $5 million estate married and paid $2 million in estate taxes, all right? So we did then an irrevocable trust. But you start with, and that it went to an irrevocable on his side. So we took his piece of it, stuck it in his name.
0: So you can overlay it.
1: But the idea behind
0: life insurance in the trust.
1: So you do what's called a life insurance trust, all right? And those are designed to, so if you're, someone dies and they leave the money to the beneficiary, it goes into the beneficiary's account, and then later that could become hit with estate taxes. So a life insurance trust takes it outside of the estate, and we use a life insurance trust to pay the estate taxes. Okay. Or if, and now, right now, most people don't have estate tax problems with, you know, it's like 27 million married and stuff like that. But back, it was 2 million back, you know, when my dad was around. And so, so one of the things that you want to think about on estate planning is, estate planning is designed to protect the effort that you put in your whole life to make sure it goes to the next generation without, you know, otherwise it's like, you just blew it. I mean, it's like there, and there's a lot of ways of doing that. But the main thing with a trust is the first thing you look at the idea is we get everything that doesn't have a beneficiary, life insurance, retirement plan, stuff like that. Mm-hmm. We will end up putting in the trust. So the primary thing that goes in the trust is your house. All right. And so that's an easy way there. Then it's called a revocable living trust. What that means is you can change it along the way. Mm-hmm. You have, typically, if you're married, you're the trustee of each other's trust. Mm-hmm. You have a successor trustee, which is who takes care of things. So I'll give you an example. My mother lived to 102, and she was not making financial decisions or healthcare decisions for the last 15 years. Mm-hmm. So we had healthcare power of attorneys for medical power of attorney, had the living will. So when my mother was going down, we already had the living will in place, which made the decision. You have financial power of attorneys built in there. So the good news about a trust, I tell people, if you've got stuff that's simple, this is simple. You get, like yours is simple. You get married, you stay married to the same person. You have kids with the same person. Mm-hmm. All right. That's one. Mm-hmm. Okay. If you have marriage, second marriages, and you've got kids from other marriages, and you've got business partners, and you've got all this kind of stuff, you're probably going to, you need more layers of
0: protection.
1: Yeah. And that's where you get with a trust attorney or something like that. But like, for instance, what we do, if you have what I call simple and we narrow it down, mm-hmm. we have what's called a semi do it. It's not really doing it yourself, but we have a advisor that mm-hmm. will ask all the questions and get all the forms and get it set up right. But we go through like a will and trust state forms. Rather than going in for something that's simple to, I always say this, you go to, and this is no ding on the good estate planning attorneys, mm-hmm. but sometimes it's so simple, all they're doing is pulling up their Word document, okay, and charging you $5,000. And so you don't need to do that if it's simple. If you have business partners, you know, that's a big deal. You know, a lot of times I've got a client right now where they've been in their construction related to real estate. Mm-hmm. They have a bunch of real estate and they fix the real estate because that's their business anyway. Mm-hmm. But if something happens to one of them, the other one's going to be in business with the spouse, and that's not good. So we do what's called buy-sell agreements, okay. you know, and things like that. So that would be my recommendations on estate planning.
0: I think that it just goes back to there's so much information that, you know, back to our financial team. And right. making sure that you've got those layers of protection just from, you know, just from our show today, which we just talk real, right? That's what's Real Money Radio.
1: Right.
0: I mean, I just learned things from that and that conversation and making sure our last professional, and obviously there could be other professionals, like you said, it could be, you know, the power of attorney for healthcare, things like that.
1: Right. Let me say something about power of attorney of healthcare. Mm-hmm. If you have a child, I take that back. They're not a child. They're now an adult.
0: Mm-hmm.
1: They're 18.
0: Adult child.
1: An adult child that's not married.
0: Mm-hmm.
1: You need a power of attorney, healthcare and financial power of attorney. If they're in an accident, you can't make decisions. Okay. Yeah. So that's an example of things that going along with that. But
0: so we are actually out of time. Like I said, this could probably be
1: two to three
0: shows just because of the value and the importance of it. We didn't touch on a CPA, which I do want to, you know, honor Dr. Friday that's on the show every Saturday. She's my personal CPA.
1: Right.
0: But you've got to have that protection and that financial person too.
1: Absolutely.
0: Yeah. So you want to take us out?
1: Okay. So you're listening to Real Money Radio. If you heard something today that caught your attention, go to realmoneyradio.info. You can reach both Tanya and myself, and we will be happy to put you on a phone call, see if we can get you pointed in the right direction. We're here every Sunday. Stay tuned. We'll be back next week.
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14: From ABC News, I'm Brian Clark. The Pentagon says the latest round of U.S. strikes on Iran targeted the Revolutionary Guard in retaliation for the Iranian strike on Jordan Friday that killed two American troops. ABC News national security and defense analyst Mick Mulroy says,
15: "But we knew Iran was going to respond. They have proven that they have long-range capacity with precision guidance to hit our facilities, and that is what happened here. I think we do need to determine, are they getting any assistance? Are they getting any targeting assistance from another country? And if that is the case and the intelligence community assesses that's true, hopefully there will be consequences."
14: Meanwhile, Democratic Senator Mark Warner of Virginia tells ABC's This Week,
16: "This war of choice has been a disaster. It has been a disaster militarily. It has been a disaster in terms of how we're viewed around the world. It has been a disaster to our friends and the allies who question whether we will keep our promises."
14: He also told ABC's This Week that he will not vote for Jay Clayton to be confirmed as Director of National Intelligence, citing his performance before the Senate Intelligence Committee's hearing earlier last week, where he would not say who won the 2020 election. President Trump will present the trophy today to whichever team wins the World Cup. That final kicks off between Spain and Argentina in New Jersey at 3 p.m. Eastern. And ABC's Christian Cordero says there are several American twists.
6: Madonna, Shakira, and BTS among those headlining a first-of-its-kind halftime show. And for the first time, the winner won't just get a trophy, but also custom championship rings, a nod to an American sports tradition.
14: 10 people were shot early this morning on a street in Tucson, Arizona. No word on the conditions of the victims. Police say a responding officer shot the suspect, who's in a life-threatening condition. You're listening to

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2: I've been doing this a long time. I had the opportunity to adjust in our Murfreesboro clinic a couple weeks ago. Dr. Robbie down there got married, and he was on his honeymoon in Jamaica, which was incredible. And I got to be in the clinic adjusting all day, kind of having that, you know, that pressure back on me again. It was so fun, but it is crazy to be able to be in the position that I am now, and then get to go back and see the day to day of what it means to be in an office, and really it just blows your mind how much we don't know about healthcare when it comes to the medical system, where in the natural healthcare, like, we got you figured out. So today, if you're listening to this right now, I got a bold promise for you today. If you're open to finding the truth, with health for your life, today you're going to be, today's a great gift for you. So I'm going to give you the top secrets, that I've learned, what we know. But in 20 years of doing this, I mean, the average chiropractor adjusts about 100 people a week. I used to adjust 300 people a day. That's how busy we were. And this thing I'm going to teach you is the thing. Okay. So let's get going. Again, if you're just now tuning into the show, I'm Dr. Ben. I'm a third generation chiropractor. I was blessed to have one of the largest chiropractic offices in the world in Hendersonville, Tennessee. Now we have 15 locations, and we're growing. Our goal is 1,000 amazing Christian natural healthcare locations. I've been on the radio for about 18 years, and honestly, what we do works. My mom is somebody who's had basal cell carcinoma fall off of her face from what we do. My dad is 72 years old on no medications. Heart disease runs my family. Everybody has blood pressure, heart attacks, disease, all the stuff. My dad was in that zone at 53. He's on 3 meds. Most of y'all have heard me talk about him before. And now my dad's 72 on no medications, you know, because of what we do. I've got 3 kids, that are 7, 9 and 11 that are really have never been on any medications. I'm 43. Last time I went to the medical doctor, I was 17. So, I don't know if I've ever had a round of antibiotics in my life. And again, I believe that gives me enough platform here to talk about healthcare. You know, this main thing, by the way, we're going to dive right into it. Sorry. I feel like I digress here on radio. This main thing. You got to know, what in the world does chiropractic have to do with healthcare, Dr. Ben? And I'll tell you, it has everything to do with healthcare. You know, particularly number one is the medical system. We are ranked 57th in the United States in healthcare, in the medical system, because drugs and surgery do not make a healthy country. And every now and again, I'll get into a debate with this with a medical doctor. And listen, in the United States, we are the most educated medical community in the world. Our doctors have the most rigorous training, legitimately. They follow the most research. There's the most research out there. We're the most funded. We take the most medications. We have the most insurance that pays for it. Blah, blah, blah, blah, blah. How's that working for us? Well, we're 57th in the world in healthcare. So I just really don't feel like it's a good place for the medical system to go around barging the place, flexing their muscles, you know, particularly in the world of natural healthcare, like what I do. Like, we're like the Michael Jordan of healthcare. You walk into my office, I was just in Murfreesboro last week or 2 weeks ago. And I'm telling you, every person I talk to, they're off of their medications, they're losing weight, they feel good. I'm going to give you testimonials here in a minute about that. Like, life is good. Like, our clinics are amazing and good people getting healthy. You know, you don't hear that. I challenge you. If I went to your medical doctor's clinic and I sat in the lobby and I asked the patients, what do you think about it? They're going to say stuff like this. Oh man, you're going to love my doc. He's super nice. He listens to me. He doesn't give much medication. Well, what is it that he or she does? Like, that's my question for the world. What is it that they do? And again, I believe that our medical doctors are amazing people trying to help. But I think the tool that they're using doesn't work. And this is not my opinion. It is the opinion of statistics from the World Health Organization showing that we're the 57th healthy country in the world. So Dr. Ben, where are you going with this? Land the plane. All right, I'll land the plane. The land the plane is this. If you want your body to be healthy, there are 3 main things that we do. And these are the 3 things that we tell our patients. This is the 3 things that get people off medication. They feel good. They lose weight. Their energy comes back. Their thyroids get fixed. They can sleep again. Here's the big things. Number one, we're going to talk about this today. Number one is we have to go back to the engineering, the physical blueprint of the way God designed your body. And that is the brain and spinal cord controls the body, and it controls it through nerves. We have to make sure your nerves are unpinched, but that's not good enough.

0: enough. You know, so somebody says, well, I've been to a chiropractor. I didn't come off my blood pressure medication. If chiropractic was so good, why wouldn't it just rule the world? Well, I'll tell you, first and foremost, is there not that much money in it, right? If you want your kids to have an amazing, illustrious career, where they get to help people, serve people, go home feeling good about what they did, they should be a chiropractor. If you want your kids to be the richest doctor in the planet, tell them not to be a chiropractor. And I'll tell you why. I mean, we make good money, don't get me wrong, but it's not the same. You know, a neurosurgeon makes like $1 million a year. Like, we don't make that much money. You know why? Because there's not that much money in wellness. In the medical world, there is a ton of money in making and selling medications. There is a ton of money in cancer. Are you kidding me? Did you, by the way, I'm going to ask you right now. I'm going to quiz you. How much do you think that the medical system profits per year in the United States? What do you think? For what's their gross? What's their gross and what's their profit? The gross is right now is $1.7 trillion. That's how much they make. And as far as profit is concerned, it's only a measly $300 billion. But here's the deal. It's $250 to $300 billion. But that's their profit. That doesn't mean that's what they're paying for your investors. That doesn't mean, you know, your CEOs, your presidents, your vice presidents that, you know, they're making, you know, a $500 million bonus, right, for the year. Now, it's not talking about that. We're talking once you've paid out all the bonuses, what do you report to your investors, which is going to be the lowest number you can get. And that's going to be a measly $300 billion, right? That's probably more than my whole profession makes in a year. And the reason that I say this is such a big deal is because you have to get back to the engineering. And that's what chiropractic does. But not just that, it's corrective chiropractic care. So the number one thing that I can tell you right now that you have to do is you have to get an x-ray of your spine. And you have to get it from a chiropractor who does what I do. I've created an entire system around it because the way that your body works is that you have seven ligaments front to back in your spine. They are a must-have. And you seven ligaments front to back in your spine, and they hold your spine, allow your body to bend, lift, twist, move, and come right back to the same position. When you have a whiplash, slip, fall, trauma, sports injury, car accident, poor posture, like repetitive poor, you're over a computer for so many of us. We're over a computer for hours at a time. You wind up stretching and tearing these ligaments, specifically in your neck, also in your low back. And when you stretch and tear these ligaments, your vertebrae, your spine's unstable. Right. And I don't know why we don't talk about this in the medical world. Like, it's just not a thing. Like, nobody says, like, hey, how stable is your spine? Like, that's not a question that you normally get asked. But if your spine's unstable, you ready for this? Then if the ligament gets torn between the bones, which doesn't feel like much, I just need to tell you that right now. Most people walk into our office and they're not saying, I feel my bones grinding together. They don't feel it, but that's exactly what's happening. When you rip the ligaments, your vertebrae now start grinding your disc. And when you grind your disc, you develop arthritis. It shrinks your disc. It degenerates your disc. It grows bone spurs because those spurs are actually, by the way, God's way of protecting you. Those bone spurs are increasing the surface area of your bones to restabilize your spine so that you don't dislocate your spine. The problem is there's also nerves that are coming out between your bones. And so when these bones get out of position, they smash the nerve. If that nerve is going to your heart, heart doesn't work right. Goes to your hand, hand gets numbness and tinglies and arm pains and all the things. If that's going down your leg, that's sciatica. But if you have sciatica, you also have pressure on the nerve going to your intestines, digestion, prostate, low back, and legs. So that's a neurological component. But when your vertebra, when your ligaments get smashed or get ripped and torn, your vertebra shift. It grinds the bones, grinds the disc, and it starts this arthritis degeneration process. So last week or 2 weeks ago when I was in Murfreesboro, I'm adjusting. I had two patients that came in from the radio. I'm going to talk about my first one. We're going to call her Bridget. That is not her name, but we're going to call her Bridget. She came in 76 years old. She came in. Her neck's a mess. Guys, her neck's a mess. She's ridden horses her entire life. I'm going to expand on this story in the next segment. But she had ridden horses her whole life, ripped the ligaments in her neck. She came in because her low back hurt. She thought her neck was fine. We shot x-rays of both. She had massive spurs. I mean, she had a spur in her back that was so big. It was like an inch. It's probably an inch long spur sideways in her back. She could not walk her dog for 10 minutes without pain. 10 minutes without pain. She's 76 years old. She's finally retired. Sweet, sweet lady. She's super fun, but she's a little saucy. It was super fun to hang out with Bridget. And couldn't walk her dog. And she was highly skeptical of chiropractic. She heard me on the radio, came in. And actually, I was the one that was there, which is super rare. And because I don't adjust on the day-to-day. I just lead the team. We got 15 clinics. And anyway, so she came in, shot her x-rays. She had no idea. Like, listen, guys, this is the thing. She had no idea. You know when the best time would have been to adjust Bridget? When she was like 15, when the first time she fell off a horse, when she ripped the ligament, if I would have been able to adjust her then, she would be 76 dancing into the office. Does that make sense? But it said she's 76 limping into the office. Now, we're going to talk about the success of that story on the other side of break. But if you're listening to this right now and you're somebody that says, man, I've either listened to you before on the radio, Dr. Ben, I'm on the fence. I am going to encourage you. 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We've got 15 locations: Brentwood, Smyrna, Murfreesboro, Springfield, Lebanon, Spring Hill, Hendersonville, Gallatin, Hermitage, Bellevue, Dixon, Cookeville, San Jose Beach, Florida, and Palmetto, Florida. Guys, if you want that deal, call us up on 615-606-1233. I got to go to commercial break. When we get back, we're going to keep talking about Bridget and why you should get it.
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8: So you see, son, good manners are very, very important. 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
0: 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Guys, I'm Dr. Ben. So glad to be here with you today. If you are just now tuning in, I am the founder of a multi-site Jesus-loving wellness company called Well Health and Chiropractic. We have a major purpose, and that is to pull you out of a crumbling, failing medical model that's ranked 57th in the world. We are not good in the medical system. Instead, we want to pull you towards feeling good with natural health care and grow a legacy of great health for you and your family. Guys, listen, we're having a great show today. I've been doing chiropractic for a long time. So today, the topic of today's show is basically what have I learned in my 20 years of chiropractic? And by the way, it's not just exactly 20 years like everybody else's. I'm a third generation chiropractor, blessed to have one of the largest chiropractic offices in the world. The average chiropractor adjusts about 100 people a week. I used to adjust 300 people a day. At some point, I've accumulated about 500,000 adjustments. I've seen over 10,000 x-rays. There's not a lot that surprises me. I've seen it all, done it all, and I say that. Now we have 15 clinics. Our goal is 1,000 clinics. We have a Christian wellness company, and we love it. And I believe that every human needs to know a few things, and every human needs a set of x-rays to look at the stability of your spine. So let's back that talk up here. So Dr. Ben, why in the world would every human need a set of x-rays? And I'll tell you why. Because in 2025, we have massive injury. We didn't used to have that, right? And think about 500 years ago. What kind of whiplash could you expect 500 years ago? And I say that. You had horses and stuff. I guess that's a lot of whiplash. But not everybody owned a horse, right? We think about the Wild West. Think about if you lived in England, you know, 500 years, you probably didn't own a horse. You walked around the place. You didn't have high impact whiplashes. You didn't have computers. You didn't have soft chairs that's, you know, that solidified terrible posture. Like, we just had a much slower, easier on your spine life. Now, we have two things that are really bad. We have powder puff spines because we sleep in really soft beds, really soft chairs, really soft cars. I mean, think about it. This is crazy, right? The seat in your car is probably more comfortable than any chair that Jesus sat in his entire life. That's crazy, right? So we have these powder puff spines, right? Our spines really are soft, right? And then you combine that, we now have like high speed events, you know? So we have the weakest spines with the most rigorous whiplash, right? So we do football and basketball and sports and fall down stairs and ice and all these things of car accidents that happen, you know, 20, 30, you know, a 20 mile an hour car accident would be, I mean, when was the last time somebody got a 20 mile an hour horse accident? Like, it just doesn't happen often. And I guess that if you ride horses, most people ride horses, fall off of horses, but, that doesn't prove my point. But either way. So either way, you tear a ligament, it's going to mess you up. Because that's not how we're designed. The way that God engineered our bodies, The brain and spinal cord runs the show, right? Every organ, cell, tissue in your body. The only way it works is the signal goes from your brain down the spinal cord, out the nerve to your heart. That's how it works. If I cut the nerve of your heart, you die. If I pinch the nerve, you die slowly. Super funny. I did this on a podcast, and I had somebody on a YouTube channel, and somebody said, that's not true. And they're like, this doctor ain't even a real doctor. Your heart doesn't need a signal from your brain. It just has what's called a sinus rhythm. And I just kind of wanted to be like, man, that's because you have an essay note. I'm like, this must be like a med student or something who's actually doesn't know life. Because that is true. You have a sinus rhythm that will last you exactly 7 to 10 minutes before you die. So the answer to that question, medically, in case anybody wants to look it up anywhere, is yes, that is true. If I cut the nerve of the heart, you die. You pinch the nerve of the heart, you die slowly. There's actually a study that was done about 11 years ago. If you put the weight of a dime on a spinal nerve, it shuts down 50% function to an organ. What does that mean for your life? That means for your life, if you have any type of an injury, spinal injury, slip, fall, trauma, any of the stuff we talk about, if you are a human on planet Earth, you have probably moved a bone out of its proper position, smashed pressure on a nerve. If you have 50% pressure, or sorry, if you have the weight of a dime on a spinal nerve, that's enough to shut down your heart 50%. That's a lot. Well, what if you only have a little bit of pressure on the nerve? Then the nerve going to your thyroid is only shut down at 20%. Well, when your thyroid's not working the way that God engineered it to, what can you predict? You can predict thyroid problems. That's why our offices are so successful. That's why I got to see, 500,000 adjustments. I saw 300 adjustments per day because I was good at two things. Number one, moving a bone. Number two, it's helping people to understand what is happening inside of their body. That's why I think every human, not just, healthy people, rich people, short people, white, black, Asian, doesn't matter. If you have a spine, you need to get an x-ray because here's what happens. And here's what I've learned in my tenure, in my 20 years of seeing 10,000 x-rays. When you damage the ligaments in your spine, you start the clock of arthritis. That clock of arthritis only stops when you go get a corrective chiropractic care. Dr. Ben, that is the craziest. It is what it is. I don't know what to tell you. What else is going to restabilize the ligaments in your neck? Well, when I go to my physical therapist, he's going to restabilize. No, he doesn't. It's not how it works, right? Because what happens is we see the bone out of position. We physically and manually adjust the bone to the right position, which is not painful. It's easy. If you ever want to see a bunch of videos of me doing it, you can go on wellhealthcenters.com. You can look up the Well Health Show on YouTube. You can see tons of videos of us adjusting. We have a very specific procedure for spinal correction. We don't just, by the way, adjust the spine. We also work on the muscles, ligaments, and tendons very specifically, very painlessly, very quickly to get them to restabilize, reglow down in the right position. And we're the only ones who do it. And quite frankly, even inside of chiropractic, we focus on spinal correction. I shoot pre-x-rays, I shoot post-x-rays. I want to see your spine move because it's a requirement. Because if your ligaments are torn in your neck or torn in your low back, what happens is your muscles now have to lock down. Some of y'all know exactly what I'm talking about. The ligament's torn. You didn't know it. Nobody's ever shot an x-ray. You don't never been told this story before. At the end of the day, your neck is exhausted, right? Because the muscles aren't supposed to stabilize. Ligaments are supposed to stabilize. Muscles are supposed to move. But when a ligament gets injured, your muscles lock down. When your muscles lock down for 12 hours in a day, your neck is exhausted. At the end of the day, your neck is tired, it's sore, it's achy, and if you have a lifetime of that, it starts shooting down into your arms. But not just that, your body says, hey, listen, your muscles can't take this forever. So your body starts laying down bone. Guess what that bone's called? Arthritis. It's your body's way of stabilizing a torn ligament with bone. Here's the problem with arthritis. You can't undo it. Now, what I can do as a corrective chiropractor, we can slow it down and all but stop it. By the way, I do have x-rays showing that I've seen some arthritis completely, like literally reverse, which is great, but I can't legally say that. But I do have some x-rays that prove that point. However, what I can tell you is we're the slow it down, regain function, and stop it arthritis. That's what we do. And here's what you don't understand. Bridget that came into our office, she heard about us on the radio. She had, for the first time, she came in at 76. Guess what? If she would have come and seen me at 25, she would have been skipping into the office. Instead, she came in at 76. She couldn't walk for 10 minutes with her dog. We shot a set of x-rays. We could see exactly what was happening. I said, I wish Bridget had seen you. 26 years ago, couldn't. You got 50 years of arthritis on your spine. Let's get started. So I put her on her side. I adjust her. It was super funny. Because in our office, we do what needs to be done. Some people say, well, I've been to a chiropractor and it kind of was like useless. Dude, totally get it. Not all of us are the same. In my office, we do the thing. I'm not going to make any apologies about it. I'm not going to apologize to other chiropractors who are terrible at their job. That's not my job. My job is to tell you we're great at our job. I adjusted so many people. I'm third generation. I learned how to move a bone. I've passed that on to all of our clinics. We're amazing. That's all I can say. Read our reviews. I love it. It's amazing. I'm not trying to be braggadocious. I'm just saying we're good at the thing because Bridget came into our office. I said, I'm going to do something to you that you probably never had done. She's like, I've been adjusted before. All right, well, here we go. I adjusted her. She let out with a little yelp. And of course, that's my classic response to that's those screams of joy, everybody. Those are screams of joy. And, she looked at me. I said, listen, I'm sorry. I've got to do the thing that you need. I've got to get these bones moving. I've got to break up this scar tissue so that you can move again. You can't walk for more than 10 minutes. God's honest true story. I adjusted her the first time. She stood up without pain. 4 days later, she said she's starting to walk without pain. Guys, listen, I'm undoing 50 years of arthritis in 4 days. I don't know anybody else that can do that. If you need that, call us up. 615-606-1233. That's 615-606-1233. We got clinics all over Nashville. 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It's $40. 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Our doctors are amazing. Look at our reviews. Look at the reviews of the clinic you're going to. Our doctors are incredible. We do the thing. We're great at the thing. And we'll talk more about that thing on the other side of this commercial break, guys. We got to go. If you need that number again, 615-606-1233. That's 615-606-1233. I'm Dr. Ben, and this is the Healthiest Hour on the radio.
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0: Well, hello, and welcome back to the healthiest hour on the radio. I am Dr. Ben, and this is the number one natural health show in Nashville. Guys, if you're just now tuning in, I am the founder of a multi-site Jesus Love and Wellness company called Well Health and Chiropractic, and we have one main major purpose, and that is to pull you out of a failing medical model that's ranked 57th in the world in healthcare. We are not good, yet we boss people around the medical system, try to tell you what to do, what not to do, and that everybody else is a bunch of idiots, when the reality is that you were born with a legacy of great health. God gave you a legacy of genetics inside of your DNA. There is nothing special about me. I'm 43. I haven't been a medical doctor since I was 17, right? I can go run a 10K right now if you ask me to. I haven't trained for a 10K, but I could do it. You know why? Because my body is awesome. It works great. And there's nothing special about me. Your body is the same kind of awesome. If you are frustrated, if you don't wake up every day and you think to yourself, my body's awesome. I feel good. I'm in normal weight. My organs are working good. I certainly don't need any medication just to make my body do what it's supposed to do. If you're not saying that, I want you to come see us. Because here's the thing that it could be. We've been talking about this whole radio show. Is I've been doing this for 20 years. Of course, I'm third generation. The average chiropractor adjusts 100 people a week. I used to adjust 300 people a day. All right. I've done over 500,000 adjustments, seen over 10,000 x-rays, and there's always the one thing. The one thing we look for and the one thing that our clinics at Well Health and Chiropractic are better than anybody. Right? We are world-class. I may say better than anybody. Not in a contest, but I'm just telling you right now, we're world-class at this one thing. And that is moving a bone, restabilizing a ligament, and stopping and slowing down arthritis. Dr. Ben, I don't have arthritis. Why don't we get an x-ray shot and see what you got? You know how many people I come in the office and they're 30, 40 years old. They don't remember any major whiplashes. They don't remember any of that stuff. And they come in, I shoot a set of x-rays. I'm like, dude, I don't know if your mama dropped you on your head, but you got a 45-year-old injury and you're 45 years old. We can see that. We can see how old and how long injuries are. We get to see that on x-ray. And here's the thing. When you're 25, it is simple to move the bone, restabilize the muscle, ligaments, and tendons. Off to the races. Me personally, I'm 43. I beat my spine up more than anybody. As a matter of fact, I'm an accomplished water skier. I can barefoot water ski backwards. Mason, it turns out when you barefoot water ski backwards, it's bad for you, right? You're going to fall. Your back is going to catch the water and your head is going to whiplash backwards. When that's not good enough, you turn around the other way and you barefoot forward. And then when you fall, your chest hits the ground and your head punches through the water and you get this massive whiplash. And now that I'm an accomplished water skier, I know how to fall. But guess what happens your first 50 times of doing it? It's terrible. So I know for fact that I have torn multiple ligaments in my neck, but I'm willing to show you my personal x-rays today where you can see where I have got in some, there were instabilities. The reason you can see that is I've got these little spikes and these unsynced processes in the back part of my spine. But even then, it's not bad. Like, it's not bad. And I go to a chiropractor and I've been adjusted a bajillion times. I get adjusted once a week. At this point in my life, I get adjusted once a week. And because of that, I'm 43 and I don't know who you are on the radio, but I can probably beat you in a race. And I'm not saying that because there's anything special about me. It's probably the bad example to beat you in a race. That feels pretty bad. Pretty weird, doesn't it, Mason? But you can't undo what you say on the radio. But what we can do is say, I feel good. I feel healthy. My body runs. And it's not just a feeling. I know what my x-rays look like. My spine is stable. I'm not developing arthritis. I'm on no medications. When I get sick, my immune system is very strong. I'm better in like a day or two, maybe. Usually it's like less than a day. And again, my thyroid's good. I sleep really good. I'm bald as a cue ball here. I mean, Mesa can see me. That's something I don't have any control over. But outside of that, like, listen, guys, like, I'm a normal guy. And if you can't say that you feel this way, I feel bad. You got to do something about it. And here's the thing I think you should do about it. You should be a part of our process at Well Health and Chiropractic. I want to invite you. Like, we're a Christian wellness company. You'll love it. And if you're not a Christian, we can still be friends. It doesn't matter. The reason I even say that is because we believe that God gave you an amazing body. And I can't tell the story of chiropractic without giving honor and paying homage to the one who designed it. God designed you. It is awesome. If I designed you, it would be full of mistakes and screw-ups. God designed you. You're not full of mistakes and screw-ups, but your body plays by a set of rules. And the number one rule that your body plays by is every organ in your body is run and controlled solely by your brain. Dr. Ben, that's not true. My thyroid is controlled by the hormones. That's also not true. All of your hormones are sent out on mission based on what your brain and your organs tell them to. So your thyroid is like a supercomputer that's helping your body orchestrate and organize all of these signals that are coming into it. And those are from your hormones coming through your body. Well, guess what? Thyroid, if I cut the nerve of your thyroid, it doesn't know what to do. You know, it doesn't know its butt from the hole in the ground, if you're like me and you got that phrase in your brain, right? Your thyroid needs your brain to tell it what to do. Without your brain, your thyroid doesn't know what to do. Your thyroid can't process any of these hormones. So what are you going to do about it? So what we do in a corrective chiropractic office is we're going to look to see if any nerves are pinched going to your organs. When your nerves aren't pinched, that's step one, right? And it's got to be part of the process. We shoot x-rays to see if your ligaments are torn in your spine. If your ligaments are torn in your spine, it's going to start a degenerative process that the only thing that will stop is corrective chiropractic care. Dr. Ben, how can you possibly say that? Because the medical system certainly has a plan for this. They do not. What about physical therapy? Not a thing, right? Physical therapy, we move the bone because the thing is, when the vertebra is stuck, how are you going to unstuck it? How are you going to unstuck it? I don't think Mesa says unstick is the word, but let's go with unstuck. How are you going to unstuck it? We got to unstick it. We got to move the vertebra. Then we work on the muscles, ligaments, and tendons. Chiropractors are the only ones that are licensed to move the vertebra, right? That's what we do. And we're great at it. Like, if you got adjusted by me, you'll say, Dr. Ben, holy cow. I used to have headaches in the top part of my neck and they're gone. If you get adjusted by Dr. Robbie in Murfreesboro, you're going to say, I've been to tons of people. Nobody's ever done that. If you get adjusted by Dr. Mike in Lebanon, you're going to say, holy smokes, that was incredible. Because that's the company that we've created. We believe at the heart of the engineering of your body is your brain has to talk to your organs. And the only way that you can do that is if your spine is stable and there's no pressure on your nerves. Okay, Dr. Ben, that sounds fantastic. But I'm not real sure. Well, I'll tell you, here's the deal. So we have also implemented in our offices full body red light therapy. Now, we don't have it in every single office, but it will be in every office very soon. There was a study in 2016 that shows it with braces, right? It was in Canada. Well, I don't know if we trust this from Canada. That's like a joke, by the way, for all my Canadian friends. They did a study in Canada, 2016, that if you have braces, like wire braces on your teeth, and you do red light therapy for 3.5 minutes, one time per day, that you will reduce the time to need braces from 104 days to 48 days with less pain. That's crazy. And the question is, why, Dr. Ben? I don't get it. Why? Well, I'll tell you, because what happens is the red light therapy, the certain frequencies inside of that red light stimulate part of your cell called your mitochondria to increase healing at the localized level. So what we have done in our clinics is we have all these muscle, ligaments, and tendon things that we work on to restabilize your spine. But then we also have full body red light therapy that's like a microwave for healing, which, by the way, I don't do microwaves. I use that example, but microwaves aren't super healthy for you. However, this is like it soups up the healing to get your ligaments restabled. And I don't know anybody else that's really doing that. So, guys, listen, I'm going to encourage you right now. If you're listening to me, say, Dr. Ben, I've heard you enough. Let's get going. I'm going to encourage you. Come on in. I can't give you a better deal than this. We're losing money. Legitimately, we do exam, consultation, full set of x-rays, normally cost $350. We're doing a radio show deal. We do all that for $40, except we also throw in a full body adjustment and full light red light therapy of our offices that have those beds. And I'm going to encourage you, it's the best deal you can get. Again, let's go back to Bridget as our patient. She heard me on the radio. She's an ornery 76-year-old. If you're listening to this, Bridget, obviously it's not her name, by the way. We love you. It was super fun. I got to treat her myself. While I was down in Murfreesboro a couple weeks ago. And anyways, somebody who'd been, she'd been through it, man. Retired, lived by herself, sweet, sweet lady, saucy, super fun. We had a good time. But her body let her down. She didn't wake up feeling good. She's heard me on the radio. And finally, it was the one thing that she was like, okay, I've heard you for 6 months. I finally called and she came in. And I said, well, have you been to chiropractor before? She said, yeah. I said, what was the experience like? She said, not good. I said, why is it not good? She said, they wanted me to come once a week. I said, well, to be honest with you, we have, you know, a lot of our intensive program in here is 3 times a week for a month and 2 times a week for a month, 1 time a week for like a 90-day program. I said, but we also have, you know, once a week program, once every other week, and you can even come just once a week. I said, here's the best part, Bridget, in my office, in our Well Health and chiropractic, it's like Burger King in here. You can have it your way, you know? And she got a laugh out of that. I got a little laugh out of that. I said, all right, well, come on in. We shot her x-rays. Sure enough, listen, we shoot her x-rays. She's a mess. Like her spine, she broke her spine 20 years ago, falling off a horse. Her neck's a mess. Full of, you know, ligaments are torn, lots of arthritis. And here's the thing. She's 76. Some of you right now are listening to this. You're 50 and you can still move your neck and you don't have a ton of pain and you can still go walk your dog and you take it all for granted. I'm telling you right now, if there's one thing that Bridget would tell you, it would be to come get an x-ray and see where your ligaments are. Because when your ligaments get torn, your vertebra wears down and starts arthritis that you cannot undo. I am the only office. What we do, we are the thing that stops arthritis. We slow it down to a stop. That's what I do. I've created an entire company that's what we focus on. Yeah, we do nutrition. Yeah, we do some genetic testing to try to help get all of this stuff so you come off medications naturally and healthy. Yes. But what we are built on is fully stopping your spine because we want you to be 76 years old and to be able to still go run, right? She's 76, can't walk for 10 minutes, right? I said, are you, what kind of dog you have? She had a little dog. I said, your dog, if you don't take your dog for a walk more than 10 minutes, he's going to get fat. And she was like, I know, he's already getting fat. I said, oh my goodness. Right? I did the thing, I got her adjusted. And she's already doing better. Guys, listen, if you want to be like Bridget, I'm going to encourage you, come on in, get this radio show deal. The number is 615-606-1233. That number is 615-606-1233. 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I'm going to name the locations. We got Brentwood, Smyrna, Murfreesboro, Springfield, Lebanon, Spring Hill, Hendersonville, Gallatin, Bellevue, Dixon, Cookeville, Sanders Beach, Florida, at Palmetto, Florida. Guys, listen, if you are listening to this right now, please call in because you need it, man. It's awesome. This in for me is for you. It's $40. 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We've got to go to commercial break. We'll come back and finish up the show. Guys, this is the Healthiest Hour on the Radio. I'm Dr. Ben. See you in a minute.
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0: Well, hello and welcome back to the healthiest hour on the radio. This is the number one natural health show in Nashville. Guys, I'm Dr. Ben. So glad to be with you today. If you are just now tuning in, I'm the founder of a multi-site, Jesus-loving wellness company called Well Health and Chiropractic. We have one major purpose, and that is to pull you out of this failing medical model. The medical model that is currently ranked 57th in the world in healthcare, yet seems to be dishing out all the rules on what you should be doing and how you should feel and what drugs you should or shouldn't take. In the meantime, ranked so poorly that we are 13 out of 13 of our top industrialized countries, which is crazy. We are below some third world countries when it comes to healthcare statistics, which is pathetic, right? And our goal and this purpose of this show is to help build you a legacy of great health. Because listen, you got to be healthy if you want to serve this kingdom. You know, I think being sick is the most selfish thing you can do. And you're going to hear this right now. You say, Dr. Ben, I thought I liked you until you said this mean thing. Well, I'm going to say the mean thing because somebody's going to have to say it. Being sick is the most selfish thing you can do for your family. Because what's going to happen is, I'm talking, by the way, to you men that are listening to this, that don't think you got to take care of yourself. You don't think you need to eat healthy foods from time to time. I'm not saying all day, every day, but you don't have to take care of yourself. Listen, you're going to go from a position of supporting and serving your family to, because you don't take care of yourself, you're going to have a heart attack, a stroke, or whatever. And then your family's going to stop what they're doing and they're going to have to bend every knee to serve you and to bow to you because you can't do it. If you knew how many spouses I took care of where the husband had a stroke and it just ruins the wife, like she's done. She has to carry her husband all around the house. And literally sponge bathe them. They have food hanging out of their mouth because half their body isn't working. It's terrible. Your health is your number one most valuable asset. Do not wait until it is gone before you do something about your health. And I know you're saying, Dr. Ben, you are laying it on thick today. You know what? If you ever talk to me at any point in your entire life and you meet me in the grocery store, I'm going to lay it on this thick at the grocery store, because this is the race that runs, that is marked out for me. It's funny. Hebrews 12, 1 and 2a talks about, you know, running the race that God has marked out for you with perseverance. And it's funny, chiropractic is not the most lucrative profession. I could go be a surgeon with this kind of passion or whatever. I could make more money doing other stuff. When the reality is this is the race. You know, this is the race that's marked out for me. When you go to our offices, I used to see 1,100 people a week in our clinic. And you've heard me say this a couple times a day. The average chiropractor adjusts 100 people a week. I just used to adjust 300 people a day. We were super busy because of this. And then I felt like that the Lord put on my heart to get, like, if we're going to get bigger, Dr. Ben, God didn't call me Dr. Ben, in case you're wondering. If you're going to get bigger, son, you need to teach what you do and create a system that's scalable so other people can do it as well. And that's what we set out to do about 7 years ago when we created Well Health and Chiropractic. Now we have 15 locations. Our goal is 1,000 locations. We're super passionate about not just chiropractic, but corrective chiropractic. I think everybody needs to get an x-ray of their spine. If you're listening at this at home, you need an x-ray of your spine. If you feel good, you need the x-ray. If you feel bad, you definitely need the x-ray. Because here's what happens. The x-ray, I'm able to see at a corrective chiropractor the stability of the ligaments in your spine. When I can see if you have an old whiplash, which by the way, I've seen 10,000 x-rays. I don't know if I've ever seen one that doesn't have any whiplash in it, because it's the life we live. You know, if you wreck your ligaments, you have to fix your spine. Because when you wreck your ligaments, you start the process of arthritis and degeneration. And arthritis and degeneration, by the way, is bad enough by itself. But when you combine that with the nerves that actually go between the vertebra, now that arthritis and degeneration now becomes a death sentence for you. Now it becomes smashing nerves, which not just causes pain, but it causes dysfunction. Research shows that the weight of a dime on a spinal nerve has the ability to shut down 50% function to an organ. And by the way, if you have 50% of the pressure going to your organ shut down, don't you think God's going to give you a warning sign? Yes. What is that warning sign? Pain. Well, Dr. Ben, I don't have pain. Well, there's only 6% of your nerves control pain. That's what research shows. So you can have a lot of pressure on your nerves, and those little 6% aren't the ones that are getting affected. It's all the function nerves. So here's the deal. I think everybody needs to get an x-ray, and then also you need to get your spine corrected. Whatever whiplash you have, it'll be the best money you'll ever spend in your life. I promise you, it'll be the best money you ever spent. Bridget, we're just going to keep talking about Bridget. She came in, heard me on the radio. Personally, I adjusted her a couple weeks in Murfreesboro, and she came in. She couldn't walk for 10 minutes. She couldn't even walk her dog for 10 minutes. She's retired, lives by herself. Her dog's her best little buddy, and she can't even go walk her dog. What kind of life is that, guys? Like, and again, she's a sweetheart. I'm sure that she has friends, and it's fine. But is that what you want? I mean, think about it. Like, for anybody right now that's 40, 50, 60 years old, and maybe you can still move and you don't have a bunch of medications, and you're like, yeah, I didn't see it like that. Nobody sees it like that. You all don't have to see what I get to see. You're welcome to come to the office with me if you want, and you're going to see a lot of younger people that are so grateful. They didn't realize what was going on in their body until we shot that x-ray, until we got them feeling better. Then they were like, I was just on one blood pressure medication. I think it was that bad. Then we start adjusting them, and they're like, oh, wait, I did have small headaches or major headaches. I did have pain. And I was on medication, which, if you're on medication, that means that your body can't function without human intervention. That is not how you were made. That's not how you're designed from God above. You know, we're just trying to get your body back, mechanically, back to the way that it was. But I'll tell you, if you're somebody who comes in, all hope is not lost. Bridget came in at 76. I tell you right now, if I said, hey, Bridget, I got two plans for you. I got $200 a month. I can get this arthritis stopped in your neck, or for $50,000. No, for $100,000, I will reverse the clock 25 years. I will completely take away this ligament damage, and you can go back to the way that your spine used to function 25 years ago. $100,000. You know what she would do? She'd go to the bank and figure it out. You know why? Because it's that valuable. You just don't realize it until it's gone. 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If you're listening to this right, normally, exam, consultation, full set of x-rays, $350. 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You're going to love it. 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Okay, our number is 615-606-1233. That number is 615-606-1233. When you call, leave your name, your phone number, location. We'll call back first thing Monday morning, if not sooner, to get you scheduled up. We have here, I'm going to list off the clinics. I do it kind of quick. Brentwood, Smyrna, Murfreesboro, Springfield, Lebanon, Spring Hill, Hendersonville, Gallatin, Bellevue, Dixon, Cookeville, Santa Rosa Beach, Florida, and Palmetto, Florida. It's a mouthful. But we serve a lot of our community. And I'll tell you why. Because we have created a system. I'm super proud of it. It's called Well Healthy Chiropractic. And you can go online, you can look at our Google reviews. We are the best of the best. I say that. I mean, like, you can't do that, Dr. Ben. Dude, I'm so proud of it. I'm here willing to say it. We do the thing. Bridget, that lady I was telling you about, she had come to a chiropractor the week before she came to me. And she went to a chiropractor. I don't know what he did to her, but it wasn't what she needed. And we do the thing. We looked at her ligaments. And by the way, we don't just randomly adjust it. We do. The best therapies that you can put together to restabilize the spine that also happen to be quick and cost the least. So it's not like you're in my office for 2 hours. No. You're in the office for maybe 15, 25 minutes, to get your adjustment. We're very efficient. We get you in and out of there, because we just need to get you fixed. You don't need to spend your life at a chiropractor. We want you to come in, get your spine fixed and move on with life. Bridget came in and she's somebody who, again, I did the thing. I adjusted her. She had broken her back 20 years ago. She could barely walk for 10 minutes. I said, I'm going to do this thing on you. I promise you, nobody's going to be willing to do it but me. She said, what's that, Dr. Bell? I'm going to put you on your side. I'm going to twist you. And we have multiple ways to do it, but that's what she needed. I could tell by her x-rays. I adjusted her. She let out with a little holler. I said, you okay? She said, I'll be all right. All right, good. I adjust her and I said, I'm willing to do the thing that nobody's willing to do for you, because if you don't move that vertebra that's stuck, it's completely fused up and you're going to be in pain for the rest of your life. Literally adjusted her. She stood up off the table. I was fixing the face paper. I said, what do you think? She said, Dr. Ben, I just stood up pain-free. Amazing, right? 4 adjustments later, how you doing? Already starting to walk the dog without pain. Guys, listen, you cannot undo the clock, but you can stop it where it's at. Okay, that's what we do. I'm going to encourage you. The number is 615-606-1233. We're done with the show here in like 10 seconds. So you got to call in right now. 615-606-1233. 615-606-1233. Guys, this has been a great week. I love talking to you on the radio. Thank you so much for listening to me. We'll be praying for you throughout the week. This is the Healthiest Hour on the radio. I'm Dr. Ben. Catch you next week.
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12: From ABC News, I'm Brian Clark. The eyes of the world are on East Rutherford, New Jersey. Scene of this afternoon's World Cup final between Spain and Argentina. These fans getting excited. President Trump will attend the game, and that adds to an already high level of security. And that level of security is necessary, according to former Secret Service agent Charles Marino.
13: The threat environment here in the United States has never been higher. We are actively engaged in a conflict with Iran, and all of these things need to be considered. Sporting events are unfortunately considered high-value targets.
12: That war in Iran continues, an 8th straight night of U.S. strikes, and the Pentagon said the target was Iran's Revolutionary Guard after Iran strikes killed 2 American service members in Jordan Friday. Secretary of Energy Chris Wright tells ABC's This Week that the president is going to keep moving forward, but the gas prices are going to come down.
14: Gasoline prices today are more than $1 a gallon cheaper than they were 4 years ago under the Biden administration. And we'll do everything we can to drive them further down in the weeks and months ahead.
12: However, prices have increased since the collapse of the Memorandum of Understanding. The vice chair of the Senate Intelligence Committee, Virginia Democrat Mark Warner, tells ABC's This Week that while he expects Jay Clayton to be confirmed as the director of national intelligence,
15: his inability to answer the question about who won the 2020 election or commenting on Gabbard's, the previous DNI's, effort to interfere in the Fulton County elections, I am not going to vote for him.
12: At least 5 people were killed, over 20 were hurt in the Andes region of Peru in a 5.5 magnitude earthquake. 10 people were shot in Tucson, Arizona. That includes the suspected gunman who was taken to a hospital in life-threatening condition after he was shot by police. No word on the injured.
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16: Much hotter weather will kick off the new week. I'm WSB 4 First Alert meteorologist Dan Thomas. As for this Sunday, high 93, spotty showers and storms. Rain chance 50%. Monday, low 75, high 95. The feels like temperature around 105. And then on Tuesday, up to 97. The feels like temperature 107. Severe storms at night. Get the latest on WSB 4 on TV and the app, too.
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2: Things to help people actually implement plans. And so today, if you're tuning in, you can go to RoyMatlockJr.com and say, I want to implement my $500 plan, and you'll see a form there for that. Also, you can call at 615-843-2999 and do the same thing. So today is going to be, you know, what do we do? Well, let's get started with an overview. The overview is the most important thing anyone can do when it comes to their money is get started. I mean, that's the key to it. Procrastination is the biggest killer of wealth. More than any mistake you'll ever make is just putting things off. And so what I'm doing today is I'm giving you a call to action. And the call to action is it's, you know, time to get started. Now, I don't care how old you are, but if you, any day you wait, you're just costing the back end of compound interest to not compound. And what that means is that you don't think about it, but you know, 1 year tied to the 20th year is 1 year of earnings off of a larger amount of money. And so what you want to do is you always want to be thinking like, all right, I got to do it now. I just got to be like crazy. I got to do it now. And so how do we do things? Well, number one, education and advice. That's what I do. I try to educate and then give good advice. You're going to get advice today. Additionally, from there, we go into and we create a defensive position. The defensive position is to avoid mistakes that cause people problems. I had a young guy call me, 18 years old, and a family member, and he's like, all right, I've got, you know, $10,000. I can do this with a car, or I can have a car payment. I'm like, dude, you want to mess your life up? Go get a car payment. All right. That's the beginning of the bad decisions. And so, you know, I talked to him and he listened. And so instead he's going to buy a cheap car, pay cash. He's got a car that plus 10,000 saved. And so anyway, so what we're going to do is we're going to avoid mistakes. We're going to protect our income, and that's the defense. We protect our income, our assets, and avoid mistakes. The offense is about growing wealth. It's about cutting taxes, all right, and putting yourself in a position where one day you get financial independent. And then from there, we go to the products, and we have to find products that fit all of those things. And so today, I'm going to go through the product side, not specific products, but I'm going to give you enough information where you say, well, I understand, that makes sense, all right? So we're going to do that. So the first thing we're going to do is we're going to get started on the defense. The defense is avoiding mistakes. All right. So step number one on the defense is we set a budget up. The budget, you can go to RoyMatlockJr.com, get the budget forms. You can search the podcast that I've done in the past to get how to set a budget up. But here's a real simple deal. We're going to set up several bank accounts. If you're single, you have two bank accounts. If you're married, you have three bank accounts. Bank account number one is where all money goes in and all money goes out. All right. So anything that you can automate, you know, automatically set it up that way. So what we're going to do is all of our income goes into the account. I call it in my bank account, the draft account, and all automatic drafts come out of that account. All income goes into that account. And then from there, what I do is I set up things to where I don't have to think about it anymore. For instance, if you have a house payment, why do you have to think about it? Pay it. Just set it up. All right. All of this takes maybe an hour to get all your bill pays in place, things like that. So then it's automated. You don't have to worry about it. So there. Now, inside of that draft account, we're going to also have automatic payments that go into investments. The other way we do that is by having the 401k set up and things like that. We'll get into it a little bit later. So the budget's that. Then the second account you have, or in the case if you're married, you both have it, are the weekly spending accounts. And that's the amount of money that on Sunday you move over. It takes you all of about 2 minutes to implement this. And the way it works is you already know all of your budget is set up. You've built into that budget car replacement and maintenance and all the different things that go along with it. And then you have a weekly amount of money that you're able to spend each week and stay within your budget. So let's just say for easy math, you got $200 a piece.

0: that's your free money, $200 a week. And so on Sunday, you just move $200 a week out of your draft account into those two accounts, and then you are set to go. How do you manage that? You tell the bank to send you a text every day with the amount of money that's in that account. And at the end of the week, you decide if you've got any money left. You can still do something. If you don't, you're done. All right. And then Sunday starts up again. So that's the budget. The emergency fund, we want to have that 3 to 6 months of our income. I say income, expenses, with the idea that if you're both working, maybe 3 months. If you're single, you probably need a little bit more because you're either working or not working. And the idea behind that is that what we're going to do is we're going to set up an automated way of getting there. I recommend a money market mutual fund. It gets a better rate. In addition to the fact you can take that money and it's far enough away, but easy enough to get to. So it's not a put and take account. It's an account out there. So now we've got an emergency fund. Why do we have that? It allows us to avoid mistakes, avoid borrowing money. When we have things, we've got a budget that sets aside money for things that are going to occur. We're building our foundation. So now what do? We've got an emergency fund and we've got it in a money market account, money market mutual fund. We have a budget. We have two bank accounts set up, maybe three bank accounts. We're building it. So now bank accounts, three of them, two or three of them. Emergency fund is sitting there. My name is Roy Matlack Jr. Stay tuned with me. We're going to build the products to get you started on the road to financial independence. We'll be right back.
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0: All right, Roy Matlock Jr. here, and today we are talking about getting started. And this is a podcast that will be coming out. We do the radio, and then the radio becomes a podcast several weeks ago. It's called The Magic of $500 a Month. I did a show on that. And the reason I did that was really, if you are sitting here right now and you've got kids that are young adults or you've got grandkids, whatever it may be, you know, I had lunch with my daughter just a couple of days ago, and I was very proud of her. She saved like a lot of money, you know, and it all gets back to education and, you know, young, doing well. And so what happens is it's about getting started, getting on a plan. I had a 26-year-old that, you know, I met with one of my clients' daughters, saved like 70 grand. I mean, think about that. I mean, changed their whole life, all right, because of that. If you're older and you're sitting there saying, ah, I'm not 26, I'm not 30, listen, anything you do, okay, that causes procrastination, it's just going to cost you more money. So what I want you to do is go to the website, RoyMatlockJr.com, or you can call us at 615-843-2999 and just say, I want to set up a plan, $500 a month plan. Talk to me. And so we started with the budget, the emergency fund, three bank accounts, two to three bank accounts to set your budget up in the budget forms. An emergency fund, we go to a money market account. What we're going to do is when we're doing these things, I'm giving you products. All right. So we're going to money market mutual fund for the emergency fund. We're then going to start going toward, if we have debt, and what I mean by non-mortgage debt, what we call bad debt, cars, credit cards, stuff like that. 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And why do you do that? Because credit cards, if you pay the minimum payments every month, the minimum payment goes down. So you just really are paying the interest and you're not really doing anything to knock it out. If you have a car payment, you know, my recommendation is, how do you get out of a car payment debt? Well, you get it to where if you've got a bad car payment, the best thing for you to do is downsize your car. And if your credit's good, you can usually finance it and downsize it. But the difference is if you've got a, you know, $500-$600 a month car payment for 4 years, let's get a $500-$600 a month car payment for 2 years, whatever it might be. The reason I'm telling you this is I did this stuff. All right. When I got in the financial business, I was like, man alive, I messed up. You know, I was an unconscious incompetent. I didn't know. And then I got involved in the business and started saying, wait a minute, this is a bad idea. What I'm doing, I've messed myself up. I got to fix it. And so if we have debt like that, I went as far one time. I had a one of my financial advisors who was a part-timer and he wanted to go full-time. And I always met with the husband and wife or the individual if they wanted to make a full-time career out of this. And the first thing you got to do is you got to be able to say, look, Mr. Client, here's what I do. This is what I did. All right. And this is how I handle my money. And you need to be the type of person that is doing what you practice, what you preach. And so I never wanted someone to go into the financial business as a full-time deal and not have their own finances straight. And they showed up one day and husband and wife says wanting to do it. And they had car payments, they had credit card bills, two car payments, had a house though. And the house had equity in it. And it was enough equity that they could sell the cars, sell the house. In other words, sell everything, start over and eliminate all their credit card debt, their car payments and all that stuff and buy a cheap car. Well, back in the days when Dave Ramsey and I were on the radio, we called the radio show The Money Game. And The Money Game was we had a car called the Money Game car. And the Money Game car was basically somebody that says, you know what, I'm over it. I'm getting a piece of junk. And what I'm going to do is I'm going to pay cash for it and eliminate my car payments. And so we had this car lot out on Gallatin Road, and we handed out bumper stickers. Don't laugh, it's a money game car, which means that, hey, buddy, my car's paid for. It may look like a junker, but it's paid for. So one of my guys, he bought a $750 car. Can you imagine that? Now, the good news, we used to tell people, hey, if any of my advisors are driving a junker, ask them why. And the reason is that they made the change and eventually they get to upgrade. And so this is what happened. He bought a 750 car. Somebody backed into him in the parking lot at Hickory Hollow Mall, and he got $1,250 in damages. All right. And so things like that, 1 year later, they had $100,000 saved. All right. But they had no expenses. They made money. A little over a year later, at $100,000 going from credit card and car payments, stuff like that. So you can do that. So then what we're going to do is we're going to get out of debt, and we're going to take the debt. And if we have multiple debts, you can line them up and you can apply minimum payments, level payments to all of the cards, and then, you know, step it up on the bigger debt, that kind of deal, or the higher interest rates, a lot of different ways to do it. But the long and short of it is you automate it. So you don't have to do it anymore. You're not using the credit card anymore if you've got the balance. Then we go from there and we buy the right insurance. And so we're going to talk about buying insurance. What do we do when we buy insurance? Well, first thing we're doing is we're protecting our income. What do we buy? Well, we buy term life insurance to protect our income. That's one of the things that you need. If you have kids, you have a mortgage, you have any other expenses, things like that, and you got future expenses, you know, you got colleges, you know, that you're probably going to want to, you know, be able to give your children a heads up, you know, or step up in life to where they don't have a bunch of student loan debt, that kind of thing. You have to plan for it. So the way it works is your income is the resource that causes everything to happen. Your whole existence is sitting on the income. All right. So your, all your bills get paid as a result of your income. All of your, you know, travel, anything you do, you can't do it if you don't have an income. All right. You can't drive your car. You can't do anything. So everything sits on your income. So your income is your biggest asset. All right. And we got to protect that. How do we protect it? We buy term life insurance. Let me give you an example of what would happen. A couple of rules of thumb. If we're going to buy a term policy, term only pays off if you die. You buy like a 20 or 25 year, 15, 20 year term. And what that means is the premium stays level for that number, the number of years, and the coverage remains level. So here's how this works. So let's say you're making $100,000 a year. And you say, well, if something happened to me, that $100,000 props up my house payment, my cars, my kids, everything I'm doing, that's what I do. So we have to have my family, whether I'm here or not, needs that $100,000. One way we look at how much you need is we replace your income. We put a zero to it. If we had $1,000,000, we take $1,000,000 and at 10%, that's $100,000. But if you're getting, say, if you're pulling eight on something like that, and you are pulling that out over a period of time, it should replace your income over a 15 or 20 year period to get you to a point where you will have saved money to where you don't need as much insurance anymore. So we buy term insurance. We might add the mortgage to it, income replacement, mortgage, and education. Set aside money for two children, and we have that. 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Well, there's a waiting period that before it starts paying, the longer you're willing to wait before the payment starts, 60 days, 90 days, 6 months, whatever, you're going to have a lesser premium. 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
0: Okay, we're building the plan to get you started. 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You know, a starting point, $500 a month, you know, you put into something and we help you get started. We are one of these companies that, you know, I have dealt with people that, they want help. 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All right. 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They're like, you know what? I can live for a while. 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And then you get the power of compound interest working for you on that 100K, and you start seeing your money. 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And so that's the seed that you want to get. So now what we're doing is we're building the defense. Budget, emergency fund, eliminate bad debt. We talked about insurance at the break, term life insurance, disability income insurance in the event something happens. Most of your term policies now, we add a rider or a piece of it to where you have what's called living benefits. And that's if you get critically chronic or terminal illness, you can get that while you're living. All right, if you have any of that happen. So anyway, so that's the income protection. Let's look at the asset protection, home, auto, personal umbrella policy. I was with a person not just this week. Sitting, I was at a restaurant and he's telling me stuff. And I said, do you know, he's big income earner, doing well. And I said something about his liability coverages on his home and auto. And did he have a personal umbrella? He said, man, I don't know anything about that. Well, let me explain. If you don't know anything about that and you get into an accident, you will end up getting sued. And when you get sued and you don't have the proper liability, you will learn quickly that you should have had the proper liability coverage. So anyway, just as an example, we have on our website, you can go, we have a referral partner right on our website to be able to analyze your home and auto insurance and personal umbrella. But just as an example, I just moved mine and to this agency, and I bought a $2 million personal umbrella policy for a little over $500. What you think about that? So if you go to an attorney and you get sued, and so somebody's trying to take your property and you don't, and it's past the liability, the insurance company's already paid off what they're going to do and they're suing you for $1 million, whatever. And you go to the attorney's going to say, well, the first thing we need is a retainer. And, we need $30,000 or $20,000. Now, what is that $20,000 for when you go to an attorney? It's just to pay him for his time to figure out what the problem is. You know, I mean, if I sit down with someone and I start explaining something to them and it's technical and you got to back it up with proof and all this kind of stuff, then it's going to take a little bit of time for you to explain it. So the first money you spend with an attorney gets you nothing. It just gets them a little bit educated. Then the ticker keeps going. And would it be better to do that? Buy for $500 or $1,000, several million dollars of liability coverage. And then you have the insurance company attorneys representing you and you don't care how much time they put into it. You just say, hey, it's yours. You gotta have at it. And so that's what an umbrella policy does. You get underlying coverages on your car and home and stuff like that. You know, a car insurance, if you know, a $500,000, you know, single limit liability, I would do something like that. I would have $2 million of, or $1 million minimum if you've got any kind of assets, or more, when it comes to, buying personal umbrella coverages. And you do that. You look at your home and you say to yourself, well, what's it worth? You know, I need to make sure I have full replacement coverage. Additionally, I can raise my deductibles on all of this if I have an emergency fund and cut my cost. In many cases, you can get a free umbrella policy just by raising deductibles. So that is protecting assets. We're going to protect other assets by buying the proper health insurance. I always believe if you're, you know, if you have it through your work, that's one thing and they're providing it. If you're buying it on your own, I tend to go toward a health share with a health savings account. Mentioned this to two of my clients this week, you know, that became self-employed. You know, they have a higher deductible. They can put 4,200, I think is the number now, into a health share and tax deducted. Double that if you're married. And then when you use it for health, it is tax free. So that works that way. And the good news about a health share plan or health savings account is it turns into like a Roth IRA once you're 59 and a half. And it can be invested, you know, along the way. So we have that. So your health insurance is very important. One of the number one causes of bankruptcy is that. And I've always said, save your money, have your emergency fund, raise your deductibles, cut your cost. When you go to the doctor, ask for cash price, and they will give you a cash price, and that's your out-of-pocket. So you know what? It's better to do that. You're becoming self-insured. So now we're moving along. We're protecting. What's next? We need to ask ourselves, should one of us go into a nursing home? Would we be able to take care of that if you're married? Because if you're married and you have a home and one of you ends up in a long-term care facility, it's like getting a divorce. You've got two households for the sake of it and one income. That's not good. And so there's lots of ways. One of the ways you can do it is you can do buy annuities and life insurance that have riders that will pay money monthly should that happen. Another example is you can set aside a lump sum. I've got one product that you put aside $100,000 into one of these annuities. It gets a rate similar to a bank. And then if you don't use it, the money's there. If you do use it, it will pay up to 3x the value of that account at the time. So if you put in 100, it would pay up to 300. Should you go in the nursing home or anything like that, it covers assisted living and all those kind of things. So that's a way to self-insure in the event that happens. Another thing that I look at on the defense is outliving your money. My mother, you know, was incredible. She made it to 102, passed away this year. Good news about my mother is she had a great financial advisor. I always tell that, me. And so she never had to worry about money. But a lot of people, if they live to 102, that's not a good thing because now they've run out of money when they're 80 or whatever it is. And so lifetime income guarantees can be purchased with annuities. The way they work is this. You put a lump sum in. It provides you a lifetime income guarantee at 65 years old, you know, 6-7% if you're married, something like that, for the rest of your life. The goal is when you buy one of those type of annuities is that you make the assumption that it's not an inheritance. We hope it goes to zero because we live long. But what happens is the way annuity works, it pays until you die. If there's money left over in the account, it goes to your family. If there's no money, that means you beat the insurance company. And so we want that. That is protecting our income. So on the income side, we protect it with life insurance, term life insurance. We protect it with disability income coverage, and then we protect it with long-term annuities that could provide lifetime income guarantees. Now, should you be buying annuities? Well, it depends on your situation. If you have plenty of money and you can have a lower withdrawal rate on a mutual fund, say a balance fund, something like that, we're probably not going to recommend that you have to do an annuity. If you're in the middle, you're okay. Or if you're behind, we're probably going to recommend that you look toward that. What we do is we position products to the person, all right, based on their situation. So when I meet with someone, you know, I talk to them about a lot of things. Let's say that you're in a situation where you're behind and you've got a house that's paid for. Well, we may talk about a reverse mortgage. And now people say, well, I don't want a reverse mortgage. You know, well, you don't have a choice. You didn't save enough money to be able to do things. And so what happens is we look at that. 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And each of those scenarios depending on where you're at, we will make different decisions on the products. But the long and short of it is, those are your defensive products. If you would like to get a plan started, go to RoyMatlockJr.com, ask for the $500 a month plan, or call 615-843-2999. We'll be back for our last segment.
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0: All right, we're finishing up, and this is how to get a plan started. Number one mistake people make is procrastination. And so now we're going to get into the offensive side, and where would we go? So if you're first getting us started, some of the things that we're going to make for sure happen is we're going to get and take advantage of any matching funds that we have through our work. So if you have a 401k and they match it, guys, you got to take advantage of the match. All right. And so when we meet with people, I'm always telling, look, let's buy one, get one free. Very likely, we might do a tax deductible 401k, put the money in, and then take the tax savings, and that could fund a Roth IRA. You can also do what's called a backdoor Roth. That means you're making too much money to qualify for a Roth and have a 401k, and we can still get you a Roth. And the way we do it is we do what's called a backdoor. And if you're out there right now, that gives you the way to take advantage of your 401k, get a deduction. And then at the same time, even though you're ineligible based on your income, we can backdoor it and get you that Roth IRA. So if you're interested in that, you should call us. We'll show how that works. All right. So then we're going to put our money into things that can grow. You know, when you're looking at investments, stocks, bonds, and money markets are pretty much the way it works. When we say stocks, bonds, and money market would be your liquid cash. That's emergency funds, things like that. That's not your long-term money. You may have a little bit of money sitting there, you know, that you can get to, but the idea behind it is that we're going to be either in a stock or a bond portfolio. We may add for income purposes the annuities that I spoke about on the previous section. So what we're going to do is we're going to go and say, well, what is a stock? What is a bond? And then what is a professionally managed account? And we're going to put you in professionally managed accounts. I have people ask me all the time, what do you think about SpaceX stock? And I'm like, I got no opinion. All right. Why do you have no opinion? Because I don't have an opinion. I'm not a stock analyst. That's not what I do. I'm an asset allocation professional money manager recommendator. That's what I do. I recommend specific companies that are professional money managers that have pools, big groups of stocks and bonds, and then we go in and we decide from your risk tolerance and how long you have before you're going to retire and need the money where we should allocate it. So let's talk about what is a stock. A stock is ownership. A bond is a loan. All right, so let's talk about how does that work? What's an easy way of looking at it? I've always said become an owner, not a loaner. And there is a spread between the ownership and the loaner. So let's make it simple. We go to the bank. We make a deposit in the bank. It's called a savings account. They borrow that money from you. You loan it to them. They pay you 0 to maybe 3%, depending on what type of account you have. They, in turn, loan it back out to people that borrow on a car at 13%, credit card 20%+, and so on. And they make the spread. That's how the banks make money. Insurance companies do the same thing. Basically, if you buy life insurance, you're just loaning money every month, and they, if something happens, pay. But you have to do it. You buy the insurance, you get protection. If you invest, put your money in a bank, they're borrowing it, and they make a spread. Who makes the most money, the bank or the insurance company or you? Usually, the bank does. So how do you beat that? Well, you just own the bank. And how do you own the bank? You own stock in the bank. But I don't know which bank to buy. So what we do is we go to a professional money manager, and that professional money manager will choose the best banks. All right. This is the story that you need to understand. Ownership. Ownership of companies that you do business with. If you buy into a professionally managed portfolio, they may have 200 or 300 companies that you can purchase that are inside of that professionally managed account. It's called a mutual fund or an exchange traded fund. They're different. A mutual fund is where we mutually fund it. And as a result of big dollars, professional money managers charging a fee to pick the stocks and research them. And over a period of time, they do pretty well. Index funds are when you're buying the entirety of the market, like the S&P. S&P's averaged about 10% for 50 years. It means your money is doubled if you don't even do anything, but just say, give me one of everything. Give me one fund that's an index fund. And if you do that, you've averaged doubling your money about every 7 years. You have professional stock picking, professionally managed funds. I have those, and I have those that have beat the index by picking the better ones. All right. A lot of the funds don't beat the index. I put people in funds that have been. And so now what we do is we say, well, which funds am I going to buy? Well, I've got a money. If you think in terms of a spectrum on the right hand side, if you were doing a little moon, you would have a money market. And then that's the safest there is. The idea is for emergencies. Then we go to bonds. Bonds are debt securities. Companies borrow money. Principalities borrow money. Companies that have good credit borrow money. That's called, you know, AAA bonds. Or you can go to junk bonds. That means companies that are not as credit worthy. They didn't pay their bills like they should have been, but now they're maybe better. And then you can go all the way up to what's called a balance fund. All right. So what happens is, as we move more toward risk, we take on stocks. A balance fund will have stock and bonds in it. A growth and income fund. They will be across 200 companies that are big companies that pay dividends. So why do you buy dividend funds? Well, because when the market's down, typically the dividends still pay. So what we're doing is we're allocating. We go from there to maybe a growth fund, large company growth fund. Not dividends, but they're big companies. Most of them you would know, Amazon and things like that. You could have mid-sized funds that invest in mid-sized companies, the Amazons that are of tomorrow. They're almost there. They're not there. You've got the small companies that would be, you've never heard of them, but one day you wake up and there's the new Facebook, that kind of thing. You also have global funds, global invest in the U.S. and are basically all over the world, and an international fund will invest only outside the U.S. So now you've got an understanding. And what we do on this is we go in and we say, well, where are you at in life? All right. I've got a long time. All right. Before I'm going to retire, I'm young. I got a long time. So we're going to be more aggressive with people that have longer time horizons. We're going to be more conservative with people that have shorter time horizons. What do we mean by time horizon? If you're within 10 years of retirement, I'm going to break your money into two pieces. What you have now and what you're going to be able to accumulate based on what you're investing now. So let's just say you have $500,000, but your income is up and you can put $30,000 a year in to a retirement plan. So now over 10 years, you put in 300. It's going to grow to about 600 if it's invested right. All right. But you've got 500, and at 7%, it goes to 1,000,000. So what's most important? It's the money you've already got. So we're going to make sure the money you all already have is going to be a little more conservative. That's kind of, let's don't go put in money today and 10 years from now, it's less than what it was. And then we're going to be more aggressive when we're buying every month using dollar cost averaging. And we're going to go in, and if you have a retirement plan through work, we'll help you pick that. If you're trying to figure out what to do, you buy what's called target date funds. A target date fund says take your age, birth year, add 65 or 70 to it, and that will give you an automatically managed account based on your time horizon. So if you were born, like in my case, 61, and you thought you were going to retire at 65, then that's a 2025 target, and it's going to be more conservative. And then what they'll do is they'll manage it out for the next 20 or 30 years based on whatever that target is. I don't like target dates, but I like it better than people trying to do it on their own. Target dates are good in the accumulation phase, but when you're pulling money out, I'm not sold on them because they become very, very, very conservative. And the idea is that if you don't understand it, the target dates are designed to make it easy. If I do an enrollment meeting for a retirement plan, for like a small business, we set up 401ks for them. I'll stand up. I'll say, look, you can meet with us. We've got a lot of options. If you don't want to meet with us, that's fine. Let's pick the target. Take your birth year, add 65 to it. That's where you check off and at least do your matching. So we're going to do that. Now, when we do those kind of things, this allows us to start growing. So we get tax benefits. We have professional money management. So we're not sitting there picking one stock, you know, hoping it's there. I mean, we saw something on the internet and it's like, no, guys, it just does. You don't outperform these guys over a long period of time. You might get lucky. You may work for a company and happen to get lucky. And what I always tell people, when you're getting lucky working for a company, you need to diversify. I've seen people, never forget, you know, years ago I had a person come in and they worked for a company that the stock had exploded. I mean, just like boom. I mean, they made a lot of money and they didn't really do anything for it, but they're not C-suite. They're not anything like that. Enron would be a perfect example of that. Enron, I knew people that had $300,000 in their 401k and they lost it, okay, as a result of that. So what I always tell people is this: be very careful with having a ton of money in company stock. You know, the only exception might be is you're the CEO, all right, or you're in the C-suite and you've got inside information and you also have control. You know, I'm full on about investing in myself, but at the same time, I'm not wanting to have a lot of money put aside into one few little things that I don't have much control over or no control. And so that's how we do that. So now we're moving along toward accumulating money. And how do we go about doing this? I always say, whatever you do, automate it. How do we automate? You got two automations. One automation is your 401k. 403B, that's one automation to where every time you automatically get money put in. You choose your amount and it gets put in. The second automation is you have an automatic bank draft coming out of your checking account. And what happens when you do that, you set it up in advance. You make it happen. 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You will have an offense set up. It will be automated. And then all we will do after that is ask you a question. You making more money? Yeah, let's bump it. And we do that. 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
11: From ABC News. I'm Brian Clark. The World Cup Final is about to kick off in New Jersey, where Spain and Argentina will meet in front of a global audience of billions, with fans like Hector Llanos of Argentina excited.
12: It's a difficult game. Spain is a great team, but we wish that we can win.
11: President Trump tops the list of dignitaries in the stadium. He'll present the trophy to the winning team. The U.S. military says it struck targets in Iran for the eighth consecutive night, and that Iran's Revolutionary Guard was the target of the most recent strikes. It's after two Americans were killed in Iran's strikes on Jordan Friday. ABC's Allison Kosick has more.
13: 16 Americans have been killed so far in this war and more than 400 wounded, according to the Department of Defense. These latest combat deaths are the first reported since the fighting restarted. President Trump reportedly telling News Nation the deaths were very sad, but insisting Iran could not be allowed to have a nuclear weapon.
11: Secretary of Energy Chris Wright told ABC's This Week that President Trump would continue the mission forward and that the U.S. is working to shrink its attacks. He was also asked by anchor Jonathan Carl who won the 2020 election.
14: He was president for 4 years. Clearly so.
15: He clearly won the election.
14: Like, I'm not an election evaluator, but it sure seems to me like he did.
11: Referring to former President Joe Biden, the refusal to answer that question from Jay Clayton, the nominee to serve as Director of National Intelligence, means that for the Vice Chair of the Senate Intelligence Committee, Mark Warner, he is not going to vote for Clayton to the position.
27: I think Jay Clayton will get confirmed, and God willing, I hope the guy that becomes DNI is the guy that I've known and liked and worked with.
11: The Taylor Farms Cyclosporiasis recalls expanded to 27 states with contaminated iceberg lettuce at the center of it. 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
29: Much hotter weather will kick off the new week. I'm WSB 4 First Alert meteorologist Dan Thomas. As for this Sunday, high 93, spotty showers and storms. Rain chance 50%. Monday, low 75, high 95. The feels like temperature around 105. And then on Tuesday, up to 97, the feels like temperature 107, severe storms at night. Get the latest on WSB4 on TV and the app, too.
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30: Welcome back, listeners, and welcome to our new listeners. I am Dr. Brian Foley, your natural health care doctor, and I am an advanced clinical nutritionist DC, which means in my office, we handle any condition that any other doctor would handle, but we do it all natural. So we avoid the fads, the trends, and the bullface lies out there on healthcare. We just get down to the nitty gritty and tell you how to get healthy, stay healthy, and do it all natural. So what does that mean? Well, my office is quite unique. I like to talk about how unique it is here at the beginning of the show. We use a technique called nutritional response testing. Now, it's unique because it identifies the underlying causes, the specific environmental stressors that are negatively affecting your body, and then corrects these through a safe, natural, nutritional means so your body can repair itself to attain and maintain a more optimal health. Yes, your body can.

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1: Why would they say that? Because that's the raw materials to rebuild those glands and organs in your body. So nowadays, it doesn't work that way. Matter of fact, we deal with whole food companies, supplement companies, and they can't even get their glandular parts in America anymore. They have to go over to, I can't remember the name of the country, but Norway, not Norway, but there is a, if I think of it, I'll let you know, but we can't get our organ meats for having like liver and having it in a pill form. We can't get it in the United States anymore, at least not the professional groups that I deal with. So they go over to other countries that have cleaner animals, healthier animals than we have, and they're able to buy it from them. What do we do at my office? Well, we give you what I call genuine replacement parts. Yes, supplements, real food. Most people don't know this, but 99% of the supplements on the open market is anywhere that you can buy supplements, is synthetic. Yes, they're made in a lab. Most people don't know that. They're going there, they're buying these things, they're thinking they're doing something healthy. Now, they will help to repair some deficiencies and things like that, but they're chemicals, basically. They're two steps away from a pharmaceutical. So what I give you is real food. It's coming out of the ground. We work with a company up in Wisconsin. Their name is Standard Process. They have 888 acres of certified organic ground. If you and I went out and bought some ground and wanted it certified organic, it would take a minimum of 5 years for us to get that certification because of the ground soil is so bad. They also have 3 feet of topsoil. Now, why is that important? Because that's where all your vitamins come from. The average topsoil in America now is 1 to 2 inches. And that's why we have to put all these chemicals on the ground to get the plants to grow. If they just pop them into the ground, they wouldn't grow. They wouldn't be healthy at all. Well, they're not healthy if you're having chemicals on there. That's why we're having 45% less vitamins in our food than we had when our grandparents ate the food. So 99% of all supplements on the open market, now I get people, they bring in these boxes and boxes of supplement, are synthetic. Now, there is a purpose for those. They're called nutraceuticals, but what you want to do is you want to use them short-term. Like if you're going to be traveling, we use them as a catalyst. So if you were going to go on vacation or something like that, you might want to stock up on some vitamin C, which is really ascorbic acid. Now, when I give you vitamin C, you get the real vitamin C like it's found in an orange. But if you take your vitamin C bottle, you turn it around, and it'll say as ascorbic acid. That's not vitamin C. That's the outer layer of vitamin C. But vitamin C is a complex. All vitamins are complexes. So you can't make complexes. So what they do is they take the active ingredients out of a vitamin. They put it in a pill form. And the FDA allows them to do this. And then they'll call it a vitamin. In the FDA's eyes, it's the same thing. Well, when it gets into your body, it's not the same thing. It doesn't act the same. As a matter of fact, your ascorbic acid, if you take that on a regular basis, will burn up your adrenal glands. Your adrenal glands are the gland that takes the most vitamin C in your body. But you're giving it ascorbic acid all the time, and it will burn up your adrenals, make them fatigued, tired, worn out. So again, when you come to my office, you're getting real vitamin C. It might be in a pill form, might be in a capsule form, but it is real vitamin C found in our fruits and vegetables. So that's what the body needs. The body will heal, repair, rejuvenate if it gets genuine replacement parts. All right, why else is my office unique? Because the body will tell you what's wrong with it if you know how to handle it. We also look for things called environmental stressors. Now, environmental stressors would be things in the environment you probably have no clue that they're even bothering you. But here's a list of environmental stressors. Food sensitivities, not a full-blown allergy. Most people know if they have a full-blown allergy, but this would be a food sensitivity, something that's in your

0: It's affecting glands and organs, and these things aren't able to function properly. Immune challenges. Now, immune challenge would be, we all have good bacteria, we all have bad bacteria, but we got to keep this in balance. I'm not talking about a full-blown infection. Yes, you may need some medical intervention if you have a full-blown infection, but if you keep it in balance, keep more good than bad, then you should stay healthy. Now, we all have good viruses, believe it or not. There are good viruses and bad viruses. That's all you ever hear about is bad viruses. And we all have good yeast and bad yeast. And I don't know of any good parasites, but people have parasites also. So these are immune challenges. So if we find parasites, obviously there's a whole nutritional way to get rid of them. If we find that you're out of balance with bacteria or viruses, then there's a whole nutritional way to handle that. But what we're concerned about is how it is affecting your overall health. It's kind of like turning the dimmer switch down slightly on your health, and now you're more prone to have other health issues. How about heavy metals? Everybody that I know of, we do a hair analysis in our office, and everyone always comes back with heavy metals. The most common thing that I see is aluminum and mercury. Why aluminum? Well, there's aluminum cookware, aluminum pots and pans. You drink out of aluminum cans, and you get this micro aluminum into your body, and it builds up over the years. Mercury, open up your mouth and see if you have any of those amalgam fillings, silver fillings. There's very little silver in there. That's about 52% mercury. And every time you eat something hot or drink something hot, it goes over that filling, creates a vapor. That vapor gets into your skin. And guess what? Your body has to store that somewhere. And it likes to store aluminum and mercury in the brain, of all places. So if you want to see how aluminum or how mercury affects you, you can go to YouTube and just put in the search area smoking tooth, like smoking a cigarette, but it's called smoking tooth. And they've extracted a tooth out. They put a little hot water on it. They have a little special lighting so you can see this, and you can actually see the vapors coming off of the filling. That is smoking tooth on YouTube. How about chemicals? Well, they make 2,000 new chemicals every year. They're making them this year. They made them last year, the year before, and I'm sure they're going to make them in the future here. So these are chemicals that have not really been tested, but they get released into the environment. They get into our bodies. They've never been tested to see what they'll do to humans. They've never been tested to see what they'll do to the environment. One that I like to use as an example is glyphosate. Glyphosate is found in Roundup, and what that does is stops the absorption of vitamin D. Now, every time we send a person out for blood tests, guess what? 99% of them have low vitamin D now. And what they did is they started doing some studies on glyphosate and found out it stops the absorption of vitamin D. Now, why should you be worried about that? Well, if you've ever eaten any commercial vegetables or fruit, which is anything that's not organic, guess what? You have glyphosate in you. Yes. And we all have it. I have it. I've been tested and found it. It's in my liver. It's water soluble. It's starting to get in our water supply. It's a herbicide. Farmers use it all the time. And now it's starting to get into us. How about scars? Now, this is unique because hardly anybody will check you for scars. We call them active scars. What's an active scar? Well, an active scar would be a scar that hasn't healed. Now, you can't just look at the scar and say, oh, that hasn't healed. There's a special way that you have to figure the scar out, whether it's healed or not. So anytime you get a cut on your skin, if it's deep enough, there's a meshwork of nerve fibers in there. Those nerve fibers get cut also. And it doesn't matter how big the scar is, how small the scar is, where it's located, how long you've had it. Other things that act as scars would be tattoos can act as scars. The tattoo artist pressed a little too hard. It could be piercings act as scars. But what they do is they drain your energy. Now, they could drain it slowly that you don't even know that it's a problem. It could drain one gland or organ, or it could drain more glands and organs. All right, we're going to take a break. We'll be back after the break.
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0: 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Of course, we're on Instagram. That's at Dr. Brian Foley, B-R-I-A-N. And we're on Facebook and everything else. All right. So we always have a radio special going on here, and we do today. And the title of our show here is, My Blood Tests Say I'm Fine, But I'm Tired All the Time, and I Know Something Isn't Right. So I had a new patient come in this week, and that's exactly what they said. My blood tests say I'm fine, but I'm tired all the time, and I know something isn't right. And that's really what happens is you get these blood tests back, and they're giving them to you. You feel awful, not healthy, let's put it that way, and your doctor says, oh, everything looks fine. No, what he means, he or she means, is that you don't have a disease. They're looking at laboratory numbers. When I look at a blood test, I look at functional numbers or healthy numbers. We want to know where should a healthy person be, not where a sick person should be. We know that. So what I want to do is give you the opportunity to come into my office, see what it's all about. It's only $69. The normal cost on this is $368. You're going to get a full functional exam. That'll happen on your first visit. Then you're going to come back, and then we're going to go over the full functional exam. Plus, we're going to throw in this MVX Plus blood test. So you're going to get a blood test on this too. And this is a very unique blood test because it helps identify a person at risk for health conditions, things like heart disease, diabetes, fatty liver, insulin resistance. And here's the kicker, before it develops, okay? It's called the MVX Plus blood test. We're going to throw that in all for $69. We're taking only the first five callers, so anyone that wants to call in, call this number, 615-333-0021. Now, that is my office number, but nobody's going to answer it. It's going to go to a voicemail, 615-333-0021. It's limited to the radio show only, and we're taking the first five callers. Full functional exam, MVX blood test that identifies a person at risk before the disease develops. That alone is worth $368, but you're going to get it for $69. And you're getting two visits, too. So the first visit, we'll do all our testing. The second visit, we'll go over all your testing. We'll go over the blood test, and we'll see if you qualify to get some help. All right, 615-333-0021. All right, we were talking about environmental stressors. Now, this is something that we're going to check on your very first visit. Let's say you signed up and came in. We're looking for environmental stressors. There's a very specific way to do that. We were talking about scars. Now, this is any scar. Doesn't matter if it was an accident, a surgery. It's a scar that hasn't healed. So we call it an active scar. Now, the theory is that it hasn't healed because there's probably bacteria in there. They don't know for sure. But what it does is if it hasn't healed, then the scar has open nerve endings, and it'll have a tendency to draw energy away from glands and organs in your body. Now, if it's really affecting you bad, you'll get this roller coastering. One day you feel good, the next day you feel bad. One day you feel good, next day you feel bad. We call that roller coastering. That's a sign of an active scar. They turn on and turn off. Now, we have also this other thing we have to check in the environmental stressors is, we call it the post-pandemic factors. Now, the post-pandemic factors, these are things that happen if you had COVID. You can have COVID. Once you have a virus, you always have it. And we call it long COVID. And also, if you had the vaccination, they both have their problems. So we have to check that to make sure we don't have anything running around behind the scenes, so to speak. Now, I do have this booklet, and people love this booklet. We've given out over 2,000 of these now. We're trying to go for 2,500. It's called Long COVID, Understanding the Post-Pandemic Health Issues in America. Although the pandemic is officially over, there are still several post-pandemic factors affecting the health of Americans. And that is so true. The biggest one we find is what's called spiked proteins. The strange thing is that you can get long COVID even though you were not sick with the virus. In some cases, a person with long COVID may not have tested positive for the virus and even known they were exposed. And that I find true many, many times. When your immune system fights off the virus, it can leave behind fragments of spike proteins. These lingering bits can confuse your immune system and cause it to go haywire. And it will. And that's when these spike proteins start to break off, when these viruses are circulating. Now, once you have a virus, you always have it, but we got to keep it dormant. Dormant means inside the cell. If the virus goes in the cell, it doesn't bother us. When it comes out, now we start having problems. But if you'd like to get this booklet, all you have to do is, it's a physical thing, I have to mail it to you, is just give me your name and your mailing address and send that to understandinglongcovid@gmail.com, understandinglongcovid@gmail.com. I read a few excerpts out of here, but there's a lot of information in here, also how to stay healthy and all that good stuff in the back of the booklet. But if you'd like to get that, absolutely, totally free. I'll pay for the postage. I paid for the printing. understandinglongcovid@gmail.com. All right. So we're getting back to how you are going to stay healthy. So we find these environmental stressors, and we find them on, I'd say, about 99% of everyone that comes in has an environmental stressor affecting them. So we're going to handle that with nutrition. But the environmental stressor will cause the brain not to be able to communicate properly to the body through the nervous system. So we have nerve interference because of these environmental stressors. So the brain and body isn't communicating properly. That causes the body to malfunction, right? It's not functioning at 100% anymore, so it's malfunctioning. Your body's no longer at ease, it's at dis-ease. So this malfunction and dis-ease can go on for years before you even know you have a problem. When 70% of all of your 70% of the tissue is damaged, that's when you start getting your symptoms. That's when most people start taking action. But it takes about 70% of the tissue damage before your body says, we can't handle this anymore, and they send you a signal. That could be pain, upset stomach, tiredness, fatigue, can't sleep. Well, those are all symptoms. So what we want to do is find out what the environmental stressors are, give you the nutrition so you can heal, repair, rejuvenate, get the brain and the body functioning again, or communicating again, get the body functioning again. Your body will be at ease, and then your overall health goes up. So that's the approach we take, kind of in a nutshell there. All right. So why are your lab tests normal and you're tired and worn out all the time? Well, you know what? We find all kinds of different problems. We're going to start from the bottom and work our way up with the body today. So a lot of problems, and 60%, 40 to 40, they estimate 40 to 60% of your immune system is digestion. They're also calling the digestion the second brain. There's, 100 million different communications between the gut and the brain every day. It's crazy how much communication is going on in your body, and you don't even know it. But some people, they'll go to the doctor, and the doctor says, I can't find anything. Or they might do a stool test, and they can't find anything. Or they do a blood test, and everything comes back normal. But if you're having any pain, abdominal pain, or discomfort, or cramping, obviously that's going to be some type of a digestive issue, right? Bloating or swelling, especially after eating, that's usually an indication that the food isn't getting broken down. So what happens is you eat the food, it sits in the stomach, it goes through a thing called putrefaction, which is a nice way of saying rotting, right? And then you get this bloating. Now, if it's not happening up high, it's happening down lower, same idea. It's not getting broken down properly. So what do we have to do? We have to find out, okay, why isn't it getting broken down properly? If it's the stomach area, then we may need some enzymes. We've got probably 10 different type of enzymes. All right, let's take a break. We'll be back.
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12: Welcome back, listeners. This is Dr. Brian Foley, your natural health care doctor, and we've been talking about why my office is so unique, and we're also talking about digestive problems. Why your lab tests may look normal,
0: but you're tired all the time and you know there's something wrong. So we'll start with digestion today. We'll work our way through that. But I did get an email. They wanted to know what was that number on that offer. So I'll give you the offer again. It was 615-333-0021. Now, we do have a couple of spots left here if somebody wants to call in. 615-333-0021. We're taking the first five callers, but you're going to get a full functional exam. We're throwing in this blood test. It's called the MVX Plus blood test. It identifies a person at risk of having a health problem, things like heart disease, fatty liver, hypothyroid, insulin resistance, before the disease develops. It's one of the only tests like that. So you're going to get two visits out of this. 615-333-0021. There you go. All right. So we're getting back to the digestive system. We were talking about this bloating. If it's up high, it's a stomach problem. If it's down low, of course, it's a intestinal problem. Usually, most bloating that I find is that the food is not getting broken down. If it's in the stomach area, then we got to look, make sure you have the correct enzymes. Not all enzymes are the same. It could be a food sensitivity that we talked about earlier. We always check for that. And it could be that you're not making enough hydrochloric acid. Your stomach has to be very acidic. The pH of your stomach should be 1 to 3. That's highly acidic. And a lot of people, they're doing all kinds of things to make it unacidic. So we want to make sure that you have good stomach acid. Now, I know a lot of people, they say they have a acid reflux and that you're making too much acid. In most cases, it's that you're not making enough acid. You got these proton pumps in your stomach that make the acid. And then what they do is if they're treating you for too much acid, they're actually contributing to the problem. Sure, there's buffers in there. It feels a little better, but it's not fixing the problem. So a lot of times we have to add the acid back in, and we got a product that's called beta hydrochloride and or Zypan, depending on how you test for it. We test for everything here at our office. So bloating can be that. Now also, if you're having diarrhea or loose stools, diarrhea is where the body puts water into the intestinal tract. It's trying to flush something out. Now, if you do have diarrhea, make sure you drink plenty of water because you can get dehydrated. But it's also an indication that something's out of balance. You maybe have too much bad bacteria. Maybe you have too much bad yeast. Once in a while, we'll find that it's a virus, a stomach virus of some type, and parasites, believe it or not. We'll find all of that. But your body is trying to flush something out, okay? Something isn't in balance. So through this nutritional response testing, we can certainly check and find out exactly what it is. And then guess what? We can correct that with nutrition, all right? How about what they call heartburn? Heartburn or acid reflux. That's what I was talking about earlier. A couple of reasons that happens is you're not making enough hydrochloric acid in the stomach. The other thing is you could have what they call a hiatal hernia. It's where the stomach reaches up into the esophagus, the big tube that goes from your throat down into your stomach. There's a little valve there, and if you have a hiatal hernia, see, that esophagus goes through your diaphragm right there, and over the years that it's supposed to be held in there by ligaments, and over the years those ligaments can get weak and it starts to move up. Well, that little valve either gets stuck open, stuck closed, and you have some problems with it. Now, most of the time, most doctors won't do anything with it unless you're bent over and have lots of pain, but there is a way to manage that and keep it in check. That could be an issue. I find that quite a bit with people, and we have to correct that as well as maybe put in some enzymes for the stomach or some hydrochloric acid. The thing that controls that valve on the top of your stomach there, they call it a sphincter. The thing that controls it is stomach acid, believe it or not. So let me read you a success story here. My stomach was upset for 13 years. It all started with food poisoning, and my stomach was never the same. Yeah, see, that food poisoning threw it out of balance. I would use Pepto-Bismol in my back pocket and use it daily. I now feel great. My stomach has never felt better. No more Pepto-Bismol. As a matter of fact, the Pepto-Bismol has expired that was in my pocket. Here's another one. I had lots of stomach and intestinal issues along with having zero energy. This is only my sixth visit and my stomach issues are much, much better. I have even lost some weight and regaining most of my energy. I can't wait to continue this program. There's an example of what real food can do in the hands of somebody that knows how to figure these things out. And that is me. Okay. And now I do have other associates at the office that are trained up just like I am too, but we're all very good at finding these things and handling them. Okay, so we talked about heartburn, we talked about the acid reflux, we talked about bloating, any pain in the stomach. You should not have any pain. If you press on your stomach area and there's pain, there's something wrong. It could be, again, what I find a lot of times, there's something out of balance, like you have too much bad bacteria in the intestinal tract or too much bad yeast in the intestinal tract. So you should not. You should be able to press on your stomach area, your abdomen area, and have no pain whatsoever. All right. If your stomach is always nauseated for some reason, we have a way to fix that too. We got a product. It's called Fast Food Liquid. It's actually really good for food poisoning as well as nauseous. But we got to find out what's causing the nauseous. Again, that could be that the food is just sitting in the stomach. It could be that you have one of these food sensitivities, not a full-blown allergy. We just had one of our practitioners. Her name is Tracy. She just found out that one of the patients that came in was allergic to a certain food that she was eating constantly almost every day. Well, we took that out of her diet for a while, and guess what? She hasn't felt better, hasn't felt this good in years. She started feeling much, much better right away. It took 2 or 3 days, and she just texted us the other day saying how great she felt. So these hidden food sensitivities can make a big difference, and you won't know unless you're tested for it. So take advantage of that free offer, the $69 offer that we're offering, and come in. What do you have to lose? You really don't have anything to lose. We have more to gain. We talked about the diarrhea or loose stools. That's indicating that there is something in your body out of balance. So your body's putting water into your intestinal tract. It's trying to protect the villi. If you looked at your intestinal tract, it looks like shag carpet. That's called villi. And that's for absorption purposes. Gives the intestinal tract more ways to absorb, more surface area to absorb. But it's protecting that with the water, and it's trying to flush something out. Now, you could go the other way and have constipation. Now, here's my definition of constipation. If you're eating 3 meals a day, you should have 3 bowel movements a day. Anything less than that is considered constipation. I had a lady come in one time. I says, well, how many bowel movements do you have? She said one. I said, oh, one a day? She goes, no, one a week. And she thought that was normal. She had that all her life, and she was very sick. See, that stuff, that food items, they can't sit in that intestinal tract that long because your body's going to do something with it. It'll start to reabsorb that. So now you're reabsorbing and getting toxins back in that area. So constipation, what I find with constipation is a lot of times because the person's been eating a standard American diet, they don't have a lot of fiber in there. They're losing that peristalsis. Now, what is peristalsis? It's when the intestinal tract contracts and relaxes. It's moving the food through there. And because we don't have a lot of fiber, fiber helps that. People will lose that peristalsis. So now what does it do? Oh, well, it's not moving, right? So there's a way to retrain the intestinal tract in most cases, not all, but in most cases, we can retrain the intestinal tract and get it up and get it going again. One way or the other, we have to get the bowels moving. Just handling, just having somebody come in and handling the health issues that come up, a lot of times we don't have to focus on it. The body just starts to balance its way out. And you could go the other way. You could have the constipation, then the diarrhea, okay? Your body's trying to flush something out, but it just can't do it because it doesn't have that peristalsis in there. If you have an urgency or frequency of bowel movements. Maybe you're having more than bowel movements than you should have. That is a sign of an imbalance in the intestinal tract. And again, we'll have to sort that out. Is it yeast? Is it viruses? Could be a parasite. Could be bad bacteria. So there's a whole environment, it's called microbiome, that's in the intestinal tract, that we have a product, it's called GI Stability. And what it does is it lays down that good flora. Your good bacteria has to have good flora. And if it doesn't have it, there's no way it's going to get a foothold. So we have this, and it works really, really well in the intestinal tract. What about a lot of people, and this is actually a common complaint, feels the bowels don't empty completely. Yes, that's a common complaint. That goes back to that peristalsis in a lot of cases. It's a peristalsis. It could be that you don't have enough good good flora again. So there could be many things that cause it. That's why if you're having these problems, you really need to come in, get this sorted out, take advantage of the radio offer there, and it can be helped, all right? But these are all just things that, you know, what happens is people, they get used to these things and they become part of life, all right? And we don't want it to become part of life, okay? It shouldn't be. Your body wants to be healthy, okay? It does not want to be sick, so it'll do everything it can. All right, let's take another short break. We'll be back after the break.
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12: back, listeners. This is Dr. Brian Foley, your natural health care doctor. We've been talking about why my blood tests say I'm fine, but I'm tired and worn out all the time, and I know something isn't right. So we've been talking about the digestive system here. We'll start from the bottom and work our way up the body, and I want to read you another success story here. This is somebody that came in. They heard me on the radio. They came in. They started their program, and this is what they had to say. I was not feeling good at all. My stomach issues had felt bloated and tired all the time with low energy and headaches. I have very bad acid reflux and could not eat very much without having a bad flare-up. I am now feeling great. My stomach issues are gone. I have lost weight and have a good amount of energy now. My acid reflux is totally gone, and I feel much better. Thanks, Dr. Foley. You're welcome. Now, if you want to feel that good too, all you have to do is call this number here. If you're having any type of health problems, we deal with, just like any other doctor would deal with any health problems, but we take the natural approach. If you want to get a full functional exam, see what's functioning, what's not functioning, how good it's functioning, how bad it's functioning, and we're going to throw in this MVX Plus blood test, which helps identify a person at risk of different problems, like metabolic problems, like heart disease, fatty liver, hypothyroid, insulin resistance. And here's the kicker: before the disease develops, okay? Most blood tests will tell you, oh, you have it or you don't have it, okay? Not before it develops. So you're getting your full functional exam. You're getting two visits. So this will be two different times you come to the office, all for $69 with the blood test. Call this number, 615-333-0021, and we're taking the first five callers. We got a couple spaces left here. First five callers. All right. Also, if you want to get that that book, the booklet that I'm giving out for free, called Long COVID: Understanding the Post-Pandemic Health Issues in America. 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We're trying to get 2,500 out right now. We've already done over 2,000 out there somewhere. But I need your name and your mailing address, and send it to Understanding Long COVID, COVID, Understanding Long COVID at gmail.com. 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All right. So we're talking about the digestive system. Here's a couple other things that you may indicate that you have a digestive system. Poor appetite is actually a digestive system problem. Feeling full quickly when eating, that's again another digestive issue. Food seems to get stuck. That's that esophagus again. A lot of times it's a hiatal hernia. People don't even know they have this stuff, but there's a way to figure it out. Unexplained weight loss or weight gain. Both of those are very critical. Fatigue or weakness, sometimes relating to poor nutritional absorption. Oh, by the way, that MVX Plus blood test, it also tells us what your absorption rate is like. Are you really absorbing things? You could take all the supplements in the world, you could eat all the food in the world, but if you're not absorbing it, it doesn't do you any good. It's going right through you, right? So what are some healthy foods for your digestive system? Well, oatmeal kind of runs the borderline there. Some people can use it, some people can't, but it is a soluble fiber, and it helps soften the stool. You don't want to eat a lot of it, but maybe half a cup to a cup. Dry, figure that out. It also helps fibers really good, and it's beneficial for the good intestinal bacteria. How about eating apples and pears? Again, you're not going to get the nutrition out of it, but it provides fiber, especially when you eat it with the skin on it. Don't cut the skin off. You want to wash this stuff, of course, and make sure that it's clean and free of as much chemicals as possible. But that the skin on the apples and pears, that's a good source of fiber also. Berries are good for the digestive system. They have fiber, and they also have a protective antioxidant
0: That's when things start to break down. They oxidize. Bananas, most people think that bananas are good for potassium. Actually, there's more potassium in a cup of broccoli than in a cup of than in one banana. But you want to eat bananas. They're good for, they do provide some fiber, especially the ripe bananas. If you're having a problem with your stomach, it is good for like a sensitive stomach, if you want to put it that way. Prunes, of course, prunes are the old go-to for constipation. The only thing is you can buy prune juice also, but you have to make sure they're not adding sugar to this stuff. You know, you're going to have to read some labels. Just if you buy the prunes, look at the label, look under carbohydrates. If it says added sugar, put it back on the shelf, okay? I never buy anything that adds sugar to it. Prune juice, because it's concentrated, it's going to have its own sugar in there, which is fine. That's fructose. That will be handled by the liver, but you don't want them to add sugar to it. And here's something we should all be eating, and you probably can't get enough of this stuff. It's deep green leafy vegetables, things like spinach, kale, collard greens. They all have lots of fiber in there, but they also have, and kale has the most vitamins of any vegetable out there. Kale does. You have to kind of hide it. It's a little bit of a bitter taste there. But they have vitamins, not only vitamins, but they also have minerals in there too. Broccoli, I love broccoli. Don't like it so much raw as I do steamed, but broccoli, carrots, and sweet potatoes. We eat sweet potatoes kind of like people eat snacks, I guess. We have them, they're already cooked up in the refrigerator right now. But they supply a lot of fiber, helps with regular bowel movements. And they're beneficial for the bacteria. They're good to keep the bacteria in good shape in your gut there. How about beans, lentils, and peas? My wife is crazy about peas. She loves peas and everything for some reason. But they're an excellent source of fiber. These are places you can get fiber. Now, and plant protein, some of them have, they don't have a lot of protein, but they do have some protein, plant protein. Now, here's a big thing about beans. A lot of people won't eat them because they give you gas. But if you introduce them slowly over a long period of time, your bacteria will get used to breaking it down. What happens is, especially if you don't eat beans, lentils, or peas, your bacteria isn't used to breaking it down. So it doesn't get broken down, but it creates gas. So if you have them in slowly over a long period of time, meaning maybe a few weeks it'll take, maybe a month, your bacteria will get used to breaking it down and you won't have that gas. But a lot of people will eat the beans and then say, oh, I don't eat beans, it gives me gas. Okay, well, you can work on that. How about yogurt? Yogurt is always a good snack, but you want your yogurt plain. If you want fruit or vegetables in, you want fruit in there, you can put vegetables in there if you want, but you want fruit in there, put your own fruit in there. Don't buy the yogurt that has the fruit already in there. They're adding sugar to it. So we don't want that in there. So yogurt has some good bacteria in there. A lot of times that helps to maintain good bacteria in your digestive system. But again, plain yogurt, you're putting your own fruit in there. If you want it sweetened, you could sweeten it with monk fruit. There's a thing called monk fruit and or stevia. All right, let's get healthy, stay healthy, and let's do it all natural.

0: This program strives to provide accurate and trustworthy information. The advice given on this program is based on a short description of symptoms given by the caller and is given with the understanding that neither the station nor the host is offering a diagnosis or cure for any health-related condition. No sickness or physical disorder can be accurately diagnosed through the format of this program. Thus, anyone seeking advice should consult with their own medical professionals before pursuing any cures, procedures, or treatments suggested on the radio.
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12: From ABC News, I'm Brian Clark. There's word of another U.S. service member's death in the Middle East this weekend. That's after as many as three were killed Friday in Jordan. ABC's Stephen Portnoy has the latest from Washington.
13: The update from U.S. Central Command says unidentified remains were found at the location in Jordan where two U.S. service members were killed Friday and a third was reported missing. Separately, CENTCOM says another American service member died in northern Iraq Saturday when an Iranian drone was blown up there in what's being called a controlled detonation of an unexploded ordnance. Another American was wounded in that incident.
12: And the Pentagon said that the U.S. targeted Iran's Revolutionary Guard during its eighth consecutive night of strikes in retribution and retaliation. The Secretary of Energy, Chris Wright, told ABC's This Week that the U.S. will continue its military operations.
14: They've continued to attack their neighbors shamelessly, civilian targets, at least as much as military targets. We don't have any reason to believe they will stop that. But we are continuing to shrink their ability to execute those attacks.
12: One day after U.S. Marshals arrested controversial influencers Andrew and Tristan Tate in Miami, authorities in the United Kingdom announced the charges the brothers are going to face relating to alleged offenses between 2010 and 2017. Karina Thomas is the assistant chief constable for Bedfordshire Police. She says the new charges relate to 38 new accounts involving seven victims.
15: There is no place for male violence against women and girls in our society, and we will continue to work tirelessly to support victims and investigate all reports made to us.
12: The Tates deny any wrongdoing. The eyes of the world on East Rutherford, New Jersey.
16: We're expecting passion and emotion, and so we'll remember forever.
12: That's where Spain and Argentina are meeting in the World Cup final. 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
17: Much hotter weather will kick off the new week. I'm WSB 4 First Alert meteorologist Dan Thomas. As for this Sunday, high 93, spotty showers and storms. Rain chance 50%. Monday, low 75, high 95. The feels like temperature around 105. And then on Tuesday, up to 97, the feels like temperature 107, severe storms at night. Get the latest on WSB4 on TV and the app, too.
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19: Welcome back, listeners, and welcome to our new listeners. This is Dr. Brian Foley, your natural health care doctor, and also known as your alternative doctor. I don't know when natural became alternative, but I guess it is nowadays. I'm actually an advanced clinical nutritionist, DC, and I've been doing this for many, many years. It'll be, I believe, 39 years this year, and it has gone by fast, yep. But we've been getting people healthy. We've been doing it all natural. Your body does not want to be sick. Believe me, it wants to stay healthy. The problem is you're not getting the right genuine replacement parts. What's a genuine replacement part? Something that's natural, something that works with your body. You know, I have nothing against medication, except it's probably overutilized, but I am interested in getting the body healthy naturally, the way it should get healthy. But the problem is that we're not eating real food anymore. I guess you could say we're eating fake food. It's processed food. It's quick food. All the nutrients are gone. It might look good, smell good, and taste good, but you eat food for the nutrition. That's what you want the food for. So what we do at my office is we give you real, genuine replacement parts. And how do we do that? Well, they usually comes in a pill form, a tablet form, a powder form. And what happens is there are companies out there, professional companies, they don't sell this stuff on the

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1: That's what we use. Most people don't know this, but on the open market, 99% of everything that's being sold as a supplement is made from a lab. You and I, we want to get into the supplement business. We find a local lab or a lab somewhere in the United States, and we tell them what we want, and they'll make it for us. We don't have to have any ground. Well, one of the companies that we work with, they're up in Wisconsin, they have 880 acres of certified organic ground. They're the largest organic farmers in the world. They don't use any chemicals on their foods. They don't use any chemicals on the ground. They've got it down on how to do organic farming, all right? This is where some people should go look at and see how what they're doing. How do they control the bugs? Guess how? Birds. Yeah, they got all these bird houses out there. There's a type of bird that really goes after insects and that kind of stuff. They're flying all over the place. I asked somebody when I was up there, I said, somebody have to clean those bird houses out? And they said, yep, every year they have to clean bird houses out. So their topsoil is 3 feet deep. The average, that's where all your vitamins come from, is from the topsoil. The average American topsoil is 1 to 2 inches deep. That's why they have to put in all these chemicals, all this fertilizer, to make the plants grow, because there's not enough topsoil anymore. All right. So what we do at my office is we get you healthy. We do it naturally. We use this technique called nutritional response testing. I'm going to read you the definition of it. It's unique because it identifies the underlying causes of specific environmental stressors that are negatively affecting your body and then corrects them through safe, natural means so your body can repair itself to attain and maintain a more optimal health. Your body will tell you what's wrong with it if you know how to read it. And believe me, I know how to read it. There's a whole system called nutritional response testing, just what I wrote to you. Also, there's some barriers to healing. There's some things that keep you from healing. One of them is called blocking. Now, every profession has its own term, so this is one of our internal terms, I guess you could say. But blocking, this, we check this on everyone that comes in every time they come in. This means that part of the nervous system that controls internal communication is blocked from communicating properly. When this happens, the body's not able to accept any form of help, be it nutrition, diet, exercise, medication, acupuncture, or chiropractic. So I always describe it as turning the dimmer switch down on your health. Now you're going to never really get 100% better, but you might get a little bit better, but it's never really going to fix the problem because you're blocked. There's another one called switching. Now, this is a barrier to healing. And again, it's an internal term. All professions have their own lingo, I guess you could say. But switching, this occurs when the nervous system is confused and sending confusing nerve signals to various internal body organs and systems. Someone who is switched may recover and then relapse or can experience the opposite result. The body should be getting better, but instead it gets worse, okay? You might have experienced this yourself. You know, somebody says, hey, take this thing here. It made me feel better, and it made you feel worse. Well, I can guarantee you were switched. And how we handle that? Because we got to find out the underlying issues. What are causing you to be switched? In most cases, it's an environmental stressor, things like food sensitivities, immune challenges, heavy metals building up in your body, chemicals building up in your body, active scars that haven't totally healed on your body. And it doesn't matter where they're located, how big they are, how long you've had them. If they haven't healed, they haven't healed, okay? And now we got this post-pandemic factor, which is everyone that's had COVID, they can have or get what we call long COVID. We probably see 6 to 7 people now a week. They had COVID many years ago, didn't bother them, and then all of a sudden it starts to act up again. Remember, when you have a virus, you always have a virus. It isn't going to go anywhere. So we got to keep it dormant. We got to keep it from affecting your body. But when it comes out, it'll break back out again. It starts circulating around in the body. And guess what? Now you have the potential.

0: about to have problems with the COVID. So I've got this book here. It's called Long COVID: Understanding the Post-Pandemic Health Issues in America. If you would like to get a copy of it, I will tell you how in just a minute. But the most thing we see, I guess, in the office with long COVID is a thing called spiked proteins. What is a spike protein? Well, spike protein is the spike protein is like a tiny spiky club on the surface of the virus. It attaches to receptors on your cells like a lock and key. Once it's in, it tricks your cell into letting the virus inside, and then it starts multiplying and causing all sorts of trouble. Researchers believe that spike proteins may be a major contributing factor in long COVID, and it is. That comes up all the time, and we are one of the very few people that can detect that and handle it and get you feeling better. So if you'd like to get this book, it's called Long COVID: Understanding the Post-Pandemic Health Issues in America. All you have to do is give me your name and your mailing address. 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Pass your mailing address to anybody else. 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But understandinglongcovid at gmail.com. I'll send this out to you free. I'll pay for the postage. 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And I'll be glad to send you out one of these. We do this as a public service, just so that you can be aware of things that are going on that might not be in mainstream media, right? Okay. All right. So what we want to do is we want to start talking about certain things. The title of our show here is My Blood Test Says I'm Fine, But I'm Tired All the Time and I know there's something wrong. You'd be surprised how many times this happens at my office throughout the year. They come in, they bring their blood test, they say, look, my blood test is normal. But I'm tired and worn out, and I know there's something not right. Well, I look at the blood test. When I take the blood test, you're looking at laboratory numbers. Most doctors are looking at laboratory numbers, which are numbers that that come on the test itself. Those are disease numbers. We also call them disease numbers. So they're looking for diseases. If you don't have a disease, then there's nothing much they can do about it, right? You're in the wrong place. What you may have is a functional problem. So what we do is we plug in all our functional numbers. There's a whole area of functional numbers. We want to know, where does a healthy person fall when we have a blood test? So we'll plug in our functional numbers or our healthy numbers. Here's an example. If you look at your TSH is your thyroid stimulating hormone. The laboratory number is 0.4 to 5.5. That number is so wide, everyone looks normal. Well, the functional number on that, where a healthy person should fall, is 1.8 to 3, okay? If you're out of that range of 1.8 to 3, you got a functional problem. You don't have a disease. You're going to a disease doctor, and if you don't have a disease, they have nothing to give you. They have nothing to say, hey, take this and fix it, because they can't. So they're waiting for it to become out of those numbers, and then guess what? They can give you medicine. All right, let's take a break. We'll be back after the break.
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1: 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Alex Gowen patented hypnosis. In fact, a JAMA study says adding behavior therapy to GLP-1s produced three times the results. Hypnosis is behavior therapy, concentrated. 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
9: Welcome back, listeners. This is Dr. Brian Foley, your natural health care doctor. We're talking about how to get you healthy, keep you healthy. We avoid the fads, the trends, and the bull-faced lies out there on health care. We just get down to the nitty-gritty and let you know, hey, what do you need to do to get healthy? Well, you have to get genuine replacement parts into your body, real food. That's what I'm talking about. And here's what happens when you do get real food in your body. And I'll read you a success story here. I did not have regular bowel movements and was very sluggish. I had a lot of stomach issues, and I was stressed out a lot and just didn't feel right. I now have much, much more energy. My bowel movements have improved a lot. My skin is clearing up, and my stomach issues have almost
0: completely disappeared. There you go. See, that's what happens when you get genuine replacement parts, real food in there working away. And he mentions in here his skin clears up. A lot of skin problems are going to be from digestive problems. I'd say about 98% of everyone that comes in with a skin issue, it's a digestive issue. So we handle the digestive issue and the skin issue starts to clear up. We find that time and time again. All right. So so we're talking about blood tests, why the blood tests are showing normal, because they have laboratory tests. We're looking for a functional test, but you don't feel right, right? You know something's wrong. So we're starting from the bottom and working our way up on the body here. So we're starting with this liver. Now, there are some blood tests for livers. We usually run, it's called the ALT and the AST. Those look for kind of acute situations going on with the liver, like maybe it's building up with some toxins and stuff like that. These enzymes will break down and they'll go high in the blood, but that's more of an acute situation. We also run another one called GGT. These are more for long-term things, probably things that have been there for months, maybe even years, and gives us some insight. But you got to remember, when it shows up in the blood, it's been there for a while. So there's some telltale signs on the digestive system, whether yours is working right or not. One of them is, and this is kind of a long-term one, is a pot belly, okay? We used to call it a beer belly. Now it's a non-alcoholic pot belly, okay? That can indicate that the liver isn't working right. So what it does is it puts the fluid behind the liver back into the glands and organs, and you get that belly that comes out. Poor joints, especially in the morning. If you wake up, feels like you're getting arthritis, but your joints are pretty good throughout the day, that's usually a liver issue. It makes you feel like you're getting arthritis in the morning. How about the whites of your eyes? If they start turning yellow, if that happens, you better do something real quick. Those are severe cases of liver. Your liver is jaundice, they call that. You need to do something quick, and that might be anything from something natural. The nice thing about your liver is it's one of the fastest regenerating organs in the body. So if you donated, say, 1/3 of your liver, maybe somebody needed it, you donated it, in 2 years you'd have your whole liver back again. That's how fast it regenerates. But if you see this whiteness in the eyes, you may need some medical intervention right away on that one. How about waking up with bloodshot eyes in the morning? Now, these are... You weren't out partying all night, okay? But you wake up and your eyes are bloodshot, that can indicate a liver problem. Again, like I said earlier, skin issues. Maybe eyelids are itchy or swollen. Hives or itchiness on the skin. Lots of skin problems come from digestion. And a lot of them come from your liver, too. Your liver does 540 things they know it does, and they think it does twice that much. So, how about bloating after eating, okay? So this is an indication that something isn't getting broken down. So what happens is you eat the food, it sits in your stomach, it goes through a thing called putrefaction, meaning it's rotting in the stomach, and you get this bloated feeling. If it's down lower than your stomach, then that same thing's happening. You've got some bad bacteria or out of balance with your bacteria. Your bacteria is what breaks all that stuff down. So we would have to find out what is going on in that area. How about burping and belching after eating? I find, I'd say about 80% of the time, the burping and belching is more of a gallbladder problem. People that maybe they don't have a gallbladder. They had their gallbladder removed. If you have your gallbladder removed, and I know they tell you you can live without a gallbladder, and that's true, but they don't tell you you're going to get digestive issues eventually. So what we do in my office is we find out that your gallbladder was removed, is we give you a product that's called Colacol, and what it does is it mimics what the gallbladder used to do. The gallbladder is basically a sac. It's really part of the liver, but it holds bile salts. So when the food goes through, the gallbladder squeezes and puts the bile salts into the food. And then it works kind of like a detergent, and it breaks down fats and other things as the food goes through. So if you don't have that, eventually you can get digestive issues. So we will mimic whatever the gallbladder used to do, and that usually handles a lot of digestive issues. Acid reflux. Now, acid reflux is not having too much acid. What I find is it has too little acid, so we may have to add that in with acid reflux. Also, you could have this thing called a hiatal hernia. Not enough to cause pain or discomfort, but just enough to affect the stomach area there. And that valve, there's a little valve at the top of your stomach, can get stuck open a little bit. There's a maneuver that you can do to manage that. How about constipation? Constipation is usually due to a loss of peristalsis. Now, constipation, my definition of constipation is if you're having three meals a day, you should have three bowel movements a day. All right. So if you're not, that's constipation. Okay. Now, a lot of times when somebody doesn't have this bowels moving, they don't have the ability to do that, we can retrain the intestinal tract, so to speak, to have that done. All right. So those are some of the symptoms that you may be experiencing if you are having liver problems, but yet your liver enzymes come back normal, all right? Remember, when they show up in the blood, they've been there for quite a while. So if you want to come in and you want to have a test done, a full functional exam, it's only $69. We're going to throw in the MVX Plus blood test, and we'll... Well, the MVX blood test, I need to explain what that is because most people don't know, but it helps identify a person at risk before the disease develops. Things like heart disease, diabetes, fatty liver, hypothyroid, high cholesterol. Wouldn't it be nice to know if you're going down the wrong path and be able to correct that before the disease develops? Most blood tests will tell you, yes, I'm having it, no, I'm not having it. But it's two visits. You get the full functional exam. We're going to give you the blood test, the MVX blood test. It also tells us about your absorption. Are you absorbing things, which is also good to know. So it's two visits, and the first visit we'll do all our testing. The second visit we're going to go over all that testing. All you have to do is call this number, 615-333-0021. That's 615-333-0021. It's limited to the first five callers, so we're going to take the first five callers, and you could be one of those. Just call that number, 615-333-0021, because on Monday, this goes back up to $368 is what the normal cost is on this. We do have people wait, and we do have people never listen to the radio, and they're paying $368. You can get it for $69. 615-333-0021. All right, very good. So we're going to go back to the liver here, and a couple more telltale signs that your liver is involved in it are, believe it or not, headaches. If you're getting a headache on the side of your head, say in the temple area, that is a liver headache, okay? 98% of the time. Eastern medicine teaches that liver is anger, okay? And I find that true about 98% of the time that somebody comes in, they say, where's your headache at? And they say, it's right here on the temple, the side of my head. And then we check the liver, and sure enough, the liver is involved in there. So we handle that. Maybe it's under stress. Maybe it's building up with toxins, chemicals, who knows? But we can fix that. All right, let's take a quick break. We'll be back after the break.
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6: Listeners, this is Dr. Brian Foley, your natural health care doctor, and we are talking about my blood tests say I'm fine, but I'm tired all the time, and I know there's something not right. All right, so we've been talking about the liver area, the digestive area. We're going to finish that part up here in just a second. I do want to read a success story to you. This is what can happen when we give you real food. I had so little energy, I would rest and nap every chance I could get. At night, when I lay down to sleep, I could hear my heart racing. I was concerned that I was on the verge of a heart attack or stroke. I woke up numerous times at night. I could feel the adverse reaction to a sugar high and then plummet my energy levels down. I had a renewed sense of vigor now. I now have more energy to accomplish new projects that I've been ignoring before. My sleep is much better, and I no longer have the racing heartbeat. Oh, and the naps, I don't need them anymore. All right, so that's what happens when you get genuine replacement parts in your body. If you want to get some genuine replacement parts in you, we do have this special going on. It's $69. It's only till the end of the show here. We're going to throw in this MVX Plus blood test. The plus part is we're checking for absorption rates and making sure you're absorbing. But this MVX Plus, it identifies a person at risk of having a health problem before the health problem develops, okay? Things like heart disease, diabetes, fatty liver, insulin resistance, high cholesterol. Wouldn't it be nice to know that you're going down the wrong path or potentially going down the wrong path? For $69, you can have this test done. We're also going to do a full functional exam to determine any potential interference in the body, all for $69. You get two visits on this, 615-333-0021. That's 615-333-0021. And we're only taking the first five callers. So we still have, I think, two slots left. So you call in on that and you can be one of the five there. All right. So a couple other things here that we look at. Because there's not a lot of good blood tests. You know, you could have a fatty liver. There are tests out there now that will determine whether you have a fatty liver and is it improving. But they're not done on a regular basis. Most fatty livers are found by mistake, like they're doing an ultrasound to see if you have stones in your gallbladder. And they see the liver and they say, oh, yeah, you got a fatty liver. So these are called non-alcoholic fatty livers. You know, when I was growing up, when I was a kid, the only one that had a fatty liver was alcoholics. How do you become a non-alcoholic fatty liver? Well, I'll tell you how. You just keep eating a standard American diet, right? The acronym for that is SAD. So just keep eating your standard American diet. You will end up with a fatty liver. Also, a couple other things that can happen. You become chemical sensitive. Now, you might have noticed, you know, hey, I was never sensitive to this before. And you breathe in certain things and now they bother you. That's becoming chemical sensitive because your liver is supposed to break that down. It no longer has the capability of doing that. You could also have some stiffness in the lower back or between the shoulder blades. These are classical liver areas. Lower back or shoulder blades, and these are things that just don't go away. You might be going to a chiropractor, feels good for a while, and then it comes back. Well, that could be a liver problem. Take the stress off the liver. When you get your adjustments, you'll hold your adjustments much, much longer. Pain in the right shoulder. Most people think it's a heart attack, but that's usually in the left shoulder. If you're getting pain in the right shoulder, coming up pain and or tightness in the right shoulder, that could be a hidden liver problem there. You might get this dull pressure or sensation of fullness under the right rib cage. Now, that is where your liver is. It's under the right rib cage. So sometimes it feels like, ooh, there's some pressure there. Or if you get a lot of pain there, it could be the liver and or gallbladder. Then you have to sort that out. High cholesterol can be a liver problem. Now, when we do our blood test, we do the LDL. LDL is the bad cholesterol. What they call bad cholesterol. But we also run VLDL. Now, if your VLDL is normal and your LDL is normal, well, that's a liver problem. It's over-converting, okay? Where your VLDL turns into LDL, but it's making too much. It's over-converting. So what we do is we handle the liver, and it stops that over-conversion. But more importantly, it'll actually bring down your cholesterol. The other thing that causes high cholesterol can be your HDL is too low. Now, that's your good cholesterol. Most doctors don't look at it this way. They just look at your LDL. And by the way, they just lowered that LDL number about 12 months ago. They lowered it from 130 to 99. And when they did that, they said 2.3 million people now need to be on a statin drug. Well, functionally, your LDL is still at 130. It's been that way for decades. But if you have low good cholesterol, the HDL, they call it good because it manages the LDL, the bad cholesterol, what they're calling bad cholesterol. So if we can raise the good cholesterol 1 point, it'll decrease your bad cholesterol, your LDL, by 2 to 3 points. So there's all kinds of ways to kind of see what's going on with the liver and clean that up and get the right ratios of the things that are going on there and making sure that you're making the right type of cholesterol, right? Oh, then we got particle size. We always check particle size. Two sizes, large and small. Large is kind of big and fluffy, kind of like a cotton ball. And that's the one that you want to be making. And you can get the liver to make more large. Those are the ones that don't stick to your arteries. And then you got the small cholesterol size. These are kind of like BBs, and they will stick to the sides of the arteries. And those are the ones that cause all the clogging and that kind of stuff. And again, if you're worried about that, you could also have what they call a calcium score. This is a imaging of the heart to see if there's any calcium plaquing going on around the heart area there. And it's fairly reasonable price. It's not an expensive thing. You just got to get the doctor to request it. Can be covered under your insurance, but it's a pretty low-priced imaging project there. Okay, so those are some things that we can do if you're concerned about cholesterol. Don't know how I got off onto cholesterol, except that the one thing that if you do have high cholesterol, It's not the fats that are making the cholesterol high. It's the carbohydrates. It's the sugars. It's the simple carbs. Anything made with a grain is a simple carb. So your body can only handle 75 net carbs per day. And the average American is eating 400 to 500. So that will make your cholesterol look pretty high. Also, high blood pressure could be related back to your liver. Your liver gets congested. It gets filled up with sludge, so to speak, and it takes more pressure to push the blood through, so your blood pressure goes up, right? How about bad breath can be related back to liver problems? Can also be related back to stomach problems. If you have chronic halitosis is what they call it, chronic bad breath, it could be a liver problem or a stomach problem. Maybe the stomach doesn't have enough acid in there. So what happens is the food, like I said earlier, goes through a process called putrefaction, and you have to clean up the stomach and making sure that that valve is shutting. So those are things that can help. How about swelling of the ankles? Remember, if your liver isn't working properly, it's not handling fluids right. Well, it'll put it back behind the glands and organs. You get that pot belly, but it can also send them down to the ankles. I don't know how many people came in. They thought they were having something wrong with their heart, but it ended up being the liver. We handle the liver, and the fluid goes away in those areas there. What about light-colored bowel movements? Now, this is more of a liver issue, but your bowel movements, if they're sandy brown, you're not getting enough bile salts in there. It's the bile salts that gives the bowel movements the dark color there. So that's kind of an easy one to see and handle. Most people don't know why that changes, but it's due to bile salts, especially if you've had your gallbladder removed and you have these light-colored bowel movements or sandy brown looking, you need bile salts in those areas there. And again, another indication of liver issue could be foggy brain or brain fog, some people call it, in the morning time. You know, these are people that wake up, they go, I don't feel too good here. And you don't want to talk to them. They're kind of irritable. Let them have their cup of coffee. Let them wake up, and then they're okay. That could be a liver problem in that area there, too. Now, when we're dealing with the digestive system and the liver area, we want to be able to get in there. Let's say that we're dealing with the intestinal tract. One of my favorite supplements is called GI Stability. And what that does is that works with the microbiome in the intestinal tract, and it supports that flora. You have to have good flora to have good bacteria. So if you're one of those people, you know, it's not just putting in probiotics. A lot of people come in with these probiotics. You should be making your own good probiotics. Now, we use very little probiotics. Now, we'll need them if somebody takes maybe an antibiotic, which kills all the good and the bad. Then we might have to go in there for several months to replenish the good bacteria in that area there. So we'd use a probiotic. Now, the one I like to use comes from Standard Process. It's called ProSymbiotic. The reason I like to use that is it has a prebiotic. All right, let's take a short break, and we'll be back after the break.
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6: 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This is Dr. Brian Foley, your natural health care doctor. We've been talking about my blood test says I'm fine, but I'm tired all the time, and I know there's something wrong, and there is something wrong. So when you're looking at your blood test, you're looking at laboratory numbers, not functional numbers, not healthy numbers. Yeah, there is a whole set of healthy numbers or functional numbers. They've been around for many, many years, and you have to plug those in. I'm interested in finding out where does a healthy person fall, not do you have a disease necessarily. We're always interested in that, but we want to know where a healthy person falls. So we were talking about some things that will happen before they show up in the blood. We said that the liver, which is the largest organ inside the body, it does 540 things they know it does, and they think it does twice that much, can be a problem in there. We talked about intestinal tract, the flora in there, and I said that I use this product. It's called GI Stability. It works really well, especially if somebody that has diarrhea. Diarrhea is just basically the body's putting water in there to protect the villi. Villi is, if you look at your intestinal tract, it's like, should look like shag carpet. That shag is the villi, and it gives it more surface area to absorb nutrients and things like that. So diarrhea, your body's putting water in there to protect that, but it's really trying to get rid of something. Okay, there's an imbalance of good bacteria to bad bacteria, maybe too much bad bacteria, and then there may be too much bad yeast. So the yeast and bacteria, they got to live hand in hand in your intestinal tract. But the GI Stability that we use at my office helps to lay down that flora. The flora is where the good bacteria lives. Now, the probiotics, if we have to use probiotics, we use very little probiotics, but people come in on them all the time. They think they need them. If you got a good, healthy gut, you should be making your own good probiotics. But if we have to, we use this product called ProSymbiotic. I like it. It's through standard process. You always want a little bit of fiber there. That's called the prebiotic. And then it also has the lactic acid yeast in there, which is what the good bacteria lives on. What about if you're having digestive issues? A couple of things that will help with that. Now we have to find out, is some people need enzymes for the stomach. Some people need hydrochloric acid for the stomach. But we use a product. Let's say that you needed some enzymes, some help in breaking down the food. That would be a product that we use. These are all professional grade. Is Multizyme. That's a good product, and it helps to support the stomach without any hydrochloric acid or beta hydrochloride in there. Now, some people need the beta hydrochloride. That's in a product called Zypan. That helps break down proteins and things like that. There is a way to figure out which one you need. It's a good way to figure that out. We also have a couple of fibers. One is called whole food fiber. It comes from beets, basically. But we are not getting enough fiber in our body. We also have one called gastrofiber. And gastrofiber is good. Both of them are good, depending on the person, but we may need to put fiber back into your body, especially if you don't have that peristalsis, or an indication that you may need fiber or should have had fiber is constipation, right? That's peristalsis, that contracting and pushing the food through the intestinal tract is not there. So there is a way to kind of stimulate that, get that going again. We can retrain the body to do that. Now, I get a lot of questions about yogurt. If you're going to have yogurt does have some good bacteria in there, but you might not be able to get enough therapeutically into your body. But if you're going to do yogurt, you always get the plain yogurt. You can put your own fruits in there if you want to. You're going to sweeten it with either stevia or monk fruit. Stevia is an herb. And most people know about it nowadays, but some people don't like it because it has a little bit of a bitter taste. Monk fruit is a fruit. It comes from Japan, and it looks like sugar, tastes like sugar, and has no bitter aftertaste. So either one of those will work because they have zero glycemic index, meaning none of that goes into your bloodstream. So you're going to make your own. If you buy yogurt with fruit already in it, they're adding sugar to it. You don't want to buy anything that has added sugar in your yogurt. Those are the things that we would want to do that could be robbing your body of energy. One of the big things that has to do with digestion is your thyroid. So we always want to check your thyroid. I gave an example of the TSH earlier. We want that TSH functionally between 1.8 and 3. A couple things can happen with your thyroid. You could have functional hypothyroid. It's not bad enough to be considered hypothyroid, where you need medication, but it's starting to head that way. You're out of that range of 1.8 to 3. It could be hyperthyroid. What happens is your thyroid starting to, or it could be a pituitary problem. You're not making enough TSH, where the hypo, you're not using enough TSH. So it could be a functional hyperthyroid. Now, we always look for another one called Hashimoto's, which is an autoimmune problem. It's not really a thyroid problem, but it could affect your thyroid. Most doctors don't have a solution for Hashimoto's. We have a whole nutritional protocol to first protect the thyroid, reduce the antibodies, and then eliminate or get dormant the Hashimoto's. We've been able to do that many, many times. And then we have this thing called the hidden hyperthyroid. Now, the hidden hyperthyroid, I can guarantee you there aren't any doctors or very few doctors that even know about this. It's not found in a blood test. There's a physical thing you have to do to find this. And the hidden hyperthyroid means that you're sitting down, you're relaxing, and everything's fine. You stand up, you become active, you're moving around, and your thyroid goes hyper. So it's called the hidden hyperthyroid. And there's a way to handle that. And if you're taking certain supplements and stuff like that, we may have to reduce some of those supplements. And there's a certain way to test to make sure that this is all working in the right direction. So your thyroid could be involved in that. If your thyroid goes hypo, functional hypo, or is hypo, your metabolism is going to slow down. Everything's slowing down. So that might be something that we need to address, especially if you have constipation. That's an indication that, we may have to look at the thyroid also, along with a digestive issue. If it's hyper, you're running like a thoroughbred racehorse most of the time. You'll usually lose weight. You can't gain weight. I know everybody wants to be hyperthyroid, right? Well, no, you don't, because you get the racing heart. You get all kinds of stuff with a hyperthyroid. But hyperthyroid could be a pituitary problem. Your pituitary gland makes the TSH. Your pituitary gland is in the middle of the brain. It's called the master gland. And if it's not making enough TSH, well, there's just not enough TSH in your body's trying to get more in there, and it's going hyper. So we want to be able to, again, detect that. In my opinion, it's going hyper just before it goes hypo. So it's like the last ditch effort. All right, let's get healthy, stay healthy, and let's do it all natural.

0: This program strives to provide accurate and trustworthy information. The advice given on this program is based on a short description of symptoms given by the caller and is given with the understanding that neither the station nor the host is offering a diagnosis or cure for any health-related condition. No sickness or physical disorder can be accurately diagnosed through the format of this program. Thus, anyone seeking advice should consult with their own medical professionals before pursuing any cures, procedures, or treatments suggested on the radio.
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10: Hello there, and thanks for tuning into this week's show. 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And if you're just joining us for the first time, nice to have you along today. 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And I want you to check them out when you have a chance because they really have some great products to improve your health and the health of your family. Okay, on today's show, we're talking about vitamin D, sometimes referred to as the sunshine vitamin. But folks, here's the problem. Many of us aren't getting enough sunshine lately between slathering on those powerful sunscreens and spending more time indoors. And what it really comes down to is this vitamin D deficiency that's out there is causing an avalanche of health problems for 70% of our population, ranging from pain, loss of balance, muscle weakness, depression, increased blood pressure, arthritis, memory loss, and even a compromised immune system. And I have Dr. Michael Pincus with me today to talk about the most effective way to get vitamin D. Dr. Pincus, it's good to talk to you again.
11: Chris, it's great to be back. Thank you.
10: You know, many of you know that Dr. Pincus is a nationally recognized authority on natural and alternative health. He's a successful chiropractor. He's worked with top Hollywood celebrities, professional and Olympic athletes, and he continues to be very involved in some of today's top health concerns. And let's kind of start at the top, Dr. Pincus, and talk a little bit about what are some of the warning signs that you may be deficient in vitamin D?
11: Okay, well, part of it is how you feel. And one of the things, Chris, is being tired for no apparent reason.
10: Okay.
11: But on the reverse side of that, I've seen that a lack of vitamin D affects your sleep. Okay, another big sign is that your bones ache. Now, there's a lot of people listening who've been diagnosed with osteoporosis, which is a thinning of the bone.
10: Mm-hmm.
11: But again, a vitamin D deficiency. A big one is muscle weakness. So you try to get up from a couch, you get in and out of a car, and you're finding it more and more difficult. And that's leading to the high prevalence of people falling and injuring themselves.
10: Ah, okay. All right.
11: Which is a huge problem.
10: Right, exactly.
11: Another one is you tend to get more colds, especially upper respiratory problems.
10: Okay.
11: Problems with blood pressure, cardiovascular problems, digestive problems, constipation, bloating, gas.
10: Mm-hmm.
11: It's very, very common. And if you're a diabetic, there's all kinds of data about being deficient in vitamin D, and the list goes on and on. It's a huge problem.
10: What does vitamin D actually do in the body? What is it used for?
11: Well, when we use the word vitamin, it's actually kind of a misnomer because vitamin D is actually a hormone.
10: Okay.
11: And this regulates thousands of genes in the body. Everything from pain, blood sugar, immune system, blood pressure, bone strength. Plus, vitamin D has been linked to maintaining colon health, breast, prostate, and ovarian health. But I'll tell you what, the way we're taking vitamin D is all wrong. It's all messed up.
10: Well, why do you say that? Why is it messed up?
11: Well, first of all, you go to your doctor and they say, yeah, I'm going to put you on a vitamin D supplement, and it's like 400 international units, which is totally worthless. Or God forbid, if you're listening right now and you're taking a multivitamin and you think you're covered, that's why you're on 6 or 8 or 10 different prescription drugs. I'll tell you that right now. Because your body is not getting enough D. The other thing is that vitamin D is an oil. You don't absorb oils in your body. They're very difficult to digest.
10: Okay.
11: So I've come up with my own vitamin D, which I call Dr. Pincus's vitamin D3 formula.
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11: Well, Chris, first of all, I put 5,000 units of vitamin D3 per serving in each tablet, so you can actually

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2: Okay.
1: And then she discovered my D3, and she said she went back to her doctor, had her blood test, and her blood test went back into a normal range just within weeks.
2: 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So that number to call is 1-800-476-5613. And remember, folks, you have absolutely nothing to lose here because Dr. Pincus's vitamin D3 formula is guaranteed to be safe and effective or your money back. And when you do call and order, you will not be automatically enrolled in one of those monthly subscription programs. This is a one-time order. So the number to call is 1-800-476-5613. I'll give it to you again. It's 1-800-476-5613. All right, for those of you just joining us, I have Dr. Michael Pincus on the line with us today. We've been talking about Dr. Pincus's fast melt vitamin D3 formula, and this vitamin D deficiency is really an epidemic now, causing all kinds of health concerns. But the issue is, even if you're trying to get vitamin D back in your body, you're most likely taking the wrong type or the wrong form of vitamin D the wrong way, and maybe not even getting enough of it. And Dr. Pincus, why don't we start here by talking about, you know, why is this deficiency such an epidemic, despite all of the awareness and the products that you see on the store shelves containing vitamin D?
1: Well, yeah, that's a good point. 70% of us in this country are deficient in vitamin D. The fact is that your body needs vitamin D. This is a hormone that should be there, and it's not there. And the statistics show that back in the 70s when we started getting cable networks and, of course, with the internet, we're not going outside, and most of us get no vitamin D from the sun.
2: What makes your Fast Melt D3 formula a much better choice?
1: Well, Chris, first of all, I put 5,000 units of vitamin D3 per serving in each tablet so you can actually feel the difference. Second, I use the right type of vitamin D in my formula. And third, I've worked with an advanced team of scientists, and they're using this technology to put it in this fast dissolving melt for immediate absorption and quick results that you can feel.
2: Now, is your fast melt vitamin D3 formula manufactured here in the U.S., Dr. Pincus?
1: Yeah, absolutely. My formula is manufactured right here in the USA, Chris. In fact, we have a facility that is a cGMP certified lab, which means current good manufacturing practices. And this is an FDA mandated set of rules that we follow. As a matter of fact, just recently the FDA came in and did an inspection, and they said, hey guys, keep up the good work.
2: Now, you mentioned earlier that there's a strong connection between vitamin D and diabetes. Talk a little bit about how your Fast Melt D3 formula could help folks that are dealing with diabetes or even at risk of getting diabetes.
1: Well, yeah, diabetes is a huge problem. And in type 2 diabetics, what we find is that there's plenty of insulin in the body, but the insulin is not recognized by the cells. And so what vitamin D3 does is it takes

0: that problem, and it seems to fix it. Now, they've studied vitamin D3, and it's improved this insulin signature by 60%. And just to give you a comparison, the most popular diabetic drug improves at 13%.
1: Wow. Now, let me ask you this, Dr. Pincus. How can your fast melt D3 formula help boost your immune system?
0: Vitamin D is responsible for 200 different chemicals that your immune cells produce to fight off bacteria and viruses. Listen, if you're someone that's susceptible to having any type of cold, flu, I would start right now taking one of my vitamin D3 melts every day. And one of the nice things about this is that besides your immune system being better, you'll find your energy better, you'll find less pain, less arthritic type pain, more mobility, flexibility, better muscle strength. And if you're someone who's concerned about falling, you'll have better balance and a better sense of walking, which is so important these days.
1: So, and how do you take it, Dr. Pincus?
0: You can take it in the morning. You can take it at night. You don't need water, and you put it in your mouth, and, you know, maybe count to 30, it's gone.
1: Wow. And maybe you can share again for those that may have just joined us some of the responses that you get from people that have been taking your formula, and what kind of results have they seen?
0: Let me tell you my own story. So over the summer, I didn't take as much of my D3. I was actually traveling, and I ran out of it. So what happened to me is, you know, I'm basically pain-free, but all of a sudden I started having pain in my hand. I go, what is this? This is weird. But then I realized that I had run out of my D3 formula, and I went off of it for several weeks. And the minute I started going on it, it took about 7, maybe 8 days, the pain went away.
1: Wow.
0: Crazy, isn't it?
1: That's how you know something's working, right? If you stop and the health issues come back, well, there's your answer.
0: That's the best test that anyone can listen to, especially if you're on the fence. You're going, well, I wonder if this is really for me. And what I would do, Chris, is next time you give out the number to have people order, is go ahead and order it. I know you mentioned it's a risk-free offer. And go ahead and try it yourself and stay on it for 5, 6 weeks. And then if you still doubt it, then go off of it and see if anything gets worse.
1: And again, folks, I want to take a moment here to let you listeners know that if you want to try Dr. Pincus's vitamin D3 formula, there's a special toll-free number for you to call. 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And when you do call and order, you'll not be enrolled in any of those monthly subscription programs. This is a one-time order, folks. So the number to call is 1-800-476-5613. I'll give it to you again. It's 1-800-476-5613. So what do you think, folks? Are you one of the 70% of people listening most likely taking the wrong type of vitamin D supplement? Joining us today is our good friend Dr. Michael Pincus, and we've been talking about his fast melt vitamin D3 formula. And Dr. Pincus, what you're saying is that most of us are deficient in vitamin D. And because of that deficiency, it's causing health issues like pain, muscle weakness, immune problems, and that most vitamin D supplements are not the best form. And more importantly, it's not the right amount of vitamin D to really make an impact. Is that what you're saying?
0: Yes, it's exactly what I'm saying, Chris. It's a multifaceted problem where, one, we're not getting enough vitamin D3 in our system.
1: Mm-hmm.
0: Vitamin D3 is responsible for activating 2,000 different genes in the body, controlling everything from diabetes to hormone production to muscle strength, heart beating correctly, digestion, immune system. It's a really long list, and honestly, it surprised me because in medical school, we learned that vitamin D was necessary for the bones. We get enough being outside and in our milk, and end of story.
1: Right.
0: And for the first 20-some years of my practice, I never prescribed vitamin D. I just didn't think it was necessary. And then in the early 2000s, the studies started coming out, and now there's over 2,300 studies that just show that vitamin D is absolutely necessary. It's not just a good idea. It's absolutely necessary. It's a hormone that should be in the body, and it's not there.
1: Can you share some of that research, Dr. Pincus? And more importantly, what's the conclusion of the research related to vitamin D?
0: Well, one of the biggest studies ever on vitamin D were from the U.S. Navy.
1: Okay.
0: So I think it was like 145,000 men and women were studied, and they found that the number one non-combat reason that people died in the Navy was due to melanoma.
1: So skin cancer.
0: So I'm reading this study, you know, I kind of paused right there and I went, yeah, it makes sense. You know, people are out on the decks of ships in the equator and all over the world, and they're getting the harmful
1: UV
0: sun rays, and they're developing skin cancer. But then I read on, and it said most of the victims were office workers, like clerks and people in hangars and inside. And I went, oh, my God.
1: Hmm.
0: So it was a link going back to vitamin D deficiency in the body.
1: What about muscle and bone strength? Can your D3 formula help with that?
0: Yeah, it's critical. Like if you're someone that's over 50, especially, you're seeing a progression of the core muscles in your body starting to slow down. First, it's kind of a clumsiness that people kind of feel like they're getting clumsy physically. And then it's a lack of flexibility that you start to stiffen up, and you feel it at night, especially if you're in bed, rolling from side to side. You wake up with your knees hurting, your legs are restless, your shoulders hurt. That's that stiffness setting in that's associated with the lack of this vitamin D3 in my formula. So if you're someone listening right now and you're having a lot of joint pain, bone pain, muscle pain, fibromyalgia, I would say start on my formula like immediately and start taking one or two of my vitamin D3s a day for the first week or two to get your doses up quickly.
1: So let me ask you about these gummy vitamins. Does that work? Can you put enough vitamin D into a little gummy bear, and is that the best way to get it in your body?
0: No, of course not, Chris. You know, they'll go to any type of lengths to try to market things that seem good, but you're taking a lot of sugar and gelatin and wax. My thing is, it's not what you take, it's what your body absorbs.
1: Well, I want to talk more about what happens when people start taking your Fast Melt D3 formula.
0: Boy, that's a really good question, because the first area that the vitamin D seems to affect is your energy, your sleep, your outlook, your moods, and then after being on it for a while, your core strength will come back. So for those of you who have slowed down, you're going to feel more energy, like physically. So it's kind of like feeling a little bit younger, Chris.
1: And who wouldn't want that?
0: Right.
1: And maybe you can share again, for those that may have just joined us, some of the responses that you get from people that have been taking your formula, and what kind of results have they seen?
0: Well, one of the surprising ones was I gave it to my brother-in-law, who had gone to his doctor and was very concerned about his cholesterol, his blood fat, and his weight. And I put him on my vitamin D3, and he went back in 3 months later, and his blood profile was perfect.
1: All right, I want to take a moment here to let you listeners know that, again, if you want to try Dr. Pincus's vitamin D3 formula, there is a special toll-free number for you to call right now. 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So that number to call is 1-800-476-5613. And keep in mind, folks, you have absolutely nothing to lose here because Dr. Pincus's vitamin D3 formula is guaranteed to be safe and effective or your money back. And when you do call and order, you're not going to be enrolled in one of those automatic monthly subscription programs. This is a one-time order. So I encourage you, the number to call is 1-800-476-5613. I'll give it to you again. It's 1-800-476-5613. So how about it, folks? I mean, what it really comes down to here is we're not getting the right form or enough vitamin D delivered the right way, which is why we have so many of these health concerns that you probably can't put your finger on. And Dr. Pincus, I want to start just recapping here that there are a couple different forms of vitamin D, and maybe explain why the typical form that you would find in most off-the-shelf D formulas is different from what you've put together here.
0: Well, there's vitamin D2 and there's vitamin D3. And D2 is the type of vitamin D that has to be activated by your body. So it has to be converted into vitamin D3. Vitamin D3 is the activated form, so it's ready to go to work. Now, the vitamin D3 that I use in my formula, I think it's the best because I've seen the best results with myself, my family, with my patients. Plus, I've worked with the lab where the people in the lab have taken this and they test their blood every day to see how the D is going, and it's going up and out through the roof where it should be.
1: Wow. So, Dr. Pincus, I mean, who should consider taking your fast melt vitamin D formula?
0: Well, I would definitely start with kids for development and immunity. Obviously, young adults in their 20s need vitamin D to keep their immune system strong. Mm-hmm. Then men and women in their 30s, you're talking about heart health, immunity, cardiovascular problems start to turn on. But it's also the child-rearing years, and vitamin D for pregnant women is very, very important.
1: Mm-hmm.
0: People in their 40s, that's when, you know, you start feeling more of those aches and pains like you've never felt before. You think you're getting older. And again, it's important for your hormones and to keep yourself physically active. And of course, when you're in your 50s, you start feeling stiffer. You can't golf. You can't play tennis. You know, you start becoming aware of your body not functioning.
1: Mm-hmm.
0: And then people over 60, I just wish that every senior citizen would go on this formula. Imagine living in your senior years where you have confidence in your balance and you're able to have the energy to get things done and mental clarity. You know, this is more and more important as we go along because people are living longer, but the quality of life is not great.
1: You know, is it ever too late, Dr. Pincus, such that your fast melt D3 formula wouldn't be a worthwhile investment?
0: If you can see the breath on the mirror in the morning, then you know that you're a candidate for this. Because a lot of the things that people suffer from, they're suffering from a lack of this vitamin in their body. So it's never too late to try something like this. And the sooner you can get on my formula, the better odds you're going to have of having a really healthy, high energy, high mobility life from here on out.
1: Yeah, well, it makes a lot of sense. And Dr. Pincus, what can someone expect when they start taking your Fast Melt D3 formula?
0: Well, you're going to notice within the first several days that something's changing in your body, because this kickstarts so many different cycles in your body that you'll start having less pain, having more energy, and having better mental clarity, better sleep. Your moods can be affected by this. Vitamin D3 is necessary to get these things running.
1: Well, Dr. Pincus, unfortunately, we only have a few minutes left. Anything else you want to share with our audience here in our final minutes?
0: For those of you listening, we've covered a lot of ground. Working with the body is tricky, as you know. And we're talking to your listeners of your show. You know, they're of all walks of life with all various conditions. And so I'm trying to give some good health advice here, Chris. The point is get yourself out of it. Get yourself on this formula and see for yourself. It's not against the law for you to try something to see if it works.
1: That's okay? an interesting way to put it.
0: We're talking about nutrition. We're not talking about rocket science here.
1: Right,
0: but
1: right.
0: But there's a lot of science behind what I'm talking about. The key is to get on this formula and give it a month or two. Every day, take one of these things. And start to see improvements in your pain, your blood pressure, your blood sugar, your energy, your sleep habits. This is my appeal to your listeners to get on this formula and try it for themselves.
1: Well, Dr. Pincus, again, thank you for taking time to be with us today.
0: Thank you, Chris.
1: All right, folks. 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I'm Chris McKay. 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
1: Hello there, and thanks for tuning into this week's edition of Discoveries in Health. 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Okay, today I'm going to start with a question, so listen up. Are you in pain? Or if not you, do you know someone who is? Okay, well, we have the great fortune of having Dr. Janet McCarroll back in the studio with us today, and she's going to be talking about why pain has become an epidemic in this country and why so many people out there are suffering day after day after day needlessly. Well, Dr. Janet, it's great to have you back on the show. Great to see you again.
5: Oh, it's good to see you too, Chris. Thanks for having me back.
1: Oh, our pleasure. And for those that may not remember, Dr. Janet is an expert in alternative health and natural pain relief. She's a published author. She's dedicated the past 20 years of her professional career to educating and empowering others to be their own health advocate. She's made appearances on television programs such as Life Today with James Robison, the Christian Television Network, and Doctor to Doctor. She's also been a guest on over 500 secular and Christian radio and TV shows, including The Daily Buzz and Fox affiliates all over the country. Dr. Janet also serves as a member of the American Association of Pharmaceutical Scientists, and she's also a member of the American Association of Nutritional Consultants, and she's created several health formulas now that are literally helping millions of people out there regain their health and wellness. And Dr. Janet, I want to get right into this. I mean, we're talking about pain today. And it always amazes me that, you know, we have the technology to put men on the moon and bring them back again.
5: We do.
1: And yet we can't seem to get a handle on pain relief. I mean, what's going on?
5: The last time I was here, it was estimated that 43 million Americans were dealing with pain in their bodies.
1: That's just astounding.
5: But now that number's doubled to an estimated 86 million American adults. And that's why I'm here today. I really want to talk to you about this epidemic.
1: Well, what kind of pain are we talking about here?
5: All the itises, rheumatoid and osteoarthritis. Mm-hmm. We got the bursitis, the tendonitis. We have fibromyalgia, neck pain and low back pain, mm-hmm. hip pain, knee pain, joint pain. And of course, we have injuries, you know, mm-hmm. and we have the mm-hmm. weekend warrior type things too. Mm-hmm. And actually, Chris, there's over 100 different types of pain syndromes. But the real issue, Chris, is we're failing to get to the root cause of the pain.
1: What's causing this pain epidemic out there? I mean, what is going on?
5: It's just the day that we live in right now. We have more stress than ever before.
1: Yeah,
5: and
1: exactly.
5: That causes pain syndromes ultimately. But I can tell you that there is a real natural solution that can help you get to the root cause of that pain. Mm-hmm. I created my glucosamine cream to take that cream, apply it exactly to where it hurts, mm-hmm. rub it in. It goes in instantly. Because I wanted to give targeted relief immediately.
1: Okay,
5: so,
1: all right.
5: If you're in pain, you want relief now.
1: Exactly. Well, how fast does your formula work then?
5: Within 15 minutes.
1: Really?
5: 15 minutes. It's worked for me, my family, and hundreds of thousands of other people.
1: Now, for someone that may be interested in considering your glucosamine cream, I mean, what can it really do for you?
5: Okay, first of all, in 15 minutes, you're going to see a reduced pain.
1: Okay.
5: And it's going to help your body to lower inflammation. And with the inflammation lowered, you're mm-hmm. going to repair and rebuild your joints. That's going to in turn restore flexibility and mobility. You'll see daily you'll begin to regain your life. You're going to play with your children and grandchildren again. You can get on the floor and get back up off the floor. You can exercise. Right. You can lose weight.
1: Right.
5: You're going to get around with more ease and comfort. And sleep, very importantly, if you can start to sleep again, because I know from personal experience that if you're in pain, you can't sleep. And mm-hmm. that's very important mm-hmm. when it comes to repairing, regenerating, and reclaiming your life.
1: And people out there are using your formula and getting these benefits?
5: Absolutely, they are, Chris. I hear it every single day. As a matter of fact, I have a few emails and letters that I brought with me, if you have a moment to hear a couple
1: sure,
5: of them.
1: Sure, sure.
5: This is one from Henry from Ohio. He says, I've been suffering from rheumatoid arthritis for many, many years. I'm 77 years old. I've been using Celebrex and Vioxx and other medications, but never had favorable results. I decided to order your glucosamine cream and have been very pleased with the results. I am now pain-free, for which I thank you. I also have an email quickly from Florence from Hollywood who wrote, it's a miracle. I'm back to working in my yard and riding my bike thanks to you. So those are just little things that I've gotten, but there are hundreds to back those up. So there is a natural way to do this. And through the course of the show, we're going to give the listeners some real help.
1: 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She's also an expert in dealing with pain, pain relief. But we've been talking about how pain has a devastating effect on our overall health, and now how her glucosamine cream, this is a natural solution, is a way to really get to the, I guess, the root cause.
5: That's right.
1: Of pain in the body. Before we get into that, Dr. Janet, I'm going to ask you, I know this is hard for you because this is emotional, but I think it's important for people to understand how you got to where you are today or why, what's driving you. And if you could share that story, I'd sure appreciate it.
5: Well, it was birthed out of a lot of personal pain and pain that my husband had years ago. He had severe osteoarthritis throughout his body. At the same time, I had fibromyalgia.
1: Right.
5: So I was really on a quest to find something all natural to help him have a better quality of life and for myself as well. I mean, I had to function and raise three children during that time.
1: Mm-hmm. Well, let's talk a little bit about what's in your glucosamine cream.
5: Well, I did a lot of research on glucosamine. I knew how good it was. So I came across the fact that emu oil is a powerful natural anti-inflammatory and can carry most any ingredient right through your skin and deliver relief to your area of pain.
1: Okay.
5: So I took emu oil and glucosamine.
1: Mm-hmm.
5: I used boswellia, which is an Indian herb that's an anti-inflammatory.
1: Okay.
5: Bromelain, that's an enzyme known to be an anti-inflammatory.
1: Okay.
5: MSM, a natural organic sulfur that is also just as important as glucosamine in rebuilding and repairing our joints.
1: Yeah.
5: And so I put that all together in a cream that actually has no odor. It's greaseless. It doesn't freeze the pain. It doesn't burn the pain. It doesn't irritate your skin. Goes in 15 minutes later, you have relief. And so that's why I'm here, to share what I know and share what I have.
1: Right.
5: Because it
1: right.
5: works.
1: And I have this here, by the way, folks. Glucosamine cream. It comes in a plastic dispenser that has
5: yes.
1: a pump top on it.
5: It's a pump and it's metered. You'll need 1 to 2 pumps, depending on the area
1: okay.
5: of pain, of inflammation.
1: Right.
5: If it's sanitary, you know,
1: okay.
5: no contamination, so you don't have to worry about it becoming rancid.
1: Okay. Now, in terms of this getting into your body, then, you're talking about a couple things right here. Not only relieving the pain, but also
5: rebuilding.
1: The rebuilding part. So how does
5: okay.
1: that work?
5: Once you apply the cream to that area that you're going to target,
1: mm-hmm.
5: okay, you get the inflammation to go down and the body heals itself. The body heals itself provided you give it the raw materials it needs. I'm giving you what you need for your body to take over and do the job it was meant to do, and that's heal.
1: Okay. And this is safe. You did nothing that you have to worry about here?
5: You don't have to worry about a thing. If you're taking drugs for pain, it won't conflict with that at all. None of these ingredients
1: okay, I was
5: do.
1: Ask that. Okay. So what is then a realistic expectation? If somebody calls today and wants to try your glucosamine cream,
5: mm-hmm.
1: what would you tell them?
5: I would say within the first 15 minutes, you're going to notice that your pain is greatly reduced or even eliminated.
1: Okay.
5: And then over time, you're going to rebuild and repair your joints with that inflammation being taken down. That's going to restore flexibility and mobility. And sleep. I mean, if you can sleep again, that's where our bodies get all of our recuperative, regenerative ability to heal. And then with that being taken care of, all the things that you love to do, you can start doing again, traveling, exercising, so you can lose weight.
1: Right.
5: You can socialize with family and friends. You can be the life of the party.
1: Yeah. Pain really changes who you are because of all of these other things you
5: That's
1: just
5: right.
1: can't do, or it's very difficult to deal with in terms of living a normal life.
5: That's
1: or trying
5: right.
1: to live
5: well,
1: a normal
5: life. Well, you can't.
1: Life.
5: You're right. You
1: right.
5: can't live a normal life anymore.
1: Right.
5: Your life has changed forever until
1: yeah.
5: you get this thing taken care of. And you can.
1: Yeah. And you've got people out there that are already getting great results, right?
5: I brought some more emails and letters if you'd like to hear them.
1: Sure.
5: Okay. Let's see. Chris, here's one from Beverly from California. I would love for you to know how happy I am with your product. My feet and legs are usually in pain from being overweight and on my feet all day. At night, I can hardly get to sleep from the pain. I discovered by applying glucosamine to the painful areas, I'm able to get a good night's sleep. Thank you so much for making this possible. Here's one more, Chris, from Darlene from Pittsburgh, Pennsylvania. It's a miracle in a tube that truly does take away the pain. It works as nothing else I've ever tried. It worked quickly and eliminated all of the pain.
1: Hmm.
5: So to me, you know.
1: Are these kinds of responses unusual?
5: No.
1: Really?
5: They're the usual.
1: Really?
5: They're the usual. I mean, I must say that it does my heart good to hear these things because I know what it's like to suffer and I know what it's like to get relief. And every time, you know, I get one of these emails or these letters, it just confirms it. Hundreds of thousands of people have used my cream
1: yeah.
5: with great results.
1: That's great.
5: Mm-hmm.
1: All right, folks, I want to take a moment here to let you listeners know that if you want to try Dr. Janet's Extra Strength Glucosamine Pain Relief Formula, there's a special toll-free number to call. 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And I'll give that to you again. 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So what do you think, folks? This is pretty interesting, isn't it? Pain obviously is something that is a huge epidemic in this country. I don't think there's many of us, or any of us for that matter, that has not experienced pain from time to time, or maybe it's more serious, more chronic. And looking for a real solution here, understanding that perhaps the pharmaceutical approach is not the best approach at this point because there are so many side effects associated with these drugs out there.
5: That's right.
1: But looking at it from a natural standpoint, and Dr. Janet's glucosamine cream maybe makes some sense here. I mean, this is again putting back into your body. We do seem to discover time and time again that when you give your body what it needs, it knows what to do with it.
5: It
1: knows how to fix the problem. It's only if it doesn't get those things
5: right. That
1: you continue to have the problem. And again, we've been talking about Dr. Janet's glucosamine cream, and this is a number of ingredients that you put together.
5: Right.
1: And is this good for any type of pain?
5: If you have pain of any kind, it's going to make a difference. I mean, I don't care how extreme it is and how minimal it is. It's going to give you relief. Now, if it's more extreme, of course, it may take a little longer. Mm-hmm. If you can take your pain from a 10 to a 5 and on down the line with continued use, well, I'm telling you, that's very doable.
1: Yeah.
5: So this is really exciting to be able to share this with you.
1: Yeah. Again, I think one of the things that is important for people to understand, because it's very unique, this is a cream.
5: Yes.
1: This is not a supplement. Yeah,
5: no.
1: There are lots of supplements out there.
5: Uh-huh.
1: And what do you tell someone that comes into your office and says, well, Dr. Janet, you know, I've tried this, I've tried that, I've tried this, I've tried all of these things, and it did not work. So therefore, the natural approach doesn't work.
5: First of all, for glucosamine or MSM, for that matter, it takes 90 days for them to notice something, if in fact they're going to notice anything, because they may not be breaking down and absorbing
1: this
5: and utilizing if you're taking it orally.
1: Mm-hmm.
5: And after 3 months, people give up. People in pain, they want relief and they want it now.
1: Right.
5: And that's why I developed this cream. Again, 15 minutes, and I am telling you, you'll notice that it's going to the good.
1: Mm-hmm.
5: And so I just give you a challenge, you know, try it. You have nothing to lose.
1: Okay, again, we're talking about Dr. Janet's glucosamine cream here. And Dr. Janet, I mean, somebody calls today, gets your cream, and tries it. What should they expect, realistically?
5: Within the first 15 minutes, as you use the cream, you'll notice the pain diminishes. And just as slowly as you got out of life, you'll start to see yourself come back into life, and you'll see you'll want to call people again. You'll want to talk on the phone. You know, you'll want to go see your neighbors. You'll want to go take your kids to the park. You'll want to walk your dog again.
1: Yeah.
5: You'll want to do all these things.
1: I think it's just simple things. You'll wash the car.
5: The things other people take for granted.
1: Right, right.
5: You'll be able to do.
1: Right. But on the other hand, people want to know that this is not just you saying this. They want to know that other people out there have been in their situations and right. have gotten results.
5: Well, I have letters and emails from people all over the country. Does my heart good, yeah. you know, to hear back. I have an email from Kay from New York. She says, I have arthritis in too many places and recently broke my right wrist. All these aches and pains are lessened within a few minutes of using the glucosamine cream. Your dispenser is easy to use and was especially appreciated when my wrist wasn't working very well. I will not be without this product. Here's one more. I've lost the pain in my knees and I can walk without any problems, climb stairs, sleep at night without pain. I'm so glad I heard about the cream. It makes me want to wake up in the morning. And that's exactly what we were just talking about.
1: That's interesting. Makes me want to wake up in the morning.
5: You see what I mean?
1: All right, folks. I do want to take a moment here to let you know that if you want to try Dr. Janet's Extra Strength Glucosamine Pain Relief Formula, there's a special toll-free number you can call right now. 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Okay, well, this has been really, really enlightening. We've been talking about pain, which unfortunately is a difficult subject for so many people. And we've been talking about Dr. Janet's glucosamine cream, which contains proven pain-fighting ingredients that not only help to reduce or even eliminate your pain, but also mm-hmm. help to rebuild. And
5: that's
1: I think
5: right.
1: that's so important. There is an opportunity here to get on a path back to ultimate health.
5: You know, with pain, you have this what if thinking. What if this isn't going to get better? Am I going to wind up in a wheelchair?
1: Yeah.
5: What do I have? Is
1: right.
5: this terminal? Is this
1: right.
5: going to take me out? What's going to happen to my family?
1: Right.
5: What's going to happen to my job? So this is what America is going through. And the stress only perpetuates the pain syndrome.
1: Mm-hmm.
5: And so I'm here to tell you that help is on its way. It's time to take charge. Be proactive. Pick up the phone and try this.
1: So your glucosamine cream is all natural.
5: All natural.
1: And you just rub this right in the area
5: Put
1: of pain.
5: Put it right where it hurts.
1: Doesn't stink.
5: No
1: doesn't,
5: smell.
1: Doesn't, and it's,
5: not,
1: and it's not
5: greasy.
1: Not greasy.
5: Won't ruin your clothes.
1: And this is safe. You don't have to worry about interactions.
5: No.
1: Nothing
5: not
1: to be
5: at
1: concerned
5: all.
1: About there. I meant to ask you, is this something that you can continue to use or should continue to use after, you know, let's say that you don't have pain anymore, but
5: keep
1: you still
5: replenishing.
1: Keep, yeah. Get,
5: if it happened once, it can happen again.
1: Yeah.
5: So you want to keep replenishing all those building blocks that help us remain flexible.
1: Right.
5: So
1: right.
5: there you have it. It works. It works. I'm living proof. So.
1: And what should you notice when you start using it?
5: More flexibility, less pain. You'll have more mobility. You're going to sleep better.
1: Mm-hmm.
5: You're going to get back into life.
1: Mm-hmm.
5: You know, it's funny. I have people tell me the first and second day they use it. They go, you know, I have a feeling for the first time that my well-being's returning.
1: Mm-hmm.
5: I'm going to be all right.
1: Yeah. And there are literally thousands of people that have benefited already.
5: Absolutely. We know that for a fact. The letters don't stop coming in. So
1: well, can you share a few more with us?
5: Sure. Let's see. I brought some more with me here. We've got Pam from Douglasville, Georgia. She says, my finger swelled and my doctor said it was carpal tunnel syndrome and I couldn't get any relief. So I rubbed a glucosamine cream on my fingers and hand and the pain was instantly gone. I keep this by my bed, in my purse, and at my workstation. Thank you, Dr. Janet. And Agnes sent this letter. I knit for hours at a time. It takes all the oil from my skin, and my hands were so bad that they were cracked, bleeding, and very itchy. Plus, my hands hurt a lot, too, sometimes waking me up at night. I would use your glucosamine cream on my hands, and I'd have to tell you that it's better than any hand cream or lotions. Plus, the aching and pain have faded, and my hands have never been so smooth. Emu oil also is an incredible skin conditioner. So that's a side benefit, too.
1: Yeah.
5: So, you know, there's just all kinds of things as the testimonies keep pouring in.
1: Yeah.
5: So.
1: Well, Dr. Jana, unfortunately, we're about out of time here. Any final words of encouragement you want to leave with our listeners today?
5: Yes, absolutely, Chris. You know, pain, it can be your friend because it alerts you to take action. But pain becomes your enemy when you fail to take action. And that's what the show is all about. I want to encourage you to become proactive and go to the root cause of your pain. And I've offered you a real proven solution that's helped hundreds of thousands of people just like you across America over the past 10 years find relief. Now you can be one of them. True healthcare reform begins with you. Try my glucosamine cream. You have nothing to lose except your pain. And remember this, it works, it works, it works.
1: 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And be sure to join us again next week for another great show. I'm Chris McKay. Have a great day, everybody.
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8: From ABC News, I'm Chuck Severson. Another U.S. service member's death this weekend in the Middle East, says ABC News national correspondent Stephen Portnoy.
9: The death of a service member in northern Iraq is described as the result of a controlled detonation of an unexploded ordnance that was carried by a one-way Iranian attack drone. Another American was wounded in that incident. Separately, CENTCOM says unidentified remains have been located as the military has searched for a missing service member in Jordan, where two others were killed in an Iranian strike on Friday.
8: Seems like the word escalation is the accurate description for the war, says ABC News contributor and former Deputy Defense Secretary Mick Mulroy.
10: Looking at the pretty substantial airflow, and remember, we already had a lot of assets in the region, but the airflow that's coming in now indicates to me that we expect this to further escalate. And we want to have the ability to be persistent in that escalation.
8: Energy Secretary Chris Wright tells ABC News that oil tankers are continuing to flow through the Strait of Hormuz. The analytics firm Kepler says that crossings have been at their lowest level in 3 weeks. If Israeli Prime Minister Benjamin Netanyahu comes to New York City for the UN General Assembly in September, Mayor Zoran Mamdani would like to order his arrest. If it's legal, he tells the New York Times.
11: Look, I believe that Prime Minister Netanyahu belongs in The Hague. He's a war criminal who has been charged by the International Criminal Court. And what you will find is that is an opinion that is held by many purely because of what his actions have wrought over these last many years.
8: A hunt for a suspected shooter after gunfire in downtown Tucson, Arizona's entertainment district overnight. Officer Frank Magus says body cam footage will be aiding investigators.
12: The number that I have at this moment is that there are 9 victims who were struck. And one suspect who was struck by gunfire, 10 in total.
8: There's no word of any arrests just yet. You're listening to ABC News.
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15: 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I am your host, Kim Hollingshead. I'm a real estate attorney. I own a title company. And, you know, on today's program, we are talking about what exactly it means to take a set of keys from someone and to buy a home, a house that is yours. I can promise you that a stack of closing papers that you sign, it's not just buying a house. It's actually a foundation. It's not just a foundation to your financial future. but it is a foundation to so much more that we have in this wonderful life of ours. We are so blessed to be Americans. Let me tell you, we call it the American dream for a reason. And it's not just some slogan that somebody cooked up to sell a bunch of mortgages. It is not a Ponzi scheme. It is not a scam or a hoax. That actually buying a home and owning the ground beneath you, it's actually the thing that this entire country was built on. And it was all built around making it possible so that you could pursue your version of happiness in this world. You know, for most of human history, if you worked on a piece of land, it was under the feudal system. That's just the way that it was for most of human history. You didn't own anything. You held it. It was yours for the time being. But the only person in the country who owned anything was the king. There was always a lord above you. There was always a lord above that lord. There was always some king at the top. And you owed military service, dues, yearly payments, quadrants. And if you missed your obligations to the king or to the lord, then whoever it was that was above you could take the land back. They could just boot you out. Okay. And that is much more like the rental system that we have in today's society. There's like somebody who

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1: Generation after generation after generation, and have absolutely nothing to show for it. So when America was formed under this system. Of course, everything was owned by the king, and we were, you know, these Americans came over to colonize. And I say we because I'm a daughter of the American Revolution, and my family goes all the way back to the 1500s here in the United States. My very first settler in my family was a Hollingshead, and he settled in New York, in New Jersey. And back then, you would just survey land, and whatever land you found, that was your land. I mean, imagine you take people who are under a feudal system and bring them to America, and all of these Americans are like, I don't know, just survey it, and then it becomes yours. There's nobody there to tell you it's not yours. So when the American Revolution actually came around, Americans and this country, this incredible country that we have, was built on people who built this country, and they threw out the entire feudal system. They said, we will not be having a king. We will not be having a pyramid. We are, all men are created equal, right? So the founders actually kept out the strong, what they did is they basically kept fee simple ownership, because fee simple was like the highest form of land ownership that you could possibly have. And again, it was tied to bloodlines. It was basically the fee simple belonging to family members of the king. So United States, they strip every feudal string off of the fee simple. I mean, it's absolutely incredible. Thomas Jefferson actually pushed a law through the state of Virginia that actually completely abolished old feudal tenures completely. So even if you were under an original feudal system, by 1776, that was no more. We were completely done with feudalism. I think it's amazing because what it provides is just clean ownership. It's like, that's your land. No one else owns it. Not take very long for all of the other states to do exactly the same thing. And so within one generation of the American Revolution, everyone owned property as a fee simple, and the feudal system was completely let go of. So when you sign a deed, basically in Tennessee, you own the property outright. Now, you can live in it, you can sell it, you can borrow against it, you can build on the land, you can leave it to whoever you want when you die. There's no lord, there's no king who is going to call your land back. There's nobody who can possibly stand over your title. Now, in title insurance, that's what we insure. We insure the title to your property. Very convoluted old system, as you can see, dating very, very far back into English history. And so it's a little messy. It's a little messy. So we make sure that we get the title insurance to insure the title. But just imagine the fact that Americans came to this country and they were like, wow, I can actually get title to property. I can own something that's mine. This is going to blow your mind. But if you think that that was like a radical idea back in 1776, imagine the people coming to the United States from communist countries where they cannot own anything. Imagine being a Russian coming out of the USSR, or being a Cuban and coming to this country. I mean, that's a reason why it's called the American Dream, because an ordinary person who's owning the ground beneath them, free and clear, and nobody can take that land from them, that is such a dream for so many people. Now, a lot of people misread Jefferson because, of course, he famously wrote Life, Liberty, and the Pursuit of Happiness. And other people just sort of assume that he swapped out property because he wanted to go for something that was like a little bit less, a little weaker than property. You want to go a little softer, because life, liberty, and property, right? That sounds a little like a little intense. Everyone has a right to property in the state. So what he did is, Jefferson, when he wrote the Declaration of Independence, he actually swapped it out to say life, liberty, and the pursuit of happiness. Now, what is so interesting is that Jefferson completely understood that freedom to own land, to build something, to pass your land down. And, you know, that basically, you know, the government exists only to protect property. And that was said, I want to say, by James Madison.

0: medicine, that he's the one who said that. That is not just a footnote. You know, that's the basic design of this country. And it's basically goes back to, you know, it's tied to everything that I do every single day, because I'm helping people close. I'm helping them protect their title. And it's just the design of our founding fathers just sort of running every single day. It has become such a secure system that many of us actually totally take it for granted, that we do not everybody in the world has anything close to this. Imagine being a Venezuelan and just having your entire bank account wiped out by the government. Or imagine being a Greek and having the same thing. I mean, that happened in Greece not that long ago. Absolutely, we take it for granted the security and the stability of not only real estate, but all property ownership in this country. And it goes all the way back to our founding fathers, because they understood that owning property is so tied to freedom, freedom of every single form. Now, if you're a woman, you're going to have a little bit of a very special relationship to property ownership and understanding, when we talk about freedom, what that really means. The fact of the matter is that under the old English rule, many, many years ago, only the eldest son inherited everything. So read a Jane Austen novel called Pride and Prejudice and you're going to get it. Daughters got nothing. Younger sons got nothing. Under that system, it was designed so that land would be locked into bloodlines. Okay. How in America, when we founded the country by 1800, nearly every single state had abolished that system completely and moved towards a system where property splits equally among all of your children, sons and daughters. So imagine, this is just, you know, we're talking about less than 30 years after the Declaration of Independence was signed, how much freedom was given to women in this country. It's incredible. So a daughter inheriting equally from her parents is a right that the American Revolution created. And it actually is baked in to estate planning and our state statute when it comes to inheritance to this very day. It is something that we take for granted. So now I want you to hold next to that how property and freedom are basically braided together from the beginning of the history of the United States. Because for most of our history, you could not even vote unless you owned land. Now, many of my Black listeners are going to know this, because this is obviously a huge part of our history, an incredibly shameful part of our history, that a person, unless they owned the ground, that they could not be, you know, bought or bullied, because basically owning property gave you freedom. You could not be anybody's slave or servant when you own your own property. So the vote back then, this is what their thinking was, that the vote was very closely tied to owning property. This is the reason why the women's vote and the Black vote came after they were able to own property. That is not an accident. That is very much by design. So, you know, like a good example. So early in America's history, New Jersey as a state allowed some single women and widows to vote because they owned property at the time. But then later on, the law took the property vote away. Okay. Because remember, they split apart owning property and being able to vote. So early on in New Jersey, women and widows were allowed to vote if they owned property. But when that split came about where, oh, if you don't own property, you can't vote, then women actually lost the right to vote, because ownership and freedom absolutely moved together in this country. So yes, homeownership is political. That is a part of the big picture. Okay. So the personal picture, though, is much simpler. When you own a home, you're not a, you know, servant to any landlord. Our landlord can't just come in and raise your rent like they do every year, or just refuse to renew your lease, and then they put you and your family out on the street. Not only that, but you have a fixed cost. Your mortgage payment stays the same every single month for 30 years. They don't raise the mortgage payment willy-nilly whenever they feel like it, however much they feel like it. Now, it is true that the rents have come down. During COVID, rents in the United States increased in some areas by 30%. 10% or more. And since COVID, you know, they have slowly, rents have gone down and we are back down to those pre-COVID levels. But listen, everybody who had a mortgage pre-COVID, their mortgage stayed the same throughout the entire period of time. So you have to have an asset that has a fixed cost, because that actually gives you much more freedom. Why? Because people tend to make more money as they move along in life, not less. And you have something to borrow against. All of a sudden, you can take out a home equity line of credit. You can jump in to help pay for a business expense or for a kid's tuition. You know, and for many generations, this has been kept away from Black Americans, from women, from Hispanic families. So when we come back from the break, I'm going to walk you through that part of our history, because you know what? We're not going to be able to fix it if we're not willing to look at it. And, you know, this is not like a pity party. This is not a victim show. This is an action show. Every single thing that I am about to tell you, come back. I'm going to go over what's the past. I'm going to go over the present so that you can walk into this next season in 2026 from an empowered, positive minded standpoint, to understand that now there are more programs and more doors open for minorities and women than at any point in this country's history. And we have an incredible head of HUD, and I cannot wait to introduce you to him, because I just think the world of him. And so now the only question for you is going to be whether or not you're going to use these tools that are at your disposal. And so I hope that by the end of the show, you will, and you will give us a call to buy your next home. If you're looking to buy, the phone number to call or to text is 615-257-0565. That is 615-257-0565. I'm not a realtor. I'm not a loan officer, but I will connect you to somebody who can help you with your homeownership dreams.
1: 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Big headlines don't stop in Washington. 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
0: Welcome back to The Real Deal on Supertalk 99.7 WTN. I am your host, Kim Hollingshead. I'm a real estate attorney and a very proud American, as you guys can tell as of late. I'm telling you, 2026 is just the love letter to the United States. I love it. I've been cracking up watching all these videos of the Europeans going back to Europe and just being like, I can't even sleep at night because I don't have air conditioning. And I feel so bad for them. And I get it, honey. Go get you some air conditioning. That's terrible. No, so we are going back to values and what makes America, America, land of the free, home of the brave. And one of our foundational freedoms here is a freedom to own property, and that the government, a huge part of the government's job is to protect our property and to protect our right to own it. I think that is so cool because it is just not the case in most of the world, not even most of the Western world. That we don't even have a concept of what property ownership is like in other parts of the world. And maybe one of these days we'll do a survey of it here on the radio show. So what I want to go ahead and share with you, though, is I want to bring it down. Look, you know, when we talk about home ownership in this country, why is it so important? Well, I'm going to tell you about somebody that I saw on social media. And I think this touched my heart so much. Okay. So imagine this: single mother in Detroit. She buys her first home through a program that helps Black families specifically become homeowners. What changed? You know, what changed for her from being a renter to a homeowner? Is it really that big of a deal? Yes. Her daughter went to a school for gifted children. And at that time, she had to drive 45 minutes each way to get her child to and from school. And, you know, obviously that's incredibly isolating for a child. And I can tell you that she shared on social media that once they bought their house and they lived close enough for her child to go to school, that she was able to start having sleepovers and birthday parties in her own home, in a home that her mama owns. And, you know, just think about that. Think about that safety, that security, that stability that was all of a sudden in one single day granted to her child in a way that she'd never had before. I think that is so beautiful. So, you know, really just stay with me here, because what I want you guys to know is that there's a reason why Blacks in this country do not own homes at the same rate as white people. And it goes very, very far back in our history. And we're not going to do this as a, you know, victim mentality television show, because I don't believe in that. But I want you to have some, compassion for people, some empathy for people, to understand and not be so judgmental. But, you know, let's talk about it, because after, you know, there's been a lot of heartbreak for Black Americans in terms of property ownership. And it really began, obviously, when they were themselves property. Absolutely shameful part of our history that we ever allowed any slavery to go on here on this soil. But we did. And after the Civil War, there was this promise that was made to all of the slaves. They were going to get 40 acres and a mule. That promise was made to them, and then it was pulled back. All of the land that had been handed over to them was suddenly returned to their former enslavers. So when you strip away a family's entire foundation, that kind of, for the stripping away, is going to echo that in that family for generations to come. Because the fact is that they went from being slaves to being landowners to being what? Tenants? Something in between. So, you know, you absolutely have to allow people to build on their own land so that they can give to their children what white families had, right? Well, then fast forward to the 1930s. Black families were allowed to own property by this time. However, the government actually mapped out in cities where it was safe for mortgage lending to occur, which was kind of a newer thing in the United States at the time. Of course, green was good, red was bad, and the red lines went around black neighborhoods, immigrant neighborhoods, Chinese neighborhoods, because that's, you know, and that's where the word redlining comes from, you guys. It's been completely illegal for 50 years. We have fair housing laws in this country. But however, even since the redlining of the 1930s, those neighborhoods that were originally redlined, still to this day, almost 100 years later, still tend to have lower home ownership and lower home values today. Even though that map is gone, that groove that redlining cut in the map is still here. It shows up in credit scores because, you know, when black families are locked out of owning, they're locked out of, you know, building any equity for themselves, the way that we talk about on this program. And, you know, that is the reason why they are not able to have as many credit cards. They're not able to take out home equity lines of credit. They have fewer car loans. You know, black and Hispanic families are more likely to, even still to this day, to be something called credit invisible, or for them to have what's called a thin credit file. It's not because of anything that they did. It's because of the historical impact that redlining still has in this country. Okay. And sometimes we do need to take steps to unwind the things that have gone wrong. There's a gentleman named Andre Perry. He's with the Brookings Institute, and he conducted studies and found that majority black neighborhoods in the United States are still appraised at about 23% lower than the identical home that is sold elsewhere. So this is accounts for schools, crime, everything. When this home that's owned by a black family is going to sell for 20 or appraised at 23% less than the home that's owned by a white family, everything else considered equal. You know, that is roughly $165 billion in lost equity to black families. That's absolutely terrible. So, you know, where does that leave us in 2026? Where are we today? Overall, I want you guys to know that homeownership in this country is around 65%, around 73% for white Americans, but for black Americans, it's still only in the mid-40s. It's only around 45%. And for Hispanic Americans, that's only about 50% of homeownership. You know, young black buyers are only half as likely to ever buy a home as their white peers. So I want you to think about this. Go look at a high school and look at all of the black children in the school and all the white children in the school, and understand that is a fact as of today. This gap is not going to close on its own. This gap in black homeownership is only going to close because when we encourage more black families to purchase real estate. This is a reason why I sit on the board of the housing fund, why, you know, down payment assistance and affordable housing solutions are extremely important to me, because I am an American who truly believes that freedom to own property is so closely tied to every other freedom that we enjoy. I want every single American to enjoy this and to walk into homeownership with me. I don't want to leave anybody behind. So when we come back from the break, I want to take a look exactly who is the head of HUD right now, and what is he doing to help turn these numbers around? Guys, if you want to share this episode with a friend or a family member, do so. Go find me on Spotify. That is the easiest way to find The Real Deal with Kim Hollingshead. 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And if you're looking to buy or sell your next home, give us a call. 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Give us a call. It's 615-257-0565. That is 615-257-0565. We'll be right back.
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0: 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I am your host, Kim Hollingshead. Guys, before the break, we were talking about the reason why Black Americans own real estate at a lower rate than white Americans, and you know, the historical facts that have led to that situation. But here's the one of the coolest stats out there, and I cannot wait to share it with you guys. You guys, of Black homeowners, 50% of them are single women. They own property at a much higher rate than Black single men. I just think that is so cool, and it blows my mind. I just admire Black women so much for not sitting around waiting for someone to put a ring on their finger, but they get out there and they buy that house on their own, and good for you. Guys, I want to talk to you about who is the head of HUD. His name is Scott Turner. He runs the housing department basically for the entire United States. And this is who he is. This is where he basically got his start in life. He grew up in Dallas. His parents were divorced when he was 10, and they're obviously, that's going to result in them not having very much money. He watched an uncle of his go through homelessness. You know, as a kid, he would wash dishes at a barbecue restaurant just to try to make a little bit of extra money. But he managed to get a full scholarship to the University of Illinois. Then he was drafted into the NFL in the 7th round. He was picked 226, which was like almost at the dead last, but he played for 9 seasons. He became a pastor. He started a foundation for kids in poverty. He served in the Texas legislature, and then he runs a White House program that moves over $50 billion into struggling communities. So he started out as a dishwasher, and now he runs all housing for the United States. I think that is such a cool story, but we're going to come back to him in just a few minutes. Now, this is what he did. And just, you know, which I think is like incredible. So Turner basically changed the way that we qualify for a mortgage in this country. Basically, for many, many years, qualifying for a mortgage, the interest rate that you got, everything came down to one number, which was your FICO score. It's your credit score. Well, the thing is that the FICO score is built almost entirely on credit cards and car loans. And as we talked about in the second segment, that, you know, the person who pays rent for 7 years, who never misses a utility bill, gets zero credit for that. But somebody who has credit cards and car loans can suddenly build up a FICO score. So what happens is it breaks people. You know, it's an old system and it's really not fair. And we talked about how Black Americans tend to have fewer credit cards and fewer car notes than white Americans do. So right there, discrimination is baked into it. Now, I want to be very careful here to say that I am not a fan of approaching racism in a way that just looks for an equal result. We want to always make sure that there's equal opportunity, right? When you have a system, the system itself is built in such a way that makes it impossible to have a equal opportunity. That's when we have problems. So here, Turner, who is now the head of the housing financing, well, the head of HUD, and also Bill Pulte, who's the head of Fannie and Freddie, they completely changed the system. Now they have these newer scoring models. One of them's called the Vantage Score 4.0. The other one's called the FICO 10T. And it actually takes into account rent and utility payments. So that's something that first-time homeowners never had before. First-time homebuyers, excuse me. They never had that before. They never had an opportunity to use rent and utility payments to qualify for a mortgage. And I think it's so cool that he's made this change. Now, look, here's the thing. It's going to be rolling out. These changes are not going to all happen at once. They're going to roll out. They're going to roll out, you know, starting with big lenders. And then, you know, not every single lender right now is on board with this. But I can tell you that the lender that we are partnered with, Carrie Ann Sear at CMG Mortgage, she's part of the Real Deal Trusted Network. She can absolutely help you with this. Give us a call. Shoot the word, text the word buy to 615-257-0565 or give us a call. It's 615-257-0565. We will connect you with Carrie Ann and her team. Now, look, here's the things that you want to go ahead and do to get ready, since we know that if you're renting and you're a listener of the show, that you're going to be buying in 2026, right? But if not, it's a great time to buy. Prices are the best that they're going to be for a long time. Get ready now. Spend the next few months to get ready. And then when the rates fall, which I predict will happen in the last quarter of this year, that the rates are really going to start coming down. You know, we got midterm elections coming up and President Trump is not trying to lose the House and the Senate. He's trying to maintain his majority so he can get his entire agenda through. And he knows that interest rates are going to be a huge factor to play. Anyway, so here's what you can do now to get ready to buy a house. Number one, get your rent reported. There are companies called RentTrack, Rental Karma, or like even Experian has a rent bureau. The sooner that your rent is in the system, the sooner that it's actually going to count. So go ahead and make sure that your rent is reported. Number two, ask the lender, do you use VantageScore 4.0 or FICO 10T? If they don't know what you're talking about, give us a call, 615-257-0565. And number three, if you were turned down before for a loan, get a second opinion. Give us a call, because the new models that, you know, we're operating now, they didn't come out until just 2 months ago in April of 2026. So, you know, under these new models, your credit score could come out higher and you could actually qualify for a loan today. I think that's amazing. And number four, pull all of your credit reports completely for free. Go to someplace like annualcreditreport.com and pull it and just take a look at it. But definitely, you know, you want to make sure that you talk with an actual loan officer, because the tools are already on the table. Like, if you're a first-time homebuyer, if you're Black, Hispanic, a woman, a veteran, 2026 has more runway for you in terms of being able to buy a house than any other time in our country's history. It is so incredible to be an American in 2026. I'm telling you, it's like my favorite year of all time. Okay, so let's take a look at FHA loans. With a score of only 580, you can buy. You put 3.5% down, okay? And so if you're going to be buying like a $250,000 home, you need to have about $750,000. That's like $8,750. A lot of sellers are actually giving credits towards closing cost prepaids, but you have to come up with the down payment. Now, listen, if you don't have down payment money, that's okay. Give us a call. Because like I said, through the housing fund, through THDA, through a lot of different resources, we can get you down payment assistance. I used down payment assistance on my first home. I used it. I was a title attorney already at that time. And I used down payment assistance and a THDA loan to buy my first house. So there's no shame in that game. Use it. You could actually buy a house and even get your earnest money back. Actually walk in the door for less money that it costs you to put in a loan, to put in a rent application, and to put your first month's rent and a security deposit down. You could be walking into your home. I mean, and you don't pay a mortgage right away either. You skip a month on the mortgage payment usually. So, you know, just make sure that you talk to a loan officer, even if you don't have traditional credit, because FHA now allows the underwriter to use, right, utility, cell phone, insurance history to help qualify you for the mortgage. You just have to budget for the monthly mortgage insurance on an FHA loan. That's something over and above. So now on, just so that you guys know, like the VA loan, if you're a vet, if you served any time in the military, you don't have to be retired. It amazes me how many veterans in this country still do not know about their VA benefits. And one of them is the VA loan. It's incredible because there's no down payment. It's 100% financing. There's no mortgage insurance, which is even more incredible. And you can still get a closing cost credit for up to 7%, meaning that you could, as many, many home buyers in Clarksville know, you can actually walk into a house and not pay a dime to do it. Okay, so lots of options out there. All right, there's tons of down payment assistance. This is the one that most people miss, and we talked about it again. In Tennessee, THDA, there's local programs you can stack on top of that. And if you're not comfortable calling a loan officer yet, that's okay. 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You can also look at the National Black Homeownership Collaborative. It's the number 3, the word by, and the number 30.org. That is 3by30.org. So lots of resources out there. You know, I want you to remember this, you know, that girl from Detroit who got to have her girlfriends over for a slumber party. You know, she goes from having an apartment complex that's probably not as safe as living in a single family home. And she gets to play outside in the yard now that her mama owns. And her mom can go out there and tell anybody to leave that yard anytime she wants. That's not a freedom that people who live in an apartment complex can enjoy. You know, I mean, there are lots of programs in this country. I think there's a organization called Black Women Build. And what she does is she actually teaches Black women how to build homes and then how to, like, basically buy a fixer-upper to do all the renovations and then own the home that they fixed up. I think it's, like, so incredible, all the things that's going on out there. Now, look, when we come back from the break, I want to talk to you about your game plan, because I do not want you guys to just, you know, we can't sit on this. We got to make sure that we're taking some action and we're moving. I don't want you to be afraid, to be worried, to be concerned, to be embarrassed. I don't want you to feel that way about walking into homeownership. I want you to, you know, really consider the history and to say, I'm not going to be beaten by this system that wants to make me, you know, essentially a renter for the rest of my life to keep me out of financial freedom, that it does not matter until I am 90 years old. I still have to make sure that I can come up with a rent payment every single month, no matter what Social Security payments I'm getting. You know, I want you to be that person who, when you're 90 years old, all you got to do is come up with property taxes every year, come up with homeowners insurance. And, you know, you have a nest egg of savings. You have, you know, been bailed out of some really tough financial situations because you have the equity in your house to do it. Or if you feel like it, you just want to go buy a little patch of land in the country, go do it. Go move wherever you want, you know, and guess what? You're going to have something to leave to your kids as well. And I think that is so beautiful. What an incredible idea. Like our founding fathers, if they had any idea that there were people in this country who could take advantage of homeownership and they choose not to, they would probably be floored. Okay. Now, I mean, in our defense too, we don't get to just walk around and survey land and then it becomes ours. So it is definitely a different time. But, you know, we come back from the break. I want to put together our game plan for 2026 so everybody can walk into homeownership together. You're listening to The Real Deal. I'm your host, Kim Hollingshead. Don't go anywhere.
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1: 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Big headlines don't stop in Washington. They land right here in Middle Tennessee.
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1: 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The same issues you're talking about at the kitchen table, we're talking about here. 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
0: Hi, welcome to The Real Deal. I am your host, Kim Hollingshead, and on today's program, we are talking about minority homeownership. I'm a woman of color. My mother is Korean. She came from another country, came to the United States, and now she's a homeowner. I joke around that, like, nobody knows more about VA benefits than a Korean woman, because she talked to all her girlfriends and they're all married to GIs and they all know all the benefits. And, you know, guess what? You're here, listener to The Real Deal. And that's what we do. We sit around and we talk about this stuff because we want to make sure that y'all get to take advantage of all the benefits that are out there for y'all in terms of home ownership. We have the coolest time as far as women and minorities and first-time homebuyers purchasing real estate in Middle Tennessee or in the United States. We have such an incredible, we are in such an incredible season right now because they've changed the rules. Now people get to factor in things like rental income, insurance, phone, cell phone bills. We were never allowed to factor that in before. It was all based on a FICO credit score, which is all based on credit cards and car loans. So it's just a much fairer system now. And I just think that it's such a cool time to be an American. So guys, you know, when we're looking at purchasing a house in 2026, here's the thing that I want you guys to do. I want you to talk to a credit, I want you to talk to a loan officer. Give us a call at 615-257-0565. Start by giving us a call here at the radio show. If you're not comfortable doing that, go and call a credit counselor at HUD, because they are not selling you anything and they'll be glad to take a look at all the programs for you. I want you to try to start saving a little bit of money, even if it's just like $100 a month, even if it's $200 a month. I want you to start Dave Ramsey style squirreling away some cash, because it doesn't take that much money to buy a house, especially when you have down payment assistance. You'll be shocked at how little you actually need to buy. And then when you're ready, I want you to definitely talk to an agent who's in your corner. I want you to interview the right agent. I would say that buying the right or picking the right real estate agent is definitely something that should not be, you know, understated at all. Okay, so here's the thing, you guys. Basically, you know, Scott Turner, who is the head of HUD, who I think is just the coolest person ever. Forget, he was a dishwasher. He was drafted into the NFL. He became a pastor. And, you know, when he was drafted into the NFL, he was not drafted in the opening round. He was almost dead last in that draft. And now he's running housing for the entire United States of America. He sits on President Trump's cabinet. And I would really encourage everybody, go find him on YouTube or go Google him and watch some interviews with Scott Turner. He is just a stand-up, incredible American. And everything that he has done for Black Americans and Black homeownership is really, I think the changes that he's made are really going to take a lot of people very, very far. Again, what is this about? It's about equality, not only equality within, you know, just a local system or just having the opportunity to buy a home, the personal freedom that you have to, you know, sign the closing papers, to get the keys, to buy a house, to tell someone to get off your lawn, all that kind of freedom, the security, the safety, that you get when you own a home. It is something that is unmatched. Like, people who have never owned a home before and all they've ever done is rented cannot even imagine how incredible it feels to just know that your mortgage payment's going to be the same for 30 years. That freedom of knowing that is incredible. But also, there is this more macro level where, you know, property, owning property, having financial freedom, being in a class of Americans who's actually investing in this country and investing in the country's future gives a louder voice to that demographic. And I think America runs best when every voice is heard. I love how diverse America is. It is one of the most incredible things that makes this country very unique and special. And we want that level of diversity at every single level of this political system. And it really starts with property. It starts with owning a home. So you guys, thank you so much for joining me. Have a wonderful, blessed rest of your week. I will see you here next week when we break down, you know, reverse mortgages and how this baby boomer, incredible baby boomer generation, has helped to build this wonderful country and the benefits that they get now by being good stewards of their money, buying a house, paying it off, and how now at the end of their life, they're able to tap into that equity to really secure their future. Wow, those people really sleep well at night. Guys, have a wonderful rest of your week. We'll see you next time.
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5: 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It's not an uncontrollable epidemic. 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
12: From ABC News, I'm Chuck Sievertson. Spain beats Argentina to win the 2026 World Cup 1-0 in extra time before a huge crowd in East Rutherford, New Jersey. The reaction in Madrid. Up on the podium with Spain's King Felipe and Mexican President Claudia Sheinbaum awarding medals to the winning players, President Trump. Another U.S. service member's death this weekend in the Middle East is announced by the U.S. military. It says it happened in northern Iraq yesterday during a controlled detonation of an unexploded downed Iranian drone. The U.S. military says unidentified remains have been located in the search for a missing U.S. service member in Jordan, where two others were killed in an Iranian strike on Friday.
13: Jordan's army saying in a statement Sunday, three missiles launched from Iran fell in several locations in the country. Democratic Senator Mark Warner calling the, quote, war of choice a disaster.
14: It has been a disaster militarily. It has been a disaster in terms of how we're viewed around the world. It has been a disaster to our friends and the allies who question whether we will keep our promise.
13: President Trump now looking to expand the Russian sanctions bill, writing on his social media account, quote, Republicans should add Iran to the bill. Marcus Moore, ABC News, London.
12: Oil prices are higher again as the war with Iran escalates. U.S. oil is trading at $85, up more than 3%. Global oil is at $91 a barrel, up 3%. The national average of a gallon of regular gasoline is $3.96, according to Gas Buddy, up 14 cents from the last week. Stock futures slightly lower. Dow futures are down 95 points. Israeli Prime Minister Netanyahu comes to New York City for the UN General Assembly in September. Mayor Mamdani would like to order his arrest, if it's legal, as a war criminal, he tells the New York Times.
15: Look, I believe that Prime Minister Netanyahu belongs in The Hague. He's a war criminal who has been charged by the International
12: Chuck
15: Criminal
12: Siebert's
15: Court.
12: Chuck Siebert's ABC News.
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12: A hunt for a suspected shooter after gunfire in downtown Tucson, Arizona's entertainment district overnight. 10 people wounded, says Officer Frank Magus.
18: There's a number of victims who were struck by gunfire. As I understand, many of them were struck in extremities. However, additional responding officers were able to immediately render aid to them using individual first aid kits.
12: Says police body cam footage will help investigators. Ryan Fox won the British Open golf tournament with a 12-foot birdie putt in the final hole. After a few days of relief, smoke from Canadian and Minnesota wildfires is back in Chicago, where ABC's Lizette Nunez is.
19: Our current air quality is down to unhealthy, to in some isolated spots, very unhealthy. And so we do have that wildfire smoke that moved back into the area. It's just not nearly as bad as it was on Thursday. But still, everyone should be limiting their time outside today with that category at unhealthy for all, not just sensitive groups.
12: Latest on the wildfires. While there may be enthusiasm for artificial intelligence, that hasn't dwindled much on Wall Street.
20: Investors will be looking to see if AI-related shares recover after sinking Friday on fears of overvaluation and Chinese competition. Earnings season continues after hearing from banks last week. This week, the focus shifts to tech, industrial, and consumer giants like Tesla, Alphabet, Intel, IBM, General Motors, and Verizon.
12: ABC's Dave Packer on what to expect, perhaps, from Wall Street. Chuck Sievertson, ABC News.
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23: Welcome to Retirement Ready Radio. My name is Pete Benson. I am so glad that you have decided to join with us for hopefully all, but at least part of our radio show today. It's a good one, one we all need, one I need to remind myself of as well, because I'm my own client. at 67 years old, the very things that I'm teaching people every week here on the radio, I'm putting into practice for my own self. Today, we're talking about four major risks in retirement. There are more than four. We're going to cover four today. So imagine this. You've done everything right your whole life. You saved in your 401k, paid off most of your mortgage,

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2: 2 years old. They were proud savers, around $1.4 million in the 401k and IRAs, plus some money in the bank. They said, "We've always been told to defer taxes. We did that, and now we're ready to retire." When we ran the numbers, they were shocked, though. Their Social Security was going to be up to 85% taxable. Their required minimum distributions down the road were projected to push them into a higher tax bracket at age 73, and their Medicare premiums would go up because of their income. They'd done the savings part right, but they were about to overpay the IRS for 20 to 30 years of retirement because there was no tax plan. You see, taxes don't end in retirement. They just change. Social Security taxation, again, up to 85% is taxable for many of you. Required minimum distributions, RMDs, forcing money out at 73 plus. And then taxation of traditional IRAs and 401ks as ordinary income. You kick that can way down the road, but now it's time to pick up the can and live off it. And now you're paying ordinary income, that tax, the highest tax, on all the money you withdraw from that for the rest of your life. And then you add to that the impact of Medicare premiums, IRMAA. Why this is risky? Well, tax rates today are historically low. There's a real chance they will go up during your retirement lifetime and mine. You may be sitting on a tax time bomb in pre-tax accounts. Every dollar you lose to unnecessary taxes is a dollar that you can't spend, give, or pass on. So I want to tell you today about something that we've put together that will be helpful for you in just learning more about strategies that you could utilize to overcome this issue. 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It's a book called The Power of Zero. 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And a great booklet, one of our most popular, called Maximizing Your Retirement Income. We'll put those two great items in a little packet for you, and we'll mail that out to you this week for all those who dial 615-488-9303. 615-488-9303. 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So, for Jim and Karen, how can a client like them fix it, their situation? Well, you start early with a multi-year tax plan, especially in the gap years. That's after retiring and before required minimum distributions, and if possible, even before full Social Security age. So you develop a plan, and we do this for people all the time. I've done it for my own self. I do it for others. Start early with that multi-year tax plan. You can take all of the things that you have invested in, and you begin to put together a tax plan, and you don't do it all in 1 year. It's over a period of time. Consider systematic Roth conversions to move money from the taxed later bucket to tax never bucket and control the tax rates that way. Again, this is something at 67 years old I'm doing every year. Systematically converting some of that fully taxable money over to tax-free money. We'd love to be able to show you what that looks like. It's a powerful principle and something anyone and everyone can do. We coordinate those withdrawals for people that are needing income right now, where some are from IRA money, fully taxable, some are from Roth money, no taxable, zero tax, like the sound of that, I bet. I do. And then some from taxable accounts. Those are those brokerage accounts, things like interest from

0: CDs, interest and dividends on certain funds that you have. Those are taxable each year, but the tax bite typically isn't massive. And so you take some pre-tax money, some no tax, some taxed, and you keep the overall taxes and those IRMA surcharges lower. You can then plan when to claim Social Security based on the tax angle and not just the income. To explain this in simple language, what we're doing is essentially smoothing out your taxes so that you're not slammed with taxes in your 70s and 80s. Again, what is the strategy? It's a multi-year tax plan where over a period of time, it could be 3 years, 5 years, 7 years, 10 years plus in some cases, we're doing these systematic Roth conversions to move taxable money over to tax-free. If you're listening right now and wondering, are we sitting on a tax time bomb like Jim and Karen? This is exactly why we offer today a complimentary retirement tax risk review. Folks, you all need to take us up on this. We'll look at your IRAs, your 401ks, Social Security, and projected RMDs and show you on one page what your future tax bill could look like and some strategies to potentially reduce it. 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And the good news is, it's one of the few things that we can plan around. Stay with us after the break. We'll talk about another huge risk, the rising cost of healthcare.
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0: Welcome back. Pete Benson here. I'm your host on Retirement Ready Radio. Today we're talking about four big risks in retirement. In the last segment, if you missed it, we talked about how retirees like Jim and Karen can get blindsided by taxes, Social Security taxes, required minimum distributions, and even higher Medicare premiums, and how a proactive tax plan can help reduce that lifetime tax bill. Now let's talk about another big threat to your nest egg, healthcare costs. Another client story. I'll tell you about a listener I met, Pat, 67, recently retired. Pat said, "I'm on Medicare now, so I'm pretty much covered, right?" When we went through the numbers, Pat was stunned. Between Medicare Part B and D premiums, a supplemental plan, copays, prescriptions, and dental and vision not covered by Medicare, we were looking at $7,000 to $8,000 a year in normal health care expenses. He was shocked, floored. Then we looked at long-term care. A private room in a nursing home in our area can run well over $100,000 a year. Pat said, "Nobody ever told me to budget for this." We have a healthcare specialist in our office. His name is Frankie Merritt. If you have any healthcare related questions, I just want to throw that out right now. The way you reach him is through the same number, 615-488-9303, and tell whoever answers the phone, one of the receptionists, you'd like to set up a phone question meeting for Frankie Merritt, our healthcare specialist. If you have any questions about Medicare, a supplemental plan, copays, prescriptions, dental and vision, and maybe you're one of those that would love the opportunity to retire early, but you kind of have a gap and you need some private health care. Frankie's the one that can do that. 615-488-9303. Tell the person on the other end that that's what you want to inquire about. Then there's things like long-term care insurance, home health, assisted living, nursing home. Why this is risky? Well, inflation per health care is typically rising much faster than just general inflation. That's not a happy thought. A serious illness or long-term care event can drain savings quickly, and all that money that you put into those 401ks and IRAs all through those working years. Many assume that Medicare will cover it. It often doesn't, especially custodial care. Again, back to the call to action that we gave you in the last meeting, we talked about an opportunity to get the toolkit, and it includes two great resources, a great book called The Power of Zero, and one of the incredible, I think, opportunities to get Maximizing Your Retirement Income, a booklet, 615-488-9303. If you'd like to receive those, we'd like to get those into your hand as additional reading on this subject of these four major risks. First one being taxes that we covered. Now we're covering healthcare costs and the risk that goes into all that. Again, 615-488-9303 to receive that book and booklet. So I told you about Pat and this situation that he had where he found out that he didn't have all the healthcare risks all paid for, and there's going to be quite a bit out of pocket. So how can Pat fix the situation that he finds himself in? Well, he can build healthcare costs into the retirement income plan. This is something that we can help him with, and we could help you with. Don't just plan for groceries and travel when it comes to your budget in retirement. Add a line for healthcare that increases faster over time. Understand and choose appropriate Medicare coverage. There's things like comparing Medigap versus Medicare Advantage in the context of your doctors, travel, and prescriptions. Everybody's situation is different. That, again, is why I throw out there a resource at no charge to you that we hire and pay in our office to help people inquiring about these issues that even myself don't fully understand. So I go to Frankie Merritt at the Beacon Capital Management office right here in the Cool Springs area. And you don't have to travel to our office, although we'd love to have you come in person. You can call and schedule a 15-minute, 30-minute, one-hour meeting with Frankie, either over the phone or in person, to ask all of your healthcare questions and things that you'd like to have help with, like comparing Medigap versus Medicare Advantage and some of the other options out there. And then to address long-term care risk, he'll help you explore options like traditional long-term care insurance, a hybrid life and long-term care policy that isn't there for the life insurance, but it is a life insurance product that is kind of like a Swiss Army knife. It gives you long-term care coverage, a death benefit, but also, more importantly, a really top-notch long-term care protection in case of either home, assisted living, or full-blown nursing home is ever needed in the future. And then he can look at dedicated assets that set aside just for care. The time to make these kind of decisions is while you're still healthy. Options shrink pretty massively as you age or develop conditions. So you'll never be younger than you are today. Maybe not true, but chances are you won't be healthier than you are today. You can also use HSAs, if you're still working and eligible, as a tax-advantaged way to pay for future medical expenses. We can help answer any questions on that for you as well, if you would like to. The goal isn't to scare you when we talk about this. It's to budget realistically so a health event doesn't derail everything. And it's funny, everybody knows there's an issue here, but it's almost like there's a resistance to getting any help and getting any assistance in making these kind of decisions. I have a pretty decent amount of formal education and graduate work education and degrees, but I never got any of this until I got into the financial business and received licenses and education in that. If you're not sure what your health care might really cost in retirement, or whether a long-term care event could wipe out your savings, this is the perfect time to get clarity. We offer a complimentary health care and long-term care stress test as part of our retirement planning process. 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When we come back, we'll tackle stock market risk, especially dangerous in the early years of retirement. Stick around. Don't go anywhere. I will be right.
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0: Okay, welcome back. My name is Pete Benson. I'm your host here today on Retirement Ready Radio, one of the owners at Beacon Capital Management right here in the Middle Tennessee area. Starting in January of next year, all of 2027, we're going to be celebrating our 25th year in business right here in the Middle Tennessee area, covering anywhere between an hour or two radius of the Nashville area. Main offices in Cool Springs, but we have offices in Murfreesboro, Mount Juliet, Hendersonville as well. And today we're talking about the four major risks of retirement. And the first one was all about taxes. People have been told and assume because their income possibly goes down in retirement that their income tax is going to be a lot less. Many have found that not to be true. And so taxes can take a big bite out of your savings that you've put aside for retirement, especially if you've done it all in 401ks, 403bs, or pre-tax accounts. Pre-tax doesn't mean tax-free, just means taxed later on a bigger amount of money. And then in segment two, we talked about health care, how Medicare only covers part of the story, and why planning for rising medical and potential long-term care costs is crucial to protecting your nest egg. And so taxes and health care so far. Next up is a risk almost everyone worries about, and that's market risk and sequence of returns. So what happens to your retirement if the market drops once you stop working? Well, it's a whole different ballgame than when you're working. When you're working, the market goes down. If you can stomach it, that's actually the best time to put more money into the stock market because you're buying more at a lower cost. But that's not the same when you're pulling money out and living off it in retirement. I worked with a couple, we'll call them Tom and Linda, both age 65, who retired right before a major market downturn. They had almost $900,000 invested, felt good, and started talking about, you know, maybe $45,000 a year from their portfolio to supplement Social Security. Then the market dropped over 20% in a short amount of time. Suddenly, they were withdrawing $45,000 from a portfolio that was worth quite a bit less. Tom says, if this keeps up, are we going to have to go back to work? Wow, that's a heavy question. And not one that any of us wants to have to ask, but one that many have had to ask, and actually many people have had to do. Go back to work, because the strategy they had developed wasn't working because the market was falling in the early years of retirement. They hadn't done anything wrong. but their timing exposed them to what we call sequence of returns risk. Now, I want to tell you very quickly about the Retirement Stock Market Risk Toolkit. Retirement Stock Market Risk Toolkit. In there is a great book that I've already told you about, but I'm reminding you again, The Power of Zero. And in there, that really hits hard on the importance and stresses the importance of getting as much money as possible into a bucket where there's no taxes on that money when you withdraw it. And then we're going to throw in a booklet called Maximizing Your Retirement Income, 615-488-9303, a book and a booklet, The Power of Zero and Maximizing Your Retirement Income. 615-488-9303 to reserve yours at no cost. We'll ship it out to you this week. You are listening to Pete Benson. I'm your host today on Retirement Ready Radio. We're all about helping people in this area, our listeners, be retirement ready. So let me explain again the sequence of returns. It's not just average return that matters over a 10 to 20 year period of your retirement. It's the order of those returns. Bad markets early in retirement and regular withdrawals can permanently damage your portfolio. Why is this risky? You're no longer adding to your accounts. You're taking money out. A big loss early means you're selling more shares at lower prices to live on. Even if average returns later are fine, you may never recover. So how can Tom and Linda, that this happened to in our earlier story, how can they fix this situation? Because it's going to happen to some of you listening here today, and you're probably saying, I don't want it to happen, so what do I do if it does, and how can I keep it from? So you create a bucket or time-segmented strategy. We believe in this strongly. When you retire, you need a short-term bucket, 1 to 3 years, where the money in that bucket is more conservative, safer, very liquid for spending. So that would be the first monies that you would draw from in retirement, allowing the medium-term bucket and the long-term bucket not have to be utilized. So the medium-term bucket, that's 3 to 10 years. In that, you could have moderate risks for growth and income. And then a long-term bucket of 10-plus years where it's more growth-focused to fight inflation. So that money would be there. Now, it's not an exact science, and everybody's situation is different. But just to give you an idea, it could mean that 25% of your money goes into the short-term bucket, 35% goes into the mid-term bucket, and then the rest of it, 40%, goes into the 10-plus years bucket, the long-term bucket. And so what this does is ensures that enough conservative assets to cover several years of income is there so that you're not forced to sell stocks in the downturn. You can use a flexible withdrawal strategy. You could consider adjusting withdrawals slightly in bad years instead of rigid fixed dollar amount no matter what. If you don't need $45,000 a year and $35,000 would be fine, just take what you need in those years where the market's going down. And you can also align investment risk with your retirement timeline and income needs, not just a generic aggressive conservative label. So again, these are all things that we can put together for you if we have an opportunity to meet. The message here is this. The goal isn't to avoid the stock market. We think you should have some money in the stock market during all of your retirement years. It's to avoid letting the market dictate your lifestyle. That's where the problems hit. That's where the issues are when it dictates your lifestyle. So always making sure that you're withdrawing money for your income now from a conservative bucket. Well, Let me tell you again about the Retirement Market Risk Toolkit. 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In there, we have two great items that we're going to pay for and get out into your hands this week. 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There'll be a book in there called The Power of Zero. Such a powerful book, if I must say so. And then a booklet called Maximizing Your Retirement Income. 615-488-9303. 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We'll ship it out to you this week. 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That's it. And that'll be mailed out this week, 615-488-9303. This is Pete Benson. 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Stay with us because after the break, we'll tackle the last big risk, living longer.
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0: Welcome back. Pete Benson here. I'm your host on Retirement Ready Radio, and I hope things are coming together really well for you today. And I trust that this radio show is very helpful to you and your situation, as maybe you're before retirement and you're planning ahead for someday. Might be 5 years away, maybe 15 years away. Or maybe you're already retired and you're wanting to make sure that you're going to be okay. Education and information is powerful. Implementation is even greater, because hearing it doesn't change anything for you. It's only by implementing and doing some of it that it does. So we've covered three of these risks already, and in a few moments, I will go back over those and summarize that in closing. So if you forget or you missed that, stick around just for a few more moments, and I'm going to cover those first three. We just covered market risk and sequence of returns, how bad markets early in retirement can hurt more than bad markets later, and ways to structure your investments and withdrawals to help protect against that. Now let's talk about a risk that's a blessing and a challenge. Longevity, living a long time. I sat down with a widow recently, we'll call her Mary, who was 72 years old. Her husband passed away a few years earlier, and she said, "My mom lived to be 96, and I'm scared I'm going to run out of money." She had some savings, Social Security, and a small pension, but no real plan. She was withdrawing from her accounts whenever she felt she needed to, without knowing how long it needed to last. She asked me, "Pete, how do I make sure that I don't become a financial burden to my kids if I live into my 90s? Well, it's a very good question. So just consider the life expectancy reality. Many listening today are probably in their 60s, like I am, and they have a very real chance of living into their 90s. Retirement could last 25 to 35 years for someone who retires in their late 50s or up into their mid-60s, longer than even your working career. I have several clients that have been retired longer than they work. So why is longevity risky? Well, it's more years to fund your retirement, which means more pressure on your savings. Inflation compounds over decades. Today's $5,000 a month budget might need to be $8,000 a month or even $10,000 a month later. Another thing that can have impact is that losing a spouse can reduce household income more than it reduces expenses. And so these are things that you need to consider, and that's why we send out to you the Retirement Stock Market Risk Toolkit, a book called The Power of Zero, and a booklet called Maximizing Your Retirement Income. 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And all you have to do is ask. So how can Mary fix this situation that she finds herself in? Well, she can build an income plan. She can map that income year by year with Social Security, pensions, portfolio withdrawals, and when each of those starts. We can stress test it all the way up to age 90 or 95, not just 80. And again, to receive that complimentary lifetime income analysis and the retirement planning toolkit, dial 615-488-9303. Anytime, today, tomorrow, the next day, but sooner the better. Right now is perfect. 615-488-9303. We can maximize guaranteed income sources. We can evaluate Social Security claiming strategies waiting for higher survivor benefit, if appropriate. We consider whether an annuity or other guaranteed income tool fits good for her because of her possible longevity in retirement to cover essential expenses for life. We can plan for the surviving spouse for a couple. What happens to income when the first spouse passes? What if it's the female? What if it's the male? Make sure the survivor still has enough guaranteed income and accessible assets. We can help manage inflation, keep a portion of the portfolio growth-oriented to outpace rising costs over decades. We can reassure longevity is a good problem, you know, but it needs a plan so that peace of mind can match your lifespan. If you're like Mary and wondering, will my money last as long as I do? You don't really just have to keep guessing. We offer a complimentary lifetime income analysis. Again, that's complimentary lifetime income analysis, where we'll project the income out to age 90 or 95. Factor in inflation, Social Security, your investments, and show you where the gaps may be and how to address them. So to receive the retirement planning toolkit with the book, The Power of Zero, the booklet on maximizing your retirement income, and this complimentary lifetime income analysis that we'll throw in at no charge, what you have to do is pick up the phone and dial 615-488-9303 and ask for the toolkit and the lifetime income analysis. Again, it's the toolkit and the lifetime income analysis. So today we've talked about four major risks that retirees face with their money. The first one that we covered was taxes. Taxes can quietly erode your savings. You need to have a forward-looking tax plan. We'd love to be able to help you with this. This is something that we do with hundreds and hundreds, even thousands of families in this area. We have helped address taxes and how you can pay less and have more spendable money with tax strategies that we implement for you. We'd love to show you what that looks like. Another one that we covered was rising health care and long-term care costs. We addressed this in our office as well, and that's why we hired a specialist for health care, Medicare, all the other needs related to that, long-term care, rising costs. His name is Frankie Merritt. If you set up a meeting over the phone or in person at 615-488-9303, Frankie will be a free resource to you. And then market risk, especially in early retirement, and how those sequence of withdrawals and sequence of returns really make a big difference. So are you concerned that even if the market has been going along well, that one of these days it's going to drop, and it might drop rather quickly? You need to be prepared for that. Maybe you feel exposed right now. And then longevity risk, making sure that your money will last as long as you do. You can't control tax law, healthcare costs, or the stock market, but you can control how well you've prepared for them. That's what a real retirement plan does. It coordinates all of these pieces so that you're not just hoping everything works out. You have a plan. And again, to receive that complimentary lifetime income analysis and the retirement planning toolkit, dial 615-488-9303. Anytime, today, tomorrow, the next day, but sooner the better. Right now is perfect. 615-488-9303. Well, my time is up for this week. 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Hope you had as much fun listening as I did sharing my thoughts with you. 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Feel free to call us anytime, 615-488-9303. 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Until next week, I'm Pete Benson from Beacon Capital Management. 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
2: 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There's the headline. Then there's the story behind it. 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
2: 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Big headlines don't stop in Washington. 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
10: From ABC News, I'm Chuck Sievertson. Breaking news, more attacks going on in the Iran war. U.S. forces started conducting another wave of air attacks against Iran in the past hours, says the U.S. military. The ninth consecutive night, sirens have sounded again in Bahrain and Kuwait. Kuwait says it's shooting down Iranian drones. Another U.S. service member's death this weekend in the Middle East was in northern Iraq yesterday, says the U.S. military, during a controlled detonation of an unexploded downed Iranian drone. The U.S. military says unidentified remains have been located in the search for a missing service member in Jordan, where two others were killed in an Iranian strike on Friday. ABC News Chief Global Affairs Correspondent Martha Raddatz in Jordan.
11: President Trump attending the World Cup final, he had warned of a massive response if U.S. personnel were killed, but spoke only of those who were killed in these latest attacks, telling reporters on Saturday that the deaths in Jordan were a very sad thing and a shame. But more American warplanes are headed to the region. Sources telling the New York Times F-16s from Germany and stealth F-35 fighters from Britain are being sent, along with aerial refueling capability.
12: The tension's increasing. There's no sign that either side is ready to return to the table for talks. In fact, the president called for Iran to be added to a Russia sanctions bill that is enjoying widespread support in Congress. The president had pledged to ease sanctions against Iran as part of the ceasefire deal that now both sides have clearly abandoned.
10: ABC News national correspondent Stephen Portnoy in Washington. Oil prices are higher again as the war escalates. U.S. oil trading at $85, global oil at $91, both up 3%. National average of a gallon of regular gasoline is $3.96. According to Gas Buddy, up 14 cents from last week. 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